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1: 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Training camps continuing in the NFL. Packers coach Matt LaFleur says Jordan Love is the best he's ever coached at anything revolving around quarterback in one specific instance. He said, quote, he's got to be the best I've been around in terms of protections and adjustments. Rarely does he get out-schemed. End of quotation. LaFleur, knowing full well the comments might ruffle the feathers of Aaron Rodgers, but stands by his quarterback. He says he thinks Love is the best pre-snap. Earlier on ESPN Radio, former Packers wide receiver Jordy Nelson.
2: I think the easy answer is to win playoff games. I think that's where all quarterbacks are judged. I think for the whole offense as a whole up here in Green Bay is the consistency week in and week out and then performing in the big time games. So I think that's where I think the top notch players separate themselves is when it's week in and week out, the consistency there and the way they perform. And then in the big time games, if it's on Sunday Night Football, Monday Night Football, when everyone's watching, or when it comes into late in the season and crunch time in the playoffs. Obviously, there's plenty of quarterbacks that once they win playoff games, they get pushed up a level in the tiers of quarterbacks, and I think that's just how it works in their grading scale. So you can throw up all the yards you want in random games, but to do it week in and week out, and then in the big-time games is where it matters.
1: So Jordan Love can prove he's an elite quarterback this year. As for this year, how can the Packers make the trade for Micah Parsons successful?
2: I think, honestly, at the end of the day, with the Packers organization, is winning a championship. I don't want to say every year you don't do that, it's a failure, but you always come up short. At least in my 10 years there, that was the number one goal. I guess the number one goal was to get in the tournament and then to win the championship. We had some good seasons, maybe even some great seasons, but if you're not bringing the Lombardi Trophy home with the Packer organization, then you've came up short in some aspects. So I think to make that big trade, I think it was a good idea. It was what they needed. I think if he stayed healthy last year, it could have been a different result. But when anyone ever buys all in, it's definitely winning division titles, getting in the playoffs, and then eventually winning a Super Bowl, which makes any of that worthwhile.
1: Speaking of disappointing results, Kansas City didn't have the best of seasons last year. Looking to turn things around this year, what does success look like for the Chiefs? 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
3: This season will be a success for Kansas City if the defense is able to do their part and go a little bit beyond if the offense is not right or the offense is haphazard at the beginning of the year. 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They weren't bad last year, but by Chiefs standards, they did measure up. If they measure the previous year's Chiefs standards on defense, then that'll be a whole thing for the Kansas City offense to say, okay, we're not ready yet, but that defense will carry us through, and when we're ready, we're going to be hell on wheels and not just in the AFC West.
1: Freddie and Harry following Matt and Myron weekday afternoons here on ESPN Radio. 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
4: How good is that?
0: Number four.
1: Twice this season, Nolan Arenado has gone yard with the bases loaded, with both of those shots coming in the first inning. Arizona Sports, 98.7.
5: 2-1. That is swung on and hit well. Out to deep left, headed towards the bullpen. Brilliant slam, Arenado.
6: Can't make a living throwing at 92 down the middle, that's for sure. You learn the hard way, and then after a hit batter and a walk, and that's just injury on top of insult there.
0: Number three.
1: Diamondbacks weren't the only team getting a grand slam Monday, and not the only team getting a grand slam in the first inning. 880 ESPN New York.
7: First pitch, swinging, it's a high fly ball, right center field, Acuna back, he looks up, this one is gone! Grand slam, Brett Beatty! 5-0 Mets in the first inning.
0: Number two.
1: Boston comes up short in Toronto, it's now three straight losses, but there were flashes of impressive play. 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

0: is mysterious, yeah. Right? So you defined mystery teams as level of variance. The Commanders, you could see really good or really bad. The Panthers, you could see winning the division or top five pick in the draft trying to figure out how to get Arch, right? Same thing. Well, maybe not as which Tyler Shuck. Vikings, right? Some could make the argument, you know, this is the year for them to be bad. It's better for them to be bad this year, and then you'll never have to worry about this again. All of these teams, Jets obviously, have variance. I don't know that the Giants have the level of variance that the caller Julian just brought up.
1: I agree.
0: Shefty will join us coming up next. 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

0: 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Now, here's Drew Diener and Mark Blankenbaker.
1: And we are back at it here today. We are, there's nothing like, this is the beauty of radio. Blankenbaker's like, hey, I got an appointment to get my teeth cleaned and check up over at Nutley. Can we just do the show there? I'm like, well, yeah, let's get it done, man.
2: Let's go. Yeah, no,
1: let's get it done.
2: Yeah, today I'm excited. I had a
1: you're gonna get the GBT, not the great basketball talk. You're gonna get the system where it's like it's a finally advanced not having to have the pick.
2: Oh, really?
1: You know, the hook. You know, so.
2: I like that because I don't like the hook, really.
1: No, nobody likes
2: like,
1: the hook.
2: Like, if you have to have the hook, you have to have the hook. But,
1: right.
2: Like, it's what you do. But it is, like, state of the art over here. I actually lost the filling.
1: Okay.
2: Like
1: that's what you got. Okay.
2: A few weeks ago.
1: Okay.
2: And I came in, had it
1: in
2: done.
1: In Europe?
2: No. This was before Europe and had it filled here. And then I was like, while I'm here,
1: in Europe, they just don't do things like that. Dentistry, not a big industry over there.
2: I imagine. not in England.
1: Yeah.
2: You know, right. Not in England at
1: it's not
2: all.
1: A thing. It's not a thing.
2: Yeah. But then I was like, you know, but I do need to get in here for my annual kind of checkup. You know, I think you're supposed
1: to be going twice a year.
2: Twice
1: what do you mean
2: a year
1: annual
2: to the dentist.
1: Checkup?
2: So I knew I was overdue
1: Mine's next
2: for that.
1: Week. Yeah.
2: So we'll be back here next week is what I'm hearing.
1: I got to check. I don't know. You may be right.
2: You
1: could be right on that. You could be right.
2: Appointment right at 10 o'clock.
1: Amazing.
2: You know?
1: I mean, it wouldn't be the worst thing in the world. You
2: I mean,
1: know?
2: It's really about efficiency is what we're doing.
1: Yes, I absolutely agree. So we'll have Lloyd today. We'll have some practice prophecies, I have no doubt. And I have made an open, but I don't have I don't have the cord to connect it to the stuff. So I may have to just – convert it to an MP3 and send it to Creighton.
2: Yeah, send it to Creighton.
1: Or I could just play it right into the microphone.
2: Let's send it to Creighton.
1: You'll like it.
2: Yeah.
1: Its problem is with Grok, it's video, too, and it's actually good video, but there's no point to the video. I just need to create an audio with a biblical theme of practice prophets, you know.
2: Well, you know, practice was hot again yesterday. We were out there, steaming away, and I'm glad they're practicing in the morning.
1: I think that's
2: so that we can be out there and see it.
1: I don't think they're worried about you. I think they're probably worried about their investments.
2: Yeah, the other investments. But, Isaac Brown working off to the side was fully dressed, though.
1: God, I don't want updates on this guy every day. Just get your ass on the field and play, man.
2: I'm not worried about it. Actually, like at all. Like,
1: really?
2: I think he's going to play. I don't think it's going to be a problem. I think if they were playing games, I think he'd be out there. He, he, you know, he,

0: didn't see him participate in segments, but he might have. it's a big field, you know, and there's a lot of bodies. There's a lot of bodies. LaWayne McCoy did really kind of stand out to me yesterday. I don't know who stood out to Creighton.
1: Oh, boy. Okay. We didn't have to go directly into the practice prophecy.
0: LaWayne McCoy. Yes, Florida State transfer, wide receiver. He's going to wear
1: the next Devontae Parker, huh?
0: Well, I'm not going that far, but he does kind of remind me of J.R. Russell, which if you look at J.R. Russell's production, J.R. Russell was an amazing producer, not an NFL guy necessarily. I think he got a touch in the NFL, but, I think he could be very good for this team this year. Yeah, I'm excited about him.
1: How many were out there yesterday?
0: How many fans?
1: Yeah.
0: Actually, more than I would think on a Monday.
1: Yeah.
0: I had to park like a whole segment over. I had to park in the southeast corner of the football stadium parking lot. There was
1: southeast
0: that many people.
1: Corner, I got to think about
0: normally
1: that.
0: All
1: yeah,
0: the,
1: yeah.
0: Normally all the parking happens in the northeast corner. So okay. I got bumped to the southeast corner, which I was happy about because that means that, there's a lot of people out there.
1: You know what I missed yesterday? I was scrolling WDRB and just realized I missed something.
0: Oh,
1: yesterday.
0: It's
1: a big story we missed. It was a story of true celebrations.
0: Oh.
1: A well-deserved accomplishment.
0: Oh, yeah.
1: Lisa Mattingly getting in the Hall of Fame.
0: Oh, my God.
1: The Marshall's most dreaded official got inducted to the – or selected for the Kentucky Sports Hall of Fame class.
0: Why would you do this to
1: 2026?
0: Why would you do this? You're doing this to Walls
1: Isn't
0: right
1: Lloyd
0: now.
1: Isn't Lloyd involved with this?
0: Yeah.
1: We got Lloyd on later. Isn't he involved with this, this Hall of Fame?
0: Lisa Mattingly, she cost us a national championship.
1: I about fainted when I saw that.
0: Oh, my God. No, I know she's been a long-time official in women's basketball and Kentucky.
1: I didn't know she was from here.
0: No, she's from Kentucky. That's
1: Lebanon,
0: part
1: Kentucky.
0: Of it. Lebanon, Kentucky. Going against the Cards. Who could see it coming? Oh, man, is this Rupp Arena or not? So, anyway, it's just like one of those deals where you're like, yeah, of course the lady from out the sticks of Kentucky, totally screwed over Louisville in the semifinal against Mississippi State.
1: Is Lebanon out in the sticks? I don't think of that as out in the sticks. I think it was an outskirt of Louisville. How far is Lebanon from here?
0: Lebanon?
1: I don't think of that. I mean, the sticks. I worked in the sticks, so I have a different standard.
0: I mean, it's southeast of E-Town.
1: It's Springfield. Campbellsville.
0: It's south of Bargetown,
1: Yeah. It's near Campbellsville. So, okay.
0: Yeah.
1: It's almost directly south of Louisville. So it's a little southeast.
0: Right, it's a little southeast, but it's in between Bargetown and Campbellsville.
1: Yeah, yeah. So
0: and Danville. So it's in the heart.
1: Well, Danville's far east from that. Now, come on.
0: But they're kind of, if you're drawing a triangle, it's not in the middle, it's
1: pretty much due north of Campbellsville. Looks like to me.
0: Yeah, yeah. So, it's a UK outpost.
1: It's UK.
0: And so
1: anything could be a UK outpost.
0: Everything's a UK outpost, going to the Hall of Fame.
1: I can name like two women's officials ever.
0: Her crowning achievement, what got her in was totally blowing the game against Louisville and Mississippi State.
1: Yeah.
0: And the foul that happened on Maisha Hines-Allen that was not called and the Sam Fearing technical for bouncing the ball after a foul and then the third foul on Maisha Hines-Allen there in the second quarter.
1: Yeah. Creighton, do you remember all these as vividly?
2: Oh, yeah. Maybe not as vividly because I was at Gersel's, but oh, yeah. It was a long night.
1: I was like, Rondo got in. Who else got in? Okay, Tyson Gay. Yeah, the sprinter. Okay. Long-time basketball official Lisa Mattingly. What? And then Brandon Webb, who one little thing I like to call the Cy Young.
0: Why are you doing this to Jeff Walls? You chose violence against Walls this morning.
1: You got to take it up with Lloyd. Because Lloyd's on. I believe he's on this committee.
0: Well, if Lloyd
1: to the induction ceremony?
0: If Lloyd voted for Lisa Mattingly, he's a hack. And his whole life's achievements are a joke. And I don't want to hear any more about the Kentucky Colonels if he voted for Lisa Mattingly.
1: You're going to turn yourself down. When you get going, that's going to get distorted. But, October 29th, you want to go?
0: No, I don't. I don't.
2: Well, you got to get ready for trick-or-treating.
0: I got to get off all my candy.
2: You can't do anything.
1: It's a shame we didn't have.
0: Creighton's so mad about the Stanford game.
1: Yeah.
0: Halloween. He's so mad.
2: I'm not mad. I just think it's pathetic.
1: It's Halloween, Creighton.
2: Yeah, that's not a holiday, guys.
1: Yeah, for a three-year-old four-year-old, it's bigger than Christmas. It may as well be Christmas.
0: Yeah, I mean, and her mom's out of town. You know, so it's on
1: What's
0: me.
1: What's that have to do anything? Yeah, I mean, you got to do it. Oh,
0: I've
1: got to
0: do
1: But you can't,
0: it.
1: Even if she were in town, you can't,
0: oh,
1: you can't
0: even
1: miss
0: if she was in
1: training
0: town.
1: With a
0: 4-year-old. But it's even more extreme with Ashley in Washington, D.C. with Willow. Like, you know, so they have a field trip. They're taking to Washington, D.C. They're going to be gone.
1: Yeah.
0: So I'm out. Breeders' Cup. You know, why they're having it on Halloween is
1: They've had
0: disaster.
1: It before. That's I had to miss it before with American Pharoah in 2015. Max was like 8.
0: Move it 1 week. You know, why do they do this to us? But anyway.
1: I do think they should not have Breeders' Cup. They ought to think about being on Halloween as an organization.
0: Right.
1: I mean, I don't – although you can't do it – the calendar's such that you really can't do it much – You don't want to do it early, and later you're getting colder. Yeah. So I get why they do it. I get why they do it. So.
0: I get why they do it, too. Rapoli was saying that he thinks that they need to move the Breeders' Cup to December for that Army-Navy weekend. I mean, he's like, you know, because it's the only football
1: then we could
0: that's
1: never
0: on.
1: Have it around here.
0: No, it would basically move it to Florida and California.
1: I mean, you could do it in the years where you've got better weather, but you're not doing that when it's over here. So
0: right. Well, you don't know when you're going to have good weather in December or not. But it would typically it's terrible.
1: If you're taking you have a chance for decent weather in early November around here.
0: Yeah,
1: it's not crazy.
0: Do.
1: In December, no,
0: you're right.
1: All bets are off.
0: We had the last Breeders' Cup that was here in Louisville was absolutely gorgeous. You know, it was a little.
1: What year was that?
0: Man, it was an Abel Ran.
1: Yeah,
0: and,
1: I know.
0: Gosh, was that
1: 2005? I have to look.
0: Yeah,
1: I
0: it's been a bit, but I mean, you and I were there together, so it wasn't 15. It would have had to been a little bit later than that.
1: Yeah.
0: So.
1: Well, anyway, of course they're playing Stanford, a huge game. So,
0: it's a huge game. I mean, I think it is.
1: I'm just ashamed we didn't have like a fantasy football draft, and like the losing thing you would have had to have done would have been go to Lisa Mattingly's induction ceremony.
0: Oh God.
1: Would that be the worst?
0: Yeah. That would be the worst. Having
1: sit
0: to go
1: through it. Yeah.
0: Or
1: introducer.
0: Or like I've committed to MC or something. You know, I've committed to MC, and so now I've got the card to introduce Lisa Mattingly.
1: Yes.
0: Actually, I want that.
1: And and you'd have to praise her. You'd have to like
0: a distinguished career.
1: But then probably something like Liar Liar would take over, and you'd be like, oh, she sucks. These three calls cost Louisville a national championship shot.
0: And she cost Louisville a national championship with blown calls, and we show the highlights of those blown calls on the screen behind me as I present it.
1: Yeah, that'd be great. See this one? Yeah, this was a technical. What do you think about that?
0: You hacks that voted this in here to the Hall of Fame. This is you're soiling the names of all the other people in this Hall of Fame by letting this hack in here. You understand that right now?
1: I should have you write your intro for that. That'd be a good radio
0: bit.
1: I'll
0: do it. Lloyd, I want to do it now.
1: I'm in a radio bit. I don't mean in real life. I think we can have the real one and then have the Blanket Baker version.
0: Yeah, I like that.
1: We could do that. 2018, last time it was at Churchill.
0: 2018. Man, that feels a long time
1: ago. It's 8 years ago. It's been a while. So, and before that, it was 2011. So it's only been here, twice in the last, 16 years. Yeah.
0: Yeah.
1: So,
2: was that Senyata?
1: Boy.
2: I think it was.
1: Yeah. I don't. I'm not going to.
2: Sorry,
1: I'm not
2: I love
1: come
2: that
1: up
2: up
1: that
2: there.
1: One.
2: I think
0: hang
2: I was
0: on,
2: there.
0: Hang on, 2011 was not Zenyatta. That was in the classic Drosselmeyer.
1: Mm.
0: Let's see.
1: There you go. All right. Well, that's enough of that. All right. Before we go too far down that rabbit hole. So yeah, we'll get Lloyd on a little bit later. I think it's might be all we have for
0: is
1: the
0: that
1: moment.
0: All we have?
1: I think so. So. So you guys were out of practice yesterday. So, but Creighton, do you have any other prophecies for yourself, or do you concur with your fellow prophet there?
2: The prophet is right. The wide receivers were making snags yesterday. I like the little Wayne McCoy and like Trayshon Hurry. So I would say the Afros are back. Deion Branch declared us the best receiver room under Brohm.
1: Yeah,
2: you might not be wrong. I don't know.
1: So does that make Deion Branch a practice prophet?
2: I would say a little bit, right?
0: He's a coach, though. He's got to talk about, like, his team. Like, it'd be like Jeff Brohm going, and if he showed up and was like, Lincoln Kienholz has made great strides, I think he's going to be, the second-best quarterback we've had since I've been here. That would make him a prophet.
1: Mm-hmm.
0: But he's also the coach. You know, like, he is sort of, like, letting us know here. Now, and Lincoln does look really good. Creighton mentioned Trayshon Hurry. He had a really
1: nobody's talking about the quarterback, and it seems like,
0: Well, when you talk about receivers, you do talk about the quarterback a little bit. But Trayshon caught a ball that was – I didn't think Trayshon Hurry could make, you know, yesterday. And I was like, okay, all right. Now I'm starting to see a little bit of this Trayshon Hurry. I still think he's definitely third, maybe fourth receiver on this team behind Trey Richardson and LaWayne McCoy. But, no, I think our defense is – our defense is going to be good, buddy.
1: Yeah.
0: Like, if
1: they stay healthy, I think feels like the people that are closest to it feel like that's the strength.
0: And I went back, and we were talking yesterday about the Teyon Holloway play that he made on Malachi Toney in the Miami game. And I forgot, because, you know, that was a screen play.
1: Okay.
0: And Malachi and Teyon was actually in the backfield and ran Malachi Toney down from behind.
1: Yeah, remember he's telling us
0: that. And so I put it up on Twitter last night just to remember it, just to see it, and be like, that's why people think so much of Teyon Holloway, because it saved a touchdown. Miami went on to kick a field goal. We won the game by 3, and it's a 60-some yard play by Miami, but he saved the game by hustling down the field and keeping Malachi Toney out of the end zone. And so, you got
1: to – I might have to just play the –
0: you have to play it?
1: I mean, there's a lot of prophesizing. No, hang.
3: Gather around, Cardinal fans.
0: Oh, yes.
3: We have seen men practice in shorts. Behold, the practice prophets.
1: Yes. That was that was the winner. Here's the runer-up. Hey, come on. Go back to the start. Come on, Grock, be good to me here. Right?
3: Gather around, Cardinal fans. We have seen men practice in shorts. Behold, the practice prophets. Yes, they have found the next Lamar Jackson.
0: I don't know if we've done that, but...
1: Like the first one better? I think the first one's better.
0: The first one is better.
1: Yes.
0: The first one is better.
1: I couldn't get him to do the same voice. I wanted that voice. Grock wasn't working with me.
0: Yeah, I mean... I don't know much. I mean, you know, like, you see receivers, you see corners. Lincoln Kienholz looks pretty good. You know, he does look pretty good.
1: Okay.
0: And Briggs Cherry, he's your third string quarterback, but he continues to look like a dude that you're like, okay, he's going to be in the NFL. You know, like, he's going
1: to – backup quarterback is going to be in the NFL.
0: The third stringer.
1: The third string quarterback is going to be in the NFL.
0: I believe that he
1: will be. Okay, the prophesizing has gone too far for one morning.
0: Right.
1: Okay.
0: Well – you crushed me when I told you when Satterfield was going up going up against Cignetti, and I said, this guy's a really good coach, and we beat the brakes off of him, and you were like, yeah, that guy's really good, huh? That guy's really good. And
1: I didn't hear you stand up and say that guy's going to win the national championship at
0: Indiana.
1: No,
0: I didn't say
1: that.
0: Part. Yeah. I mean, I didn't know he was going to get the Indiana job or that Indiana would be any good. But
1: if I had any memory, I'd bring up a time where you were wrong, but I can't remember things.
0: Also, if you recall, 2 years back, said that Quincy Riley, Jarvis Brownlee, and Teyon Holloway would all three play in the NFL. I've got 2 out of the 3 correct, and Teyon Holloway sitting on a big year.
1: Wait, who were the other two?
0: Quincy Riley.
1: Okay.
0: Jarvis Brownlee.
1: And Brownlee has done what today?
0: He's played 2 years for the Tennessee Titans.
1: Okay. Has he been active?
0: He's been active, yeah. He's one of their better players on defense.
1: Well, that doesn't say much for the Titans.
0: Well, I know that. he is on
1: it's
0: the
1: a low
0: NFL.
1: Bar. Yeah, no, you're right. Okay. I'll just have to – now, damn it, I'm going to have to go back to last year's the podcast.
0: Yeah, practice prophecies.
1: And try to figure out, you know, some of these others.
0: Yeah. I mean, I remember actually, you know.
1: Who's the guy you're most wrong on that you were certain was going to be like stud? And you're like, what the hell, man?
0: Imani Spence.
1: right?
0: That's the one. And it was because in practice, Lamar threw to Imani Spence over and over and over again because they're like best friends. They're roommates. Imani Spence is still Lamar's personal trainer.
1: Is he?
0: Still. And like when you went out to practice, it was an Imani Spence show. But when it was in the game, it wasn't like that, you know.
1: Yeah.
0: And you know, I don't know, Creighton. What about you? Do you concur with that assessment, or is anybody
2: else?
0: You're
2: definitely
0: wrong?
2: Concur with Imani Spence. I thought he was about to be a speedster in the slot. I mean, last year I was wrong on Dakari Collins.
0: Yeah. But you fall in love with these big specimens, you know.
1: Well,
0: like,
1: so do you? Do you not?
0: No, I mean, you got to look for some ability here. Mm. Like right now, like you.
2: Julius Miles, I'm falling in love with him.
0: Oh yeah, I can understand that. He looks like he has a lot of ability, but like
1: falling in love with.
0: If you want to fall in love with an offensive lineman.
1: No, I don't. I don't. I really don't. No.
0: You want to fall in love with a dancing bear freshman.
2: Say, a big cuddle bug for you.
0: A big cuddle bug. Like, and I don't know if he'll play this year very much at all, you know, because he is a true freshman. But Jarvis Strickland, is, I mean, you're looking at the guy, you're like, yep, that's the one. That's how I draw it up at EA Sports. How I would build you. And so I don't know. I mean, it'd be impossible for me to, like, you know, give an evaluation of him. But, like, if you just look at him, you're like, that's my left tackle. That's how I'm going to draw him up. So
1: I will say, Mekhi Becton, everybody came back was like, oh, that dude is too big to not be good.
0: Well, in those spring practices, because he enrolled early, they did a lot of pass protection drills, and he would go up against, I can't remember who it was at our time, but like some of our top defensive ends, and in pass protection, they couldn't get around him.
1: Mm-hmm.
0: And you're like, these guys are seniors.
1: Yeah.
0: Now, he sucked running the run blocking. He couldn't do it. He couldn't get low enough.
1: Really?
0: And so that's kind of what everybody was like, you know, he's really got to get lower to the ground. He's got, and so he did. And he became one of the best run blockers we've ever had in school history, I think. But when you first saw him come out and you see him in pass protection, just like, okay.
1: Well, I mean, if we're, hands on it. You know, since we're clearly thinking playoff, yesterday when they're looking at 16, they're looking at sort of a four-game play-in option for 13 through 16.
0: Right.
1: I mean, you would think if we go to 16 teams, it'd be just simple. Just play 1 versus 16, 2 versus 15.
0: I know.
1: No, can't do that.
0: I knew that.
1: No, it's your guy at the whiteboard explaining things.
0: You know?
1: Yeah. No, yeah.
0: What?
1: Yeah.
0: What?
1: You
0: no.
1: thought that? No.
0: No,
1: no, no. No.
0: Yeah. But no, this is an ESPN-led, which actually gives it some credence because Sankey will adopt it, right? And has really adopted it, to be honest with you, because Sankey's been in favor of 16, not 24. But they are socializing a plan with the college football leaders for a 16-team format with four play-in games.
1: Well, now, ESPN floated a 20-team format.
0: Oh, yeah. Oh, you're right. I'm sorry. It's a 20-team format with a four play-in games to feed into the final four spots of a 16-team.
1: So this is all these guys do with numbers. They spend so much time on, we're going to play 9 conference games. We're going to play 8 conference games. We're going to play 12 in a playoff. 16, I mean, simple math takes up a lot of billable hours.
0: Right.
1: So that one wanted 16, one wanted 24, and lo and behold, we have a proposal for 20.
0: Yeah.
1: Who could have seen such a thing coming? What number lies directly, evenly distributed between 16 and 24?
0: It's strange.
1: What? Wait, what?
0: We met in the middle on this.
1: If you go to 20, why the hell wouldn't you just do 24?
0: I mean, 24.
1: But if you can't get them, I mean, I would take – I'm all for as many possible playoff games because the bowl games are getting worse and worse. I'll watch them. I'm not one that's, oh, there's too many bowls. No, I love a 4 o'clock game against Iowa and Jacksonville State who popped up with a big season for them or whoever. I'm all for that. It's on television. But
0: I do wonder
1: – I want more playoff games.
0: I think you're going to have them.
1: Yeah.
0: But I do wonder about the bowls. Like, the Bahamas Bowl has gone away. You know, like that one's.
1: How are you ever going to recover?
0: I don't know. But
1: it's only been around for like 10 years, too, right?
0: Yeah, yeah. it's only like, been like an 8 to 10 year deal. But I wonder how much bowl retraction you have because of these playoff games.
1: Yeah.
0: Number one, you have more teams that are going into the playoff if you go to 20.
1: Yeah.
0: And then number two, you know, you have fewer television slots, you know, for ESPN. Now, it seems like in the holiday season, they can put as many bowls on.
1: Right.
0: Put them at 9:30.
1: You're
0: playing 9:30 kickoff, you know, but like, you know.
1: In Europe.
0: In whatever. But it is one of those
1: so
0: things to start to wonder.
1: We're talking about, so the network is floating a compromise. They thought about this long and hard, did some advanced math.
0: Right.
1: Let me get this right. You're at 16. You want 24. What number would be a compromise?
0: Let's do 20.
1: Let's
0: do a play.
1: Add them together, divide it by 2. What do you get? Eureka. You get 20. So the Dones reports that they flew in the compromise of this where the bottom 4 seeds.
0: The bottom 8 seeds would play for 4 seats.
1: What says the bottom 4 seeds determined by play-in games. I don't think it's.
0: Correct.
1: Okay.
0: So it would be the bottom 8 seeds play for the bottom 4 playoff berths.
1: So
0: you would have 13 through 20 play for spots 13 through 16 is what you'd be.
1: Okay.
0: Doing. See what I mean?
1: Okay. So, okay. But so you have 13 through 20
0: playing
1: a round. That's a round to get into the round of 12.
0: That's correct. That's exactly what they're going to do.
1: Not the round of
0: 16. But is that compelling?
1: All the games will be compelling. I mean, they're more compelling than the alternative. I just keep going back to. Like, okay, if you have your 12 teams in there, guess what? We're going to have a little mini tournament of 8 over here that's going to matter. They're going to get in to play these other 12. I'm all for it because I think all those games are going to be more meaningful than the alternative.
0: Right. Well, it'll be in most years, and I can't say this in every year, but it would be a lot of group of five teams. The group of five team would get eliminated probably in that round.
1: Yeah, not a lot of group. There'd be a group of five team in that game.
0: Right, in one of those games. And so they would have to.
1: So you don't have to deal with that nonsense like we had this year. We had two of them taking up slots.
0: Right.
1: Yeah.
0: So if it's Louisville versus James Madison, if we're 13 and James Madison's 20, we would be knocking them out in theory, like we beat James Madison last year, and then we would be playing, as 12.
1: So I'm just going to read. Dellinger added that the format does not have Big Ten support, and if that remains the case, they can't move forward. The Big Ten and the SEC have control of future playoff formats as long as they can come to an agreement. But that hasn't been really something they've been good at. Said with ESPN, it might be okay with ESPN in the short term, as the network currently has exclusive rights and would retain them as long as the playoff remains at 14 or fewer. Though it should be noted that ESPN has contracted out games that go head-to-head with the NFL to Turner Sports, so it has been open to other networks broadcasting those games. Expansion would open up bidding event to the event with the expectation that Fox and other networks would pursue it. Of course they would. So, yeah, the 12-team, the 20-team, I hope there's more. I mean, 12's fine, but 16 to me is better.
0: Right.
1: 20's better. I'm all for as many as you want to in there.
0: I don't believe that the Big Ten will agree to anything that doesn't include it, you know, dealing in its television partners, Fox, CBS, NBC.
1: But 16 would do that because it goes over.
0: Yeah, it would. And I think that's why they're pushing for it, to be honest with you. Because
1: they want
0: know,
1: 24. Right?
0: Well, they want anything beyond 14 to break the contract. You know, so they'll accept 16. They'll accept 24. At least they should to break the contract and deal in CBS.
1: Dellinger's done the exercise here. So last year, here's what you would have had for the play-in games.
0: Okay. Yeah.
1: Texas versus Tulane.
0: Okay.
1: Vandy versus Michigan.
0: Okay.
1: Utah, Arizona, and USC, Virginia. I mean,
0: that would have been great.
1: I'd watch every one of them.
0: That would have been awesome. Yeah.
1: And then Ohio State would have gotten the winner. This wouldn't have been. Maybe they're projecting this year. So this year, Ohio State versus. I don't know what year they're doing. But yeah, I mean, those games, if those are the most meaningless games, yeah, sign me up. Those all sound good, and they all sound better at full strength. I mean, sometimes some of these bowl matchups wouldn't be bad if the regular dudes were playing.
0: Right.
1: And you're like,
0: right.
1: Well, yeah, but that's Michigan and Vandy over there, but Pavi has opted out and the Michigan QB's opted out. And,
0: right.
1: You know, you're like, well, that sucks.
0: Yeah, you don't. And so with the playoff, all those guys are going to play. You know,
1: I assume that.
0: I mean, we thought Michael Brown would play in the NCAA tournament, right?
1: Right. That's when I'm only – and we thought the guy would pitch in the College World Series.
0: In a deciding game of the College World Series.
1: Yeah, the
0: elimination game. I mean, it was, yeah.
1: The final
0: game. Yeah, and he's like, nah, I'm good.
1: Well, I don't know if he was.
0: We have had, you know, I mean, I know.
1: Here's the thing that sucks. All those guys got drafted in the first round.
0: I know.
1: And it worked out. So it worked out. Now, I don't know that that would have, I don't think that if they played, it means they wouldn't have.
0: Right.
1: I mean, I don't think that for one second.
0: Well, like, Anna DeBeer got hurt in the title game. Or in the semifinal,
1: semifinal, right?
0: Yeah, semifinal, yeah. And she tried to go in the final. That's a little of a cardinal and a DeBeer. You know what I mean? Like that's
1: an athlete.
0: That's what an athlete does.
1: What an athlete does. Yes.
0: And you know, we had two guys in here, big moments for the program, and a program that they greatly benefited from, and they couldn't put it on the line for their teams in the big moment.
1: So, what's to think that wouldn't happen in football?
0: It can't happen anymore here. I think it would break our fan base.
1: I think you're right.
0: Like if Isaac Brown, like,
1: say you get to the a play in game here, you know, one of those games. Yeah. He's like, yeah, it's just the number 20 versus number 13. I'm gonna call it a career.
0: Right. Or like if we actually got into the playoff this year and Isaac Brown was like, you know, I got to shut down for the NFL. It would break our fan. Like our fan base
1: would
0: break.
1: It would.
0: It would break. It's already teetering. You know, it's already teetering. You know, you've got a head coach that doesn't want to be a star in the sport, in basketball. You know, and it's like, well, did you come to Louisville to hide?
1: Mm-hmm.
0: Okay. All right. Do the Chris Mack thing. That didn't work out very well for Chris Mack. You know, so I guess

0: We're just winning games.
1: Yeah.
0: I guess that's what we're doing.
1: That's what we're going to do.
0: So you better win games. Yeah. All right. You better win games.
1: That's what we're doing.
0: You came to Louisville to hide. All right.
1: But how about Pope yesterday? Was he? He's making pop-up media
0: just
1: rounds?
0: Just pop-in media. You're just showing up, doing things. Huh. It's strange. But, you know, I believe Jeff Brohm will not let that happen.
1: No, he's not going to let sabotage his program. No, right. He would rather do without than have that linger. No,
0: right.
1: There's just no question. So, I think they're the odd couple. I think it's a little bit like his relationship with Ron English. It's like, all right, he's going to bad mouth him or apparently,
0: apparently,
1: you know, or like whatever he would say about, you know, English's strategy that would be pretty, it was pretty overt when he didn't like the defensive strategy. Pretty overt.
0: Oh, yeah. He got really
1: very specific.
0: He talked about it a lot, you know, and like last year's defense was really good, but we had really bad moments.
1: Right. Some exceptionally bad moments.
0: Yeah. So it's like you're looking at the whole piece and you're like, okay, is it really that bad? And then you go and you look at what we were doing in overtime against Cal and you're like, well, that's just about the dumbest. You've played this whole game. You know where the ball's going.
1: Yeah.
0: And you put your fourth corner on DeJesus.
1: Mm-hmm.
0: You know, like, what are we doing? You've watched the whole game.
1: You've seen this.
0: You've seen the whole game.
1: You've been here. All right, we'll continue along. We're over here at Nunley Dentistry, where Blake and Baker is going to be getting, what'd you say? You got a?
0: Just a routine.
1: You got your checkup. I got mine next week. But if you are someone, particularly when it comes to, if you've had any, if you need an implant, if you need a, when it comes to, stuff like that, dental implant, he is the specialist with, every letter behind his name. He's about as good in the Midwest as there is. And remember, when James Scott lost the tooth, who came running out of the crowd? Superman Eric Nunley. Mm-hmm. So whether, it's a filling, just general dentistry. He's got a great new practice over here. Everything looks like NASA. That's one of the things about, people that are anxious about the dentist, I think the vibe here when you walk in is like, oh, okay. I mean, it's not some dingy office with no sunlight. There's light everywhere.
0: Right.
1: You can tell everything is the latest technology. Even the bathroom's the toilet's the coolest toilet you'll ever see.
0: It's the coolest toilet.
1: I need to find out. That's in my future.
0: I looked it up.
1: Yeah.
0: It's not in my future.
1: The prophet has spoken. The toilet prophet is saying no.
0: I'm not spending that on a toilet.
1: But whatever. And we'll talk with their dental hygienist a little bit later about the hook. They've eliminated the hook out of your mouth, so they can. It's basically like a giant power washer. So you know that scraping sound that you're like, what's going on? That's a thing of the past. Finally, so whatever you need, NunleyDentistry.com, and you'll know you heard us talk about them right here on the Diener Show.
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1: What I'm trying to gain, get the theme here.
16: Just Blank's, you know, talking, you know, about sweet nothings with our wide receivers and, you know, whisper sweet nothings in her ear.
1: Yeah, the prophet's he's in a prophet. Loving mood today.
16: He's
1: yeah.
16: a prophet.
1: Yeah. We are over here at Nudley Dentistry. You need a regular dentist. You need a specialist when it comes to dental implants. Eric Nunley can do that for you. I can speak firsthand from that because he took care of me. So whatever your needs are, they've got you covered over here. Nunley Dentistry, that's N-U-N-N-A-L-L, two N's, two L's, with an A in the middle. We're working on a redirect website.
0: Yeah.
1: We're going to get that. We're going to get that done.
0: We are.
1: So we got all that for you here. So we'll have I got to get to the text line here. But, okay, what happened in this Blue Jays game? It looks – okay, so as you watch it, you know, you hear there's a 16-minute delay and there's this and that, and you watch the play, the video, it's just a pop out to center field. And I'm like, what in the hell happened? But apparently, as I understand it, there was one out, but the scoreboard said there were two outs.
0: That's correct.
1: So the guy at third, he didn't tag up because he looked at the scoreboard and said
0: Ziegler was his name.
1: Two outs, even though it's his responsibility. You know how many outs there are as a professional baseball player. And he just sort of wandered in thinking it was the third out. Well, they doubled him up when they threw it over to third base because there was only one out. So that essentially made it a double play. Blue Jays manager said everyone assumed the inning was over when the home plate umpire waved off the run and said that during all the confusion he was never given the opportunity to appeal Ziegler not tagging up from third. Yeah,
0: I'm still
1: that's
0: confused.
1: Right.
0: So they're saying that the umpire.

0: right?
1: No. He caught the ball in center field.
0: Out number two is
1: okay.
0: But the runner from third.
1: Okay.
2: So he did tag.
0: He hit home plate before the runner from first.
1: Okay.
0: But they didn't tag up the runner from third. And
1: we're going to need Huber on this. But so the rule is appeals plays require an umpire to recognize an apparent fourth out, the rule states. If the third out is made during a play in which an appeal play is sustained on another runner, the appeal play decision takes precedence in determining the out. If there is more, here's what they say.
0: Because Siegler crossed home plate before Sogard was called out at first.
1: Okay.
0: Siegler scored from
1: third. So they doubled up the guy at first. Okay.
0: Yeah, when Sogard was called out at first and Toronto never appealed the runner leaving third base early, the run was awarded to the Red Sox 16 minutes later. The crew chief said, after calling New York and getting it all straightened out, the run is going to score.
3: Hey, guys, I got Nate on
0: one.
1: Okay, so Nate's there. Okay, Nate, explain this because we're just going to drown in this.
4: Yeah, you guys got it all messed up. Come on, guys.
1: Yeah.
0: I'm reading from the MLB website.
4: There is an elusive fourth out every now and then. You can actually have four outs in an inning. And this was a scenario where they could actually have had four outs. So you had.
1: Let me just jump in. Is that because the guy at third didn't tag up?
4: The guy at third did not tag up, but it has to be properly appealed. So I'll explain it. So you had two runners on. They thought there were two outs. They took off running on the pop out, right?
1: Mm-hmm, mm-hmm.
4: So they're running even though there's only one out. When the guy caught it in center field or in the outfield, that's out number two.
1: Yep.
4: They actually threw it in to first base and tagged and, stepped on first base.
1: Mm-hmm.
4: That guy is now out. He's the third out. But the runner at third didn't tag and he took off to go home. Well, he beat the throw to first base. He scored before the guy was tagged out before he was, mm-hmm. Called out at first base, before they, stepped on first base. Therefore, that is a timing play, meaning that run is going to score.
1: But wait a minute, let me back. Yeah, if he didn't tag, how could he legally score?
4: Because they didn't appeal it. That's where you have to actually appeal that. If they would have thrown over to third base and stepped on third base and said, hey, he didn't tag up, we're appealing this.
1: Okay.
4: Boom, now you have a fourth out and the run doesn't count.
0: Let me ask you Nate. If they had touched first, if they had gone to first like they did and then thrown over to third, is it still out?
4: He would have been out. It would have been a fourth out, and the run doesn't count. They have to properly appeal. But the defense all took off, ran to the dugout, thinking, oh, it's three outs. We tagged that guy at first. It's three outs. And they all took off the field. But you have to properly appeal it. So you can have a fourth out. So if they would not – did I explain it correctly? Do you guys understand that?
1: No, I think so. So because third base you have to appeal, whereas the other base you just throw it to the bag?
4: Well,
1: They never threw to third.
4: So let's say they would have, instead of that second out happens at center field, mm-hmm. and then they throw to third base and step on the base.
1: Yeah.
4: Now you got three outs and the run doesn't score.
1: Right.
0: Gotcha.
4: Okay. You don't have to get that fourth out.
1: But he went to first. He scored even though he shouldn't have been allowed to score, but they never appealed the fact that he shouldn't have been allowed to score, so the run counts.
0: And they never threw over to third.
4: Exactly.
1: Yeah.
4: And they never threw to third. If they would have properly appealed and thrown to third, they would have gotten a fourth out, and the run wouldn't have counted.
1: That is bizarre.
0: It's super bizarre.
4: The fourth out scenario, I've seen it. I've actually personally, in all my minor league time, I've been umpiring for 26 years. I've never personally had the fourth out scenario on the field. It hardly ever happens. But that was a scenario where the fourth out could have happened. But the run does count because it is a timing play. Like, if you get a runner on third and there's a ground ball to shortstop and he throws to first base and that's the third out, doesn't matter when the guy crosses the plate because it's a force out. If the third out mm-hmm. is a force out, a run can't score.
1: Yeah.
4: If the third out is a tag or an appeal, then it's a timing play. And it does matter when he crosses the plate. So that's why that mattered last night when he actually crossed the plate, because the run scored before they threw to first base.

0: Is Furniture John in the background making weird noises?
1: In my house?
0: Yeah, there's an odd noise. Sounds
2: or is
0: like
2: that Creighton?
1: You know what it probably is? It's probably my flip-flops. I'm in my house shoes getting ready to jump in the shower and come into work, and I heard you all screwing all that up.
0: It sounded like grunting, like the weird Furniture John noise that's in the Dropbox somewhere. So.
1: I'm pacing back and forth, and it's probably my flip-flops.
0: Maybe. It's a loud flip-flops. Okay. Okay, well, I've never heard of the fourth-out scenario. But
2: I've never either.
0: It sounds like every umpire, it's like the Loch Ness Monster for umpires.
1: It really is. It's a fourth out scenario is, you know, it's pretty cool. Well, I mean, I guess I can't say cool, but
0: it's interesting. So. Yeah. So
1: all
0: right.
1: Just don't really ever hear about it. So,
0: well, thanks for clearing it up, man.
1: All right, man.
0: All right.
1: See you guys.
0: I appreciate it. Our resident umpire, Nate Huber. So, the fourth out scenario.
2: I've never heard of that.
0: I haven't either, but that does make sense to me now. So, I mean, I understood that. I hope the audience did, because I thought Nate did a really good job of explaining the timing of it.
2: He definitely did.
0: Since they never threw to third, you can't give them the out
2: right
0: over there.
2: They didn't do what mechanically they needed to do to get the out.
0: Right. So the run, while he didn't tag up, shouldn't have counted. You have to say, hey, he didn't tag up.
2: Right.
0: And they never did that.
2: You have to call him on it.
0: So the fact that he scored before the ball got the first, I mean, you know, I think they could have just said, all right, that's three outs. You ding-dongs didn't realize how many outs there were, and we're
2: right.
0: going. I mean, yeah, the scoreboard got it wrong, but that doesn't matter.
2: You're
0: a professional baseball player. You know how many outs there are.
2: You have to know how many outs there are, that's for sure. So very strange.
0: Interesting.
2: And it was like a 16-minute delay.
0: Oh, yeah, because nobody knew the rule.
2: And they're like, what do we do here?
0: Exactly. What the hell?
2: And there's probably some rule. There's got to be in Major League Baseball, like just a rule nerd that they go to,
0: it's in the books,
2: right?
0: Them, so.
2: No, it's there. Yeah, they cited the rule, and
0: I mean, professional like Lisa Mattingly would all know off the top of her head, you know.
2: Get Lloyd in here.
0: We had Lloyd. Do we have
2: how
0: Lloyd?
2: The hell?
0: Hang on.
2: Like that.
0: So Lloyd dropped. Lloyd's here. Oh, yeah. So we do have Lloyd. So Lloyd, welcome in. Did you get all the baseball rulings clarified?
3: I thought
0: there?
3: You did a great job. I thought you did a great job.
0: Yeah, he really
3: first
0: did.
3: First of all,
0: that.
3: The third base umpire, I mean, the third base coach and first base coach should have known how many outs it were.
0: Absolutely.
3: Not looking at the scoreboard. And one of the things that I get so ticked off at, my son plays travel ball. He plays at St. X and really good teams. And we went up to Cincinnati, and there were like 63 teams and four teams in each pool, and it was just a mess. They paid $2,000 to get in. They charged you like $60 for a week pass. There's not a scoreboard operating anywhere.
0: Oh, boy. Yeah.
3: I mean, you'd think they could pay somebody at those charges. But I will say this. Xavier University was one of the sites. They did have a scorekeeper, and that was great PR for them. But
0: that's
3: enough.
0: Yeah. All right. Lloyd Gordon is here now. Are you involved in the Kentucky Hall of Fame still?
2: How does a hack like Lisa Mattingly get into the Kentucky Hall of Fame?
3: Well, I heard you getting on me on the way in this morning, but no. Matter of fact, the last year that it used to be the Kentucky Athletic Sports Hall of Fame, and there was so much confusion to it that they first of all they were. Didn't have the money, so the Louisville Sports Commission took it over.
0: Mm-hmm.
3: And it was just certainly a committee. We met at Cozair Hospital. They were the original sponsors for many, many years. So in 2018, the Louisville Sports Commission took it over. Not one single person from the original board was left on that board.
0: Oh.
3: So they took everybody off in 2018. So... No, I'm no longer in it. And they named the Kentucky Sports Hall of Fame, which is great because if you Googled it or whatever you did back then, it would go up Kentucky, University of Kentucky's Hall of Fame.
0: Mm.
3: So changing the name to Kentucky Sports Hall of Fame was a lot better. But if you want to know about it, there are a lot of people you know on there. C.L. Brown, Eric Crawford's on that committee. Actually, Bob Valvano's on the committee. Marcus Maven's on it. I guess that they vote by ballot. Now, back in the day when I was on it, we would meet at the University of Kentucky Golf Club once in August. We'd meet at the University of Louisville the next year. They alternated sites, Cardinal Golf Course. And we would have a luncheon. You would go around the table. You would mention people that you thought you'd be in, why they should be in.

0: At the end, we had a secret ballot. You wrote down your top so many players. They gave them a point system, which they still do. And then they would read the list off of who made it. So, but I wasn't on it for a while because, and then the reason I was put on it because I was older. I mean, what happens is you get a lot of young people who don't remember the old timers.
1: Right.
0: And they get forgotten, and they put young people in before the old people in. And I remember we were sitting around, and somebody very young had come on the board and nominated somebody. And I said, look, do they deserve to be in? Certainly. They'd only been out of college 2 or 3 years. I said, last year we put Bill Keitley in. 6 months later, Bill Keitley passed away. We got to get these old people in before they pass away. And another thing that was unique about it, you had to attend in order to be inducted. Now, every year we had somebody in charge. I had Kenny Perry, for instance, 1 year. Kenny Perry was nominated, so I called Kenny Perry. I talked to Kenny. He could not come because he had a golf tournament that weekend. So he was left on the list for 2 years. I'll tell you somebody else not in the Hall of Fame is Rick Pitino. Rick Pitino was up, had 3 opportunities to be in, and he declined to come at any of them. And the reason they did that, the year that Pat Riley was inducted, they sold hundreds of tickets to see Pat Riley, and nobody showed up. So they made the rule, you must be able to attend, or someone in your family if you're deceased. And if not, you stay on there for 2 years automatically for the for that duration. So that's the way it used to work. And right now, I have no idea how it works. I still go to them. We used to have 6 or 8. They usually have like 4. So that's in a nutshell kind of what happened.
1: Well, there you go. The oral history of it there. Gearing up for football. I think we're 26 days away. We have a couple of practice prophets here that have got things all figured out where they know exactly who's going to be good. So, I don't know, you gearing up like everybody else?
0: Well, I'm gearing up, and I actually talked to Paul Rogers last week to make sure I still had a spot, and he said, certainly. And he said, Lloyd, are you going to Nashville with us? And I said, yes. So,
1: all right.
0: I'll be making that first game. So,
1: well, there you go. We got Lloyd, road trip Lloyd we got.
0: Well, it's pretty good. Drew, I'll be 82 years old tomorrow.
1: Oh, tomorrow's your birthday. Wow. What are you doing for to celebrate?
0: Well, I'm sitting here in my office at school working. I mean, it's crunch time to start back pretty heavy on the King of Bluegrass. I got some major things I'm going to have to change for some people's sickness. But anyway, it's excited to do that, and it's been so hot. I've been playing golf 1 day a week. I've played 6 straight weeks, at least 1 day, played 18 holes. So,
2: look at you. It's been hot out there, Lloyd. You've been able to do all that?
0: Well, you know, I grew up in the heat, so I go out there and play. If it gets too hot, we decide to quit, but we haven't quit yet. So, but we play early. We usually play at 8:20, 8:30 in the morning, so. Supposed to play tomorrow. If it doesn't rain, we'll play. If it doesn't, we will. So
1: Luke Gardner with us here. What else? So you've been working on, obviously, your King of Bluegrass is a year-round thing with you, but I don't know. What else is occupying your time?
0: Well, I have a really bad left foot, and I can still work in the yard, but it has to be pretty level ground. I still do that outside. I worked outside about 2 hours yesterday. I just try to stay active. I went to the gym yesterday. I still lift weights 2 days a week with my trainer, Porter Cottrell. Matter of fact, I had a benchmark yesterday, Drew. I was doing push downs, and I did 122.5 pounds.
1: Wow.
0: And that's, we started 30, 40, 50, 60, 70, 80, 100, 122. So, plus we're supersetting with, yesterday we did seat benches and side laterals and push downs, and my last push down yesterday was 122.5. So
2: how about that?
1: Is that man?
0: I'm pretty
1: jacked.
0: I wouldn't be alive today if it wasn't for doing that twice. I think I'm in my 14th year maybe, and I haven't missed a day if I was in town. So
1: I mean, I agree that strength training as you age is like so critical. I mean, it's just you're living it, and it's I think that's great. I mean, it's absolutely great.
0: There's absolutely no way I could be in the condition I'm in today to do anything if I didn't do that.
1: Yeah, no, I agree with you, man. So, well, good for you, Lloyd. All right, well, we'll have you lift Blankenbaker after his European vacation.
2: Yeah, yeah, so, lift me up.
0: By the way, Blankenbaker, I can't believe you wore gym shorts to the Leaning Tower of Pisa.
2: I wore
1: swim trunks.
0: Swim trunks, that's right.
2: We were going to the beach after.
1: Far too short swim trunks.
0: Put something on over it. I mean, you know.
2: No
0: what
2: way.
0: Did you wear to the, what did you wear to the Coliseum?
2: I wore a polo and, you know, normal shorts. It was hot that day, though, Lloyd. I mean, we did the 8:30 Coliseum tour because we were like, it's, you know, like, I don't know if you know this, the cheese banks are melting in Italy.
1: What does that mean?
2: Well, they...
1: The cheese banks are melting.
2: They make giant wheels of Parmesan.
1: Okay.
2: And they age them. Well, as they age, the cheese manufacturers can borrow against the value of the cheese. Like, this cheese can be very expensive because it's a lot of cheese.
1: Yes.
2: Well, with the heat in Italy that I experienced at the Coliseum, it's overwhelming the cheese banks. So they're the capital of the cheese that is the foundation of part of Italy's economy is literally melting in the heat. So it's a big worry, Lloyd. It's a big worry.
0: Mark, I will say this. I've been to the Coliseum. That was one of the things that was on my bucket list years ago.
2: It was amazing.
0: And it's very, very impressive. And I don't know that people realize it, but it used to be all marble, and the Catholics stole the marble. And
2: used to have a metal.
1: Hey, by the way, Luke Hancock says he wore a tank top to the Coliseum.
2: Yeah, yeah. What's wrong with that, Lloyd? Luke Hancock.
1: MLP's wearing it.
2: Yeah.
0: Well, if that's what he wore, that's what he wore. But he didn't wear swimming trunks.
2: No. Well, I wasn't going swimming after the Coliseum. Although I would have jumped into any pool after that happened. Yeah. But no, they used to have a metal, like a lot of metal exterior on the Coliseum, and it even had a roof, like a canvas roof.
1: A dome Coliseum?
2: Well, it wasn't really a dome. It was like,
1: retractable roof. Yeah. They're really ahead of their times.
2: They did. They had some really crazy stuff.
1: But all right.
0: It's pretty impressive what they did there. I mean, it's great history.
1: Yeah. All right, Lloyd. Well, enjoy the golf rounds, and we'll see you soon.
0: All right. Thanks, fellas.
1: I appreciate it. Lloyd Gardner with us here, 93 on the Ville, ESPN 680-1057. You seem very concerned about these cheese things melting.
2: Yeah, so. Did you read about? I mean, you're reading about the cheese banks in Italy melting. I mean, these cheese makers, they borrow up to 80% of the cheese value. Like in these cheese banks,
1: debt.
2: Like these, like, let's say cheese banks. Okay, I'm gonna cheese banks Italy. I mean, it's a big story right now. So high security climate control warehouses are their cooling systems are failing. Mm-hmm. And they're massive wheels of Parmigiano Reggiano. I don't know.
1: Yeah,
2: how much is one wheel of Parmesan worth?
1: I don't know. It's something I was definitely not prepared to discuss. But
2: I'm gonna look this up. Parmesan one wheel price. Okay, let's do this. One wheel is between $900 and $1,700 a piece.
1: Okay.
2: And, you know, for luxury Parmesan, it can go up to 3,000.
1: The finest cheeses.
2: To 3,000. They weigh about 80 pounds a piece.
1: Well, win the Powerball because it's going to be up to $1 billion now, and you can buy all the hell you want. Nobody hit. Nobody hit last night.
2: Dang.
1: So it's going to be, let's see, Monday night was a $905 million jackpot. So the estimated prize for Wednesday will be, well, it's at least 970. That'll be over $1 billion.
2: Yeah, it's going to go.
1: Everybody's going to buy tickets.
2: It's going to be great.
1: Yeah.
2: It's going to be great.
1: Estimated cash value would come into play if the holder of the winning ticket chooses a lump sum payout rather than a 30 annuity payments over 29 years. So what do you –
2: So I would say it's about a third.
1: Is that actually the number? Is it about a
2: third? Well, the cash value is $422 million, you know. So, you know, you're probably actually not a little less than a third here at this number, you know.
1: Powerball tickets cost $2, sold in 45 states.
2: You're going to make like $290.
1: You'll be fine.
2: Pocket $290, something like that.
3: What the hell states don't have the lottery?
1: I know. It's a great question. So it's 45 states, Washington, D.C., Puerto Rico, U.S. Virgin Islands.
2: And now you can play in the British and the United Kingdom. They just like the last week or so, 2 weeks.
1: You can't let a Brit take this down.
2: Well, buy the tickets. I mean, yeah. They sell Powerball tickets in Britain. It's like a new.
1: But it's our Powerball. What the hell?
2: It's a global game now. There's more money in it.
1: Stiff them.
3: Speaking of Coliseums.
1: Nevada, Hawaii, Alaska, and Alabama. I thought in Utah. It's Alabama is weirdly.
3: Bible Belt.
1: Yes, yeah, but like extreme, yeah. So anyway.
2: Yeah.
1: Nevada? They don't sell them in Nevada?
2: No, there's
1: Las Vegas, it resides in Nevada, right?
2: No, there's a gas station that's like the nearest to the California border that is like a boom town for lottery tickets.
1: Oh,
2: whenever
1: my God.
2: This thing happens, whenever the lottery goes crazy, this number, where like everybody goes to this one gas station. Look that up. Nearest Las Vegas gas station.
1: I'm more concerned with why Nevada, the home, the cradle of gambling.
2: I don't know.
1: Because there's no state lottery. The law first enacted in 1864 bans the sale of lottery tickets, with a 1990 amendment allowing only charitable raffles. That means there is no Powerball draw, no in-state retailer, and no Nevada Powerball claim office. Gotta be kidding me.
2: All right, let's see. Gas
1: That's
2: station.
1: It.
2: All right, so I'm looking this up.
1: I'll let you look that up. We got to get to break. We're over here at Nunley Dentistry. We'll continue along.
2: Prim, California.
1: Here in a moment.
2: Lotto store at Prim.
1: There we go. Sorry. 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It's been a while since I got the system replaced a few years ago. They haven't had to come out and do that, but when we have issues at the station, that's who comes out and saves us. Lord knows they got to come down to save us from the worst designed building in the history of mankind.
2: They really do.
1: 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We'll continue along in a moment. We have trivia in hour number three. I don't know if we have rummage in there or, you know.
2: A little rum.
1: I don't know. Maybe not. I don't know what he's up to.
2: Dr. Nunley to do some stuff.
1: Might even do that.
2: That'd be fun.
1: Hour number
2: three. By Cuspids.
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1: 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We are here over at Nunley Dentistry, two N's, two L's, N-N-A-L-L-Y. And Blankenbaker's getting his checkup today. Mine's next week. If you like a regular dentist, you need, especially if you need dental implants, this is a place to come over here. So.
2: Right, and like Rummage is like scared of the dentist, but he loves.
1: Used to be
2: here.
1: Formerly yeah. scared yeah. of the dentist,
2: and so yeah. he comes here and he's really comfortable, and it eased his fear of the dentist. So if you're one of those folks, they have all sorts of different technologies to kind of help you through that dental anxiety because they have all the good stuff. All the good stuff. All the good things.
1: Yes, they do. All the good things. So we'll talk to you. Yeah, Chris,
3: we've got practice open in 90 minutes, Blank. You fired up?
2: I'm fired up.
1: You going
2: yes.
1: back today?
2: I'm not because I'm going to get my teeth cleaned. So
1: yeah.
2: I'm not going to
1: yeah.
2: get it. By the time I finish all that,
1: Creighton doesn't accept that excuse. Schedule your dental appointments around practice.
2: But I will go Thursday and Friday. There is no open practice tomorrow. I don't know if they're skipping tomorrow or whatever. They only
1: yeah.
2: have so many that they can do. So today is an open practice. Then Thursday and Friday are the final two open sessions. We'll get Brian Brohm after practice today talking about Lincoln.
1: Now, you guys need to explain what you are doing. You and Creighton have gone in business together. They've been talked about on every show except this one. So, spill.
2: So, I guess back in May, June, I don't know, like Sports Illustrated reached out, and, you know, Matt McGavick's been running, that website for Sports Illustrated for a couple of years now. It's Louisville on SI,
1: mm-hmm.
2: And it's, you know, Sports Illustrated. So it is a really cool platform. McGavick, formerly of the Crunch Zone, has gone and kind of made it his thing. Well, he's left to go to WHAS. And, you know, the Crunch Zone has been a labor of love for me.
1: Mm-hmm.
2: It hasn't really produced a lot of revenue,

0: you know, but it has been something that's been an expense, and it's been fun, and we've told stories. And
1: didn't you make money early on with it?
0: We made money early on. I mean, we've created revenue, but it hasn't really covered expenses.
1: Right.
0: You
1: okay.
0: know, so this is now an opportunity that I wouldn't have taken on without Creighton. You know, Creighton, this is going to be a platform for Creighton to become unleashed now.
1: Oh boy. So, I'm not sure that – I wouldn't say it that way.
0: So Creighton is, you know, he's the producer of our show, and he's done it for about a year now.
1: Mm-hmm.
0: And we've discovered that he has lots of knowledge and lots of stories and different perspectives, and he likes to – as it turns out, likes to write. So
1: yeah, I didn't know. I mean, we went to the Creighton. What you told me what writing you've done? Like you were saying the other day when we were on our way to St. Joe's. I didn't realize you'd done any writing.
2: Yeah, I've just done blog posts in the past, really. And then journalism at St. X, baby.
1: Mm-hmm.
2: That's
1: mm-hmm.
2: where it's at. But no, I'm excited. We'll be covering all the sports. I was actually last night the volleyball top 25 came out. Louisville's preseason number 7. And I was digging through some of the polls. We've been ranked in the top 10 since September 6th of 2021.
0: That's amazing.
2: 79 straight polls we've been ranked in the top 10.
0: So 5 years we've been in the top 10
2: mm-hmm.
0: in volleyball.
2: I haven't slid out. So they released the schedule yesterday. We played 13 games against top 20 teams. 7 in the non-conference. They open up next weekend with A&M and Wisconsin and Milwaukee. Then they'll play Texas the afternoon of the Ole Miss opener down in Nashville. So yeah, the volleyball team, I was kind of reading that article, and that stat just blew me away last night that we spent 79 straight polls in the top 10.
1: Wow.
0: So Creighton has written about that on Louisville Cardinals on SI, and we'll continue to do that. Follow us over there. You can keep following me and Creighton on social media, but we're still kind of
1: getting there. What's the site? What's the?
0: It's Sports Illustrated, SI.com/college/Louisville. It's
1: okay.
0: Louisville Cardinals on SI. So it's basically.
1: Is there a redirect at all, or do you just have to just go do that down the SI site and down that kind of rabbit hole a little bit?
0: Yeah, that rabbit hole. And you know, like, there's a way to get, like, specific. You know, into so mm-hmm. if you go SI.com/college/Louisville, it'll take you straight to it, or just Louisville Cardinals on SI, and you know, put that in your mm-hmm. Google search box. There's a way to get emails sent directly to you for the stories that we put up, and frankly, like, we're still learning a lot of the navigational stuff that, you know, Matt has figured out over the mm-hmm. years. We're still kind of learning that, so it's been fun, but. Yeah, you can find us over there. I'm excited. We talked to Pat Forty about it a little bit, saying, hey, you know, is this worth pursuing? And he was like, yeah, it probably is. And so I chatted with some guys over there,
1: mm-hmm.
0: and we'll try it out.
1: All right.
0: See what happens.
1: So the practice prophecies will also be written.
0: They will be, yes. And we have a wide receiver preview yesterday.
1: Okay.
0: And
2: we'll have a few more out
0: Ivy
2: the next
0: up
2: day.
0: There yesterday.
1: Yeah.
0: What's that?
2: I still have a few more out today and tomorrow. So it'll be good. We'll have that alongside the show.
0: Yeah, it's not going to stop. But, you know, one of the things that happened out there at practice yesterday in Arkansas, okay, a high school football player was practicing for about an hour.
1: Okay.
0: And he was like, this helmet is not fitting right. He takes it over, and the athletic director for Maumel High School, Kirk Horton, and staff, they looked into the helmet, and they found a cottonmouth snake. This kid practiced for an hour.
3: With a snake in his helmet?
0: With a snake in his helmet. And
2: not just a snake, a cottonmouth.
0: A cottonmouth. Cottonmouths are very aggressive and venomous. They are, like, generally, I can't believe it didn't react.
1: That's what I'm saying, to a football, I mean, all the jarring of a football practice.
0: It must have just been when he put it on his helmet, lodged it in there in a way that the snake just couldn't move. That's the only way, because cottonmouths, have you ever been on a lake
1: and
0: seen a cottonmouth? If you go into its territory,
1: they're all horrifying to me.
0: It will attack. Well,
1: yeah.
0: This cottonmouths are like part of the reason for the horrifying stuff. Like, you don't want to mess with a cottonmouth. They're venomous and they're aggressive. And so this kid is practicing with one of those snakes in the padding. And it was hidden from view, and he did it for an hour.
1: Oh, my God. Did he finally go... Was it not making a noise? Like,
0: I don't know.
1: We have an interview with this kid. We need sound.
0: They don't name the kid. They only name, like, the athletic director, Kirk Horton. But they have photos of it. It's there.
1: That's one of the scariest sounding things. That sounds like a Stephen King novel or
0: nightmare
1: something.
0: Nightmare fuel. I am so scared.

0: scared of snakes. Like, we have, we had, like, I had to have this talk with Asher before we got married. It's like, look, I can do the rodents. We can do, I can do all sorts of, I can't do the snake.
1: Yeah.
0: If there's a snake gets into the house, somebody else is going to have to handle it. Like, I can't physically do it.
1: Yeah.
0: And, so, you know, it's one of those things she had to agree to. But, like, imagine you're a high school football player, throw on your helmet, done it a million times, grab it out of your car, bag, whatever, and then wherever it's been, you throw that thing on, and you're like, you know, it's not fitting right.
1: Yeah, something's not quite right here.
0: Check out my helmet. See if you can fix it for me. Oh, there's a snake in there.
1: Oh, my gosh. No. No. No. Uh-uh. I can't even. No. Uh-uh.
0: It's crazy. So they called the animal shelter. They got the snake. I don't know what they did with it. But, yeah, this, so you've never been on a lake and had, like, a cottonmouth come out of a tree and,
1: no.
0: and swim across the water?
1: Mm-mm, no.
0: It's one of the scariest things I can ever remember.
1: And do you have that in Santa Claus?
0: No. We have cottonmouths, for sure. But
1: really?
0: Not, that didn't happen to me. This happened to me and Dad when we were fishing at a lake. And my grandfather, too, by the way, at Taylorsville Lake it happened one time. And my grandfather was like, we're getting out of here.
1: Yeah. That's horrifying.
0: And this is just in that kid's helmet.
1: Yeah.
0: Practicing in Arkansas.
2: Now, did Ashley agree to be your snake handler?
0: Careful.
2: I didn't think like that. Sorry. But you deferred.
1: I mean, that's kind of part of the vows. Yeah.
0: Part of the vow.
1: Yeah.
2: But you deferred. You said I can't handle, like, you basically said you've got to handle it if we have an incident.
0: Yeah, that's true. Like, or she's got to call somebody. Like, if there's a snake. And what happened? Here's what happened. So she had just given birth to Elle, okay? And mm-hmm. I go out, and there's a snake on the pool cover, right? It's out there.
1: Kind of remember this, yeah.
0: And she's sitting in there, gave birth 2 days ago. Elle's 2 days old.
1: Oh.
0: And I'm looking at that thing on the pool cover, and ordinarily I'd be like, let it crawl off, swim away. But I've got a two-day-old baby. I'm like, that thing's not getting my baby. And I can't exactly ask my wife, who just gave birth 2 days ago, to handle the snake. So I've got to do it. So I went out there, and there's like a pooper scooper, right? And it grabs Benji's poop. But it's heavy, dude.
1: Okay.
0: Right? So I grab it, and it's like you know, motioning towards me like, hey, don't mess with me. You know, it's doing all the snake things that freak me out.
1: Yeah.
0: I grabbed it with the pooper scooper, and I grabbed it up kind of high by its head so I could control it a little bit. But it's all wiggling and writhing. So I just threw it, the pooper scooper and the snake all in one motion. Everything went, you know, over the fence.
1: Yep. Yep. Oh, man. Texas cottonmouths are not in this area. They range south of Tennessee. The brownwater snakes in our area are super aggressive.
0: Maybe that's what it was. But
1: Texter says, which one of you is going to be in the SI swimsuit edition?
0: Well, that was part of the deal.
1: Yeah.
0: We had to be able to go to the Sports Illustrated swimsuit edition. Yeah.
2: Why do you think Blank was wearing swimming trunks at the leading cover of pizza?
1: Yeah.
0: They said, no, you get to do it, but you get the Arctic shoot.
1: Uh-huh. Oh, my gosh. That is so horrifying. Because I would have burned the football stadium and locker rooms to the ground if I found a snake in my
0: burn
1: helmet.
0: It down.
1: Yeah.
2: I assume that was like the first day of practice, and they just had helmets in storage and a snake. I don't know how a snake gets into a helmet besides that.
0: I know, but, dude, they start practicing high school in July.
2: Yeah.
0: You know, it's August 11th. They're going to play games here in a couple weeks.
2: I mean, if you have nine lives, he used probably eight of them right there.
1: Yeah.
0: Yeah, he really did. I mean, that was that's the stuff. I mean, do you have a fear of snakes, Creighton?
2: Oh, yeah. I hate snakes.
0: Okay.
1: Yeah, who likes them?
2: It's one of those things
0: some people
2: that,
0: are scared of them. Some people have, like, a pet snake. And I'm like, no way.
1: No.
2: I feel like if I saw one and I needed to remove it, I would be able to.
1: No,
2: but,
1: not me. I'd call someone.
2: Yeah, well, I mean, I would kill it.
1: Yeah, I would run.
2: I would take a hatchet and take care of it.
1: Yeah. They says, I was fishing in Hanover, Indiana, saw a cottonmouth in the pond, kept casting out. It must have thought I was messing with it. That thing took off like a rocket, came out of the water and literally chased me to my truck.
0: Yeah, no, they chase you. Yeah, they go after you. They're very aggressive.
1: Oh, my
0: very aggressive.
1: It says cottonmouths are in far western Kentucky on Kentucky Lake.
0: Yeah.
1: Texas Mark, you're thinking of copperheads in this.
0: We do have copperheads. And in fact, I when I was a kid, I was like 13, 14 years old, I would cut grass in Lake Forest because they were brand new homes.
1: Yeah.
0: And so I would cut for builders and, you know, for unsold houses.
1: Ugh.
0: And my dad would drop me off and I'd cut the grass. Well, one day I saw a copperhead and I was like, he goes, why is that backyard not cut? And I was like, well, there's a snake back there.
1: Not going near it.
0: He went and grabbed like the trimmers, the tree trimmers. He grabbed it up by his head, snapped his head, all right, now finish up.
1: What? Who did that?
0: My dad.
1: Your dad?
0: Yeah.
1: Tough guy.
0: Well, yeah. My dad used to hang tobacco. He's not a, he's not a.
1: Dexter says, I would never wear that helmet again. Hell no. Texter says, let's see.
2: I would never put on the helmet again. Forget
1: about any
2: helmet.
0: Like, dude, thoroughly check every helmet that you ever put on thereafter, right? Like, you'd have to have it all. Hey, well, let me see this helmet. And then you never take it off because you don't want to set it down and have a snake crawl in it.
1: Texter said it's a water moccasin. Is that, that's,
0: maybe
1: not,
0: that's,
1: they
0: maybe,
1: different?
2: That's,
1: I don't
2: what
1: know.
2: I was wondering.
0: Maybe that's
2: water
0: what
2: moccasins
0: it is.
2: What we have in Kentucky. Not
0: that probably is.
2: We have rattlesnakes, copperheads, and.
0: I'm terrible at snakes. I don't like
1: any. Got a werewolf
0: snake.
1: Too?
0: Yeah. I'm terrible at snakes. We need to get Kentucky Fish and Wildlife.
1: So that's why I don't swim in lakes. Too many unknowns.
0: Yeah.
1: I mean, I'm not. Now I'm scared of lakes.
0: Well, I mean, I see snakes when we go down to our lake. I mean, I see them on the dock. I mean, they're there. I just, you
1: I'd
0: know,
1: move.
0: I stay on the dock.
1: Yeah. No, not me. Not doing it. Ugh. Oh, boy. All right. We'll let you hop on in, 267-9680. Furniture John said he's catching a stray this morning. Did it not sound like the Furniture John noise behind?
0: Yeah.
1: See if you can, maybe in the next segment, Creighton, see if you can pull up when Nate was talking, and it sounded like there was noises in the background.
0: Yeah. I wondered if that
1: it
0: was
1: It didn't
0: Creighton.
1: Sound like shoes.
0: No, it didn't sound
1: oh,
0: like
1: Oh, you
0: shoes.
1: Think it might have been Creighton?
0: I think it might have been Creighton.
1: I think it might have been Creighton, too.
0: Creighton's mic might have been open.
1: Yeah.
0: It sounded like you were stretching and growling and like a man waking up for the first
1: it
0: time.
1: It did.
0: Yeah. Because it did sound like shoes.
1: Could it have been you, Creighton?
2: I don't think it was me because once you all said that, I looked down and my mic wasn't on.
1: Oh, okay. We need to. This is a mysterious noise, and we can compare it to the Furniture
2: out.
1: John noise, which he hates. He offered to bring us coffee. Instead, he's catching strays this morning. So, I don't know. We'll have to find it in the Dropbox there.
2: Hey, Drew.
0: Yeah, and I love the Furniture John sound. You know, where it was something about trash, right? Was it trash?
1: I don't know. Yeah. I don't.
0: Something was going
1: know,
0: on,
1: man.
0: And he just lost it and then had like a Howard Dean moment.
1: He did. Yeah. Yeah. I'd say that's fair.
0: Yeah.
2: All right, Drew. So, you know how you get really pissed off if I text you during the witching hour with a volleyball update or anything?
1: Yeah.
2: Well, what about November 15th? Sunday, November 15th, it's announced Louisville basketball plays at Memphis.
0: Yep.
1: Oh, okay. We're playing during the witching hour?
2: They haven't announced tip time, but I imagine it'll be an afternoon game.
1: So they're playing Memphis on a Sunday in November.
0: Sunday in November. In Memphis.
2: In Memphis. Little road trip.
1: You can go. I'm not going to Memphis.
0: I'm not going to Memphis.
1: Yeah.
0: Like, honestly, like of all the road trips.
1: One of the least
0: places,
1: appealing places,
0: It well, really is. And,
2: they have
0: and
2: a pyramid, the eighth wonder of the world.
1: Yeah, right.
0: It's a Bass Pro Shop, which is one of the funnier things that's ever happened in sports, is that turning the pyramid into a Bass Pro Shop. But so November 15th, here are the NFL games for you.
1: It doesn't matter. They're all going to be great.
2: We'll be coming back from Chapel Hill. We won't be in Memphis.
0: You've got Patriots-Lions, which is the Munich game. Chiefs-Falcons, Texans-Browns, Vikings-Packers, Jags-Titans, Dolphins, Colts,
1: look,
0: Panthers,
1: unless
0: Saints.
1: A meteor hits, they're going to be a witching hour. I don't care who's playing.
0: Bills, Jets, Seahawks, Raiders, Rams, Cardinals, 49ers, Cowboys, Steelers, Bengals, Chargers, and Ravens on a Monday night.
1: Yeah.
2: That was really good radio, Blake.
1: Yeah.
0: Thanks.
1: Yeah, you're reading me off the NFL schedule? Yeah, I know it's going to be good.
0: It's going to be good.
1: Yeah, I know it's going
2: to
1: be
2: but
1: good.
2: But am I allowed to text you about basketball?
1: That's going to be a tough one.
2: That's what I'm saying. It's a little different than
1: you'll be too busy writing.
2: Basketball.
1: You'll be too busy writing.
2: Hell,
1: you're
2: I'll
1: writing
2: be,
1: your meeting deadline.
2: I'll be
0: true.
2: Driving during that.
0: No, bro. You're going to have to find a driver so you can write.
2: Dr. Ted, you're taking the
0: Dr.
2: wheel.
0: Dr. Ted,
2: Jesus, take the wheel.
1: Yeah.
0: But no, are the Ravens going to be any good this year? They got to make the playoffs.
1: But yeah, I mean, I thought you were Mr. Raven. I thought you're the one that got up. They're going to.
0: I've heard a lot about Jacoby Lane.
1: They're like the third or fourth betting choice, right?
0: Are they? Well, I've heard a lot about Jacoby Lane.
1: Let's see.
0: If you want to make a rookie of the year bet,
1: Oh, really?
0: He might be one of those guys that, you know, could contend for Rookie of the Year. I don't know if that's
1: Mr.
0: True.
1: NFL.
0: Not Mendoza for the Raiders or anything like that.
1: Futures. All right. Well, I was hoping just for the it's got Derrick Henry futures. No, I want all the futures for the NFL. So wins. Okay, so their wins. How about that? The Ravens win total over under 11.5.
0: Okay.
1: Okay. To have the most wins, they're the second choice at plus 790. Rookie futures. Your guy Lane, he's the favorite.
0: He is?
1: Plus 425, yes.
0: In the division or?
1: Overall, for NFL Offensive Rookie of the Year.
0: Oh, really?
1: Lane, plus 425, so good job of touting him, you and everyone else.
0: Hold up, no. Jeremiah Love is.
1: Oh, sorry, that says Love, sorry.
0: Love, yeah no, Jacoby.
1: My bad.
0: Jacoby Lane is plus 6,500.
1: Okay.
0: Yeah, he's plus 6,500.
1: Yeah, my bad. And then, let's see, Offensive Rookie of the Year, receiving seat. Where's the map? But just to win the okay. So the Ravens are third betting choice. Rams are plus 550. Bills are plus 1,000. Ravens plus 1,000. Seahawks plus 1,100.
0: Golly, I mean the Seahawks are defending champions. I can definitely see
1: the defending champions. But that, you know, we have all the championships in all sports. Football. And we have a great promo that runs with it. But I think the calls of some of those are so terrible.
0: Yeah.
1: Like the Ravens or the Seahawks have won it in pretty dominating fashion. That's not exactly, do you believe in miracles?
0: Right.
1: You know,
0: but yeah.
1: And then it's like the weird NCAA, there was a blank space, so write their name.
0: We need to have Mendoza going over the goal line.
1: That's the
0: moment.
1: Well, that's true.
0: Like of all the plays from last year, all the
1: Yeah, but I'm saying we have I don't know if we have a play from that, but we have that call sounds pretty good because it says the Indiana
0: won the title.
1: Yeah, and it's impossible and blah, blah, blah. But the Super Bowl one, Kevin Harlan's like, and they win it in pretty dominating fashion.
0: Yeah.
1: That's how boring the Patriots and Seahawks Super Bowl
0: was. It was a bad one.
1: Horrible.
0: It was a bad one. We got Bad Bunny. But I like all bunnies.
1: It would have been a terrible Thursday night game. I mean, I'm sorry. That's what it would have been. You tell me it's a Thursday night game, I'd be like, oh, crap.
0: Right.
1: Yeah.
0: Well, I'm hoping the Ravens can do it. I mean, the third betting, or really the second betting choice, tied with the Bills. And I guess people are very upset with the Bills' new stadium.
1: Well, because you can't see in certain parts. Have you seen this?
0: I've seen some of the parts, but I haven't seen the more premium areas. And then I guess they're mad about the size of the scoreboards. They're like they're smaller than what they had at Highmark or something
1: like
0: that.
1: But there's some. There's
0: a lot of obstructed views from what
1: yes,
0: I've heard.
1: With personal seat licenses. So it's $2.1 billion. So they held the first event at stadium over the weekend. So they got the bigger concourses, yada, yada. How do I continue reading? It says small design flaw. As you can see, the biggest problem is several hundred seats have views of the field obstructed by a railing, so they wouldn't be able to see a little thing I like to call the end zone. And these are people that had PSLs.
0: Wow. That's incredible. Like, they couldn't see the end zone.
1: Yeah, I mean, look at, I don't know if I can pull it up here, but like, I'm not going to, this is too, but if you look it up.
0: I'll look it up.
1: You can't, there's certain parts where they can't see the end zone. Like, did we really have to?
0: I'm looking at it now. Like, this is how do they not foresee this when they designed it?
1: It would seem like that would be one of the bigger things you would check.
0: Yes,
1: can
0: sight
1: you
0: line.
1: See? If we're going to sell tickets here in the end zone, we'd like people to be able to see it.
0: Maybe they expect people to stand up.
1: I don't know.
0: Maybe
1: is there any? Have they responded to this?
0: I haven't seen any of that. But also, you know, it was just a stadium like walkthrough event. Maybe they can alter some of that.
1: Imagine it. All right, you paid a bunch of money, seat license, you're a long time Bills fan, got a new stadium. I can't see the end zone.
0: Right.
1: You know,
2: why did they not build a dome?
1: They were adding. I mean, that's their identity. Bills Mafia.
0: The seats are heated. Right.
1: Oh, they are? Okay.
0: They put, and I don't know if all the seats are heated, but I know a lot of them are heated, and they've built heat coils into the field to help with the snow, you know, and so that they don't have to have, like, the whole village come out and, like, you know, shovel you know, the whole stadium out, which is what they've had to do in the past.
1: Right.
0: So a lot of it is like heat activated. So when it starts to snow, like they turn it on and it melts it all and like keeps it, it'll be wet, but it won't be frozen ice. And so they put, and that's part of the reason why it's like $2 billion, because they

0: want the cold atmosphere. They do want to do that, but they also don't want to have unsafe conditions. I think the NFL was like kind of insistent on that.
1: So it says a source familiar situation told USA that less than 1% of our PSL holders who were invited to the weekend practice expressed concerns with anything sightline related. The source also said many of the pictures of seats with poor visibility circulating on social media are not even for sale for football events. Okay. So some of this is fake news.
0: So they know that, hey, we do have these seats, but we're not going to sell them for football, is what they're saying.
1: I guess so. So they sent a statement that Saturday's practice was a great opportunity to test the new stadium. We're currently addressing internal and external feedback regarding the facility's operation following the first event. We'll utilize the next 6 weeks to refine any details. So, yeah, they're saying that those are not even for sale for football. So I guess maybe for a concert.
0: So they're out there. They're just getting engagement. Right. Well, Lamar is second choice for MVP behind Josh Allen.
1: Yeah.
0: He didn't play that well last year.
1: Well.
0: And Mahomes is plus 1,000. Now he's coming off an injury, Mahomes is.
1: Yeah, who knows when he's going to actually play this year. I don't know what week they're planning on getting him back. But, yeah, Lamar's got, an opportunity. This is as good as it gets, dude.
0: Yeah.
1: Like, you've got supporting cast. You got Mahomes not. Who knows what they're going to have with Mahomes.
0: Right. You got an edge rusher, which they didn't have last year. They, like, killed their defense because they really exposed their secondary a lot. And they got one of those. They got actually a couple of those.
1: I mean, over-under is 11.5 wins.
0: They really need to. I mean, this is higher than that. I mean, this is like the year, really, for them. And they are the favorite to win the division, minus 112.
1: Well, the favorite to win the conference, right?
0: Right, minus 112 to win the AFC North. The Bengals are plus 184. Obviously, they could be really good if Burrow is healthy. I don't know what they have left, actually, but I'm just basing that all on Burrow.
1: Yeah.
0: That Shamar Stewart guy, I think, is hurt. So remember the first round pick that we said wasn't going to ever do anything? He probably won't ever do anything.
1: Yeah. Well. It's go time. Yeah. So we'll find out. All right, we'll step aside here. 267-9680 is the number to get in. UPS Jobs text line 437-9680 is the number to get in here over at Nunley Dentistry here this morning. If Mark's getting his regularly scheduled appointment after this show, I've got mine next week. 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We're out here at the new location off of Blanket Baker. So when you go over here, tell me who's talking about him here in the Diener Show.
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1: 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We can get back to the UBS Jobs text line, 437-9680. We'll have you guys will be out at or Creighton will be out of practice later today. So, is like Creighton, are you right? Is it like a daily story? Like, what's the content being produced out there? What we got?
16: Well, I mean, I will start writing, I guess, daily stories on it. But I mean, right now I'm going to do position previews. We're posting the media availability with the coaches, and then I guess anything that pops up in between when players are, you know, named to watch list, whatnot. If there's maybe roster additions coming. You know, that type of stuff right now.
1: Right. Are there going to be roster additions? Do we know what the heck's going
16: to
1: go on?
16: Other schools are starting to, bridge the, I guess, try to figure out how to make these guys eligible and get them active.
0: We had a player, not us, but, you know, let me go back into our show thread and find it. But he left NFL training camp and joined his team.
1: It's just unbelievable. Yeah, I did hear that because I was listening to 40's podcast dropped yesterday.
0: Here it is.
1: Yeah. Go ahead.
0: Cole Houston, following minicamp participation with the Browns and Cowboys, returned to Texas after regaining a fifth year of eligibility. So he was in Browns and Cowboys camps, minicamps, and is now going to go back and play at Texas. And I mean, I've heard rumors about Louisville adding somebody like Jabari Mack, who played last year, but is obviously not going to be an NFL player, but like could potentially have an additional year. Nice college player, made a couple really nice plays in that Miami game, helped us win that game. Could you get a player like him back into the fold? Now you're probably going to have to sue your way to do it. But maybe not. Maybe this Cole Houston thing kind of paves the way. Personally, I'd rather this not go on in college football, but if it is
1: going to. And is it going to go on in basketball
0: right.
1: as well? So what criteria do you have to meet? You have to have entered the portal even though you were out of eligibility? Do we know?

0: thing is when you've got basketball programs, like at a place like Kentucky, who would like to add – who's the guy from Missouri they want to add?
1: Okay,
0: that's great, but we got a football season that's right here, and somebody – you know, where's that budgetary battle? How's that going to go? Because around here, if you're Jeff Brohm, and basketball has spent everything they need to spend. If I'm him, like if we got extra money to kicking around here, it needs to come to the football program.
1: Well, yeah, I mean Louisville had, I mean they took swings on Mom Silovich, and they took swings on the kid that went to Duke, Blackwell. Sands the reason there could be
0: there's money. I mean, if you're Brohm, you're going, well, you were going to find money for Mom Silovich.
1: And so if there are valuable pieces that meet this criteria that you could bring back to your program,
0: interesting how it could change if somebody goes down with an injury before the first game. You know, totally in the next 2 weeks, you know, to position of need, you go, well, hang on.
1: Right. I mean, they're going to start scrimmaging very soon.
0: Yeah.
1: I don't have their practice details. A lot of times it's on Saturdays. But they practice and lose.
0: Guy could go down and warm up.
1: Offensive lineman.
0: Yeah.
1: Well, which of our offensive linemen meet this criteria that we could maybe bring back last year?
0: Yeah.
1: You know, that were participating in NFL camps or trying to get an NFL invitation. They're sharp. You know, if they have any hope at all to play, you know, in the NFL, or if they're going to sniff, or you know, and really everybody should be trying. You know, if you were any good at all, if you played, and it's somebody that Louisville wants to bring back, like Jabari Mack would be a great example of a guy. I mean, you can think about guys over the years like Mario Benavides, Jake Smith. Good guys that were good pieces.
0: Yeah, and guys that are probably going to camp, probably going to maybe get cut. Yeah,
1: but they're good college football players.
0: And you know, if you're that guy, you're like, okay, I can make guaranteed money and have another shot maybe to get better next year. And it's crazy that the guaranteed money from college would be more than the NFL.
1: We can't get cut.
0: What's that?
1: Well, you can't get cut.
0: Well, but even if you made the team, it seems like the money is bigger right now in this funny money college era. In. So.
1: Oh, totally. Like if you had a player that, hey, they are an undrafted free agent and they have a fifth year of eligibility and they get offered practice squad, why wouldn't they go back to college?
0: Yeah. I mean, IU's already a big winner in this. They got defensive lineman, they got a linebacker.
1: So I don't like it, but like if it's going to happen, we got to do it too.
0: We got to do it too. Right.
1: Right.
0: But then I guess is there a danger of this ruling being overruled?
1: There is.
0: And now these guys are ineligible, and now you've spent money.
1: And you've probably ticked off your roster, you know, like maybe at spots, you know what I mean?
0: Yeah.
1: But if you're thin at a spot,
0: Or you get thin in the next week.
1: Or you might get thin.
0: Right.
1: Yeah. And so the roster limits are now, you don't have to adhere to 85. You know, know what I mean?
0: Yeah.
1: Like, you don't have
0: people
1: to.
0: People have open scholarships. I'm like, scholarships? I mean, this is so 1980 of you.
1: Yeah. So it's wild. There are no rules. And Mark Mitchell is the player to talk about.
0: That's the guy.
1: Basketball.
0: Right.
1: From Missouri. And if he was available, like the whole market would go crazy for him.
0: Well, is he available?
1: I don't know.
0: Yeah.
1: I would say, unless a judge rules no, then yes, he's available. That's how I approach everybody. Everybody is possible unless a judge says no.
0: Yeah, I mean, this guy's starter there, right? I mean, he's 12, 13 points a game. Anybody would want to use him. I hope when they get past this is why they got to have the – and you sort of wonder, will when they come back in session, is this something the Protect College Sports Act is going to cover?
1: Right.
0: You know, and do you have any indication on that? Because, I mean, that could save you some money as well if you're like, look, don't waste your money on this. This is going to be included in here. Like, I don't know.
1: So, from Louisville's perspective,
0: right,
1: the Protect College Sports Act won't be signed into law until week 3. And you play
0: Ole Miss,
1: Ole Miss
0: week
1: and
0: one.
1: SMU.
0: I love that.
1: Because he could sign it into law and set a college game.
0: Yeah, but we've already won the two biggest games
1: of the
0: schedule.
1: We've already won.
0: Boy,
1: you
0: I
1: know
0: like,
1: what I'm saying?
0: I like where your head's on that one.
1: My moral compass is set to
0: win.
1: What?
0: Yes.
1: To win. That's right. So, so if you if you tell me, I think Nigro wouldn't qualify, but like if you tell me that Pete Nigro can come back and play center, hell yeah.
0: Hey, Kevin Jennings jammed his throwing thumb yesterday.
1: He did?
0: Mm-hmm. Yeah, don't be too excited. So
1: not torn. Jammed
0: finger in his throwing hand. Limit him in fall camp for the next

0: 2. So there's
1: How
0: no
1: about five.
0: I don't know.
1: About 5 weeks.
0: No. So I'm tired of that guy.
1: Yeah, tired of that guy. It is time for us to beat SMU.
0: Yeah, I agree.
1: It is time for us to beat SMU. That,
0: yes.
1: You know, I think that they're a really good program, but last year I remember telling Creighton to turn around. I was like, because the injury report came out when his drive to Dallas around Memphis.
0: Yeah.
1: So he's in Memphis, and the injury report comes out, and I was like, Creighton, turn around. Don't drive.
0: Don't go.
1: Don't go.
0: Was there a thought, Creighton? Did you think about it?
2: No. I mean, just the opportunity to be in such an elite environment as Southern Methodist University.
1: That's cool.
2: Get your Brooks brothers out for a tailgate. I mean, how could you miss that?
0: Yes, Shin Methodist.
1: Shin Methodist.
2: By the way, guys, y'all are missing it is, I believe, Rush Week on campus, and a bunch of sorority girls just
1: walked
2: by.
1: What are we doing?
2: Y'all are missing out
1: fault.
2: The windows.
0: Yeah, we're here for your, yeah. Don't worry, they'll be there.
2: It's your old bank we're living in. As long as you get your teeth clean, that's what matters.
0: Are we not? Is every one of these videos not the exact same that these sororities do?
2: Yeah, but
0: do?
2: We're still mesmerized every time.
0: No, I'm not anymore. It's the same thing. It's like six girls that were clearly like could have been college dancers,
1: yeah,
0: right?
1: Yeah.
0: And the rest of them are just in the background going, woo! I mean, like,
1: I thought you said it was like a bunch of threes, and I was like, there's not threes.
0: No. I'm just saying it's like. There's clearly expert training dancers. That,
1: certainly.
0: Then there's like six of them.
1: They're playing to their strengths.
0: And then they.
1: If you can do a backflip.
0: But they all do. It seems like, maybe it starts with a backflip, but I'm over. They all do the same thing. I'm going to need something new.
1: You got your cartwheelers that are going opposite directions.
0: Right.
1: The backflip going into like a close up and then a big pan.
0: And then they all zoom in. Yay. Yeah. It's the same thing.
1: I'm here for it. I like it. It's a tradition. I like it. I'm not going to ask to stop.
2: Now I'm like,
0: just like some originality.
1: I want to see some guys do it. Let's see the fraternity.
0: Now that'd
1: ones.
0: Be funny.
1: Yeah, have them do it. Like you know, in like wild out.
0: They don't do anything, do they? I mean, the guys. There's no.
1: They just put the keg on the front porch and ask people.
0: Yeah,
1: to show
0: but yeah,
1: up.
0: But you can't. You can't do that in Rush. Rush is dry, man. You can't do that during Rush.
1: Yeah. Well, that stinks.
0: Yeah, I don't know.
1: We gotta change that.
2: You sign up for those rules?
0: Yeah. Well, I mean, Rush is dry. I mean, the parties aren't. I mean, once people have chosen, which Brett, yeah, there are probably kegs everywhere.
1: Make
0: but
1: Rush great again.
0: MR Smurga. Yeah. So Max doesn't report till Thursday. Now I guess the out of towners. Okay. Report. I keep saying
2: I love that phrase. I was about to say it myself. He reports on Thursday.
0: He reports for school.
1: Is he excited?
0: No.
1: Does he not know that he gets to go to school with girls?
0: Yeah.
1: Does he not know that?
0: I know.
1: And
0: I still think
1: gym?
0: That Thursday to Monday, I still think is the greatest, however many days, Thursday, Friday, Saturday, 4 days on a campus because
1: fall is
0: everybody's
1: the
0: there. There's no – you haven't had a class yet.
1: Yeah, that is true.
0: I think that Thursday to Monday is great. We're just trying to get him in the dorm.
1: Get
0: buddy.
1: Him in the dorm. Get
0: and
1: him
0: it looks
1: there.
0: Like he's got a single room. I didn't know they had such – he doesn't have a roommate.
1: He doesn't have a roommate?
0: Now, is that – great? Do you remember any single rooms in the dorm?
2: Like, I do not.
0: That's what it appears.
1: Huh.
0: I'm mixed feelings on that. I kind of – you take out the risk – of a bad roommate.
1: Right. Oh, I had a bad one.
0: Did you?
1: So
0: how bad?
1: All right.
0: I
1: so
0: want to hear this.
1: I fill you in. So I got I was Middle Tennessee State. Well, I didn't know anybody. I didn't know anybody. So I got assigned a roommate. I corresponded with him.
0: He was a Cats fan. He said, go Cat. Give me L's down.
1: So Middle Tennessee has this great music program at Middle Tennessee along with its flight program. And it was this guy from Atlanta. Black dude was really nice. I really liked him. But then his friend was like down the hall. And he was like, hey, like we grew up together. Do you mind like if we
0: switch?
1: And I was like, oh, yeah, that's cool. I got moved in with this dude from Boston named Steve. He had long black hair. He wore all black clothes. He slept in black bed sheets. He played bass guitar. Okay. And this dude woke up in the middle of the night. I don't even know his last name. Because it was only one semester. He would wake up in the middle of the night screaming at his dad.
0: Huh?
1: Like, F you, dad. Blah, blah.
0: Like, in his dreams?
1: In his dreams. So I would wake up 2, 3 o'clock in the morning, and he's over there screaming. And I'm like, Steve.
0: No, dad, what about you? F you. It's like a

0: in
1: I'm
0: Breakfast
1: like, Steve,
0: Club.
1: What is wrong? This happened weekly. And so it was one semester.
0: Steve smelled, from Boston.
1: It smelled terrible. It didn't bathe. You know, didn't
0: shower. Yeah, Stinky Steve.
1: Stinky Steve from Boston. And with nightmare terrors, and then I moved in. And when he moved out, his dad actually came in after Christmas break looking for him. And I was like, "Here, the guy he's always screaming about in the night.
0: you, this is you, mother bleeper."
1: So, and he didn't know where he'd gone. And I had a new roommate, name was Brian Stewart. Still talk to him. He's a high school basketball coach in Tennessee. So.
0: Wow. Okay, Creighton, what was your?
2: I had a suite mate at Kurz Hall, and he was from the sticks of Kentucky somewhere. Mm-hmm. And he shows up and he plasters. So it was me and a roommate from St. X. And then we had suite mates. So we all shared a bathroom. So there were four of us that shared a bathroom in between. And he plastered the walls with just, you know, topless women posters in the bathroom.
0: Topless?
2: Oh, yeah.
0: How many have – where are these topless posters? Yeah. Where do you buy those?
2: So we were like, okay, well, you know, whatever. That's fine. And then about, like, two nights in, we just start hearing puking at, like, 4 a.m.
0: Oh.
2: And we're like, oh, no. And then turned into, like, a habit for a couple of weeks, and he disappeared from campus.
0: Wait, so he was getting drunk and
2: he was just getting hammered and just ended up in the bathroom every morning.
0: Oh,
2: and the problem
0: God.
2: Was, you know, I would do that occasionally as well. So there's a community bath. It was just not
0: wet bathroom.
2: It was not the greatest situation of all time, but
0: so
2: we made it through.
0: I don't know. I'm kind of thinking, look, if we're not sure about college, I mean, the upside of a roommate versus the downside.
1: I think there's a lot of upside on the roommate. Now, if you get a bad roommate, it could be bad.
0: I'm saying there's a lot of downside on the
1: roommate. A lot of downside. But I do think Max, he's one of these guys that's, like, super chill. Like, he's very chill. I feel like he needs a buddy to kind of prod him to some of these events, because if you get him in there, he's going to love it.
0: But I think you still have that with the guys on the rest of your floor.
1: Yeah, you really can. You don't have to live with them.
0: I don't think you have to.
1: You don't have to live with them. They need to be, but he
0: I mean, you're in the dorm, so, like, you're around everybody. I mean, I don't know. I kind of like the thought of being in, we're the dorm, but, like, ain't nobody messing with my room, dude.
1: Right.
0: I don't know. I could see it.
1: I stayed in my room too much when I was at Middle Tennessee State.
0: Really?
1: Yeah, I would, I was, like, studying.
0: Okay.
1: I stayed in the room too much, and when I went to Louisville, transferred to U of L, I was out on the town, and business school. I got put on probation because I wasn't focused like I was supposed to be, and it was a problem. But I had a lot better experience when I was on probation.
0: So I'm gonna look. Yeah, I mean, I don't know, but I mean, I guess I mean it's assigned. I mean, I don't know how like. He got that. I didn't even know we applied for housing or not.
1: No.
0: Yeah, I mean, so
1: maybe you got what was left. I don't know.
0: Like, could be.
1: Could be one of those deals. So, are we helping Max move in on Thursday?
0: Yeah, I have. No, I mean, we're not going
1: to. Station of, it takes a village.
0: Doesn't take much to move a kid in who lives in Middletown.
1: It takes a village.
0: Get
1: a U-Haul for Max.
0: I mean, The dorms look just great these days. I mean, common areas and everything else. So
1: we had cinder block walls and hard floors.
0: I know.
2: Put them in Unitas. Build a little character.
1: I'm surprised they still use Unitas.
0: Traditional.
2: Do they?
0: Okay, so,
1: I don't know. I think they do. It's still there.
2: Wow.
0: So I'm trying to figure out. Okay, so that's how they do the bed. That's how his room as a single occupancy would look. You got the bed against the window.
1: Okay. Oh, yeah.
0: So, I mean – I don't know. I think
1: it looks like a one.
0: It's like solitary confinement.
1: Now, does he have a bathroom?
0: No, I don't think so.
1: Okay,
0: I think that's just a closet.
1: Oh, that's just a closet.
0: Yeah.
1: Okay.
0: Yeah. So, all right.
1: Yeah, because you have your own bathroom now.
0: Well,
1: now
0: that's different.
1: Next
0: level. Yeah.
1: Now that's next level.
0: Mm-hmm.
1: Well, yeah, it'll be good for him.
0: Yeah. All right.
1: Fun.
0: All right. Well, we'll see. All right, we'll continue along here. 267-9680 is our number to get in. UPS Jobs text line 437-9680. You can do that as well. Here is as we roll along with you from over here at Nunley Dentistry, where you can check them out online. Nunley, Nunnally. So two N's, two L's, and an A in the middle. Nunley Dentistry. And, Blankenbaker's got his cleaning appointment. I've got mine next week, and I've had dental implants here done. It's, there's no

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1: 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We'll have trivia brought to you by Louisville Furniture in just about a half hour or so. So we got anybody milling around there? Is Coach Rummage, is he, despite your intense dislike for him, is he around anywhere, Creighton?
2: Not intense dislike. I just have to call him out sometimes.
1: like 24-7.
2: Yeah, like 365. And he is not mulling around. Zach UC is the only one loose in the pen.
1: Well, I mean, Zach UC is kind of a cheat code.
2: Zach UC is throwing 107 miles an hour.
1: Yeah, if you don't find him, I mean, don't look too hard.
2: Yeah, exactly.
1: You know, I mean, it's like, wow, Zach UC, that is something.
3: Yeah, no, he really did. He was raking that one time we had him on.
1: Good
3: there.
1: Good night, amazing. Man. He knew
3: like
1: everything.
3: Creighton, if Zach UC, you're going to need more questions.
2: Yeah, exactly. I can't do college football. I'll have to dig deep. NHL, anyone got anything for me?
1: Yeah.
3: I got nothing on NHL. Wayne Gretzky.
1: So we'll get to you here, 267-9680. The number to hop on in, text away the UPS jobs text line at 437 9680. So Forty's got his list now. Everybody's got their list season. So Forty's got his list of the most intriguing coaches for 26.
3: Okay.
1: He's got Sig at the top still.
3: Yeah.
1: Well, is he still the most intriguing?
3: He is, because, I mean, he just won the national championship at Indiana.
1: Mm-hmm.
3: In 2 years, by the way. It wasn't like a long build. It was
1: two years.
3: At IU. I do think that
1: he says he is the game's oracle until proven otherwise.
2: Can I guess miracle number worker, two?
1: A miracle worker who was hiding in plain sight. What a great – that is exactly what he was. Let me read that something. He is the game's oracle until proven otherwise, a miracle worker who was hiding in plain sight for years.
3: Of all things that I wish I had, you criticizing me for touting James Madison and Kirk Cignetti. You're like, is this guy invent football?
1: Yeah.
3: You know, I remember that specifically.
1: So that was James Madison. What year?
3: That was the year Sat beat him. We had the 60 degree.
1: Oh, was it the wind chill day? Yeah.
3: 60 degree wind chill day.
1: Yeah. Okay.
3: Whatever that was.
2: It was 2022, wasn't it?
3: 2022. Yeah.
2: It was Malik. Yeah.
3: We knocked our quarterback out like in the first two possessions, and they were done.
1: They were done. Yeah.
3: We were much better than them, though.
1: Yeah. What's that guy ever going to amount to? So
3: who's?
1: Who do you think's number two? I mean, I would have put this at number one, but.
3: Well, I mean, there's all the stuff around Lane Kiffin.
1: Yeah. I mean, you know that.
3: Man,
1: okay.
3: But, you know, Lane could be number one just because of how all that went down.
1: I would put Lane number one because, I mean, I think he's the most intriguing. Is it most intriguing? Intriguing. I mean,
3: intriguing.
1: So he's got for number two, it says, in Devontae's Divine Comedy, the eighth circle of hell is occupied by sowers of discord. These are your people, Lane. These are your people.
3: These are your people.
1: No one has sowed more discord in college football over the last 16 years than Kiffin. That is true.
3: Yeah. Yeah, that is true. And, I mean, LSU's, they're the place for drama, too.
1: I mean, he's right. It was so disruptive, it may actually spawn a federal law forbidding such a move in the future.
3: It really will, the Lane Kiffin rule.
1: Yeah.
3: That's funny. Well, okay.
1: So who would you guys put number three?
3: Intriguing.
1: Yeah. Golding, by the way, is number five.
2: I've got a few names.
1: Okay.
2: I would go Sark at Texas with Arch Manning if he can get over the hump. I would go DeBoer at Alabama coming off that massive loss to Indiana if their fans are going to put up with them. And then the weird one for me would be Michigan, Whittingham taking over.
1: Well, it's number three. Okay. On his list. And
3: really?
1: I agree with you. I think Whittingham is like, wait a minute. Michigan didn't have a coach, and this guy was just kind of sitting out there.
3: Yeah.
1: And how he left or why he left Utah was sort of odd. So, the implosion of Sherrone Moore might be an inadvertent and expensive blessing for the Wolverines. There is an adult in charge now in Whittingham who became available when Utah squeezed him out. To facilitate its long-standing succession plan to elevate assistant Morgan Scally. So the guy with 177 career victories and 8 10-win seasons in relative obscurity of the Mountain Time Zone falls into Michigan's lap. And he's 66. Yeah, I agree. I'm fascinated to know how.
3: But
1: that
3: I feel
1: goes.
3: Like we know what Whittingham is. I mean,
1: but you know what he is at Michigan?
3: No, I don't know what I know what he is at Michigan. But like we saw, very solid foundation at Utah for all those years. I mean,
1: right.
3: Very good football.
1: But now you give him the Michigan job.
3: Yeah, it's different.
1: It is different.
3: I mean, you know, Rich Rod went from West Virginia to Michigan.
1: I mean, it's going
3: to
1: work.
3: Even close.
1: Do you think it'll work?
3: I think it'll be boring. I think he'll win 9 games a year, and they'll be ticked at him for it. Mm-hmm. And it won't be bad, but they'll maybe even beat Ohio State 1 year, but they'll lose a couple dumb ones, and mm-hmm. they'll be all over him. Kind of like the guy that I think is really the most intriguing in our league is James Franklin.
1: Well, I agree with you. Yeah. He's on this list, too. Where does he have Franklin? He's got him at 7.
3: He's got him at 7. Okay. Mm-hmm. Yeah, I mean, this is a guy, James Franklin, that so solid. Just couldn't win the feather in the cap game.
1: Right.
3: You know, and then lost a couple dumb ones right before they fired him. Like the game at UCLA, you cannot lose at Penn State. You can't lose
1: right.
3: to that team. But he did.
1: The guy won at Vandy. I mean, before NIL.
3: Oh, he won at Penn State.
1: Yeah.
3: He was a play away from the title game.
1: He won at Vandy, though.
3: He won at Vanderbilt.
1: I think a lot of people can win at Penn State. Go ahead, Craig.
3: That's true.
2: Speaking of, I mean, because coaching changes are going to be a lot of these probably, but Bob Chesney leaving James Madison going to UCLA. Like, that's just a weird into the Big Ten kind of coaching change. And then if you think about, like, Matt Campbell going to Penn State.
1: That's number 4.
2: Okay.
1: On his list. Yeah.
2: Yeah, but the coaching changes are where you get the most intriguing storylines, I think.
1: Yeah.
3: They were begging anybody to take that job.
1: Yeah. And I could be right here. Campbell's stepping out of an overachiever role at a try-hard program to take over an established heavyweight. Yeah, he's a wins coach in Iowa State history, highest winning percentage of anyone in Ames since 1919.
2: Is Belichick –
1: Yeah, go ahead.
2: Is Belichick not top 5 here?
1: He's like, eight. Eight, yeah.
2: What about
1: how the hoodie has frayed.
2: What about Deion Sanders if he has a bad year?
3: I think he's going to get fired at the end of this year.
1: He's 25 on this list. No most intriguing list is complete without Coach Prime, who always keeps it interesting, even when the product isn't always successful. We'll see what becomes of him.
3: I think Dan Lanning out at Oregon. You know, they have Dante Moore back, quarterback. They've been very successful at Oregon. They've invested so much money into that program, and they've had success, but they haven't really gotten into, like, title-contending territory.
1: Mm-hmm.
3: They've been really good. They've been in the playoff, but, like, they haven't been in title-contending territory. They get Dante Moore back, who I think is a Heisman front-runner. I don't know where he would be on the list or whatever.
1: Right.
3: But he's got to be one of the top 4. I'm interested to see what Dan Lanning does this year. Very interested.
1: So you got Cristobal at 6.
3: Okay.
1: Which I agree, because it's like the U's back. Okay. Let's do it 2 years in a row without Miami-ing.
3: Yeah.
1: You know?
3: And I don't – they went and got –
1: look, they got all the money. They got – so, but I'm just saying, they – it's not like that 1 year. And, oh, everything's good to go. Nothing to worry about. You know?
3: Yeah,
1: so.
3: Yeah.
2: What about
3: – a temporary restraining order lets disqualified Little League team from Tulsa play for the Little League World Series.
1: What? Okay. Try that again.
3: A temporary restraining order has allowed – a team from Tulsa to play in the Little League World Series.
1: Why were they?
2: Where did that come from?
3: I have no idea.

0: Yeah, but they've been disqualified for some reason.
1: Well, okay, that's been up on ESPN all morning. I don't understand.
0: I just got a notification about
1: it's
0: it.
1: It's been on. Okay.
2: We're talking about intriguing college football coaches.
1: And he gives me the Little League. This is Comrade Blankenship over here trying to eliminate any American team possible.
2: I was going to ask if the coach from Northwestern.
1: Play the Russian national anthem. What was the, Andy's got an open in there. What was that about the, for you? Look at, what did he call you?
0: When was this?
1: Remember he would play the Russian national anthem. And yeah, he had you.
0: I was like, blanking comrade or something.
1: What? No,
0: like that.
1: What was it?
0: God, what was that?
1: Oh, great. Look in there and look at Blankenbaker Russia or something. Or just put in Russia.
0: Yeah, just do Russia.
1: I got to log in, see if I. What was that?
0: I can't remember, but it was good.
1: It was good.
0: It was good. Yeah, it was really good. Hey, Lincoln Riley's another one for me. Interesting coach.
1: Okay, now we're back to
2: so
1: that.
2: So you pivoted back in?
1: You don't have any other Little League World Series updates?
0: That's all I got.
1: So they were disqualified from the Southwest Region Tournament in Texas because of an ineligible player. So the Danny Almonte situation.
0: They got a judge.
1: So he's been granted a temporary restraining order. Yes, what a shocker. They found a judge. So, yeah, Monday's order from Judge Ryan Luna. So there you go. He'll be able to play this week. So there you go. Any other updates from the Little League World Series that hurt American teams? Comrade Blankenbaker will be there to ruin your day.
0: Lincoln Riley.
1: Yeah.
0: Interesting.
1: Okay.
0: He got fooled by Miller Moss. They've canceled their series with Notre Dame. Then they
1: started back up.
0: They've restarted it back up. So maybe it'll only be like a 1 year blip. But yeah. So I mean, it's kind of. Pooper get off the pot here for Lincoln Riley, isn't it, at USC? Like, he's a good coach. They haven't been bad, but it's USC.
1: Yeah.
0: You know, like,
1: right.
0: It's USC.
1: They ought to be good.
0: Yeah, they ought to be good. You have everything and all the money that you need in Southern California. UCLA's been bad.
1: Yeah, so Riley's 10th on this list, yeah.
0: Yeah. I mean, UCLA has been bad during your time there. It's not like you've had to compete really heavily for
1: right.
0: Now they've got Bob Chesney in there, and I'm sure he'll try to shake things up, but he's not Lincoln. You're Lincoln Riley.
1: You know, what's interesting to me is that you wouldn't even have a thought of putting Jeff Brohm on this list because there's nothing – which I think is good because that means there's probably not much drama.
0: Mm-hmm.
1: I mean, Cignetti's at the top because they're winning. But most of these guys, the question of are they going to be able to either win at some place new or continue winning at a place that maybe doesn't hasn't traditionally done that. I think it's almost a good thing that you don't have to worry about whether your coach is intriguing and you're wondering about your roster.
0: He's not intriguing.
1: Bolshevik blank. That's
0: Bolshevik
1: what it, thank
0: blank.
1: You, Phil. Bolshevik blank. That's exactly what it was. Thank you, Phil Baker.
0: The thing
1: Baker.
0: Is I hate Russia so much. It's like ridiculous.
2: I typed in blank Russia, and you'd be shocked how many results. There's
1: oh,
2: like
1: let's 50
2: play. Results, but I don't know which one you're looking for.
1: Just play it. Just play
0: one.
1: Of them. Play any of them. Yeah. It doesn't matter. Yeah. That's the fun part.
0: Yeah. Just press play.
3: But
0: press
3: now, play. You can't – I mean, I sort of spin this back a little. Do you think the athletes shouldn't be able to compete?
4: I don't. I mean, because I don't think what I'm watching is real.
3: Okay.
4: Like, I watched Ryan Murphy lose in the backstroke last night for the first time in like 30 years that American hasn't won the 100 meters backstroke, I'm like – both those guys I've never heard of before, and I actually watch a little bit of swimming. Like, and I think those are both gold and silver is going to be taken away, and Ryan Murphy's going to be given the gold medal. And like,
3: okay, hang
4: months.
3: On. The greatest story of the Olympics so far is this teenager from Alaska that no one's ever heard of. If you're going to assume they're doping, are you assuming she's doping?
4: No, because she's 16 years old.
2: Everything's titled blank Russia.
1: So it must have.
2: Andy just calls you Russia.
1: No. There was an open with Bolshevik Ryan blank on it. There was
0: Murphy.
1: The national anthem.
0: I don't remember. Try, that.
1: What else?
0: I don't remember that conversation with you.
2: How do
0: called?
2: You spell Bolshevik?
1: Bolshevik.
2: That's what I'm going to get.
1: What do the other ones that say Russia on it say?
2: Russians stopped cheating because they found Jesus blank on Russian Olympic team, blank on Russia, Qatar Olympics, angry blank making tailgate Russia, blank crushes Alex Morgan, go Russia. Blank bans the Russians. Blank wonders if Putin and Russia got Southwest Airlines. Blank calls UK Russia. Strebel erupts on Russian blank.
1: Okay, what's that one? That sounds good.
2: Okay, one second.
1: Erupts on Russian blank.
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3: Blankenbaker's texting me, Cal Kill.
5: SARS pro prospects.
6: Oh, you be quiet. You know what? Why don't you go criticize Mac? Go criticize Mac.
5: He didn't do that.
6: He killed Blake Johnson's pro prospects. How about that?
7: And James Strebel.
6: I'm taking the seat. He's, and I got all these Bulls fans crying to rummage. We need Tom Jurich back, the bully of all the bullies. Hey, you want to see Moscow? That was Moscow, Mark, and you loved it. You were marching down Red Square. You're giving salutes to Lenin, laying in state at the Kremlin. That's
0: marching
6: blank.
0: Down
7: on
0: Red
7: ESPN
0: Square.
7: 680 and 105.7.
1: Oh, yeah. Oh, that's great. Yeah, search Bolshevik. I guess that'd be B-O-L-S-H. Just start with that. B-O-L-S-H. See if that comes up with anything.
8: Bolshevik Blankenbaker.
4: They're good corollaries that are applicable at all manner of times. We add new ones.
1: They're not always
4: all
1: applicable.
4: The time. Like, yeah. You know, the Zapruder film of Cash Daniel and Kyle Trask. That's relatively new.
3: Although, you guys seen the guy got fired. The guy did not get fired from WYNC.
4: I haven't seen him.
0: He got buried.
3: Okay, he did not get fired.
4: Oh, is he still working there?
3: No, because nobody works at WYMT because they pay $14,000 a year as a starting job.
4: Okay, so he's gone. So, where'd he go?
3: I'll report back and find out. Right. But that was my first job. You can take that up with Dave Baker, all right? He did not get fired.
4: I want to know what station he's working
3: for. Why do you think he got fired?
4: No, I was just an off-the-cuff thing. Okay.
3: Oh, so utterly no fact to support it.
4: Well, I haven't seen anything from him.
3: If it's going to be on the bingo card,
4: they took it off of the internet.
3: No, they didn't.
4: They took
3: it off the WYMT website, but it was still at that same time on the WKYT.
4: Right. Oh, I know. But it was
3: or vice versa, one of the
4: other. They took it off YMT.
3: But it was still on WKYT. They did not take it off the internet.
4: They took it off their internet, the YNT internet.
3: Mark, when you say they took it off the internet, that means you scrubbed it from the internet.
4: I just want to know why we have all these different standards. For Louisville, it's
5: why
4: like,
5: did I allow myself back into
3: it? I got nothing to blame.
4: We're not going
3: to
4: talk about it, man. Personal issues. We're not going to do that. So we're not going to talk about Rick Pitino and Porcini's and stuff like that. But when a Kentucky coach does something with his wife, we're not going to talk about it. But KSR can go sit in the front row of the courthouse, and we won't talk. They'll report on every inch of the story.
1: Why'd I open myself?
4: I'm just saying.
1: I know.
9: You put the quarter in the Coke machine.
1: I did.
5: Patty Ice.
1: That was an extended cut.
0: Find out the quarter.
1: Well, there you go. Bolshevik blank. That was. You can cut it out. We'll play a new one. It doesn't matter.
0: I'm going to find the reporter from WYMT. I want to see what he's doing now.
1: Well, yeah, I don't know. Probably in PR somewhere, like the local electric company.
0: Or buried under a mountain. He took on.
1: Buried in the coal mine.
0: He took on in Eastern Kentucky. He's just running around there. Yeah, he's done.
1: Yeah. You got another one there? Great. I mean, the Bolshevik blank was good. It was good. When they went a little long, you know.
0: That was a long one.
1: That was a long one, yeah. Got it? Any other Bolsheviks? Let's see what we got in there. I don't know. We'll find out.
8: Bolshevik Blankenbaker.
10: It's not our responsibility to, you know, shore up the credibility of the University of Kentucky. Sandy Bell's fax machine. That just fell out of the sky. We've got World Wide West sitting behind your coach and your bench. For years, what is he doing there? I don't know. Oh, he's Cal's agent. Well, he's Cal's agent now. What was he doing at Memphis? Why did the NCAA have like a mugshot style photo of World Wide West at Lucas Oil Stadium? I don't know. It just happens. Just happens. We got shoeboxes just sitting on park benches in Lexington. Well, this is normal. And when you ask John Calipari about it,
0: this is normal.
10: Well, we investigated it, and it's from the future. And I've not seen the video. I've investigated it without seeing. That's what I've done.
1: Oh, those were good.
0: That is true. He's talking about that was the money phone.
1: Oh yeah,
0: that happened, and COVID saved them on that because that was the Ashton Hagen's money phone.
1: Yeah,
0: it happened like right before, and then the world went to hell, and everybody forgot about the Ashton Hagen's money phone. Of course, now you can give money to players. Yeah. It's no big deal, yeah. But yeah. That was good. I forgot about the Sandy Bell fax machine. That was good. Walk down memory lane.
1: That's good. Oh man. All right. We'll continue along here.
0: I don't know what we're talking about. I don't either,
1: but yeah, the Russian, yeah. Well, you're the one that derailed, so I derailed.
0: Sorry.
1: Yeah.
0: Mike Norvell is
1: Moscow Mark, a new cocktail that requires an 800 plus credit score to order.

0: Barbie.
1: Yeah, everybody remembered Bolshevik Blank on That's the text good. Line. That's amazing.
0: Mike Norvell is interesting.
1: Yes, he is also on that list.
2: What about Pat Fitzgerald going from Northwestern to Michigan State?
0: Yeah, you know, he got fired from Northwestern and he's hired at Michigan State.
2: Yes. That's a weird jump.
0: He was good at Northwestern. That's a tough place to win, and they were really solid, and they've been hungry for a winner since Tuck coming. And so, you know, see what Pat Fitzgerald has. I'm looking at the list now. John Summerall is really interesting.
1: Mm-hmm.
0: I do think he's interesting at Florida because, you know, you thought Billy Napier was going to work. He was one of the more highly sought after coaches coming from Louisiana, and his failure is really still, I think, a mystery. You know, if you go back in time.
1: Well, he's got Joey McGuire on this. Didn't Joey McGuire come out and say that they were like the bad boys of college football or something yesterday, or the not that like. Are renegades.
0: Well, they are. They tried but to play a player that had gambled on
1: I don't
0: sport.
1: Think they're important enough.
0: Their money is important enough. No,
2: they
0: what
2: can
0: they pump.
2: Be.
1: What did they? What did he call him? He said most hated team in college football.
0: That, no, I wouldn't say that.
1: Nobody cares enough about them for them to be the most hated team.
0: I think they
1: cared about Sorsby playing.
0: I think they. That's what they're feeling. Sorsby. I actually would like to see Texas Tech. And somebody else new, like Indiana, kind of come in there and mess with it.
1: Mm-hmm.
0: Because it just proves that new blood can go into the to the system and win. But you couldn't do the Brendan Sorsby thing. You couldn't continue to play them. I do think that they're one of those teams, because of what they pump out of the Permian Basin, they're able to really compete.
1: The Permian Basin? Wow, he dropped that one on me. I wasn't ready for that.
0: Because that allows them to compete at a place that is as isolated as the moon.
1: Okay.
0: But, yeah, well, I mean, I think they're interesting. I don't think he's that interesting, really. I think the program is.
1: I don't think they're the most hated.
0: No, they're
1: You know. I'm trying to get in the Dropbox.
0: I'm looking at, I'm looking at some of these other things, like, they had, like, Tosh Lupoi at California. To me, I'm not as interested in him as I am to see what Sunga Palatelli does this year at Cal.
1: I can't believe the lack of hype that guy's getting. I mean, that guy might be one of the top quarterbacks taken, right?
0: Around him. I just don't know what they have around him.
1: Right.
0: And really, if he has the same type of year at Cal that he did last year and kind of takes a step forward, but their record is not any good, you can see him being you know, one of the top quarterbacks in the portal for next year, because you're not going to stick around. You know, I know is he from Hawaii? Is that where he's from? I think he is from Hawaii.
1: No.
0: But, you know, you're not going to stick around in a losing program. You're just not. But it is a Berkeley degree.
1: If that matters still.
0: That matters.
1: You hope,
2: You know, you said Summerall. If Billy Napier, he takes over James Madison, and that's been kind of a, you know, Cignetti came from there, then Bob Chesney got the UCLA job. Can Billy Napier rebuild his image and springboard into another Power 5 job from there?
1: Well, it's a good question.
0: Yeah. One of the guys that's on this list that doesn't have a job, or is not on this list and he doesn't have a job, is Brian Kelly.
1: Mm-hmm.
0: Like, I'm very interested. He's 64. He could call it quits. He's certainly made enough money. But I don't think he wants to go out as the fired LSU coach.
1: Mm-hmm.
0: You know, and he's been
1: – Cincinnati, right?
0: I mean, Cincinnati, Notre Dame, LSU.
1: Doesn't it just kind of seem like somebody sent a Bolshevik blanket paper?
0: Oh, look at that. That's actually pretty good.
1: That's really good. That's I'm
0: really
1: going to save
0: good.
1: That one.
0: That's really
1: send
0: good.
1: Send that.
0: But, yeah, I mean, maybe Brian Kelly just hangs it up.
1: Yeah.
0: But I think, you can see Satterfield getting fired and Brian Kelly just going home.
1: I mean, doesn't it just seem like that's what's going to happen?
0: Mama called.
2: Didn't he join CBS, Brian Kelly?
0: I think he did for this year.
1: Yeah, I think it's one of those where you sit out and you stay visible and your value stays high. I mean, it's a smart move.
0: Yeah, yeah. Or maybe you just want to just do a television thing. Sit on that LSU money and – not have the stress at 64 years old to, you know, kind of keep going. So I could see either one of those things happening.
1: Bolshevik Blank and Bank. it's just funny the things that people remember that we don't remember our own show.
0: Well, when we were playing that clip about swimming, I was like, when did we
1: talk?
0: I looked it up, and it was like, that was 2020 Olympics.
1: Golly.
0: In Tokyo.
1: Yeah.
0: That is a blur.
1: That's something.
0: That's a blur.
1: Yeah.
0: We talked very little sports.
1: Yes.
0: In 2020.
1: Yes. Yeah, we did. You're right. Let's see. So we got that. trying to see what else we got in our sheet of lies here. We talked about that wild plays in that Toronto game. We talked about the fourth out scenario. But then they also – was it the same game or the pinball double?
0: It was a different game.
1: Oh, okay.
0: What game was that in? But that was in – oh, gosh. All right, let's see what game this is. But, yeah, it was a pinball. Oh, yeah. It looks like Korean League baseball game.
1: Okay.
0: Yeah, it's Korean League.
1: It was. All right,
0: but, like, it just – it rolled up the pad. It rolled – like, it was fair around the third base, but then it rolled up the pad and out of the stadium.
1: Yeah.
0: So it's a pinball ground rule double out of the Korean baseball league.
1: Okay, the Bryce Harper story we've teased, we haven't gotten to. What so this started with Bryce Harper.
0: You were out of town when it happened. So FanDuel, a VIP rep, had a losing bettor, and it was like going into like Thanksgiving, and they reached out via Cameo, which Jared is part of. And they purchased a cameo for one of their players, unbeknownst to Bryce Harper. So Bryce Harper makes this video for somebody.
1: And what does he say in the video?
0: And he says, hey, I hope you have a happy Thanksgiving. Your VIP host wanted me to reach out and wish you a happy Thanksgiving, blah, blah, blah, blah, blah. So he read the script as was ordered on Cameo, you know, per his Cameo stuff. And wish this person a happy Thanksgiving. Well, it comes to find out, this person's a big Phillies fan, but lost over $1.5 million betting on FanDuel. So they dug into more of the FanDuel's stuff with this bettor. And Bryce Harper's like, look, I didn't know this is for gambling. Obviously, VIP is in the script.
1: But yeah.
0: It could be
1: might
0: a number of things. But he read the script as ordered, and FanDuel kind of represented it like it was coming from FanDuel.
1: So you have just senators and two House reps now want Major League Baseball and its players union to prohibit promotional deals with betting operators at all, such as personalized greetings featuring, you know, Bryce Harper that was sent to a VIP gambler by a sportsbook. Quote, we write to demand an end to the MLB and MLBPA policies that enable this type of predatory promotion. They sent in a letter. So this was in November of 24. FanDuel sent a Cameo video that you're talking about there. The bettor later sued the sportsbook.
0: Right.
1: Claiming it had taken advantage of his gambling addiction. Harper's denied knowing how FanDuel would use the video. So,
0: which I believe.
1: Yeah, I think he's just reading a script.
0: Yeah, I don't think there's a Players Association rule that allows this type of thing. But I do think it's a little weird that, like,
1: lost so much money. Hey, hope you don't lose any more. I mean, what was the...
0: Right, and he didn't say that.
1: Yeah,
0: he's like,
1: right,
0: hope you have a happy Thanksgiving or something like that. But I do think it's weird to have, like, LeBron James on a DraftKings commercial. As an active player. Like, I do think that's a really kind of a strange thing. And, of course, LeBron James, that you would want him to endorse your product. He's one of the best players of our generation. But as long as he's active, like, I don't know how that fits.
1: No.
0: You know, it fits a little weird for me.
1: I agree with you.
0: You know, so, like, it's one thing for Marty Brenneman to say, hey, BetMGM. He's not on the team. He's not going to step in the batter's box. He's not going to field a ball. I think it is a little strange to have,
1: like, seem to be a different deal.
0: Yeah. Have players actively promoting. And Bryce Harper didn't do that on purpose here.
1: No, I don't think anybody's faulting Harper. I think they're going after Major League Baseball for having
0: FanDuel.
1: Having just in general the types of relationships that could lead to something like this. So,
0: right. Of the books, FanDuel feels like the most on edge of illegal in a lot of different ways.
1: Why that's you?
0: Like that type of activity with
1: Harper. Well, but I mean, anybody would
0: Harper.
1: Do that. I mean, I don't think that that's.
0: I think, but you know. Like when they suspended Creighton's account, like he had no visibility into his account.
1: Oh no, FanDuel absolutely just shuts people down without explanation, keeps the money, doesn't tell you a timetable.
0: They
1: suspend accounts and don't tell you why. They don't tell you when they're going to unspend it, when you're going to get your money, how much is in your account. I mean,
0: or how they settled the pending wagers.
1: Yeah,
0: like you have no visibility at all.
1: To me, that
0: feels illegal.
1: We both have the same thought with all the sports books, that whatever standard you accept for the deposit,
0: that's right,
1: should be the same as the withdrawal. Don't tell me you'll take the money with a certain standard, but to get it back, that you need your
0: all
1: bank statements, your tax returns.
0: Right.
1: No. If the standard for

0: deposit should be the same as the standard for withdrawal.
1: 100%.
0: Pure and simple.
1: You took it. Now.
0: Yeah, when don't tell me now you're concerned about giving it back.
1: When I want it back,
0: I know so many stories of that. It's unbelievable.
1: Right. So, and FanDuel tends to be the one that comes up most.
0: They're the most Russian mafia.
1: Yeah, I think so.
0: Yeah, I know. I totally agree with that.
1: Yeah.
0: So, all right, we'll continue along here. We got trivia coming up next.
1: Trivia.
0: So we'll get to some of that. I'll see if I can find one good one for us as well. So we're over here at Nunley Dentistry. I've been telling you about that all morning. And if you want to get, you know, Blankenbaker's got his cleaning right after this, regularly scheduled, and I've got mine next week. And if you need that or you need dental implants, Dr. Nunley is the best in the Midwest, maybe in the country. Who knows? I mean, when James Scott lost a tooth, who do you think came running out of sands? Dr. Nunley. So that's where we are today. We'll continue along. Dino Show, 900 Bill, ESPN 680, 105.7.
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1: And we're back at it here at Nunley Dentistry, and we've been telling you about this. I guess it's a cleaning tech, the GBT, not great basketball talk, but it's something else. And Jessica Grego is with us here, who we just now put two and two together that your mom is the, or your mother-in-law is the MVP of our Derby Week coverage, Carla. She's great. So, yeah, we good to, you know, she's a 10. So
2: we're going to get her here to do the cleaning system because she has sensitive teeth, like most of us do. So we know that she'll enjoy it. And, yeah, so the way it works is it uses warm water and some erythritol powder that has antibacterial properties, and then it has a nozzle. And so you disclose, which basically just stains patient's plaque a certain color. It's like three different colors, and you can show the patient and discuss how long the plaque's been there based off of what color it is. And then you go through with the cleaning system and kind of angle it up towards their gum. So it not only cleans the plaque off their teeth, but under the gum.
1: But we get rid of the hook, right? I mean, the feel of the hook.
2: Yes, essentially. I mean, sometimes you have to get it out.
1: But sure,
2: it's definitely
1: sure.
2: not used quite as much. And patients leave and they're like, I mean, I had someone last week say that their teeth felt cleaner than or smoother than snail snot, so that gives you an ideal.
1: Yeah, but I mean, a lot of it. I mean, we talk about just getting people to overcome any fear of the. I mean, it's like it's such an outdated term anymore. Oh, a root canal. I'm like, that's like was nothing. I've had that all the time. It's like so people don't realize how much you know it has gotten easier.
2: Yeah, it's a lot easier, and you know, back in the day, which. I mean, some people still use the old way.
1: Mm-hmm.
2: We're one of the, I think there's only like seven offices in Louisville that have the GBT system. But it's less barbaric, obviously. We don't have all the sharp instruments
1: right.
2: and are like out there, you know, sharpen our metal in front of patients. And so it's basically just water, powder. And then, you know, sometimes people have harder, like mineralized deposits that you have to get off. But even that, we can remove with kind of a electromagnetic tip that just doesn't sound as bad as
1: right.
2: know, something else that we've used to use. So it's gotten pretty popular. We've had a couple repeat patients now that we've been open about 7 months, and they're super happy with it and look healthier.
1: Mm-hmm.
2: So
1: yeah, I mean, it's just, again, to not have that feeling to have, you know, it seems like we were stuck in the same technology forever. And now, you know, now yeah. it's changed.
2: Yeah. Hundreds of years of doing it wrong. And finally figured it out. So it's great because we do a lot of implants here, too. And so this, because it goes under the gums, can really clean around the implant screws more effectively. And we can just keep those lasting forever like they're supposed to without harming them with abrasiveness.
1: Well, we got Mark here in just a minute with this. He'll be able to speak firsthand. So,
2: yeah.
1: So, yeah, it's and this, how long has this new technique or technology been a thing?
2: It was developed, I believe, in Sweden.
1: Mm-hmm.
2: And it's probably been around longer there.
1: Yeah.
2: But here it's gotten really popular, I'd say, in the last 5 years.
1: Yeah.
2: So people are really catching on. I'm glad that we have it.
1: Well, great. Well, thanks for stopping by, and people can come by and check it out. So Jessica, thanks so much.
2: Okay. Thank you.
1: All right, there you go, Jessica Grego. And, yeah, we're over here at Nunley Dentistry. We got trivia here.
3: I just got my text message to remind me of my appointment. I'm like, I've been here since 7 a.m.
1: I've been here like, waiting.
4: He's read all the highlights, all the People magazines. He's ready to go.
1: Right. Yeah. Damn right. Damn right.
4: All right, we got Louie joining us for trivia here.
1: Oh, yeah, Louie. Okay. Louie. All right, Louie. We got Louie?
5: What's good? Yeah. How are you guys?
1: Hey, man. What's
6: Doing
1: going
6: great,
1: on?
6: Buddy. How are you?
5: By the way, just a little pub. Governor of Maryland, Wes Moore, my guest at 11 o'clock
1: Ooh,
5: today on the
1: good.
5: Old Preakness decision. So there you go.
1: Okay. What time is that?
5: 11 o'clock.
1: 11 o'clock. I want to know how this went down.

0: putting in the extra hour so that we have the full transition between games.
1: I love that.
0: It's a great job.
1: Yeah, this is going to be awesome.
2: Oh, man.
3: Nap time.
1: Murray State, Tennessee State. So we got Nolan Smith versus Murray State at 11 a.m.
2: Oh, boy.
0: Let's go.
2: There we go. All right.
0: Let's go.
2: All right. So now we got brought to you by Louisville Furniture and Ambiance and other stuff.
1: All right. Well, we talked about the Ravens. Can they get it together this year? Can Lamar finally break through? The Ravens have won two Super Bowls in 2001, 2013. Who were the MVPs of those Super Bowls?
3: Wait, 2001 would have been Ray Lewis, right?
2: I think.
3: What was it, Ed Reed?
2: Well, because that was the Trent Dilfer-led team, right? So I would think that would be Ray Lewis. Lou, you got a feeling?
0: I think it's
2: that?
0: Ray Lewis almost certainly.
2: Yeah.
0: And I think that was kind of the joke, was that it's not the quarterback driven elite team, it's a defensive team.
2: So well, yeah, and he was cut. They won the Super Bowl and cut their quarterback.
0: But I do think Flacco was the MVP.
3: Flacco.
0: Yeah.
3: Flacco.
2: His numbers that postseason are absolutely insane.
3: Yeah.
1: The battle for the Golden Egg is the trophy for which college football rivalry? The Golden Egg Bowl.
3: It's the Mississippi State and Ole Miss, right?
2: Is that the Egg Bowl? Is that what they get? Okay, all right.
0: Atta
2: okay.
0: Boy.
1: By the way, Blank.
0: There you go.
1: Yeah. Who is Miami's basketball coach, the U?
0: Jay Lucas.
1: I was
3: Jay Lucas.
0: Oh, sorry.
1: I'll see if I can trip those guys up.
0: Sorry.
2: Yeah.
1: You know it, Louis.
2: That one we'd have gotten.
0: I'm very high on him, yes.
2: That one we'd actually have gotten.
3: Eric Spoelstra.
2: Yeah.
1: I throw in a college basketball coach every week to see if we can guess
0: sorry,
1: who it
0: is. Oh, sorry. That's a bad job on me.
1: No, you're good. Arizona State became the Sun Devils in 1946. What was their nickname prior to being the Sun Devils?
2: Why are you whispering?
3: I don't know. Okay.
0: I'm just assuming it's some kind of generic thing, like Wildcats.
2: Would it be just the Devils, not the Sun Devil? I mean, I don't know.
3: I wonder if Arizona State was an all-girls school. Or could it have been like were they the Aggies?
0: Right.
3: Like, were they
0: an agricultural
3: school?
2: Okay.
3: Were they like the Wolves or the Coyotes?
2: I could do that.
0: I just hear barking.
3: Was that barking?
0: All right, you're nodding, and I said generic, and you're nodding, so it's got to be like the Terriers or the Bulldogs or something. What is it?
1: The Arizona State Bulldogs.
0: Bulldogs. Okay.
2: Okay.
1: There have been two Heisman Trophy winners that were redshirt freshmen. Name them.
2: Heisman Trophy winners as redshirt freshmen?
3: Johnny Manziel.
1: That's one.
2: Man.
0: Is it? Oh, it's got to be recent. What am I saying?
1: It is freshmen.
0: So,
3: Well, they not a lot. A lot of them redshirt anymore.
2: Yeah,
1: it was in that Claret, same era.
0: Claret was too old. So.
3: Claret could have been.
2: No,
0: Jameis is
2: era.
0: In that era too. At a quarterback, if he
2: okay. Jameis. Okay. Wow, look at Louis. Yeah.
3: What did Louis say?
1: Jameis Winston.
3: Oh, Jameis Winston.
2: Yeah.
1: All right, there were.
0: If I didn't get that one, Zach would have just clubbed me over the head. Yeah, no.
1: There's been four sophomore Heisman-winning quarterbacks. One of them's pretty obvious.
2: Lamar.
0: Yeah. Yep.
1: Can we name the other three? And they were in the same era, the same.
3: Did Tebow win it?
0: Yeah, Tebow is a sophomore.
2: I was going to say Tebow.
1: Yep.
0: And then
3: there's four.
2: What about one of the Lincoln Riley coach Heisman Trophy winners?
0: That's a good.
2: Who did he have?
0: So Caleb Wilson,
3: Williams, but
0: or Williams, excuse me. Thinking of basketball still.
3: But I thought
0: so
3: he
0: Lamar,
3: wanted
2: maybe not.
0: Tim Tebow.
1: So Tebow was 07. The next year was a quarterback in 08.
0: Oh, wait, to Sam Bradford.
1: There you go.
0: Oh, okay.
2: Who?
1: Sam Bradford, Oklahoma.
2: Okay.
3: Bradford.
2: Yeah.
1: And then the next year, 09.
0: Oh, it was Mark Ingram.
3: Ingram.
2: Wow.
1: Louis,
2: man.
1: College
2: killing it.
1: Whispers around here.
0: Wow, it's Heisman winners.
3: I didn't realize Ingram was a redshirt freshman.
0: I didn't know he was a sophomore. Yeah, I had no idea.
3: Yeah.
1: The old Blank, you awake over there? You're whispering.
2: He's staring
1: you're
2: off.
1: Not listening to the questions.
0: He's getting nervous about
3: really,
0: that.
3: I need to turn up my headphones probably here. Hang on.
1: The oldest Heisman Trophy winner, and that's the last Heisman question.
2: The
0: Winky.
2: Old?
0: Winky, right?
2: Oh,
0: yeah. There
2: Winky.
0: You go.
2: Yep. Yeah.
1: Chris, I did not realize he was 28 years old when he
2: won Heisman. Yeah, he was.
0: He looked like it, too, believe it or not.
2: Yeah. What was the deal? He had played baseball, right?
3: Minor league baseball.
2: Yeah, and he never started.
1: Well, the Brandon Whedon, didn't he do that at Oklahoma State?
3: Yeah, Whedon did it, too. He was old. He just didn't win the Heisman.
0: Yeah, 24, 25, something like that.
1: All right. The top five WNBA scorers of all time.
2: Oh, God.
0: Aja Wilson.
1: She's not on there.
3: Taurasi.
1: That's number one.
0: Okay. That's a good one.
2: Brittany Griner. I mean, I have no idea.

0: she's not a scorer. Oh, Kelsey Plum.
1: Tina Stanter.
2: No. All right, Tina Charles, too. DeWanna Bonner.
1: Nope. Okay,
3: yep.
2: Nneka Ngumike. And Tina Thompson.
1: Nope. Wouldn't have gotten
3: went
1: any.
3: 0-for-4 after number one.
1: I wouldn't know any of them if they walked in here wearing a T-shirt with their name on it.
3: Sue Bird's not on that list?
0: Yeah, no kidding. I thought Kelsey Plum would be for sure. Oh, well.
2: What college football program set the record for 31 consecutive seasons ending with at least 9 wins, with the streak ending in 2002?
1: Wow.
2: So
1: okay,
2: 31 straight years, they had 9
1: Florida
2: wins,
1: State?
2: And the streak ended in 02.
0: That or, like, Nebraska came to mind.
1: Yeah, I think one of the – I think Florida State.
3: Florida State.
2: I think we should go with our college football whisperer.
1: All right.
0: Oh,
1: Nebraska.
0: Nebraska.
1: Okay. Okay. Florida State wouldn't have been far off. I mean, their sustained run of excellence was amazing.
3: I thought it was going to be Louisville specific, so that's why
0: not for nothing, that's an 11-game schedule. They were unbelievable. I mean, that's insane.
2: Guys, y'all are missing Rush Week. I mean, there's girls with floaties. They got rubber duck floaties walking around.
0: What's up?
2: Yeah, this
0: How
2: is good.
0: That? All right.
3: Creighton proving once again that he is the
1: horniest
3: man
1: alive
3: at the station.
1: Yeah, yes, at the station. Or not.
2: Okay. Who are the three teams ranked in the preseason top 10 last season who finished the season unranked?
1: Okay.
0: Clemson.
1: Was Florida State up there last year? Were they?
2: They weren't preseason. They jumped up when they beat Alabama at number 8 at one point.
1: Okay. So
0: Clemson's one.
2: Clemson's
0: right?
1: Clemson
2: one.
1: Had to be one. Yeah. Yeah.
0: Penn State.
2: Yep.
1: Ooh, that's a good one. Yeah, that's great. Was there another Big Ten team that was up there?
0: I don't think so. Unranked.
1: Or about SEC? What? Texas?
0: I know it. It's LSU, right?
1: Yeah.
3: I was going to say Michigan there, but yeah, that's
0: LSU
3: sense.
0: Made the coaching change because the expectations were through the roof with Kelly last year. Yeah.
2: With over 31 million units sold since 1989, what puzzle game is the best-selling Game Boy video game of
3: Tetris.
2: All
3: time?
0: Gotta be.
2: Yeah, it was a Russian question. If you let me finish,
1: Bolshevik blank. Got it. He was first to it. That's Russian blood. He sensed it.
3: Man, Tetris Russian?
1: Yes.
0: Is Tetris Russian? What are they doing?
1: If you listen to the music,
0: if you play well enough, the church flies away. What are we doing here?
3: I don't know if I've ever played that well. Actually, I want to play Tetris now.
1: Yeah. God, you'd be dreaming about it. That game, it's so true. Wake up and you go, oh, if that spun it that way, it would fit. My God. Yeah.
3: What else you got?
2: I got one. Okay, go ahead.
1: All right. Name the only four quarterbacks to win a national championship and a Super Bowl.
3: Four quarterbacks win a national championship and a Super Bowl.
1: And a Super Bowl. One is in recent times. The other is the rest are older. But
0: the
1: big,
0: new one
1: big
0: is,
1: names.
0: The new
1: big
0: one
1: names.
0: Is Jalen Hurts, right?
1: Correct.
0: Okay.
1: Correct. Jalen Hurts is one.
0: So, Alabama and Philly. Boy, these are tough. Is Joe Montana one? Did he win one at Notre Dame?
1: Yes. Yeah. Joe Montana is on the list. Yes.
0: I don't know that I know the other one.
1: There's Who's another Joe.
2: Got?
0: Oh, there's Joe Namath then. There's it's Joe. Joe.
1: Yeah.
0: Okay.
1: Yeah. So we've got Staubach. So we got
3: Greasy.
1: No.
0: Oh, Greasy's a good
1: one.
2: Toretta.
1: Nope.
2: Plunkett.
1: No, but you're in the right era there with Plunkett.
2: No.
1: I think.
3: Tom Brady didn't win.
1: Yeah. One of them is or was a longtime announcer for the team that he won the college championship with, a home broadcaster, color commentator.
0: Ooh, that does not help. Damn it. So Joe and Jalen. All right.
1: SEC.
0: Okay, that.
3: SEC.
0: All right, so that's probably an Alabama quarterback then.
1: There you go.
0: Okay. It's like a Ken Stabler or something?
1: There it is.
3: Oh,
1: the snake.
0: All right, okay,
1: not a snake in a helmet, but a snake.
0: Were he and Namath teammates in college?
1: I don't know. I was sort of wondering the eras of all these guys.
0: Because they're both 60s guys. So,
1: okay. There you go. All right, good work.
2: Shout out Louis Rabeau there.
1: No kidding, man.
0: That is the Zach Cantrell effect. That's all that is.
1: Yes. All right, well, the Maryland governor at what time?
0: 11 o'clock, yep.
1: 11. All right, well, we'll look forward to it, Louis. Appreciate it, man.
0: Yeah, no problem.
1: All right, wrapping up over here at Dr. Nunley's. Bolshevik blank, we get his teeth cleaned, and then...

0: Creighton will be off to practice and writing about it.
1: Let's do it.
0: I'll get the cord so I can run the practice profits sounder.
1: Yeah, you'll have to tell me how it was, Creighton.
0: Yeah. All right, we'll talk to you tomorrow.
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4: 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He set out the first open practice and was limited in the second. Instead, he was off to the side doing individual work with the trainer. No word on if Brown will practice with an open practice later today. Brown did lead the nation in yards per carry last season with 8.8 yards per carry while rushing for over 800 yards despite missing four games due to numerous injuries. Teddy Bridgewater hinted at retirement when he left the Detroit Lions a couple days ago. Last night he made it official that he is retiring. Bridgewater finishes his NFL career with 15,182 yards, 75 touchdowns, and 47 interceptions, having started games with the Minnesota Vikings, who picked him in the first round of the 2014 NFL draft. He also started six games with the Saints, 15 games for the Panthers, 14 games for the Broncos, and two for the Miami Dolphins. Bridgewater will go down as one of the greatest quarterbacks in Louisville history after throwing for 9,800 yards in his time as a Cart, including an upset victory over number 3 Florida in the 2013 Sugar Bowl. Trey Richardson, one of 39 players named to the 17th annual Paul Hornung Award watch list. The Reds are back in action tonight. They hit the road to Chicago to take on the White Sox. We'll have it for you starting at 7:10 here on ESPN 680. The Bats start a six-game homestand against the Toledo Mud Hens. Coming up next, it's Rebelco, the SportsCenter.

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1: All right, welcome in. It is a Tuesday edition of Rabot Co. on ESPN 680 and 105.7. Sitting next to Zach Cantrell, my name is Louis Rabot. Thanks for hanging out with us until noon. We've got you till then when the take takes over. How about that local college football roster questions to open the show today? Brooks Holton is hiking. To no one's surprise. I mean, just absolutely no one's surprise.
2: Ooh.
1: So we will meet the new team of Louisville Cardinals on SI. Obviously, Matt McGavick has abandoned all of us, so we will go ahead and meet the team from Louisville Cardinals on SI. Secret guest at 10:20 today. The Jokic news. I can't believe no one's talking about it. I think it's such a fascinating story. We'll do that at the end of the hour. And how much golf cares about its rules and about its honor and different things. We'll get to that at the end of the hour as well. Governor Wes Moore, the governor of Maryland, will be our guest at 11 o'clock. It is pre-recorded, but it is his take on what happened with the Preakness Stakes move and all of the other things. And so you will hear from him at 11 o'clock today. Our college football segment, we do it each and every day on the program, will be at 11:20 today. We'll talk Heisman with Zach today, one of our favorite topics to try to figure out who the best player is in college football, but also we'll close the show talking about who might be the best player in college basketball. 437-9680, our UPS jobs text line. Appreciate you being part of the show. Put the co in Rabot and Co. if you are capable. And Zach, a couple different ways to look at things that we've been, you know, analyzing last couple days. Talked with Alexis yesterday. And do you know what's funny is Alexis on our show, do you remember the position group that she pointed out yesterday? Was the secondary.
3: Secondary.
1: Okay.
3: Yep.
1: Which was interesting. And frankly, what unbelievably good news for Louisville if that's true, right? Because we already know what Clev Lubin is. We know what the line's probably going to look like. We know a pair, at least, of the linebackers and what we expect from them. And so if that secondary is going to step in and be good as well, Zach, you know, when you're a first-time play caller on defense trying to make those adjustments, as Mark Ivey will be, you need as deep a group as you can have, right, for sure. And I'm not telling anyone anything they don't know. But in this case, it feels like yesterday was an interesting start of the conversation. Do you know who immediately said the same thing? Was Steve Rummage. And so it is obvious that those guys are looking good. And what's interesting, Zach, is they're doing it against one of the better wide receiver groups that Brahm has had here. And so if they're looking good against that group, that gives me some hope that they'll be competitive in the ACC. But Alexis, after she dumped us yesterday, posted an article about her five most important players on Louisville's team. And I think a couple of these are very easy to understand. One of them we opened the conversation with yesterday, Zach, is Isaac Brown. By the way, you will hear from Stuart Mandel tomorrow at 10:20 on this show. And he talks about the running back room at Louisville. And Isaac Brown, obviously, you know, the dean of that room at this point, Zach. Is there a world in which where he's not the most important player just because the quarterback is? Or is she right here? Hey, we're moving a new guy into a new starting role. He's going to need all the help he can get.
3: I don't think Isaac Brown's the most important guy. I think he might be the most integral to their success, but I think their most important player is the quarterback. I mean,
1: it is what it is.
3: How many teams in football, college, NFL, is the quarterback not the most important position? I mean, you see this every year where as soon as a quarterback gets hurt, their season is cooked. If you don't have at least serviceable play at that position, you're not going to be a contender in the ACC. You're not going to be a contender anywhere. I think Isaac Brown is a guy that's a necessary piece, and if they don't have him, that's a big blow. But the good news for them is they do have Kewan Brown. They have a pretty good running back room where they have somewhat of a plan B. If Isaac Brown is hurt or if he holds out or whatever the case is.
1: Drives out or whatever, yeah.
3: There is no plan B if Lincoln Keenholz is hurt. If Lincoln Keenholz is hurt, they're cooked. I mean, and how do I know that? They went to the portal and got Lincoln Keenholz. If they thought that highly of their backup quarterbacks, they would just start one of those guys.
1: They just have elevated someone. That's actually not a bad point. Lincoln Keenholz is number two on this list. She writes, the Ohio State transfer will have plenty of weapons around him, but he'll need to know what to do with them to operate the Cards' offense. He's never seen significant snaps as a college quarterback. It is of concern, and there will be a learning curve, but he has enough talent and support to help with some of those growing pains. His versatile skill set as a dual-threat quarterback gives him an advantage that previous signal callers under Brahm didn't have. All right, so here's what's interesting. And she talked about this yesterday, Zach, that they're running plays in practice for him to run, right? And so there is very clearly there's going to be an emphasis on him running. I'm fascinated to see because Brahm loves that empty set.
3: Yeah.
1: In random spots like second and two and that kind of stuff. The run threat for Keenholz there, the ability to dump off to a tight end, that kind of thing, where if someone overcommits on the linebacker side or whatever it might be, could really set that up. Keith Holt's number two on this list. I don't think we need to say too much about him because there's only so much you can say about a guy you haven't seen a lot of.
3: And that is something that we have not seen in the Jeff Brom era, is a quarterback that runs on a consistent basis. Oh, we haven't seen him certainly game plan for it, maybe a scramble here and there, but we don't see game plans, called quarterback runs, which is now such a part of basically every offense in college football, because when you run the quarterback, you gain a lead blocker, and when you run the quarterback, you have to have a guy that can move a little bit. I mean, Fernando wasn't a big-time runner last year, but you knew when it was third and five that he could scramble for a first down. I'm kind of thinking that's what Brom wants to do more with Keenholz. I'm not expecting him to turn into an option quarterback and carry the ball 20 times and rush for 150 yards or anything like that. But, yeah, every now and then, get your second and three, call quarterback run, get a first down, give him the green light to scramble if the first read's not open or if the second read's not open. This is something different than what we've seen. Tyler Shuck was told not to run, obviously, because of his past injury history. Like, right. Yep. Jack Plummer could move a little bit. Miller Miss could kind of move, but not really. But this is something different, and I like to see Jeff Brom not change his formula, but he's giving allowances for playing into Lincoln Keenhol's strengths, because that's what good coaches do.
1: No, that's exactly right. The old feed the studs thing, I think there was such an idea that it had to be a particular position on the offense when that was happening around here, Zach. Is that the case? Just let guys do what they're best at, for sure. Clev Lubin comes up third on this list. I think we've talked a fair amount about him as well. And look, Zach, if he's great and disruptively great for them, they're going to be great on defense. The guy who's at number four is a really fascinating one to me, and I think she's right to include him on this list. I may have had him higher as far as if this is a guy who's good, then Louisville's going to be very good on defense. And that's Antonio Watts, because we know who's next to him, guys like Stan Kwan. This is where, a redshirt season's career has been filled with clutch, highlight-worthy plays. Most notable amongst them, a game-winning pass breakup at the 2024 Sun Bowl. Last year, his season was cut short by three games due to injury. He reversed course on transferring during the offseason, missed some spring practices to recover, but was still influential as one of the leaders of the defense. He's now healthy, and he'll be expected to continue to be a playmaker for Louisville, which will be key against some of those early season scheduled high-powered offenses. And these are the kinds of guys to me, Zach, that if they're going to make a playoff run, he's got to be not good. He's got to be great for what he's capable of. Mm-hmm. He's got to hit that ceiling a bunch of times during the season. How good is this linebacking core, do you think?
3: I think it's
1: pretty darn good.
3: I think it's top half of the ACC. I think it's in the conversation. Maybe it's not quite Miami, but as far as we're talking about the rest of the ACC, they don't take a backseat to very few teams, if any. I think that's a linebacker room that we saw last year. They can range from sideline to sideline. They're pretty good tacklers. They tackle well in space, which ultimately you have to have against great running backs and against great receivers over the years. But we saw these guys make big plays, a game-winning interception by TJ Capers against Miami last year. I mean, we've seen them step up and make these kind of plays, so I think it's a very good linebacker room. I don't know if there's an obvious – Saquon Kirk's probably the best linebacker of those three, but I think they're all equally important because they all fill different – they all fill different needs. I mean, Saquon Clark does a little bit of everything, but, I mean, Watts is a guy that's a little bit more rangy. TJ Capers is a guy that might be a little bit more of a ball hawk. So they all have their own individual roles, and especially this year with a brand-new defensive coordinator, it sure makes his life a whole lot easier.
1: No, that's exactly right. So, yeah, Antonio Watts in that group. She lists him as a linebacker safety, and what's interesting about that to me, Zach, is, you bring an end-ringer from Iowa to really anchor that safety group.
3: Yeah.
1: Very clearly, right? Cole's a guy.
3: No doubt.
1: But Antonio Watts' ability to stay on the field for all three downs, and frankly for most situations, is super valuable to them. I'll be interested to see how they play alongside one another, because if they're both good in the back of that defense, we already feel like we know what's up front. And so multi-layer on that defense would be real welcome, especially as we get into the regular season. She has Trey Richardson fifth. I think that's not a ridiculous thing at all.
3: Not especially considering the expectations that Brom's putting on. Brom, 80 catches, 10 touchdowns. He's on the Paul Hornung Award watch list. I mean, the hype is clearly there. This is a guy who averaged 17.5 yards per catch last year, so he's an explosive playmaker. And Jeff Brom rarely speaks about anybody the way that he's spoken about Trey Richardson, as far as we expect him to have a huge season. We expect him to be an integral part of this offense. And he needs to be that guy when you're replacing Chris Bell. He's a versatile kind of guy. Wouldn't be surprised maybe to see him on some returns at some point this year. Just get him the ball on special teams, a la Colin Lacey these last couple years. If Trey Richardson lives up to the expectations that's been put on by Jeff Brom, He's going to be a contender for an All-ACC first team, All-ACC second team, that kind of guy, especially if Lincoln Keenholz, you know what young quarterbacks tend to do? They tend to lock on to their number one weapon, and that's been their first read pretty much the entire time.
2: Right.
3: And, I mean, you see this all the time with the young quarterback, like, oh, this guy has 80 catches, the next closest guy is like 50. Like, they'll force feed the ball to their top guy.
1: Texture, why aren't we opening with Sydney Sweeney denying the NCAA stay? That's a good question. Oh, man. 437-9680, our UPS jobs text line. Yeah, do you think he'll return kicks? Is there a chance he's doing that as well?
3: I think they might put him out there.
1: Yeah.
3: I don't see why not. Yeah. Oh, Isaac is going through positionals, according to our guy, McGavick.
1: Okay.
3: He's a limited participant.
1: I got to say this. Rob talks about Richardson's injury a lot different. He talks about Isaac Brown, doesn't he?
3: Just a bit.
1: Just a little bit, eh? Oh, man. By the way, Paul Hornung Award, you mentioned it. Is there anybody on this list that maybe people, you know, and I let me put on the show sheet for you. I apologize.
3: I was going to say, there's 39 names. I have it in my email somewhere.
1: There it is. It's in the open third article there if you want to grab that off the show sheets.
3: Yeah.
1: But, you know, for example, you know, guys that you'll know but maybe other people don't, the Miles Coleman at Oklahoma State, who's going to be a wide receiver, transfer from North Texas.
3: Yep.
1: Jacoby Williams, who's a running back at Texas Tech. Fredell Brown III, sophomore at Florida, that kind of thing. It's a fun list, man. We've been trying, by the way, I want people to know, we've been trying to get Zach to be a contributor and a voter on the Paul Hornung Award.
3: Yeah.
1: That'd be awesome, wouldn't it not?
3: It would be. Oh, I would kill him in that role.
1: Outside of the Heisman, is this the award? I mean, I don't know.
3: I might like to
1: the winner's list of this like last 4 or 5 years.
3: I was gonna say I would just put me on the Biletnikoff so I could ensure that Jeremiah Smith wins it this year because he should have won it the last 2 years. But the guys that are on this list, I think Isaiah Satania at Oklahoma, one of their best wide receivers. I think that's a guy worth paying attention to. He'll contribute in the special teams. Great slot receiver. Jaden Ball is one of the top running backs, obviously, in the country down at Florida. We don't need to tell you how good Malachi Toney is. He's on that list as well.
1: Yep.
3: I think a guy.
1: He seems like the kind of guy that wins this award.
3: Yeah, no,
1: right?
3: He's
1: just
3: exactly
1: does. He'll do a couple things on special teams. He'll have a great season receiving, all that kind of stuff.
3: No, he's exactly on that list. I think Anthony Evans at Mississippi State. You know, these are guys that aren't maybe household names or whatever, but how about a guy like Wayne Knight? Hello, Newman, running back at UCLA, the transfer from James Madison, who was a big part of their playoff run last year. If Bob Chesney's going to do the things that some people are talking about, being a surprise team, then he's going to have to be a big part of it. But you like seeing a defensive guy, Coy Parrott's a defensive back of Oregon, one of the best safeties in the country. Defensive guys win this award, too. Doesn't happen very often, but Travis Hunter won it back-to-back years.
1: Yes.
3: Of course, the second one, he won the Heisman Trophy. So this is not a fluky list. This is not these are guys that, for the most part, no one's heard of. Like, there are a lot of big names that are on this list.
1: I'm going to go ahead and preseason vote for David Amador II, the wide receiver at UTSA.
3: I like that.
1: Because they run a crazy offense there. Yeah. And
3: he's going to fill up the stat sheet for
1: exactly
3: sure.
1: Right, yeah. He'll probably be their kick returner and stuff, too. I'd be like, he's going to have numbers, and so that kind of
3: no,
1: thing.
3: No, no, no. The answer is Keith Reynolds, a wide receiver from Miami of Ohio. The only MAC representative. People are not respecting the MAC.
1: Disrespect.
3: Absolutely.
1: Ridiculous.
3: It's ridiculous.
1: Two guys from the Pac-12 barely exists.
3: Well, if the video game says something, then my guy Bo Sparks, the wide receiver at Texas State, is poised to have a monster year.
1: Texter, what do we do if Isaac Brown makes Brom stroke out? It's a good question. I mean, it really is. It's really a good question. Texter, there you go. All right, 437-9680, our UPS jobs text line. Thanks for hanging out with us on the show today. Is there anyone else on Louisville's roster that you would have included instead of these five?
3: No, I think that's a pretty solid list. Okay. I think Alexis is on it pretty much. Yeah, Clev Lubin, I think, doesn't really need a whole lot of description because if they're going to be as good of a defensive line as we expect, then he's probably going to have an All-ACC kind of season, which he's capable of. He's capable of being, you know, a first, second team All-American. I think that highly of Clev Lubin.
1: Can I make a comparison to a guy who was just here in Ashton Jenny?
3: Mm-hmm. Ashton Gelati.
1: Gelati, excuse me.
3: The great Boise State running back rushed for 2,400 yards a couple years ago. Raiders picked him like sixth overall.
1: Wrong Ashton G. With Ashton Gelati a couple years ago, who, by the way, hung out here a couple times, very nice guy, it seems.
3: Absolutely.
1: His numbers his senior year, because he started to get doubled, Zach, went down, and he got credit for those disruption numbers.
3: Yep.
1: I need to be on record about this. If they're going to make the playoff, that's not good enough. Whatever Gelati did a couple years ago for Clev Lubin to do that this year, if he does that, they're not going to make the playoff.
3: Probably
1: if he's disruptive
3: not.
1: But not numbers, and disruptive, then I don't think they make it.
3: Yeah, because
1: I think he's going to have to be in some kind of combination, whatever that looks like, as far as, you know, using, you know, whether it's a, you know, a Stan Kwan or an Antonio Watts, whatever, using those kinds of guys to draw blocks, whatever. You got to get Clev Lubin hitting people.
3: Now,
1: he can't do the Jelani.
3: Yeah, if he has 6.5 sacks instead of like 11.5. You might be able. It's a lot like, you know, people stop throwing the ball to Darrell Reavers.
1: Right.
3: You know, there's a reason the Jets had the number one defense in the NFL for a couple of years, because half the field was completely taken away. And that might happen where if some of these other guys start compiling numbers because they double team Clev Lubin, it happens all the time.
1: Yes.
3: I mean, I remember Dwight Freeney would get double teamed, and then Robert Mathis would just take over games, and then people couldn't stop.
1: I think Jelani had no sacks his senior year, or like one or two, something like that. Clev Lubin can't be like that. He cannot be like that. I'm not saying he's got to do 2 a game or something like that. It doesn't have to be a 20-sack season or anything like that. But he cannot drop off like Jelani's numbers did, I think, and have them make the playoff. I think that's just not realistic.
3: But he did find a nice home for himself with the Chiefs.
1: Yeah.
3: Doing pretty well out there. Had a pretty good rookie year there with the Chiefs. But, yeah, he was a big impact player. Look, he's going to have a few sacks. He's going to have like 6.5, 7.5 sacks probably. He doesn't have to be first-team All-American. But how many guys have recorded no sacks in recent years, like Owe or Shamar Stewart, and had limited sacks but were still first-round draft picks because of how impactful they were?
1: That's a good point. Texter says, am I wrong for not caring whether Brown practices or not? I will if he's performing, but I feel like Brown is more bothered by him not practicing than it being an issue so far anyway. Zach, I'll throw it to you, and we'll ask our next guest the same question. Does it bother you that he's not playing?
3: Practicing?
1: Yes.
3: No, not right now. If he's not practicing when we get closer to the season, and if he's not practicing during game week, then I think it's an issue. But look, there are some guys that just, if they've had enough reps by this point, and especially at that position where guys, the injury rate and the mortality rate for those guys, not mortality rate, but the lesser of their careers than any other position in football, I'm not that bothered that he's not practicing right now. Whether Jeff Brohm, you know, whether he's holding out, if he's doing that, that's a whole different thing. But if he's just not practicing because he's a little bit banged up, I'm not that concerned about it. Talk to me around game week or closer to game week. If he's not practicing by then, it's an issue.
1: Texter pointing out Jelani did move to the interior part of the line his last season.
3: Yes.
1: Sure, zero is not acceptable this year for Clev Lubin. That's all I'm saying. It's just he can't do something like that. But you're right. I mean, Jelani, we gave him credit during that season, Zach. It wasn't like we crapped all over his season at all. He was disruptive. We all saw it. But Lubin's going to have to be a level above that.
3: Yeah.
1: If they're going to make the playoff. If they're going to make the playoff.
3: Then again, Texter brings up a good point. We're talking about practice, not the game. Not the game.
1: I would not hate hearing that at some point today. We're going to talk to the team from SI.com/college/Louisville, the old Louisville Cardinals on SI, now that McGavick has abandoned us. So we'll meet that team and give you an idea of what we'll be doing the next couple of Mondays. But Brooks Holton is doing Brooks Holton things, and he is hiking, so we will not talk to him today. Reds and White Sox tonight. That starts at 7:10 here on your home for the Reds in Kentucky at a 680-1057 Lou City in Tampa tomorrow night at 7 o'clock, 6:45 start time right here on your home for Lou City, 680-1057. Creighton Harley. My goodness, we talk to him next.
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4: 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But all the points came from Louisville in this game. Final seconds are ticking off the clock. This is just one of the real shockers of all time in this series. I know there have been some upsets. There's just been some weird circumstances. And this is one where Louisville came out on top in a big way, 41-0.
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0: place Golden State Valkyries. Minnesota has a 27-7 record on the season after a pair of home victories over the weekend. On Saturday, they knocked off the defending champion Las Vegas Aces. One day later, a Lynx player made history in her squad's 103-90 victory over the Dallas Wings. Minnesota veteran Kayla McBride scored a career-high 43 points, and she set a new league single-game record with 10 made three-pointers.
1: You know, I've been in this league for 13 years, and choosing to come back here in the offseason, we didn't know what it was going to look like. And, you know, moments like this, times like this, you realize you made the right decision. Minnie has become home for me.
0: McBride and the first place Lynx are back in action on Wednesday when they visit the Portland Fire. With Today in Women's Sports, I'm Jody Jackson on Westwood One.
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2: I have a very funny story about this song that I will share in just a moment. Welcome back in, Rabeau and Co. on ESPN 680-1057. Thanks for hanging out with me and Zach. Creighton Harley in studio to talk Louisville Cardinals, a little football talk with him as we roll along on the show. Again tonight, Reds and White Sox up there in Chicago. That is a 7:10 start time for us here on ESPN 680 and 105.7. Appreciate everybody hanging out with us here. All right, so I rode the bus from my middle school and high school to get home. Okay?
3: And as one does.
2: As one does. And public school, but we shared a bus because I went to the Manual of my hometown, and it was on the same campus as the Central High of my hometown, okay? And so, but our Manual was like 75 kids a year. Same size as Louisville, but like super concentrated, whatever. So we had to pool our resources, or there wouldn't be enough kids for a bus, right, essentially.
3: Sure.
2: And we drew from all over the city. So I just took the bus home with the kids who happened to live, frankly, closer to the school, and my parents lived a little bit further out of the city. Okay. I remember I'm on the bus one day, and a guy's listening, and it's back when you could still hear the headphones outside the headphones. Right?
3: Oh, okay? Right.
2: Like the foam headphones, the crappy ones we had with our Walkman, whatever. Okay?
3: Sure.
2: And a guy's listening to that song, and another guy on the bus gets up to beat him up for listening to rock music. He goes, "Are you listening to rock and roll?" He goes, no, it's Black Street, no. Like, literally was going to get his ass kicked because he was listening to rock and or roll instead of Black Street, and that's how I went to school.
3: There
2: just so
3: go.
2: That's my background. Just so everybody knows, and now I dress like this.
4: Boy,
2: how about that, Craig?
4: I would have been pummeled up there.
2: God. No, no doubt about it.
3: Yeah. Oh, you would not have had
2: I turned
3: chance.
2: My music way down on that bus. Let's put
3: there
2: it that way. All right, 437-968 area UPS Jobs text line. Appreciate it very much. Texter disagreeing with me on Ashton Gelati and different things, and that's totally fine. But we bring in Creighton Harley, who is now writing things at Louisville Cardinals on SI.com/college/Louisville. You know that website because we have mentioned it every Monday for the last year or so with our friend Matt McGavick, who has stepped aside. Is he at Wave or HAS?
4: WHS.
2: HAS. Yep. And so he's at HAS. You and Blank are taking this over, and by you and Blank, I mean you, I imagine, because I know Blankenbaker. He's very busy. He has to drive a car. He has to go to the bathroom. He has to eat dinner.
4: He's getting his teeth cleaned right now.
2: He has to sleep in a bed. Like, he's a very busy man. Do you understand me? He's got to get dressed in the morning.
4: He has a family.
2: No one else has that.
3: He's an elite dad. Some are saying.
2: Yes, that's what I'm saying. And he's a very busy person. He also has to breathe, blink. He's just very busy. A lot going on. So I imagine this is largely a Creighton Harley project. How the hell did this come about?
4: It's a collaborative effort with Blank and I. You know, your morning show blowhards are really looking forward to this.
2: By the way, I want to be on record. I love this. I love that you're doing – I'm being serious. I love that you're doing it because I'm a guy that lives like this. Right? This is my life too. But I like knowing who's doing the content creation. I appreciate it's going to be the two of you. Congratulations, by the way.
4: Thank you.
2: I think this is going to be awesome.
4: I'm definitely excited. You know – I kicked around in the sales world for kind of the last decade and didn't really enjoy it necessarily. I found I would spend half my day sitting on these websites.
2: Absolutely.
4: Just checking, reading, you know, giving my own opinions.
2: Sure, right.
4: And I'm like, cool, this, you know, I've done some blog posts in the past for Rutherford, Charlie Springer, guys like that.
2: Sure.
4: But I am excited to get really going in this forum. I mean, I'm already at every event damn near. So it'll be good to be able to illustrate and put into words, you know, what I'm seeing so other people can hopefully, you know, enjoy Louisville Athletics as much as I did.
2: No, that's exactly right. The other part is you're taking over from a very organized person.
4: Yes, very
2: so the
4: organized.
2: The site's really easy to navigate. It's something I've always enjoyed about mm-hmm. how these sites are put together. Obviously, Matt did a bunch of that work on the Louisville side of things. You're also taking over for a guy that really cared.
4: Right.
2: Right. Really gave a bleep about
4: it. And that's what I was going to say. Matt's done a great job with this site, with this platform. I mean, there's no, I'm at the events. Matt's at every single one right there in the press box. So, you know, you see him in every baseball game, every event. I know, fall sports will start tomorrow. And the women's soccer hosts Nebraska.
2: Wow.
4: You know, we got volleyball.
2: Jesus.
4: Exactly. So, volleyball starts next week. I kind of told it on the Diener show stat that blew me away last night. I was just digging through.
2: I heard this.
4: I had Excel sheets out the wazoo last night going through rankings. And I'm like, Louisville has not dropped out of the top 10 in volleyball since September 6th of 2021, which is 79 straight weeks slash polls where we have been ranked in the top 10. Obviously, we've got the three Final Fours to go with it. I'm excited to cover them. I mean, that's a team. I've been to all three Final Fours as a fan.
0: Sure.
4: So I'm excited to cover them, give them a little bit more of a platform.
0: Yeah.
4: Hopefully, I mean, I know that they've become more of the woman's sport on campus. You know, Walls has done a great job, but, you know, volleyball in the last 5 years has kind of,
0: well,
4: you know, it's become 1A with women's basketball.
0: Exactly. It's just a good sport. I mean, and you could, look, no offense, but you can figure it out.
4: Right.
0: Hit ball over that. Is over good.
4: If it hit drops on the floor.
0: Inside mm-hmm. of lines, you get point. I mean, like, the world works out pretty well. But it's also, but, I mean, it's just, it's fast. It's visually appealing for the obvious reasons as well. I mean, no, volleyball's awesome.
4: Obviously, for me, where I'm most excited to get going is football. I mean, that's my baby. I was a manager there. I haven't missed a home game since 2004. And it's my life, and I'm excited to get going on that. It's been cool to, you know, be there after practice, you know, get to listen to the coaches talk. You know, we heard Ivy yesterday talking about the defense. You know, he wants to keep that aggressive identity that he has had the last few years as the D-line coach. And then, you know, with the pieces he's brought in the portal, I think Cohen Entringer, the safety he brought in from Iowa, who was a captain in Iowa last year, he's going to be a huge difference maker on the secondary. There's names we're rumoring bringing back as fifth-year guys.
0: Yeah.
4: So we'll see. I know that's kind of behind the scenes right now. They're excited about the transfers they brought in. But then you look at the linebacking core of Clark, Capers, Antonio Watts. You bring back Ben Perry. Then you go to the edges, and that's where we're going to get in the backfield with Adonijah Green. We got Clev Lube, and you got Tyler Thompson coming in from North Carolina. I mean, Elvis set the sack record at 20-something sacks in a season. I don't ever see that one going down.
0: No.
4: But I would say as a cumulative group, this team will be in the backfield. I know Yasir Abdullah and Yaya Diaby had a crazy stretch in 2022. But I could see this, you know, defense having 35-plus sacks this season. Just the pure strength and wingspan of these guys coming off the edge, it's going to be hard to contain them.
0: Way, this article about the volleyball team, I love that you do the rankings and when Louisville's going to be playing them.
4: Right. Yeah.
0: Because
4: their
0: schedule's unbelievable.
4: Exactly. We have seven non-conference games.
0: Kentucky's in the top five, too. And then the ACC, historically, just unbelievable. And then they play about Wisconsin and Milwaukee, for example. Like, just an insane schedule. But anyway, let's get back to
4: I'm going up there next week to
0: Good
4: Milwaukee.
0: That's
4: so
0: awesome.
4: Driving up there. That'll be fun playing Wisconsin at the Bucks Arena.
0: Yes. No, it'll be. Have you been to Fiserv?
4: I've not.
0: Oh, place is awesome.
4: Exactly.
0: It's spectacular. And Milwaukee's a cool town. Anyway.

0: All right, so on the football side, on the defense especially, let's stay there. Something I've heard now, and we had Alexis Kubit on from the Courier-Journal, another person I'm sure you see at every practice.
1: Sure.
0: And then I heard Rummage say it. People are really high on, and I know Diener makes fun of the practice profits. As a guy who goes out in the mornings and watches horses run in a circle, I believe in practice profits, okay?
1: Right.
0: We call it workout profits around my place, you understand? But the secondary is getting buzz this week that I was not in expecting. How much of that is Entringer, do you think?
1: Entringer, I mean, he's the huge piece. Teyon Holloway is a returning guy. I mean, I know the Stanford game 2 years ago was a bad taste, but he emerged last year as, you know, a guy who will be
0: you know, historically in college football, guys would make mistakes and then they'd come back to the next year and they'd be better. How
1: right.
0: about that? Hey, well, yeah, we can still do that.
1: Well, that's what, and then you look at the transfers, and they're mostly from Power 5 schools. And that's where it's like these guys have the raw talent. The thing that blew Rummage and I away is the size of these guys. I mean, corners are all 6'1", 6'2". And then you got the safeties are all 6'2", 6'3". I mean, just, you know, to the eye, we look like an SEC team in terms of size.
0: Got it.
1: And that's where in the past, you know, Louisville's had great skill players. We've had good quarterbacks. We've had some even great. But, you know, in the trenches and in, like, the secondary, per se,
0: yes.
1: You know, you see the SEC guys are built like frickin' men. And our guys, you know, they're built, but they don't have that. The other part of the SEC aspect is the speed. And where I'm a little bit worried about this year's team is the O-line. You know, you bring in a bunch of new pieces that are veteran pieces from smaller schools. If they're able to gel and perform at this level, you know, first year or returning coach Dale Williams on the O-line, we'll see what he can get together with them, because they have to protect the biggest question mark, the driving force, Lincoln Knowles, if he can come in. And I don't even think he has to be anything too special. I think he just needs to be a facilitator, get the ball. Trey Richardson is almost like a fifth back. I mean, I know he had 11 carries last year for Vanderbilt. Braum mentioned he wants to get 80-plus touches this year.
0: Yeah.
1: So I think you're going to see a lot of touches out of it. Or not a lot, but you're going to see maybe one or two a game, which will add up over the season to probably 20 touches out of the backfield for Trey Richardson. He's a speedster.
0: Is there any chance he's returning kicks or punts at all?
1: That's what he's been in practice as a returner.
0: Okay,
1: I know Jackson Voth, the Drake transfer. They've had him back there, but he hasn't been practicing. He should be back next week. But yeah,
0: excuse me.
1: Him replacing Colin Lacey as the speedster returner.
0: Yep.
1: But you also, I know Isaac Brown's on load management, sort of kind of whatever he's doing. You also don't want to get Trey Richardson hurt on a return. So,
0: Brom's used multiple returners,
1: right?
0: Many years. I mean, so it wouldn't be surprising to see him in for three a game, or in someone else for three a game, four a game, whatever it might be.
1: Mm-hmm. And then you got the interesting aspect: Deion Branch saying that this is the best wide receiver room that Brom's had.
0: It's a big statement.
1: It is a big statement, but the way he looks at it is, it's been wide receiver one. Has been your top target, and then there's a drop off behind, you know, two and three. He sees, you know, Richardson, Trayshon Hurry, and LaWayne McCoy as a three headed monster. So that's where where he's coming in with that take. And then of course the Isaac Brown saga. I don't think it's much of a saga. I think he's fine. I think he's, you know, precautionary right now.
0: Oh, I just think you've got a coach who knows it's put up or shut up this year. And
1: right.
0: So, and he opens with maybe the best backfield on offense in the country. I think he's feeling it, man. I think Brom's ready to go in a good way, by the way.
1: Yes.
0: But I think he sees a guy on the sideline. He sees everybody else on the field. And he's like, I'm trying to beat Ole Miss here, bro.
1: You know, he's in the rotation when they're doing individual drills. He's inserted himself in some, you know, periods at the end of practice. I think he'll be good to go opening game. I hope that he inserts himself fully into practice here in the next week or so. I'll be intrigued to see at the end of this week. Chris Barkley meets with the media Friday, the running backs coach, what he has to say, and then Braum will be back with the media Saturday.
0: What you got?
2: I was going to say, so are you a little bit concerned that the two most important positions on offense typically are quarterback and offensive line, and then there are major question marks for Louisville when it comes to both of these things, if nothing else, just because of the experience? Not saying like Knowles isn't talented. He certainly is, and I think he's got much more upside than Miller Moss, but to this point, he's only thrown five passes, not in garbage time. So what's he going to do the first 3rd and 8 against Ole Miss? What's he going to do on the opening series or so against a top 10 team? But you talked about it yesterday. Ole Miss, maybe, you know, they have Chambliss and they have Lacey, but their defense is kind of average. And so the question is, can Louisville's offense take advantage of that? And Stuart Mandel talked about yesterday, and we'll get to him tomorrow, but he's very high on Louisville's running back room. So let's say Isaac Brown is banged up or he's not quite 100%. How confident are you in Kewon Brown and the rest of the Louisville running backs that they can take that game up to their next level and be, as we said, one of the best running back rooms in the country?
0: See why I got all those trivia questions right? Because I hang out with that. Yeah,
1: well, which is it's a great
2: question. I didn't
1: feed
2: them to him, by the way.
1: Third and short yardage, that's a great question. I'm just going to go with the trust your ROM here. He handpicked Keenholz. He likes Keenholz. Keenholz is obviously a great athlete. He's going to add the dynamic of mobility, which we haven't really had with Brom here on the short yardage plays. The thing about, you know, this offense is they've got two of the best tight ends in the country. So it's not like he's going to have to go downfield. He can just, you know, facilitate, get the ball out, you know, find Brody Foley. You got a 6'6", 260-pound tight end, NFL size right there. Or, I mean, Kewon Brown, he's a bruising back. He's in lower shoulder. He's going to get yards after contact. You look at the younger guys, Marquise Davis, he brought in from Missouri, who had 6 yards per carry last year. And then Lakai Tompkins from IMG Academy. These guys are all, I mean, Lakai's like 6'1", 215 as a true freshman. And he just looks like a bully. I think he's going to get some, you know, some run early. Week 2 against Villanova, that's where I want to see these young guys and see what we have. But, you know, Keenholz's ability to be mobile, I think, is huge with the question marks of the O-line. And I think you have good pieces of the O-line. It's just a matter of can they gel and can they contain, you know, a lot of these guys are taking a step up in class, not to take a horse racing term. But, you know, you get guys in from Delaware.
0: That's right. That's part of this era.
1: Yeah.
0: It really is.
1: You get Georgia Southern,
0: and you get
1: Delaware.
0: Throwback guys like Lubin who come out of the JUCO ranks, right? I mean, it's a mix of all kinds.
2: No doubt.
1: Right. So it's a step up in class. We'll see how they respond. There's been great stories of guys responding. Then it's like, well, shoot, those are, you know, group of five guys that we took a chance on.
0: Yeah.
1: You look at Mendoza, the offensive lineman we had a couple years ago. He was 6'9", about 350 from Yale. But, you know, he was a mountain of a man, but he was just slow. Yep. And you can't have a slow tackle.
0: Yep.
1: So it's we kind of won't know that until we go hit somebody on week one.
0: All right,
2: no doubt. So I was going to say, like, Lincoln Keenholz, do you think it's something that Jeff Brohm has – he's putting it in practice now where he didn't do this with opposing – with former quarterbacks where he's creating plays for him to be designed quarterback runs instead of, okay, maybe just scramble every now and then in a way that he didn't with Shuck, in a way that he didn't with Plummer, in a way that he obviously didn't do with Miller Moss. And then if these games are close late, I mean, the field goal kicking, obviously the first day of practice was terrible. Like, what's your concern level 1 to 10 about the special teams?
1: Special teams concern, I mean, that's a real thing. I mean, there's out there, there's drills where the snap's not getting back to the holder or the punter. That's not great. And then, I mean, it's not been pretty. It's not been pure. And we know it's college football. There will be games where it comes down to a kick at the end.
2: No doubt.
1: They're trying to put the guys in pressure situations. I think they need to get the mechanics down first before they do that. That is a concern. I trust that Brohm and Maslowski are going to address that. But what you said about Keenholz a minute ago and what I see with Richardson, he's more, you know, he's a 5'11 kid. We're going to have an RPO package, I think, this year that Louisville's never really had, where you've got the top running backs. You got Keenholz, who's mobile. You got the tight ends you can check it down to quick. You got Trey Richardson, who's a 5'11 coming in as a slot guy that you can swing it to out of the slot or the backfield. I think just Keenholz and his mobility is going to open up a lot more for this offense, where, you know, Miller Moss, he had 9 rushing touchdowns, so probably 7 of those were 1-yard sneaks. But yeah, Keenholz's dual threat ability is going to, you know, make this offense a lot more dynamic. I know that you're sitting there with your question marks because of his Ohio State tenure, you know, not beating out anyone in 3 years. It's Louisville. It's Jeff Brohm. He'll develop them. You're not going up against as stringent of a schedule here at Louisville. Mm-hmm. So that's the biggest thing for – that's one of the big things for me on the outlook of the season is you got Ole Miss, SMU those first 3 games. On the back half, you're going to have some games where, you know, it's evenly matched up. But we were talking about this yesterday, Zach. after SMU, and I think even after Ole Miss, I think Louisville will be favored or 3-point or less underdog in every game going forward. So we'll see. Is this the year? Is this the quarterback that can do it? I'm holding out hope. They've looked fine. There's nothing too glaring to say, oh, my God, I'm worried. Like, what's going on?
0: He is Creighton Harley. He is from Louisville Cardinals on SI. How does that sound? Texter does want to know. And this was a question I had formulated in my mind, but I will allow our guy Eli to ask it. Serious question. Will Creighton have to change how he views the program or talks about it? I feel like being on the radio and being a, quote, journalist, you can't be overtly critical.
1: Yes, I will take a – I guess I'll take a more diplomatic approach going forward. You know, I've had my questions about – so on the basketball side.
0: There's a fair question, especially about running what is essentially a fan site, right? Mm-hmm. I mean, this is not
1: – That's what I'm trying to – Blank and I are trying to
0: – The balance is difficult. Yes,
1: that's what I asked him. Am I reporting? Am I giving opinion? He said a mixture of both, but mostly reporting. So, I will be diplomatic as possible. I know that I've been critical of Pat Kelsey over the last tenure. Look, he's got the opportunity to win everybody over by December 15th. You're going to have seven straight games against top 25 opponents. He goes out, wins three or four games. He shuts everybody up.
0: The world is
1: that's
0: very simple
1: want.
0: For both guys. At win the games. Play. I just go win.
1: And
0: yeah, that's right.
1: We want him to, you know, go prove it and shut us up. But, you know, I still have the question marks of Pat Kelsey. But, you know, I'm going to give him a chance. Obviously, he's got a talented roster. And that schedule that he has in the front half, we're going to find out quick.
0: Zach's going to give his thoughts on Ennis Cantor next. You want to stay around?
1: That sounds great. I'm going to go watch our punters.
0: Yeah, go get to practice. He's Creighton Harley, Louisville Cardinals on SI. We will do a rotation on Mondays, just so people know, of Creighton, Blank, and Alexis to fill in that 10-20 spot as we go throughout the football season. Creighton, thank you very much. We'll close the hour up next here on Rabot & Co. A couple things to get into. Panathinaikos, you've heard that name before. Did they make an offer for Jokic? We'll talk about it next.
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1: Hot take? Wildly, wildly overrated band. Wildly overrated.
2: They got a couple songs.
1: I disagree. 4379680 UPS Chumps. They might have one. One. Their remake of Africa, not okay.
2: No, that's
1: it's not okay. It is not okay.
2: It's not good.
1: Nothing about that is okay. It is not as good as the original. It's not close to as good as the original.
2: No, Toto should be offended.
1: Yes. All the things. Texture wants to know if the Naked Neighbors are similar to the neighbors in the Invite movie. I didn't know what the Invite is, but Olivia Wilde and Penelope Cruz are in it. I'm guessing that Naked Neighbors are not that good. Because that feels like a very good duo, especially Penelope Cruz. What you got?
2: The image that somebody sent about Creighton.
1: Oh, yeah. No, that's right. Yep, no, he does. He feels very specifically about Jeff Brom. It is what it is, and that's all right.
2: Hey, don't we all?
1: Yeah.
2: No, so all this talk about, you know, we're doing all this.
3: Easy to sum it up when you just talk about practice. We sitting here, I'm supposed to be the franchise player, and we're in here talking about practice.
2: That's Isaac Brown.
3: I mean, listen, we're talking about practice. Not a game. We talking about practice. Not a game. Not the game that I go out there and die for and play every game like it's my last. Not the game. We talking about practice, man. I mean, how silly is that, man? We talking about practice. It's strange to me too. But we talking about practice, man.
2: We're not even talking about
3: the game, the actual game. When it matters, we're talking about practice.
4: Alan, it's possible, though, that from our-
2: they skip the best part, which is at the end when she's like asking him about practicing and help.
1: How the hell can I make my teammates better by practicing? Oh man!
2: Oh, we get
1: Texter bum ass take from Louie. Get good at listening to music, Texter Louie. I've learned something about you over the past year. Your knowledge of horse racing impeccable.
3: How the hell can I make my teammates better by practicing?
1: But your music knowledge is terrible, Texter. Try the show Virgin River on Netflix. Super solid show. Look aside the name; it's not what you think. LOL. Is that another one of those Western shows that are all popular now that Kenny Payne likes because people get shot?
2: I don't know. I've never heard of it.
1: Is it like Landman?
2: Landman's a good show.
1: And then what was the one before that, though? No, seriously, there was one before
2: Yellowstone.
1: Yellowstone, thank you. Issel loves that show.
2: I love it.
1: I assume there are blondes and nudity.
2: There is.
1: Okay, that's Issel. There you go. Yeah, right.
2: And a bunch of, you know, cowboy stuff.
1: Sure.
2: Kenny Payne.
1: I'm never going to watch any of those shows. It's
2: they're good
1: no
2: shows.
1: Chance, yeah.
2: Virgin River is a Netflix romantic drama about a nurse practitioner who moved from L.A. to a Northern California town.
1: There you go. Virgin River.
2: And they were not.
1: Well, it's been on for a while.
2: Yeah, 7 years. Seven whole seasons. Big deal.
1: Big deal. So who's in this one that I would like? Who is Alexandra Breckenridge? There you go. Yeah. See, I'm horrifically out of touch on these things. Reese is probably like head in hands right now, very upset with me.
2: Do you know who Tim Matheson?
1: It's not Western, he said. Okay, all right. Okay. Tim Matheson?
2: Yeah.
1: I think so. What else was he?
2: National Lampoon. He's in Animal House.
1: Oh, okay. Oh, there's a picture. Yeah, I know who he is.
2: Yep.
1: Well, he's the star of this thing. How about that? There you go. He was in Quantum Leap, too, wasn't he?
2: Yeah, he was.
1: Yeah, okay. That's where I know him from. How about that? 4379680 RUPS Jobs text line. Random talk. I'm getting crushed for that take on that band. Texter, anyone who thinks Linkin Park is not great, the acting is terrible, don't listen to that texter. I think Linkin Park is terrible. Don't worry. No one said they were good. That's why we play it every day.
2: Yeah, I didn't say
1: that. This show isn't about quality. This show is about doing the same thing every day. Okay? Those are different
2: things.
1: It's
2: about consistency. Consistency, not quality.
1: Texter, also Virgin River is not great. My wife made me watch it. I believe you.
2: I very
1: much believe you. I think that's a true text. It's not good. Why'd you suggest I watch it? I'm not. No, we're not commiserating together, person. I don't know.
2: Did you watch Quarterback like we talked about?
1: We did not yet. No, but my wife said yes. So we are going to watch it.
2: There you go.
1: There you go. But like Blake and Baker, I have to breathe and blink and eat. So I'm very busy. Very busy. Sleep once in a while. Very, very busy. Did you see this story about this golfer?
2: I did.
1: It's one of my favorite stories ever. I'm not going to kid.
2: I mean,
1: an amateur golfer named Zach Holland

0: has resigned his membership at a St. Louis area golf club after admitting to a now viral cheating scandal in which he faked making a hole in one. He's a former college golfer who's now reportedly a 2 handicap. So if you don't know what that means, the guy breaks 75 all the time.
1: Yeah.
0: So he's like, he's essentially hitting par in every hole.
1: Okay? I was like, is this Trump or OJ Simpson?
0: Did you see Trump the other day?
1: Oh, yeah.
0: He won the tournament.
1: Of course. So he shot a 70.
0: Bro.
1: He's won like 70 club championships.
0: That's Kim Jong-un stuff. Like that's,
1: oh, yeah.
0: Like that's where we are.
1: I'm surprised he hasn't said he shot an 18.
0: He's about to name Ivanka dictator in waiting. Like that's about to happen. Like that's where we're at when you tell me that you shot 70.
1: Yeah.
0: And I've seen your swing. You ain't shoot 70, dog.
1: Mate, how many Charles Barkley would shoot 70 on 2 holes?
0: Right. I was just like, that's Trump on the front nine.
1: Yeah.
0: But anyways, he told ESPN Radio in St. Louis that he placed his golf ball in the cup at the par 3 fourth hole before the start of a membership event at Wing Haven Country Club, because of course it's called Wing Haven.
1: Sure.
0: In O'Fallon, Missouri. Holland then lied about acing the hole during a tournament and offered the ball as proof of a hole-in-one to his playing partners. Quote, you do something as dumb as I did, there are consequences for that. He did an interview on the morning after show on ESPN St. Louis. Is the morning after a good name for things in the modern era?
1: It's fine.
0: Doesn't make you think of a pill?
1: Oh, it makes me think of a pill.
0: Okay. All right. Just checking. I mean, Reese's
1: face
0: right
1: now.
0: Oh,
1: no. When I think morning after, that's not what I'm thinking about.
0: And Reese is like, what is this ridiculous thing I have to do for college credit? Listen to this guy. What's that shirt? No, it's all the things.
1: Yeah, I don't even get college credit. I do get a paycheck.
0: You do get paid, kind of. Nathan Charnes, the acting PGA of America president and general manager at Wing Haven, confirmed the incident to golf.com in a statement adding that, quote, the club promptly addressed the matter. Winking. I love how serious this is.
1: Oh, no, the best part, so he completed the first 3 holes with his group, and then he told his playing partners he needed to take a personal phone call about his mortally ill grandmother. Of course.
0: Wing Haven Country Club is aware of the recent attention surrounding an incident involving a former member during a club event. The club promptly addressed the matter. We care deeply about the integrity of the game and the experience we provide for our members and guests. Because this situation involved the actions of an individual and has been resolved, we consider it closed and have no further comment. I want you all to understand how serious golfers take this bleep. Biscuit is somewhere right now going, good. This guy should never golf again.
1: Oh, he's done. Oh, people are up in arms about Bryson DeChambeau.
0: Texture wants to know if we're paying interns. No, Reese is, no. Reese is broke. You settle down.
1: Oh, no.
0: She gets free chicken. That's it.
1: This guy says, I wish my critics would tread lightly on my family. His wife and his kids. Of course, you got to bring them up. The golf is secondary. No excuse. Then why did you do it? Like, this is the one sport that actually gives a bleep about integrity.
0: Texter, I'd rather single Abraham Lincoln than Linkin Park.
1: I mean, especially nowadays.
0: What do you think Abe Lincoln's voice sounded like as far as singing?
1: Does anybody? No one's ever heard Abraham Lincoln talk.
0: Oh, man.
1: Wing Haven sounds like a great wing restaurant that I would not cheat at.
0: Cheating here at Wing Haven. Here's your ball, sir. It was in the cup coming down on the text line. Oh, that's exactly right.
1: Yeah, we got Trump probably said done that a few times. Got his caddy. Hey, here's the ball, sir.
0: The 70 for Trump, though, that's Kim Jong stuff. I mean, that's legit, like, dictator stuff. It really
1: is. Legit,
0: I mean, like,
1: hilarious.
0: If someone believes that, what percentage of Americans believe the president shot a 70?
1: Sadly, it's probably like...
0: It's more than zero, I know that.
1: 30-some percent.
0: Oh, no!
1: There's a lot of MAGAs out there.
0: 30%? Come on,
1: They believe anything he says.
0: Oh, that's fantastic.
1: I did Google how many club championships has Trump won.
0: Oh, all of them.
1: He says he's reported winning over 40, cited around 40 to 43.
0: Do you think he just wakes up on a Monday and he's like, no one else is out here. This is a club championship.
1: Yeah, that's what he does. He plays the first round.
0: He eats a sandwich and he calls it a club championship.
1: He plays the first round at his new club championship. And no, he had something, what was it the other day? He was like, the winning shot. He posted the winning shot. He's like, I'm given very little time to practice because I'm focused on many other things. It's called talent. I have it. They don't.
0: It's called talent. God. Oh, man.
1: 40 club championships is pretty talented, I will say.
0: You would have to be. You would imagine.
1: Yeah, but Jack Nicklaus and Tiger Woods combined for 33 majors.
0: The old Wing Haven Country Club. Zach, let's go ahead and look it up now because it's in.

0: town called O'Fallon, Missouri, which I love.
1: That sounds like an Irish town.
0: It really does. All right, so it looks like it's on the western side of St. Louis, which is where everything is, of course. Oh, man. It is in Dardenne, Missouri, next to it at least. It is far western St. Louis, actually. It's way out there, off 70. Man, oh, man. Let's see what else is around here, if there's like a bougie high school or something. Hang on. It's usually my favorite. So the Links of Dardenne, Pleasant Run Golf Course, and Wing Haven are all right next to each other, of course. And then, oh gosh, what's over here? What a spectacular area here. Heritage of Hawk Ridge Golf.
1: Oh, as well. Yeah.
0: How about that? Hawk Ridge.
1: That sounds right.
0: Who would you rather be there, Reese? A little Wing Haven or a little, what was it? Hawk what? Hawk Ridge? That's great. Wing Haven. I wonder if they have, what do you think it costs to join Wing Haven?
1: A lot.
0: Membership. Here we go. All right. Wing Haven, become a member. It's never good. You know it's going to be expensive when the first thing they say is capital projects.
1: Yeah, that's
0: we're
1: right.
0: Spending money on new things that we expect you to pay for
1: capital,
0: as a new member.
1: Yeah.
0: Unlimited access to one of the finest golf courses in the area, an array of dining options, swimming pool, and an active social calendar, and gracious service throughout the club. Wing Haven provides a relaxing and fun atmosphere where members can spend quality time with their family and friends. As a private club, members are not assessed capital or operating expenses. Well, that's nice. How about that?
1: Yeah, that's a couple grand.
0: All right, they have a lifestyle tab. Let's do that. Okay, golf, pool, social and family events, junior programs, member dining. Let's see what the social and family events are, Zach.
1: Yeah, that's right.
0: There's a kid getting an iguana put on his head. That's interesting. I think girls at a Taylor Swift party. There's Santa visiting. Oh, I go, let's see Santa. How about that? Let's see if there's a career that Reese can have. All right, clicking on careers. Nope, sorry, Reese. I got nothing. Nothing's open right now, Wing Haven. So sorry.
1: No.
0: Oh, unbelievable. Trying to get you something paid there. But there you go. Zach Holland. Have you ever been good enough at a sport to be like a 2 handicap?
1: No.
0: Yeah, I was going to say. That's really, really good. Texter, I'm pretty sure Abraham Lincoln, Vampire Slayer, had a pretty accurate representation of Lincoln's real voice. Interesting. That feels like the kind
1: disagree.
0: Of thing you go to the Smithsonian and they've got a room and you go walk in and you can hear Abraham Lincoln.
1: Sure.
0: That kind of thing, right? Something like that.
1: I can believe
0: Texter,
1: that.
0: There are a lot of people who have no idea about golf and its scoring would probably love Trump and think he did it no problem. You know what? That's actually... How dare you be reasonable and logical about how people might find it? Texter,
1: that's not how this works.
0: Big question, do they have alligators on the course? I doubt it in Missouri. Doubt it. Not guaranteed, not confirmed. It's doubt.
1: They do have a lot of fake rivers and fake lakes at all these courses, so I could believe it.
0: Oh, man. On the other end, Governor Westmore of Maryland. We hear from him next.
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4: 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But if the Cards are going to have a chance to knock off Pete Golding's Rebels, they're going to need their star running back in order to do so. And Isaac Brown misses third consecutive day of practice. He missed the first open practice, was very limited in the second, and was off doing individual work with a trainer by his side yesterday. No word on if he will practice today. Brown led the nation in yards per carry last year, averaging over 8.8 yards per carry, rushing for over 800 yards, despite missing four games with various injuries. Prize Louisville transfer wide receiver Trey Richardson was one of 39 players named to the 17th annual Paul Horning Award watch list, one of six players from the ACC on the list. Past winners have included guys such as Saquon Barkley, Tavon Austin, Odell Beckham Jr., Christian McCaffrey, Jabril Peppers, as well as Heisman Trophy winners Devontae Smith and Travis Hunter. Richardson had 46 receptions for 806 yards and 7 touchdowns, averaging 17.5 yards per catch with the Vanderbilt Commodores last season. The Reds are back in action tonight. They hit the road to Chicago to take on the White Sox. We'll have that for you starting at 7:10 here on ESPN 680. The Bats start a 6-game homestand against the Toledo Mud Hens. Coming up next, more Bronco. The Sports Center.
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15: And we're pleased to be welcomed now by the governor of the state of Maryland. His name is Wes Moore. Joins us here on Blood Horse Monday. And if you happen to be listening on Tuesday here on Rabot Co. on ESPN 680 and 105.7 in Louisville. Governor Wes Moore, how are you today?
16: I'm doing great. It's great to be on with you guys.
15: No, thank you so much for jumping on. Obviously, a week we'll never forget, those of us who cover horse racing, with all that went on last week between the announcement, of course, between Churchill Downs and Naira, and then, of course, your announcement there in the state of Maryland on Wednesday about the Preakness and all of the moves and IP rights and media rights and all the different things that are going on with the Preakness itself. Let's go back a few months, and the IP rights itself, you were pretty forceful early on once Churchill acquired them, that the state would look at it in a way to, you know, come up with the funding, et cetera, to go ahead and acquire those IP rights when they were acquired by Churchill Downs. What went into the decision to hold those in the state of Maryland?
16: Well, because I believe in the industry. I believe in the power of the industry. I believe in the future of the industry. And I believe that we have to have a sense of ownership of that, that the best way, I'm just a big believer that the best way for you to define your future is for you to be able to own your future. And so when I think about the fact that, you know, we have an industry that is one of our great traditions inside of the state, an industry that helps to support over 28,000 jobs, an industry that helps to generate, you know, roughly $3 billion of economic gift, is in one of our our celebrated communities within the city of Baltimore. I knew that we just did not want to just have the ownership being handed off to somebody else, that we wanted to own it. And so as we started going through the process, just thinking about what are the to be able to really preserve the future of horse racing, to be able to continue to make sure that

0: is leverage around the Triple Crown and make sure that we could create winners on and off the field, that the best way for us was to own the IP rights, and that's exactly what we decided to do.
1: Governor, right before you came on, I mentioned that this is kind of a new era for Maryland because it's the chance for you guys to finally be in full control of this race. How important is having kind of that fresh slate moving forward for the state?
2: It was incredibly important, and it was something that we really got into the weeds and the details with, because this was not just a business transaction for us. This is a great tradition that we have within our state. I mean, being the second leg of the Triple Crown is meaningful to us. When you think about the role that that horse racing does play inside of Maryland, again, you're talking about something that, you know, supports over 28,000 jobs and, you know, generates about $3 billion of economic impact. Making sure that we weren't just bystanders or people that are beneficiaries, but for people that are helping to control the destiny did matter. And that's why, you know, we had started, you know, really months ago, the conversation, thinking about what could it look like when we could have, as we did our announcement with NBC, having the media rights around this, where we know that having those media rights locked in, to know that this is going to be given opportunity for people all around the globe to be able to see the second leg of the Triple Crown, being able to move it, not just move it a week, past 2 weeks now, 3 weeks after the Derby, but also moving it to a Sunday. So we can have really 3 days of coverage, being able to carve and craft that deal. I think it's going to be something that's going to be, you know, really beneficial, not just to the industry, but also beneficial to the people of Maryland.
3: Governor Wes Moore of Maryland joining us here on Blood Horse Monday. Appreciate him carving out some time for us here. You mentioned the Triple Crown several times there. Some consternation amongst folks like us who cover this thing for a living that there's some concern about the Triple Crown. The move to 3 weeks after the Derby, Governor, was that done in consultation with horsemen in your state? Was that done with consultation with NBC? Because we have heard over and over from folks, hey, people just don't want to run their horses on 2 weeks rest, and I love that I get to talk 2 weeks rest with the governor here. This is pretty awesome. But what went into the decision there of moving the race itself 3 weeks out?
2: Well, I mean, honestly, that's exactly it. You know, I've been the governor now for 3 years, and I was actually new to politics. I'd never been had any elected office before running for governor, and I heard about this constantly. When it came to the Preakness, was a frustration that people had where they said, you know, listen, we want to be able to run our horses in the Derby and also the Preakness, but that 2 week time period is just really tight for a lot of the horses. And so while you saw a very real drop off of horses that were running in the Derby and that would be able to run in the Preakness and then eventually the Belmont for the third leg, they're just saying, you know, we just need a little bit more time. And so what we wanted to do by moving it so 3 weeks after the Derby, you're giving the horses the time to be able to, you know, heal and rest up and get ready for that second leg of the Triple Crown. And so we are committed, as I know that the other spots are committed to the Triple Crown, because as we tell people, it's like, you know, if you want your horse to be in the same category as Justify and American Pharoah and Secretariat, the only way to do that is to win the Triple Crown. And so by moving it now the additional week after the Derby, I think it gives us the best opportunity for horses to be able to really go after, you know, what becomes one of the peak accomplishments in all of sports.
3: Governor, did you have a conversation at all with either the Churchill folks or anyone in New York when you made the decision to move it back a week? Was this a larger conversation within the sport, or was this done more in consultation with your local horsemen?
2: Well, it was definitely in conversation with our local horsemen, but also this was a conversation that I had with leadership of Churchill prior to the decision being made. This was something that was very much in the works for a long period of time. And because I think everybody knew that the same frustrations and the same consternation that I was hearing, they were hearing as well. And so I think this was a larger move that we had been contemplating, figure out what exactly could it look like. How difficult would it be to enact? And then once I just realized that, and after doing the due diligence, understood that we could make that move unilaterally, even after making the decision to own the IP, it was a decision that I knew I wanted to make.
3: It's interesting you bring that up because, and we're talking with Governor Wes Moore of Maryland.

0: It's interesting you bring that up. Obviously, the Thoroughbred Championship Series introduced between New York and Churchill Downs. Are you hopeful that the Preakness will be included in something like that in the future, or that maybe there will be an adjustment to the Belmont timeline at this point? Do you have hopes of those things?
1: I do, and I hope that the folks in the Belmont will also just continue to see that that having, you know, adjusting their schedule to be able to really translate what I think could be a powerful continued future of the Triple Crown is in everyone's best interest. What we know is that the growth of the industry is a good thing. More people watching is a good thing. More people having a vested interest in the industry is a good thing. And so however you watch growth in the industry, it is something that I would like and encourage. I also, though, know that you can't, you know, the crown jewel is the Triple Crown. Right. I mean, that's the thing that everybody wants. That's the thing that every single jockey, every single owner, that the dream is that their horse competes for the Triple Crown. That's the foundation that the industry is built on. And so I think everybody understands that. No one is trying to negate that. And frankly, there is no new tournament or new series that is going to take away from the grandeur of the possibility of competing for the Triple Crown.
0: Wes Moore with us. He's the governor of Maryland. I want to ask you a personal question because it is interesting that in the release on your personal website there at governor.maryland.gov, of all things, is a mention of First Lady Dawn Moore. We all, those of us who follow horse racing, know that you're married to someone who cares about this quite a bit. I'm always interested in people who do make decisions at the level that you do, Governor, how much you're influenced by the people right around you. How much do you talk horses with your wife?
1: A lot. it's funny because she really is not just passionate about the industry, but she's passionate about what it can mean for Maryland and for Baltimore and for our communities. You know, we had the pleasure of when I first became the governor, I went down to watch the Kentucky Derby with the invitation of Andy Beshear, who's the governor of Kentucky. And, you know, we just had a great time. And we started looking at the numbers about what the Kentucky Derby actually generates for Kentucky and thinking to ourselves, well, if we could put the same level of focus, frankly, a focus that wasn't there in the same way, what could that look like? And, you know, and what I said to my wife, I was like, well, you know, go do it. And she has absolutely jumped in, with both feet. And so, saying that, listen, for us, the definition of the Triple Crown is going to be, are we going to preserve an industry that matters to us? Are we going to make sure that we could be, just the crown jewel of that Triple Crown? And are we going to make sure we're creating winners on and off the track? And that means investing in our neighborhoods, investing in Park Heights, making sure that everybody has a vested interest in the future of this sport. And I think we're on the right path to be able to do just that. But having a champion of horse racing, of the industry, of the Preakness, and of our communities, like Maryland's First Lady, as my wife, I think has been very important for the industry, and I know it's also been very important for me, too.
0: I was going to say, she comes up quite a bit whenever I have discussions about the politics there. In the state of Maryland, another name that comes up a lot is, of course, the mayor of Baltimore, Brandon Scott, a son of Park Heights, frankly, that you mentioned there, as the neighborhood where Pimlico is situated. When I hear you talk, I hear a lot of talk about the industry. When I hear him talk, I hear about urban renewal. And I got to tell you, Governor, I think that that's a nice balance to hear the two of you talking about this project in a multifaceted way, where it's not just good for an industry that's been around since the early 1700s there in Maryland in thoroughbred racing, but also just a place like Baltimore that, frankly, look, it has its own issues, sure, but, boy, has a real opportunity here with Pimlico.
1: It really does. And, you know, and one thing that we've all noticed, for Brandon, who, you know, for me, who has, you know, really called Baltimore my home for decades, and for Brandon, who literally grew up in Park Heights, that there's been a neglect, that there has been a focus where on that one weekend, the world descends upon Park Heights and descends upon Pimlico. But oftentimes they are firsthand witnesses to a tale of two cities.
0: Yep.
1: something where you have a celebrated industry, the home of it, inside of Pimlico, but an area that has been deeply neglected for a long period of time. And so now being able to say that, you know, for example, in the state of Maryland, where we're, you know, making investments in the range of hundreds of millions of dollars, not just on putting together a world-class track and a world-class experience, but also saying that we want the entire neighborhood to benefit from it and the entire neighborhood to know that these things are happening, not in spite of, you know, of horse racing, but because of horse racing. We want people to feel that sense of connection to it. And so I think this is the right kind of, it is the right kind of balance, and it's the balance that we all hope for. And also, frankly, when I made the decision, to not just own the IP, but when the state collectively made the decision to make the investment, that was those were the guardrails and those are the conditions on the investments that we wanted to see. And we think this is going to be a smart investment for the whole state.
0: All right, I'm going to put you in a terrible spot. We're talking with Governor Wes Moore from the state of Maryland. I get to host local sports talk here in the Louisville market, and we love college hoops around here, okay? Not terribly different from your place. I know people love their Maryland hoops and all that stuff. All right, so.
1: Oh, yeah.
0: I got to watch for 8 years President Obama put together a bracket in the White House every year ahead of the NCAA tournament. I'm going to throw down something in front of you right now. Spring rolls around. I want a trifecta from the governor of Maryland on this show.
1: Sounds good.
0: Awesome. Okay.
1: Sounds good.
0: We got to get that together. I think we'll bother you then.
1: I am down and I am all in. And let me tell you, y'all put together some sports teams down there. And by the way, I have to say thank you because Lamar Jackson,
0: you're darn right,
1: who is our all world. The most revolutionary quarterback in the NFL, came down from Louisville. So we say we appreciate y'all for delivering us, our quarterback of the present and the quarterback of the future here in Baltimore. But I'm absolutely down and I'm signed up for it. You got me.
0: All right. You heard it here first, folks. Governor Moore's trifecta spring play every year here on Blood Horse Monday. There you go. Well, Governor Moore, we appreciate you spending some time. Have a great day. And say hello to the First Lady, because apparently she's the real horse racing person in your family. I had no idea.
1: She is the ultimate veto power and ultimate approval power in the state of Maryland. So I sure will.
0: All right. Well, Governor Moore, thank you so much for joining us here on Blood Horse Monday.
1: Thank you.
2: There you go. It's the governor of the state of Maryland. A couple of things do stand out there, Zach. Just a couple of quick reactions. Number one is him saying, we talked about this with Churchill before we made the decision. So, yes, while this is a unilateral decision at the end, this was a conversation we had with New York, we had with Kentucky about their races, and we were going to make this move, etc. Okay. The other part is this, and I'm extrapolating this out, Zach. I think one of the reasons this really matters on a national scale. Do you know who his press secretary is? It's Kamala Harris's former press secretary. So just within the Democratic Party, they think a lot of Wes Moore as a potential candidate for even larger offices than, say, governor of the state of Maryland. And so to me, that guy talking about horse racing that way, Zach, gets me excited, because that means that even there's a potential that the guy at the highest level of government in our country gives a bleep about horse racing, and that the First Lady of the United States of America might be a big horse racing fan, that kind of thing. So that's neither here. No, it is here and there. It is, I think, an unbelievably interesting part of this conversation. But him talking about the race itself, notice the two words that he said at least a half dozen times in that interview: Triple Crown. And I think that's how he's going to try to win hearts and minds on this issue, is by saying, look, we know there are issues, and we got to fix our act up, and we got to get our stuff together here in Maryland, but don't pretend that you don't care about the Triple Crown. Don't pretend. And I think that's essentially how he's going to try to win the argument. But I appreciate him making some time yesterday. A little bit of technical issue there, but I think we got it together enough for the show. And by the way, a quick thank you to the audience for being here at all, because otherwise I wouldn't be able to do interviews like that, and I find them deeply interesting. So a quick thank you to everybody that's listening. College football segment, we do it next.
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0: 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Ones and twos. His name is Zach Cantrell. I'm Louie Rabeau. Thanks for hanging out with us on a Tuesday edition of the program. Thanks to Governor Wes Moore joining us from the state of Maryland in the previous segment. And, of course, in the first hour, how about that? We had Creighton Harley in from Louisville Cardinals on SI. If you miss any part of the show, you're always welcome. 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Time to do Canes read, though. Should have done this for one.
1: You should have done it live so that he would have had to sit
0: well,
1: through
0: Wes Moore is just like, what do we?
1: Yes.
0: Does he like chicken that much?
2: You're damn right I like chicken that much. How dare you question my love of chicken and that sauce. My God, the sauce. I can't even look Reese in the face right now. But Texas toast with those little sesame seeds. And slightly buttered on one side and that crinkle cut fry. My God, it's so salty, so delicious. Of course, that perfectly hand-breaded chicken is just sauces. My God, the sauce. I mentioned the sauce. RacingCanes.com. One love.
0: Well, Heisman talk with Zach Cantrell. Did you appreciate me getting a lot of Heisman questions right during trivia?
1: I did.
0: I got football questions right. How
1: yeah,
0: about that,
1: did.
0: Y'all?
1: About, there we go.
0: Hanging out with you too much, man.
1: Yeah, pretty much.
0: Oh, man. Cheers from upstairs. I'm listening to a radio station while moving my daughter into Cardinal Town above that radio station. That's very meta.
1: Yeah.
0: Meta on meta. There you go. Well,
1: I didn't even write.
0: Thanks for texting. We appreciate it.
1: I didn't even write the Heisman questions either.
0: That's true. Oh, you didn't do that?
1: No.
0: Oh, that was just Creighton.
1: Yep.
0: How about that?
1: No, one of them I had was who had 31 straight seasons.
0: Would you have, how quickly would you

0: gotten all four guys that have won a Heisman and a – or won a national championship as a quarterback and won – was it Heisman and
1: – Joe Montana never won the Heisman.
0: No, okay. So it was a national championship and a national – and a Super Bowl.
1: Yeah.
0: So it was Montana, Hurts,
1: yes,
0: Stabler,
1: Hurts, Stabler,
0: and Joe Namath. How quickly would you have gotten those four?
1: Like 5 seconds.
0: Got it. Okay.
1: Joe Burrow's come close. For a while, it was all
0: goes. It was Burrow's all the one I thought of, actually.
1: Until Jalen Hurts did it, it was all guys named Joe.
0: Right. It's also a reminder that Jalen Hurts is a winner.
1: Yes.
0: It's okay to say.
1: We should be reminded of that every now and then.
0: It's okay to say out loud. The guy's just a flat winner for sure. But anyways, 437-9680. Keep coming on the UPS Jobs text line. I hope, by the way, all of you who are doing the back-to-school thing, the kids going to college, like everything else, I dropped my last two off at school today. Zach, we are officially in three, not three either of at schools, which is true, three different school districts.
1: Ooh.
0: If you want to be stupid, you can email me, lewisr@espnlouisville.com. All right, so college football season approaching, and the Heisman Trophy odds are out. We're using these from FanDuel Sportsbook. And so I am interested in this, Zach, because I think there's two schools of thought on this. That it's going to be a quarterback.
1: Yeah.
0: Or it's going to be someone like, I don't know, why am I forgetting his
1: Jeremiah
0: name?
1: Jeremiah Smith.
0: Well, no, no, no, I'm not forgetting his name. The running back at Ole Miss, and I apologize.
1: Kewan Lacy.
0: It is Lacy. God, I had Kewan Lacy in my head. I had the wrong Kewan in my head. A guy like that, right? Like where I think Lacy, if you wanted to make the case for a running back, he's probably it, something like that.
1: Yeah,
0: and
1: I would
0: say
1: so.
0: Probably get pretty great odds on him as well. The first four listed are C.J. Carr, Arch Manning, Darian Mensah, and Trinidad Chambliss. Jeremiah Smith is after that. He is the same odds as Julian Sain, and I want to say this. I think if a guy from Ohio State wins its Heisman, it's going to be Julian Sain.
1: Probably. Okay. It's almost always the quarterback. Yes, the only example that I can really think of is 2020 when Devontae Smith won it over his quarterback, Mac Jones. Who? Mac Jones?
0: Mac Jones. You were reading the article when I came in, or at least it was up on the computer when I came in this morning, about sure. Larry Fitzgerald in college.
1: Oh, yeah.
0: I don't know if I'm supposed to say this out loud, but I lost an unbelievable amount of respect for the Heisman when he didn't win it.
1: You stick Kenny Payne there. I shouldn't be telling you this.
0: You're right.
1: But no, you're absolutely right.
0: He finished like third.
1: Sec. He was runner-up.
0: Was he right? Thank God. Okay. But still.
1: Jason White won it.
0: What are we doing?
1: I saw a thing in the article that I was reading. It said, I wouldn't know Jason White if he walked in the room. And he was second and Eli Manning was third.
0: I watched Larry Fitzgerald in college.
1: He's the best college receiver I've ever seen.
0: He was unbelievable that last year in college. Unbelievable. Yeah. There's just
1: 18 straight games with a touchdown catch. That'll never get topped. Jeremiah Smith's the best college receiver I've seen since him, and he hasn't come close to 18 straight games with a touchdown catch.
0: No, and it's not his fault. It makes me crazy. That one will bother me forever. I obviously, what has been 23 years? I'm still not over it.
1: Yeah.
0: Is he 03 or 04?
1: 03.
0: 03.
1: Yeah, Matt Leinart won 04.
0: That's right. Yeah.
1: Adrian Peterson could have won it.
0: Yeah, no, but like, that debate is a debate.
1: Yes.
0: White versus him is
1: not
0: a debate. No,
1: Jason White
0: was better.
1: Had a good year, and he got blown out in his final regular season game, but there were a lot of people who could have taken over Oklahoma's team that year and had similar numbers.
0: Texter Louie, I've decided to give all the credit for your trivia success to Zach. You talk to that guy a couple hours a day, you can't not pick up on a little college football history. I did the same thing. I completely agree. It is just osmosis. I'm slightly dumber for it.
1: I'm waiting for the day that Ken Burns decides to do a college football documentary.
0: Just calls you.
1: Just call me.
0: Yeah.
1: I'm here.
0: Just calls you. You kind of look like Ken Burns. You got a similar look. He's got a way worse haircut.
1: For sure. I was going to say, my hair is luscious.
0: Hey, come on now. But Jeremiah Smith, fifth on this, is tied with Julian Sain and Dante Moore. And I will say this. If I were betting in that trio there, it's not Jeremiah Smith. And it's not his fault.
1: I would bet Dante Moore.
0: Right.
1: Because Julian Sain and Jeremiah Smith might split votes.
0: That's right. And so I might actually go with him. Let's get to the lower part of this list, though, because Josh Hoover's plus 1,500. Okay, so C.J. Carr plus 750, Arch Manning plus 800. Do you agree that they're the top two, or is that them lowering those odds because that's where the money's coming in on?
1: I think that's
0: a guy named Manning and a guy who's the quarterback in Notre Dame.
1: I think that's where the money's coming in. Yeah. I think you could argue for any of the top five, really. I think for me it's Carr, Manning, and Chambliss would be my first three. If we're just doing – I think I would be stunned if a quarterback doesn't win it this year with how deep that quarterback class is.
0: I'm with you.
1: Now, if we're just doing who's the best player in college football, the answer is Jeremiah Smith. But in all likelihood, the quarterback, one of the quarterbacks, is going to win it. And it won't be controversial. I mean, Jeremiah Smith may be the best player in college football, but is he that much better than, say, Trinidad Chambliss? Probably not. Is he that much better than C.J. Carr, where it's a travesty? No.
0: I'm with you. Josh Hoover at plus 1,500. All right, let's get into the 2000s here. So I think there are five options here. Gunnar Stockton, Keelan Russell, Jaden Maiava, Sam Levitt, and John Mateer. I think the only one you need to remind people of is Keelan Russell. Where does he play?
1: Alabama.
0: Very good.
1: He's going to be their starting.
0: Going to be their starting freshman quarterback. Okay. Is he a redshirt freshman?
1: Yes.
0: He was there last year, yeah. So what's interesting about that, of course, is you get the Georgia, Alabama, USC. Sam Levitt's now at LSU, and John Mateer, of course, at Oklahoma. I think I know where you're going to go with this, because I think you think Oklahoma's pretty damn good. And so if you could get plus 2,500 on John Mateer,
1: I think that's incredible value. Remember,
0: that's double, more than double Trinidad Chambliss.
1: In six games last year, like George Costanza would say, he was the runaway favorite to win the Heisman. Then he broke his hand before the Texas game, and he was never the same.
0: I largely agree.
1: If he's 100% healthy, he's got the run threat to be a guy that rushes for 10 touchdowns a season. He's a guy that's a very good downfield thrower. He's had the same offensive coordinator for 3 years. I think Oklahoma's receiver core is better, and they're going to play in a lot of big games this year.
0: Right.
1: They're going to go to Georgia. They're going to play the Red River Rivalry. They're going to have Ole Miss at home. They're going to have enough big games. Plus 2,500. I don't know if I would have John Mateer as a top five Heisman favorite or anything, but plus 2,500, that's great value for John Mateer. I don't think it's bad value either for Jay Maiava.
0: Yeah, I was just going to say, I think in that group too, I would look heavy at Jaden Maiava just because I think he's going to put up numbers. Now,
1: oh,
0: I know
1: I
0: their schedule's tough, but that just gives you opportunities.
1: Yeah, if you beat Oregon and Ohio State,
0: right,
1: and they're both at home,
0: yeah,
1: you win one of those games, that vaults you near the top of the list. Because there's just certain programs. Like, why did Johnny Football win the Heisman 2012? Because he balled out at Alabama.
0: Yep.
1: There's just certain teams, if you ball out against Oregon or Ohio State or Georgia or Notre Dame, you vault to the front of the Heisman list.
0: I think this guy's going to give out one of the great stats in the history of the NFL. Yep, here it is.
1: Yep.
0: Insane Larry Fitzgerald NFL stat is that he had more career tackles than pass drops.
1: That's right.
0: It's unbelievable, but it's true, and it's real, and it's spectacular.
1: Shows you how many – shows you – if Larry Fitzgerald – let's say Larry Fitzgerald had Kurt Warner his entire career.
0: Oh, man.
1: Like, he played with more bad quarterbacks than any elite receiver ever played with.
0: I'm just really glad he got a Super Bowl.
1: He did not. He went to one.
0: Oh, you're right. God.
1: They lost to Pittsburgh on the San Antonio toe tap.
0: That's exactly right.
1: I wish he would have got one.
0: Well, damn it. They're in my head forever. I misremember that Super Bowl. That's how much I love Larry Fitzgerald. There you go. That's
1: awesome. No, he caught the touchdown 2.5 minutes ago to put them in the lead.
0: That's what it was. That's right. He had his moment. That's right. Texture wants to know, where does Zach stand on Jackson versus Watson for the Heisman?
1: Lamar was the best player that year. Lamar was transcendent.
0: That, to me, that's what Larry Fitzgerald was his year.
1: I agree.
0: Like, you just saw them and you just knew. Plus, the numbers were there. Let's be clear.
1: Deshaun Watson threw too many interceptions, and I know he played for a better team, obviously. They won the national championship.
0: He was awesome. Yeah. He was awesome.
1: And he was great in that game. But Lamar Jackson, that Louisville team was not going to be a great team without him being transcendent that year. There's just certain guys you watch, and it's just different.
0: Keywan Brown is going to stuff Keywan Lacy in a locker in a few weeks. That would be great.
1: Yeah, but that means Trinidad Chambliss will throw for 400 yards then.
0: That would also be fun to watch.
1: Or he'll throw for 300 and run for 100.
0: I will say this. Malachi Toney and Bryce Underwood are the same odds. I would not
1: bet
0: Bryce Underwood with Zach's money.
1: Like, no. I wouldn't touch Bryce Underwood with a 39.5-foot pole.
0: My God.
1: He has better Heisman odds than Lenora Sellers or Damon Williams or
0: Baron
1: Bachmeyer.
0: Zach, there is one person tomorrow that Stuart Mandel is going to tell this audience he's worried about, and it is Bryce Underwood.
1: Yeah.
0: And so that is a different conversation than
1: – Did you see Keen holds his Heisman odds?
0: Okay. So Lincoln's on this list at plus 7,000. Okay. So what is interesting about that? And by the way, in between them are guys like Lenora Sellers, Baron Bachmeyer,
1: Byron
0: Hammond.
1: Brown. Everyone's high on him at Auburn.
0: Cotter Wegman.
1: Yep.
0: People really
1: Houston.
0: Like. Aaron Filo.
1: Florida.
0: And then JKS out of Cal. Okay. Drew Bestemaker at Oklahoma State is plus 6,500.
1: I don't think that's terrible value.
0: Okay.
1: If you want to throw a couple dollars in on
0: right. If you wanted to throw down field, that might be the place to go. Okay. Now, Lincoln Kieholtz being at plus 7,000. Let's talk about that because he's essentially like 20th on this
1: list. He's ahead of Kevin Jennings.
0: And Nico.
1: And Devin Dampier at Utah.
0: And Cam Coleman, who I really respect. Okay.
1: Yeah.
0: So there's some interesting names on this list. How much of that, Zach, is he's at Louisville, they've got a schedule where he could put up numbers, or how much of it is And so, and because they're in the ACC, they can win a lot of games, right?
1: Sure.
0: So he's a guy that could be a quarterback on a winning team.

0: matters for the Heisman, okay?
1: Sure.
0: How much is Jeff Brohm?
1: I think a lot of it's Jeff Brohm.
0: Yeah, I think so too.
1: I think the issue that he runs into is he's going to have to be the best quarterback on the field in the Ole Miss game, and he's going to have to be spectacular in the Ole Miss game because the rest of that schedule does not allow a whole lot of huge opportunities. Like Jeremiah Smith, for instance, gets Texas, USC, Michigan, Oregon. Count your number of big games. John Mateer gets Georgia. He gets Texas. He gets Ole Miss. He gets Texas A&M. I mean, you could go on and on. You get the point. C.J. Carr is probably the only exception, but then again, he's the quarterback at Notre Dame, and at least he gets Miami. And if he balls out against Miami, then that puts him among the favorites. So I just don't know if Lincoln Kennel is going to play enough big games, and I don't think he's the Heisman contender on this Louisville team. If you're going to pick anybody for the Heisman, it's Isaac Brown. Because comparatively speaking, Lincoln Kennel is not even close to the best quarterback in college football. Isaac Brown, if you want to say he's the best running back in college football, he's in the conversation.
0: $70 on every dollar you bet on Lincoln Kennel.
1: That's just throwing away $70.
0: But it sounds like the right kind of odds if you are going to bet on him.
1: Sure.
0: Right? You would need to get that kind of number for it to be logical, right?
1: Yeah.
0: You would need 100 or 200 or 1,000 or something. Yeah,
1: yeah.
0: Right, I get it. Yeah.
1: I think if I'm going to pick somebody on Louisville, it's Isaac Brown. Isaac Brown's a top 7-8 running back in college football. I think Akeenholz is not top 430 in college football quarterback.
0: And the wrong Brown's on this list. It's Byron Brown.
1: Hey, he's good.
0: He is good, but Isaac Brown, if he's more than plus 10,000, you're saying.
1: I don't think that's terrible odds. If you want to throw a couple shekels on him, maybe Isaac Brown goes
0: 20
1: off
0: bucks on him. And you,
1: what if, because
0: if he has the game to open the season.
1: Yeah, because how much are they going to throw the ball in week one? How much do they trust Lincoln Kennel? What if Isaac Brown just has two 70-yard touchdown runs or something like that? Just has two highlight reel plays that we all replay for the rest of the season, and they win the game. That's more likely than Lincoln Kennel, in my view.
0: Zach, I just got an email from Keeneland. How many horses do you think they're going to sell in September or going to try? They go for what's called six books, okay? I would love for you to just try to guess. It's an absurd number. So it's like 2 weeks, okay?
1: Okay. 6,900. Nice.
0: Okay, that's very close. 4,600 horses in 2 weeks? It's ridiculous. One-year-olds, that's it. Nothing else. Just that. It's unbelievable. Man, oh, man. All right, well, there's your Heisman Trophy odds. If you had to guess today, Zach, who wins the Heisman?
1: Man.
0: I'm going to make you really happy.
1: You're going to say Julian Sain?
0: I'm going to say Julian Sain.
1: I'm not going to say Julian
0: Sain. I think Ohio State goes 11-1, and I think they have a bunch of good wins, and I think he matters in a bunch of those games.
1: And if that happened, that would not surprise me. I'm going to go Trinidad.
0: Okay.
1: Because I think Ole Miss isn't going to the playoff unless Chambliss just completely goes off.
0: Amazing.
1: And he's got the run threat factor, too. A lot of great quarterbacks, when they win the Heisman Trophy, they're runners. Yes, he is.
0: That's the thing that I don't think Sain will have, but I do think there's a world in which Chambliss gets a bit of what Lamar got, just from being athletic, from being an interesting player.
1: And he gets the playoff bump last year because he was incredible in the playoff, and everybody remembers that. And what if – you know what his big moment's going to be? What if he goes just totally bonkers against Lane Kiffin week three? What if he has – 400 yards, 5 touchdowns. He might win the trophy that night.
0: It's on the table at least, for sure. So there you go. 437-9680, RUPS Jobs text line. We'll wrap up the show next. Take After Us at noon. That is Nick Valvano and Phil Baker. And, of course, Roundtable 3 to 6 today. Tonight, Reds at White Sox, 710 start time here on your home for the Reds, 680 and 105.7. 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Of course, our guys over on Louisville Sports Live tomorrow night at 7 o'clock, 2 hours of Ethan, 2 hours of Taylor. 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And, of course, on Thursday, Colts and Patriots. How about that, Zach? 7 o'clock start time for that one here on your home for the Colts in Louisville.
1: Oh, does that mean 105? Does that mean tomorrow or Thursday we get a terrible song from DeFlo?
0: Do we get a terrible song from DeFlo? 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
1: 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Thanks for hanging out with us. Again, a Tuesday edition of the program. Reds White Sox tonight at 7:10. Closing up the show here with a couple of different things. I did not get to this earlier, Zach, so something you sent me this morning. Cooper Flagg, his one-of-one rookie card has been found. And I apologize.
2: How is this not the lead story of every sports show ever?
1: It's legitimately a bad job by me, but Cooper Flagg.
2: That's his twin brother.
1: He's in films.
2: That's right.
1: Yes.
2: Allegedly.
1: So Reese get that reference. Cooper Flagg's coveted one-of-one numbered rookie debut patch autograph card was found in the other whitest place alongside Maine, Rhode Island, on Monday. What's whiter, Vermont or Rhode Island?
2: Vermont. They invented ice cream.
1: Vanilla ice cream?
2: That's right. Ben and Jerry's.
1: Members of Rhodey Breakers, a division of the basketball cards of Rhode Island retail shop that opens boxes of trading cards on a live stream for clients, were on a stream when they pulled the much sought after card. It's a world I don't understand, but you know what popped up on my feed last night, Zach, were those Desert Storm cards.
2: Damn right.
1: The card, which Flagg signed during Fanatics Fest last month, has drawn significant attention, including from the Dallas Mavericks, who offered a bounty in exchange for it. The jersey Flagg wore for the first half of his NBA debut, Zach, for which the card's patch is made, sold for $1 million.
2: That's it?
1: In February. A similar exclusive card featuring Pittsburgh Pirates pitcher Paul Skeens sold for $1.11 million last year, leading to speculation that Flagg's card could fetch at least as much at auction. The owner of Flagg's card will be hard-pressed to part with it, but the Mavericks recently

0: Con Knipple and Dylan Harper. The current highest paid for a flag card, Zach, a measly $366,000. So there you go.
1: That's way too low.
0: Who has this money and who is doing this?
1: Card collectors.
0: How many are there that could pay $1 million for these things?
1: Apparently there's a lot of them.
0: It's insane.
1: That's why they're still going.
0: Techs are going to have to mention, I'm going to have to motion to change his name to Cooter Flag. You know what? Probably have to.
1: Yeah. We're talking about our greatest living American here. He's perfect in every way. I don't know if we need to change his name.
0: You know, fair enough.
1: That could be his son.
0: Have you been to Rhode Island?
1: No.
0: I've not been to Rhode Island. I've been all over the Northeast and not to Rhode Island.
1: No, when I think of states I want to visit in my life, they're not, Rhode Island high on the list.
0: I'm sure being bougie in Newport would be awesome.
1: I'm sure it would be great. Yeah.
0: Big old sailboats that you don't even know are sailboats because they're so big.
1: Yeah.
0: Oh, sounds great. So there you go. Little Cooper Flag headline for the day, for sure. And then the Jokic stuff. So Panathinaikos, which you may remember because that's where Rick Pitino went when he was in exile.
1: Right.
0: They've made Jokic a serious offer to try again in 2027, and that is Dimitrios Yannakopoulos, who is the Greek businessman who owns Panathinaikos in Athens, has made a proposal to buy Nikola Jokic out of the final season of his NBA contract and believes he can sign Jokic away next summer. People are going to say, okay, now he's joking, Yannakopoulos told told Euro Insiders podcast, I did make a very serious proposal this year to both his team and to him. I got a rejection. I know that he has one more year of a contract. So Jokic has two seasons and $121.8 million left on his current contract. But the second of that, Zach, is a player option. So he can enter unrestricted free agency next summer. Now, he was eligible for a four-year $278 deal. But next year, he can sign 5 years, $360 million. So there's a lot of thought that he will just wait, and he will take that deal. It would be the largest in NBA history, according to Bobby Marks there at ESPN. Yannakopoulos said that the Nuggets declined his offer quickly, but he made it clear that he will pursue Jokic again as a free agent. And he told the podcast hosts to call Jokic's agent, Mishko Ratanovic, and ask whether he really made a serious proposal this summer. It took a few seconds for the Nuggets to say who, Greece, where, what, buy, but wait until next year. Zach, is there a world in which he just doesn't want to be in the U.S. anymore and he goes and plays for Panathinaikos?
1: I've also made a proposal to date Sydney Sweeney. It's probably about the same likelihood. Now, why would you leave the NBA?
0: $360 million.
1: And he's going to make plenty of money. If the Denver Nuggets are giving him $360 million, I think they can afford Jokic as long as he wants to continue to play.
0: I think so, too. Should we get Isilad to talk about this for 2 hours?
1: Yes.
0: Okay, just checking.
1: We don't need an excuse to have Dan Isilad.
0: You know what? That's a fair point by you, for sure. But I thought both of those were kind of
1: interesting. You don't have to have anything to talk about. You could just ask him about Shania Twain or just do 2 hours on how she's all natural.
0: Can I ask you a question about earlier in the show? So we had Creighton Harley on because he's taken over at the McGavick spot there at Louisville Cardinals on SI.
1: Sure.
0: If they asked you to be the Ohio State guy for SI or for On3 or whatever, How insanely impossible would it be for you to be unbiased?
1: It would be difficult.
0: Yeah.
1: I would look.
0: I know you would try.
1: Yes.
0: I think you would try.
1: And you know I've been
0: I shouldn't say I know. I think you would.
1: And you know that I've been critical when it's been warranted. Yeah. When they haven't won and things haven't gone well, I've been critical. But I'm also not going to go Herb Street and antagonize myself with the entire fan base either.
0: Texter, I think Louis got it on his mind because the actor who played Cooter died yesterday.
1: Oh, that sucks.
0: I didn't know that.
1: You're just not telling me for the first time.
0: Texter, throwing a pregnancy for my wife and all her friends and I'm down.
1: I thought you were going to ask me would I take the job, and well, yeah.
0: Yeah, I'd never talk to you again.
1: No, I wouldn't say that. You'd see photos of me at practice and
0: back
1: all the games.
0: Yeah,
1: of course.
0: Right. It's an interesting question that the texter raised because it's one thing to do the fan site thing, right? And there are ways to do that, and people love it, by the way. I mean, like, Zach, if you look at the numbers around this station, if you do partisan radio, you do well.
1: Sure.
0: Right? If you're on 93.9, your numbers are good, right? If you do the Diener Show, your numbers are good.
1: That's right.
0: Partisan radio plays well. We are probably the most nonpartisan. Andy's pretty nonpartisan about his show for sure.
1: Right.
0: Strebel does very partisan radio, obviously. But

0: It will be interesting to watch the development of that website because, frankly, Matt did a good job.
1: He really did.
0: It was super organized. He put up something every day. You knew
1: multiple things a day.
0: Usually,
1: and you could tell McGavick is a Louisville fan, but if somebody else did something worth noting, he would point it out. And if Louisville,
0: or if a player had bad stats, he would just prove.
1: If Louisville fell short, if they lost, he'd be like, no, the defense wasn't good enough. No, Miller Moss threw another terrible interception. Like, you got to be somewhat objective, but at the same time, you want... If you're working for the On3 Louisville, you want them to know that you root for them.
0: Right, right, right.
1: You don't want to piss them off so much and be like, oh, I'm not a fan.
0: Especially the subscription services. I get it. The balance there is very interesting to me, Zach, because I know the people that listen to this show who like it, as opposed to the people who listen to this show because it's on between the 7 o'clock show and the noon show, is that they like that.
1: However they listen. Okay.
0: That you, number one. But number two, that they listen because we do try to, you know, use a Fox News term, but try to be fair and balanced. Literally just try to, whatever comes in front of us, we just analyze and we do it, right? Mm-hmm. If we think that, it was me that picked Julian Sand to win the Heisman today, not you.
1: Yeah.
0: Right? Like, it's just, we try to do that stuff because, like...
1: I hope you're right, not me.
0: Well, I get it. No, I get it. But, like, you know what I mean? But, like, yeah. At the same time, like, if I had picked Dante Moore, you wouldn't be like, why do you hate Ohio State?
1: Oh.
0: Right? Because that's just not how we do the show.
1: If you pick Bryce Underwood, I might say, why do you hate Ohio State? I would have said, that's just wasted money.
0: Well, that's just wasted money. It's not about hating Ohio State.
1: Yeah.
0: It's just being
1: stupid. It's that you like making money.
0: Yeah, right. So there you go. Oh, man. All right. 437-9680. Keep coming on the text line for the guys on the take again. Valvano and Baker on that one. Of course, roundtable until 6 o'clock today there. As well, want to thank Creighton Harley. Want to thank Governor Wes Moore for joining us as our guest here on the show. If you ever missed part of it, head back to the podcast center at ESPNLouisville.com. Tomorrow, Zach, is Hump Day Wednesday. We taped with Stuart Mandel from The Athletic, so we will have him as our guest tomorrow at 10:20. Slight tease. Go ahead. What you got? What's your tease there? I think... 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
1: Oh, yeah, and if you're on 93.9 The Hoosier and you want to continue to believe that and think that Indiana is about to be like a program that hangs around for a while and that last year wasn't just this magical Hoosiers-like movie thing that all came together, Stuart Mandel's here to tell you, Indiana, not just a cute story anymore.
0: Yeah. He also does comment on Will Stein as well, so a bit for everybody to listen for at 10:20 tomorrow. Texter, does this make Creighton a lowercase j journalist? Texter, wait a minute. Is Louis saying Fox News isn't fair and balanced? 437-9680.
1: How dare you?
0: Keep them coming. UPS text line, like I said, we'll be back tomorrow at 10 o'clock. Our Buy or Sell segment is Bologna or Salami. We'll do that at 11 tomorrow. Stuart Mandel from The Athletic at 10:20. You'll hear his comments there. And, of course, our daily college football segment as we ramp up into college football as well. He's Zach. She's Reese. I'm Louie. Thanks for hanging out with us on a Tuesday edition of the program. Back at 10 o'clock tomorrow. We really hope you are too. I know it's hot. I know it's sweaty, but go take a walk and then take a shower.

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7: 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Rams cornerback, Trent McDuffie. 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
12: 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I'm Zach Cantron. 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The countdown is on. We're just 26 days away from Louisville season opener against preseason top 10 Ole Miss. And in order for the Cardinals to knock off the Rebels, they're going to need the services of Isaac Brown. Although they brought the pads and the helmets out, Isaac Brown was not out there for practice. He was off to the side doing individual work with a trainer. He sat out the first open practice and was very limited in the second. He has not been a participant since. They'll hope to regain the form that Brown had in both of his first two seasons, where he was a first team all freshman running back and ACC Freshman of the Year after rushing for 1,100 yards in 2024, and last season led the nation, averaging 8.8 yards per carry. Prize wide receiver transfer Trey Richardson's one of 39 players to be named to the Paul Hornung Award watch list, including one of six from the ACC. Richardson comes to Louisville after having 46 receptions for 806 yards and seven touchdowns, while averaging 17.5 yards per catch while playing with Diego Pavia and the Vanderbilt Commodores a season ago, helping Vanderbilt reach their first regular season 10-win season. Former Louisville great Teddy Bridgewater has officially retired after 12 seasons in the National Football League. Bridgewater came to prominence after throwing for 9,800 yards while helping Louisville to maybe its best three-year stretch run in program history, the highlight being the 2013 Sugar Bowl upset against then number 3 Florida. Coming up next is a take with Andy Sweeney, the SportsCenter.
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14: 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And all the coaches are telling their players, go to your respective locker rooms.
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24: As Morgan completes the emotional journey to the championship.
25: 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In a spiritual sense, I call it edging God out. 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
24: 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And the Kentucky coronation is complete.
26: You're going to hate me. 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
24: 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Unbelievable! Unbelievable! Can't believe it!
28: Kentucky upsets Louisville! 41-38!
24: As Louisville completes the emotional journey to the championship.
29: Here's Jackson. Gives to Smith. Nope, he doesn't. He runs out to the left side. He's going to outrace in the corner. Hurdles the defender at the five and squeezes inside the pylon for a touchdown. He jumped right over him.
30: I didn't even know that you could sew hair into hair. I didn't know that.
31: Do I not currently have a pulse? Yes, I do. Let's play football.
32: Happy Tuesday, everybody. It's The Take here on ESPN 680 105.7. Nick Valvano, I'm in this week for Andy Sweeney, who's joined some well-earned R&R. But they know better to let me alone to my own devices because it would probably just deviate into cleavage and fast food burger talk. So Phil Baker is set to join me. He's going to be out at Bear Nose. We love hanging out with George Timmering and the gang at Bear Nose. So Phil was caught in meeting hell today and is currently in traffic hell. So he's on his way to Bear Nose right now. But I freaked out and yelled out into the hallway and said, I need an adult And sure enough, my man Steve Rummage was willing to hop in and join me for the opening.
1: You ruined some really great. You ruined some really great Disney talk.
32: You had some GDT going on with intern Reese.
1: Right. Yeah. It was good Disney talk that we were having back there. And here I am, man. And that's okay. If you need some help, I'm here for you. And we'll hold down the fort until. Phil jumps in there.
32: Yeah, I mean, Phil's on his way. It shouldn't be too long. But this is what I wanted to open with today.
1: Okay.
32: And I feel like you're a good predate or a college football playoff appearance for the Cards. And you and I were both in agreement with college football playoff.
1: Yeah, I was a little reluctant, but I just...
32: I feel like our reasoning was...
1: I mean, it's 58-42 playoff right now.
32: Yeah, which is closer than I thought it was going to be. Because, Louisville's never made the college football playoff.
1: No.
32: But if the playoff existed, they would have. They would have done it probably about three or four times. We went through that one time on the take with it when Andy was in. We looked at the past and been like, okay, with the Lamar year, probably they would have made it. Obviously, the BCS bowls, they would have made it.
1: Or what, you know,
32: so
1: Orange Bowl year.
32: Yeah, Orange Bowl year, Sugar Bowl year. I mean, you can make an argument. Yeah, I mean
1: they wouldn't have like a Fiesta year. Like they took a spot there. But right. I know what you're saying. So yeah.
32: So I mean, this century they would have made it probably three or four times.
1: Yeah. Yeah.
32: And I'm not trying to do revisionist history, but maybe a little bit of revisionist history, because I do wonder some of those games what would have happened if there was something to play for? You know what I mean?
1: Sure.
32: What's the Russell Athletic Bowl year? I think you could make an argument they would have been in it.
1: Oh, yeah. I mean, God, they started the year that year.
32: Damn you, Blake Bortles.
1: I know. But they were eighth to start the season that year.
32: Yeah, so, I mean, I'd say...
1: I don't think they fell below 20. So, I mean, they were right in the... when we just spent the whole year... needing UCF to lose game.
32: Yeah,
1: you know?
32: Right.
1: I mean,
32: right.
1: And it was like, it was just maddening.
32: Oh, that was
1: like they're at Temple and they're about to lose, and the guy catches a one hander in the back of the end zone. It was like, oh my God.
32: Like, please? Like,
1: I know. Yeah, it's like you had one game to win that year. But, you know, we got to finish with Miami. I think UCF ended up playing Baylor in the Fiesta Bowl.
32: Yeah, that sounds
1: that
32: right.
1: Year.
32: Yeah.
1: But I mean, you know, UCF would have been a playoff team that year.
32: Yeah, UCF would have been a playoff team. Yeah, would Louisville have been? It might have been a little
1: maybe
32: tough
1: an at
32: because,
1: large, but yeah, you would have had
32: a real big
1: strength of schedule conversation there.
32: If you thought the ACC lacked respect, I mean, the American was.
1: And Louisville really didn't have any out of conference wins that year.
32: Right.
1: I mean, it was like, ugh.
32: It would have been tough.
1: Yeah.
32: It would have been tough.
1: So,
32: I don't know. The Teddy Bridgewater factor have had anything?
1: Maybe,
32: to do with
1: that's
32: maybe,
1: what I'm saying. I mean, you would have been in the conversation for sure.
32: Yeah.
1: It would have been a conversation. So, you know, I mean,
32: Let's just say three to five times this century,
1: absolutely.
32: Louisville would have
1: sure
32: you know, would have been either in or heavily in the discussion.
1: Absolutely.
32: So, so it's not completely ridiculous to say that they could have been.
1: Yeah, and it's good to you almost have to. Preface that because, like, when you say it, people immediately go, well, Louisville's never been to a playoff. And it's like, oh, okay, if this is a BCS.
32: Yeah, right,
1: then,
32: exactly.
1: Or a 14 playoff, I would probably go Elite Eight. You know, I mean, even an 18 playoff, I think you go, probably an Elite Eight.
32: Yeah.
1: Even though, when I think about Louisville making the playoff, I really only, the path I think is, more you're asking me, is it more likely do they make an Elite Eight or win the ACC? Because that's of so even maybe my answer wouldn't be different this season, even if it was an eight-teamer, if the conference champions got in, you know, because like I think that's the most realistic path for a Louisville team is to win the conference.
32: I'd agree with that.
1: You know, I'm not saying they couldn't get in as an at-large some years. I mean, hey, if they beat – I think beating an Ole Miss becomes important if you want to be an at-large bid.
32: Right. So
1: That game, you want to know why that game's important? Well, that's one of the reasons.
32: Gives you a little security, right?
1: Yeah, because say you beat them, you lose one game, and then you lose to Miami in the ACC title game, are you still a legitimate – with a 10 or 11-2, or at that point you would be what?
2: 10-2. Wait.
1: No, you would have finished the season 11-1, so you'd be 11-2 if you lost.
2: Oh, right.

0: Right. You know what I'm saying?
1: Oh, in the conference.
0: Then
1: I mean,
0: are
1: yeah,
0: you
1: right,
0: still
1: yeah.
0: a legit at-large with that Ole Miss win as well? Maybe.
1: Right.
0: Yeah, like that. At that point, you become a possibility to get in the back end there.
1: Would it be crazy? Is there any path where, I'm trying to think here, you beat Ole Miss, you lose to SMU, maybe you drop another game. So basically, you wind up third in the ACC. You basically wind up what Miami was last year.
0: Yeah.
1: You're not in the ACC title game, but maybe you can somehow make it as an at-large.
0: I don't think so either. So.
1: I don't. Given their schedule, I mean, maybe if they would have played.
0: Say what you want, Miami's still Miami.
1: Yeah. Oh, and also, they're coming off and a runner-up.
0: Louisville doesn't have that. You know, in basketball, Louisville would have that now. It'd be
1: right.
0: Like, well, maybe Louisville gets the benefit of the doubt.
1: Yeah.
0: But see, Miami also said, yeah, and we beat Notre Dame. You know, of course, now Louisville would beat Ole Miss, in your scenario. But yeah, I don't. I'm not there yet. But I mean, all that's dependent on what happens around the country too.
1: Also true.
0: So I mean, you asked me that in mid-November, I might go, I don't know. I think Louisville's got a shot. You know, I mean, go back. We talked about it over there today when we were talking about games that they may have messed up, right?
1: Right.
0: Or blown the Stanford game. You didn't think, I mean, we thought we were out of it, but remember going into that Stanford game, there was real talk of,
1: I think
0: Louisville slipped back in this thing.
1: I'm trying to remember what the percentage was.
0: Yeah.
1: I think it was like 28-33, something like that. But, I mean, it wasn't ridiculous. It wasn't like, well, there's a 2% chance. It was
0: right,
1: there was a chance. It was like, wait a minute. They handle business.
0: Yeah.
1: And a couple of people, I'm trying to remember.
0: They needed a couple things, but they were still, and at that point.
1: I think
0: point,
1: it was like you needed UVA to lose, and I'm trying to remember who else it was.
0: But if you had told me preseason, if me and you had had this conversation in August 11th of that year, and you would have told me, okay, Louisville loses a couple games, they're going to lose to Miami, they're going to lose to Notre Dame, and then, you know, you're going to be going into that Stanford game, you know, and you're probably a third in the, you know, I would have said, yeah, no shot. Like, it's not even in the conversation. Well, they were.
1: Yeah, right.
0: They were in the conversation.
1: They were.
0: So.
1: And then everything had to go wrong at the end of that game for
0: it. Yeah, and then
1: it just
0: went to complete hell in a handbasket.
1: I was at a bachelor party watching that game. I was in a cabin. And thankfully, the majority of the guys there were either indifferent, sprinkling of IU fans and all U of L fans. So I didn't have any UK jabronis throwing L's down.
0: I got to get used to the text line over here. It's like, I was reading, it was like 8-4. We all know what's coming. Like, that is really.
1: Yeah, they're different waters, my
0: that
1: friend.
0: That is really.
1: They're different
0: negative.
1: Waters. but to the point of this century, maybe 1 in 5 years, Louisville would be a college football playoff team.
0: But it goes back to the question. And I think that becomes the more important. The question becomes the story. Because you say, why still are we so confident picking that college football playoff?
1: Right.
0: Because, you know, and again, for those that listen over to us, or if not, you know, maybe you listen to Louie over here on 680, I'll kind of recap just a touch, but I mean, when you look at our basketball roster, you go roster, and Marcus asked me, he said, you know, okay, just do the rosters. What would it be? I said, I think I would go Elite Eight.
1: Because,
0: I mean, the roster's really good.
1: Well, that leads to the rumors going around that Seth Trimble might be joining the squad.
0: Yeah.
1: That would be a massive pickup.
0: It's kind of catching fire now all around.
1: I mean, Louisville already, and this is, I'm trying to take the bullets out of the gun for the text line. Mm-hmm. I like U of L's roster. This isn't one of those, you hit your roster. You want, no. I like Louisville's roster. This is an added bonus.
0: Yeah.
1: I do think, and we've talked about it, Andy and I, cause I even asked him, I said, hey, wait a minute. I remember the discussion going around when Louisville had already had Badunga and Shellstad and everything. And Louisville fans, myself included, were clamoring for Mom Chilovich.
0: Why would you not? Yeah,
1: people were saying, wait a minute, do you like your roster or not?
0: Yeah,
1: I was like, no, I do, but the guy's a cheat code at three-point shooting. Why would I not want him?
0: Mm-hmm.
1: And I feel like that same discussion could get brought up both with U of L and U

0: okay, who've spent tons of money, who have built similar rosters in the sense of retaining a key component, getting a top guy in the transfer portal, filling it out with other guys that are ranked, and even adding a five-star recruit. I mean, UK has Hampton. Louisville has Akizi, who reclassified.
1: Well, they don't have Hampton for this year, though.
0: No, they don't. But I'm just talking about off-season moves.
1: I got you. I'm just talking
0: about that. I would say that they both have pretty comparable off-season action.
1: Yeah.
0: And so to add another piece, why would you not if the opportunity presents itself?
1: Well, and I think it still fits a need for Louisville. If let's say if it is Trimble, I mean, you know, I love Isaac Ellis. I love London Johnson. I don't love them as a starter,
0: right?
1: If something happens to Jackson, right? Like, so to me, how much, if you, let's say it does happen and you did add a guy like Trimble, how much does that, you know, immediately the question becomes, okay, where's he playing? I would assume he's coming here to start. Is he starting over Jackson? Is he starting beside Jackson? And we're moving Woolley to the three, and maybe Carter's not going to start.
0: Right. You and I were talking about this during the commercial.
1: I mean, that's more of a conversation that I think we'll have, for me at least, I'll have if that becomes official, right? Like, if that becomes official and he is a card, and like, okay, now we can have that conversation. I think there's – I think that's kind of the thing for me is I think Louisville's telling you, like, we would like another piece at the guard in the backcourt.
0: Well, immediately I went to look and see because I remember a little bit of Trimble. He hit the big shot against Duke, and I knew the name. I knew he was a good
1: big-time athlete. You know,
0: yeah, but I wanted to know, okay, is this because we've all talked about shooting, moving away from being so three-point reliant like they were last year? And this is going to be a bigger team, a more physical team, a more athletic team.
1: Right.
0: And just like, okay, so does this guy bring shooting to the table? What's he bring? And it doesn't – I mean, he shot like 45% from the field, pretty good, but only about 29% from three.
1: Mm-hmm.
0: So, he's not necessarily going to be a sharpshooter, but he is an athlete. And I feel like – I kind of start getting excited about Shelstad's speed, Trimble's athleticism, and, I mean, what would you say? Woolley's a great defender. I mean, I kind of like that three-guard lineup.
1: I think Trimble can defend, too, if that becomes a thing. Like, you know, if nothing else, he's a willing defender.
0: Right.
1: Which is good. Yeah, I mean, I agree with you. You know, he comes off to me as a guy who can hit big threes.
0: Right.
1: He's not going to be a high-volume three-point shooter, right?
0: When I was looking at some of his highlights, because, you know, it's already on Twitter, and I'm looking at his stat line, am I crazy to think he's actually the anti-venom of Isaac McNealy? McNealy, a more statistically better shooter, but unfortunately in clutch moments wasn't able to knock one down. Trimble has that clutch factor, but maybe won't knock down as many statistically.
1: Well, I think
0: as
1: McNealy. I think the key for him is, I mean, just when you look, when I'm looking down through the threes, you know, last season, for instance, okay, he went 0-2, 3-5. Okay, the 3-5, that works, but you do have games where he went 3-7. Okay, well, you probably, at that point, you know, then we need to talk. Seven might be too many.
0: Yeah,
1: you know
0: right,
1: what I'm
0: right,
1: saying?
0: Right,
1: but
0: right.
1: But when I see 0-1, 1-3, 1-2, 0-1, 2-2, 1-2, 1-2, 1-1, that's where you need to probably play right there.
0: Right, right.
1: You know in what that, I mean? Like in that range.
0: So his cap is what, about three threes?
1: Yeah. Probably you want to use him for. You know, look, I mean, it's athleticism, but also in Coach Kelsey's system, do they feel like he'll get more inside-out threes? I don't know. I would have to go look at Carolina. You know, I would have to go watch them last year and say, okay, that's a difference, you know, as far as how they were getting threes, how they, you know, how they manipulated the defense. What was it? You know, like, was he shooting open?

0: threes? Was he shooting contested threes? Was he taking bad shots? Like, this is all something that will probably have to be
1: dissected a little bit.
0: Yeah, a little bit more as we, you know, as we get into that thought. But yeah, I don't think you're bringing him in, to your point, to be a 3-point specialist.
1: Yeah, right, right. He's going to bring other
0: things to
1: the table.
0: Which kind of goes back to my point from earlier. I think you're just saying, I know, I'd like another piece in the backcourt.
1: Right.
0: And I think it makes us deeper all around because now, let's say it does move somebody to the bench. Okay. I mean, let's say it doesn't. I mean, he's a heck of a piece to come off the bench. If it does, I mean, my God, I mean, now Carter can probably sub more for, you could use Carter some more maybe in the four spot as well if you wanted to go in that style of lineup,
1: yeah.
0: You know. You know, now Montgomery can sub in for different spots. Now there's no point now that Woolley would ever have to move over to the one.
1: Right.
0: You know, with Trimble there if something were to happen. So, like, it really, the depth goes incredibly up. And you say, with just one player? Yeah. Yeah, with just one player.
1: Yeah, there's massive trickle.
0: Yeah, and I already like our depth there. But, I mean, there's no fear of drop-off with that.
1: No, I do like the depth element of it. Phil Baker connected. Steve, you're welcome to stick around for the rest of the segment if you got to dip out of here.
0: No. I'll hang around for the segment. Right. I'll pop out.
1: Phil, yeah. How are you, my friend?
2: I am good. I'm out here in Berto's J-Town. Hopefully I sound okay. There's a lot of construction going on. I'm looking at a J-Town. Was that 2006? Steve would know this. State championship for basketball. Dominic Tilford,
0: so, man.
2: I'm looking at that construction going on. But, no, I'm just sitting back enjoying. I got to say this. As somebody who was, like, in traffic and you know, who's had the riveting meeting that we always have on Tuesdays,
0: yes.
2: I got to say, how Dieter does this in, like, Dominic Toretto Fast and Furious to get for a 7 o'clock show. Like, I needed you all to vamp for a second just so I could, like, settle down for a second from, like, not getting a red light, knowing we have a 12 o'clock. I applaud Dieter and Blank for just, even if they are a couple minutes late sometimes, just being able to turn it on and go because it's like, I needed a second. So I appreciate both of you all for going.
0: Of course. No,
1: yeah, no problem. Absolutely. Yeah, and you sound great.
0: I hope the message boards are as kind to you as they are to Dieter for being late.
2: Phil, is that Billy Rutledge guy, Phil Baker? By the way, I'm looking at Greenberg's. I guess we're getting like a new Belvedere. Is that? Have you all seen this?
1: I have not seen this.
0: No.
2: I was in a trance. Greenberg just tweeted out, like, I guess the Belvedere is being redone. So I was in a trance listening to you all talk about fifth year guys and looking at this Fern Gully-esque new Belvedere that we're getting. So you'll have to react to that, which I know we're an audio medium, but I appreciate you all letting me kind of decompress a little bit while I was, I'm sweating profusely and I'm trying to get everything set up here at Berto's, which now is open for lunch. You hear about them on Fridays, but now they are open for lunch here in J-Town. So be sure to come out here for delivery or dining.
0: Yeah, I mean, George is the man, too, out there. So the place is always good to go.
1: No, we love George. We love Bear Nose. Phil, before we get Steve out of here and we take our first break, we posted the Twitter poll, the Twitter question.
0: Nick posted it to his Twitter,
1: yes,
0: by the way.
1: For shame. And I did that
0: for shame. And yeah, which it destroyed the total amount of interactions. But Nick got his name out there.
1: Yeah,
0: so.
1: Yeah. It got about
0: so now we've got
1: six.
0: Yeah, less than 100 votes, and it's been up for 2 hours.
1: Well,
0: so,
1: you know,
0: fantastic.
1: Phil's all about impressions.
0: Yeah.
1: So,
0: now, Phil loves when we don't use the station stuff.
2: Oh, no.
0: It's
2: not my
0: stuff.
2: Battle anymore. I'm sure it'll be brought up at another Tuesday meeting for sure.
1: But the question was, Phil, if you didn't see it, what do you think's more likely to happen? College football playoff appearance, men's basketball Elite Eight. It's about 58-42 college football playoff. What say you?
2: Yeah, I mean, I think with the roster and probably the comfortability factor that Louisville fans have with Jeff Brohm, and that's not a knock at Pat Kelsey, you just have more data on Jeff Brohm than you do Pat Kelsey, right? Like, I know this is a $22 million roster, whatever the reported number is out there. So I think that number probably is correct in reflecting what that would be for the college football playoff. And the roster that you went out and got on the football thing of Jeff Brohm returning Isaac Brown, the receiving core, I know there's some new names to it, but defensive, you know, I heard Rummage talking about this, and you know, Alexis Kublik, when she called in with the Louie, he was texting me yesterday about, she said the same thing. Defensively, it's something that I think is kind of being an afterthought, quite frankly, going into the season with the offensive weapons that's out there. So I think the college football playoffs probably the safe play, in my opinion, although acknowledging that the amount of money that you spent for this basketball roster, you should be expecting that. But I would give the edge to the college football playoff.
0: And that's what I think the story really was with that question was it's the question is the story, because you go – the fact that, even though Elite Eights, and Phil, I think you're very much in the same vein as me and Marcus with this, where we say, yeah, dude, Elite Eights aren't easy. Like, we take Elite Eights.
1: Sweet 16s
0: for granted. Sweet 16s aren't easy. I mean, but I will say the question to me is the story, because you go, what you just said. What the hell is happening there? What's going on there?
3: I'm guessing it's some sort of sorority rush.
0: Okay.
1: Sorry,
0: okay.
1: Phil can't see this right now.
2: No, I did the same thing with Baldy on the Sunday show. I wanted Baldy to leave the board and go chase after them. So I know what you mean.
3: Yeah, a bunch of women just walked by wearing bathrobes and slippers and like towels in their hair.
0: I was like, is that
3: looking
0: a sorority
3: like they just got
0: thing?
3: Out of the
0: by the
3: shower.
0: Way,
2: you are going to have to Hannibal Lecter Creighton, by the way. Like, I mean, he cannot, he's going to have to be in like one of those, you know, those things that Anthony Hopkins was in, you know, Silence of the Lambs.
0: That's funny.
3: It would be great. This has happened before. Some co-eds come bouncing by, and then 2 seconds later, Creighton's right behind them. Now, I think I saw he was just going to Jimmy John's to get a drink. It just the timing of it was perfect. It was absolutely perfect, and it had Andy and I just absolutely rolling on the ground. But Phil,
0: by the way, the texter wants Phil to know Greenberg has more proposed projects than college syllabus. Put shovels in the dirt, and then I'll believe it. that's the text there. I do think what Phil said is kind of hits it on the head. With the roster being as good as it is, I mean, I do think that's just kind of more of our faith in Brom. I don't
3: know. Well, yeah, but see, I said this yesterday, and I trust my Brom. I mean, that's the password for the Zoom.
0: Yeah,
3: I mean, it's hilarious.
0: So if anybody wants to log into that,
3: there's numbers and special characters. Okay. I'm not giving away too much. You're not gonna be able to hack our system.
0: Yeah.
3: And someone saying challenge accepted, and next thing we know, the Philippines are hacking us again.
0: Yeah, like, oh wow, we got on the Zoom. And guess what? There was another set of butt cheeks on the Zoom. Fantastic.
3: I'm not sure what would happen to poor Reese the intern if all of a sudden Phil Baker's, because I'm looking right now on the monitor, the fabulous Phil Baker smiling, shining, looking great. If all of a sudden just there was butt cheeks and dong on that, like, I'd be like, well, welcome.
2: Yeah, that would be different.
0: I would say
2: when you were talking about the security thing, as we had the lovely Julie Howland yesterday from the Sports Commission, we talk about the Fort Knox of the studio.
0: Yeah.
2: It was riveting and refreshing to see when they were trying to get in our studio, Ken and Julie, that Fort Knox of a password was a little difficult.
0: Does Ken not know the password?
2: Steve, what are your thoughts on Riley Gang? The texter's wanting to know that too. We'll talk about that probably come up on the other side. What do you say, Nick?
3: This is actually God's honest truth. I'm at the bank today.
0: Okay.
3: Just trying to, you know, get a loan. I got some things I got to take care of. You know what I'm saying? No big deal. And they're wonderful.
2: I don't want to dive into this loan.
0: Yeah, I know. Yeah, like you're getting a loan.
3: I tried to maybe get some. Maybe they'll come on as advertisers, but so I'm not going to say any names until they maybe come on as advertisers.
0: So you're paying them with the loan?
3: No. I needed the loan regardless. I'm trying to take care of some stuff. So
0: got you.
3: Thank you. And as I'm leaving, one of the people that is looked at my application and everything, because you have to show proof of employment and W-2s and all that jazz, and they look and they go, hey, as I'm walking out the door, they're like, hey, and super cool. They're like, hey, you work, it says sports radio, what station you with and everything. And I was like, the only station, baby. I was like, hey, I'm at the local ESPN. And when, you know, we have the 93.9, we talk Louisville-centric over there. 680 does the Hoosiers. And he's like, oh, I'm a Hoosiers fan. And I'm expecting him to be like, hey, I got to get your thoughts before you go. And I'm like, all right, Sig Talk. Cool. Yeah. I did this over the weekend. I was in God's country. I was in Indiana and was talking with my man Buzz Wise about the Hoosiers and everything. I was like, I can talk a little Hoosiers.
0: Absolutely.
3: Sure, why not? And he goes, I got to get your thoughts, and I'm ready. Like, okay, yeah, Sig, and, you know, the guys returning.

0: blah, blah, blah, Big Ten. Can he repeat? I'm getting all those things in my head, and he just hits me with, so the WNBA.
1: Ah.
0: And I was like, oh, boy. Then we had a good conversation about it. Like, you're super cool, but I was like, oh, wow, that kind of crossed me up
2: Nick
0: a little
2: was
0: bit.
2: Like, I think everybody should be able to play.
0: I was like, Ynez Frieda, like, put him and Angel Reese together, and that's a powerful duo.
1: Oh, I would pick them in the points. Whoever drafts him will be my favorite to win the WNBA championship.
0: What is it Chappelle that says if LeBron James plays, he would score 200 points a game?
1: He goes, you wanted it. Well, here's LeBron.
0: But, yeah, so I had a WNBA.
3: Nick's
0: going
3: to make a friend and go up to
0: today.
3: A Beaver game and potentially throw an object on the court like we had last summer.
0: It would just be a hoagie. I don't know.
1: Rubber for everyone.
0: But yeah, he was like, so what do you think about Sophie Cunningham? And I was like, whoa, I wasn't prepared for this at 9 in the morning.
3: Follow Clay Travis's Twitter thread for my thoughts. That's what Nick should have said.
0: Yeah, right. No, he was cool, and it wasn't like we were firing off anything like major takes or it just was in WNBA.
1: Zach has a very unique walk.
0: Yeah, he kind of bounces.
3: I know the walk you're talking about.
1: I mean,
3: yeah.
1: He just went.
3: Is it in front of the studio or like within the studio?
1: He just went in front of the studio. He's walking down the road. I'm assuming to
3: taking in the scenery.
0: Just getting to DC. You know, he's part of the DC club with Steve and I. And I know
3: him doing a 97.1 The Fan up in Columbus, and not us, and taking in the scenery.
1: He was very bouncy though.
0: I gotta be honest. Sometimes when I see him walk by, I picture the Squidward sound effect. You know, I kind of feel like that would fit.
1: Yeah, it was, that was fascinating to see. Yeah. So, no, but anyways, yeah, it was, it is a fascinating question to ask because, like I said, I do believe in our roster and I still say football and I don't know. I think that says a lot. And that's not poo-pooing on Pat Kelsey. Like, I just think that we're still kind of like, I need you to beat these Texas Techs or Rick Pitino's or, you know, I'm okay with that. I think he's had a good 2 years. Like, I disagree when people are like, oh, you know, he's got to prove it this year. I'm like, well, I mean, Jesus, dude. Like, we were in the top 10 the last 2 years. We made the ACC title game, you know, last year. I mean, you know, agree with how it went down or not. I mean, you miss Mikel. Like, I was watching some of that Kentucky game the other day, and I was like, I called Marcus and was like, how much better are we if Mikel just plays?
0: Oh, my God. Yeah.
1: You know, I mean, I don't know but I do agree with, I do need some of these bigger wins to start manifesting.
0: I mean, this is not overly profound, but I mean, if you could do the Dragon Ball Z fusion and have Brom's big game ability and Pat Kelsey's ability to win games that he should win. Mm-hmm. I mean, you know, Pat Kelsey gets kind of blown out of the tougher opponents, unfortunately, it seems like. Brom will win those games and then lose to Stanford. So I kind of feel like if they could just combine forces, they would be unstoppable. Well, Steve, you're unstoppable, and I appreciate you joining us.
1: Of course. And I will, I'll pop back in tomorrow for a bit.
0: I got
1: free time tomorrow, so I would love to hop on here with you guys and make it a three-way. It'll be fun.
0: Oh, nice. My favorite form of
3: the remote from Nordy C when you're talking like that. How about that?
1: Right there from Waldo's Chicken.
0: What was the texter over on middays?
1: They said if you
0: have sex with a pregnant woman, it's technically a threesome, but we don't count that either.
1: That was it.
0: That was fantastic. Yeah.
1: All right.
0: Well, Steve, always appreciate it, man. Phil, more of you and I on the other side. CL Brown in about 15 minutes. Thanks, Steve. It's The Take. It's ESPN 680, 105.7.
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0: Oh, a little U2. I think that's U2 bringing us back. That's The Take. Tuesday, ESPN 680, 105.7, The Fabulous One, Phil Baker, live from Bear Nose. Nick Valvano back at the studios holding things down. Really appreciate Steve hopping on so I didn't have to go solo while Phil battled traffic and meetings and all kinds of nonsense. But, Phil, I got you can't see me, right? I'm not doing the John Cena thing.
1: I can't see you.
0: Okay.
1: It says Double D's name up there, which is fine. 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Try not to do 267-9680 there. That was had me, the little fills inside my head were pausing for a second just because.
0: Yeah, you navigated that well. That was good.
1: Thank you. Order online, bearnose.com. A great, every time I'm out here, a great big deck. Not like the Strebel deck, but a bigger deck here in J-Town that I'm sitting out here. Got TVs, got nice cover, got the fans going. So, yeah, everything's good out here in beautiful J-Town.
0: I was going to say, I'm looking at you. It looks like you're on the deck. You got the sun shining behind you, or a little bit overcast, but you know what I mean. It's a bright day and everything. Speaking of bright days, I saw this, and I don't know, Phil. I'm about to call C.L. Brown, who's going to join us, which always excited for that. But did you see that the Christmas Day sports calendar lineup that DraftKings tweeted out?
1: So I saw the NBA, but I know the NFL's out there, so I will dig for that.
0: Okay, well, I'll go down it real fast. At noon, okay, you have a finals rematch of the Spurs and Knicks. 1 o'clock on football side, you have Green Bay and Chicago. 2:30, the Heat and the Celtics. 4:30, Bills and Broncos. 5 o'clock.
1: Is that it? So I'm assuming, is that at the new Bills Stadium or is that Broncos?
0: I think it's at the Broncos.
1: Which, I mean, could also be a snow game too. You never know.
0: Yeah. So that can always be very visually appealing. 5 o'clock, Sixers and Lakers as LeBron plays his old team. Is that a thing they do on Christmas where it's like, I remember Kobe and Shaq played a bunch when Shaq went to the Heat.
1: Yeah,
0: there was a lot of
1: LeBron,
0: Lakers.
1: LeBron's still one of the faces of the league. So, I mean, I think they were – that's what I think the holdup was, because a bunch of people were saying they couldn't finalize the NBA schedule because they had to wait to where LeBron was going. So I think they probably wanted that component. The two massive – I don't think it'll beat the NFL, but, man, that's probably going to get a decent number if I had to guess, though. Like, that's Philadelphia and the Lakers, I mean, they love – their team. So that would lead right into the Rams-Seahawks game, too. So, I mean,
0: well, at 8 p.m., there's also OKC in Minnesota. So there's another NBA game in there as well. And then 10:30, Denver and Golden State.
1: Look, the NBA is never going to beat the NFL in terms of ratings. I think that Sixers and Lakers number could be decent, though. I think in the rematch at the, you know, the NBA Finals too, at the lead into the, I mean, it's not going to get close to the Green Bay Bears game, but nonetheless, I mean, I think, you know, the Knicks are such a passionate fan base when it comes to that, and they've had a long wait for the finals. But yeah, I'm curious to see. But that is a slate, as the kids say.
0: That is
1: for the youngs.
0: No, it's. I mean, that's awesome. It still feels weird. NFL on Christmas. I'm still adjusting my sports calendar to that a little bit, but I don't know about you, but Christmas is always so hectic. I think the best odds I have of seeing games would probably be the noon Knicks Spurs game before festivities really get underway.
1: Still,
0: that's what I'm saying. Until
1: you got to do this, start bouncing around,
0: going to houses and everything. Now, usually, I mean, thankfully, when you have a significant other who's a member of the tribe, we usually get our Hanukkah activities out of the way earlier. in the week, or perhaps
1: two,
0: later.
1: Could be day seven, could be day four. You never know.
0: You have no idea. But I'm going to call CL Brown here, and
1: if you could tap dance a sec for me. He's Nick Valvano. I'm Phil Baker. It is the Take-In for Andy Sweeney the next couple of days. Reminder out here at Barno's J-Town, be sure to come out here. They are now serving lunch, and they have delivery, too. And if you just want to come out here, well, happy hour on the deck. They got a full beer wall in there, which I know Struble and Andy love oh so much. If you want to interact with the station, too, it's at ESPN 680. I'm Phil _ Baker. He's Nicky V. ESPN on their reminder coming up after us is the bonus hour, and then a little Reds and White Sox at 7:10 tonight. Cardinal Insider over on 93.9 The Ville in the ESPN Louisville app at 6 o'clock. Street Bowl coming up after us, so keep it locked here to your sports leader, ESPN 680, 105.7, and the ESPN Louisville app. I believe Nick probably has CL on, potentially, maybe?
0: Yes, that was perfect. That was a perfect amount of time. We got CL Brown of the Courier-Journal on with us now at CL Brown Hoops. If you want to give him a follow, CL, how are you this fine Tuesday?
2: I can't complain. Life is good. Football is about to start.
0: Nice. It is about to start, and I feel like this is we got a lot to cover today, but I want to pose the question du jour, if you will, that we brought up earlier today on Middays with Marcus Maven. We have a Twitter poll question going on. Right now it's about 58-42. But the question is, what do you think is more likely to happen? A college football playoff appearance by the Cards or a men's basketball Elite Eight? 58% saying football. That's what Steve and I said. I think Phil said the same thing, although it's kind of tough to look past the $20 million roster that U of L has, and there might be some additions to that, which we can get to. But what say you, CL Brown? Which do you think is more likely, college football playoff, Elite Eight?
2: Wow. That's man.
0: It's a tough one, right?
2: I stumped on that. It is a tough one because I think that both programs, both teams have legitimate chances to at least do that. So, I'm going to go with basketball. just because I feel like they're due. I don't know.

0: kids around here kind of gloss over the fact that, yeah, we don't hang banners for anything less than a Final Four, blah, blah, blah, whatever. A Sweet 16, I always think, is at least a decent season. You could be a little disappointed, you know, given the fact that you thought you had a good team and maybe your path to the Final Four would have been better, would have been possible if you could have just gotten past Team X. But I always think a Sweet 16 is a successful year. An Elite Eight is really, really hard. And as Lachlan McLean said, he was kind of just going, well, there's 12 teams in the college football playoff. There's only 8 teams in an Elite Eight. I'll go with the college football playoff. But of the people on the show, CL, yeah, you're the first one to pick to pick the hoops side of that.
1: Here's the other thing about basketball, though, in the NCAA tournament. There could be upsets on your side of the bracket that makes your path to the Elite Eight a lot easier. You don't really have that in football. Like, the regular season is what it is, which you have to play your way into the playoff like that. But, I don't know. I probably should pick football just because we've seen Jeff Brohm win the big games before. And
0: right.
1: Really the main thing they have to do is stay healthy and avoid the letdown games that they've been prone to have. But, and we just haven't, you know, we haven't seen this from Pat Kelsey. So, but I'm going to stick with basketball because I think if you have luck on your side, you can get to an Elite Eight. I mean, St. Peter's got to an Elite Eight.
0: Yeah, that's true. That's true. Yeah. I mean, yeah, you get a magical run. That's for sure. Phil, I don't want to dominate this interview. If you got a question, you feel free.
2: No, I appreciate it. CL Brown joining us here on the Take, ESPN 680, 105.7, the ESPN Louisville app. You did a recent piece on the UofL football balanced enough to chase the ACC title if depth holds. I mean, obviously, you see the Isaac Brown component of him, going through limited practices, but some of the other running back rooms, I know it's been deemed one of the deeper ones out there, but what are some of the other position groups that you maybe have concerns about depth, but all in all, looks like everybody looks pretty healthy out there other than Isaac Brown going through some limited practices.
1: Well, it's not so much groups as a whole that I'm saying they're not deep enough. It's the special players. Like, you invest in Isaac Brown because he's a home run hitter. He can make any play turn into a big game, an explosive play. And they don't have a bunch of guys like that, you know? So it's going to be important that he stays healthy. It's going to be important that a Clev Lubin or a Tyler Thompson on the defensive line, that they stay healthy. Like the guys who are really, you know, just a little bit more special, they don't have a wealth of those like somebody like Ohio State does, like, you know, who can afford to lose an All-American because they have a potential All-American right behind them playing. And that's kind of what I was getting at with the depth issue to it. But I do think this team is equally yoked, if you will, on offense and defense, and they're not going to be relying. They shouldn't have games where if they have a game where the offense is kind of sputtering, the defense can carry them. If they have a game where the defense is allowing, you know, too many yards, too many scores, their offense can make up for that. Their offense can score, or at least I think they have the potential to be that kind of offense. So where we look at last year, I felt like it was a defensive team after Isaac got hurt, where if the offense was sputtering, the defense was going to keep them in the game, but they probably weren't going to. They probably had to play a perfect game for Louisville to come out on top, because, you know, just as we discussed plenty, Miller Moss wasn't that guy who could carry the offense last year. So it's really just a matter of, you know, making sure this team is able to stay healthy. Their stars are able to stay healthy to get them over the top.
0: CL Brown joining us of the Courier Journal at CL Brown Hoops. One of those stars, hopefully for the Cards, will be Trey Richardson. Jeff Brohm earlier this summer said that he's hoping he'll get pretty good production, 80 receptions. I mean, he's a Horning Award watch list member, obviously they're looking for him to be an impact on special teams. But Deion Branch,

0: earlier this week, or this past weekend, I believe it was, said that he thinks this is going to be the best receiving core that Jeff Brohm has ever had here. What did you make of that? I mean, obviously, Coach Branch is going to be high on his guys, but, I mean, pretty strong statement from Coach Branch. What say you?
1: Well, yeah, like, that's part of it is Deion Branch isn't a guy that just, you know, comes out and speaks in a lot of hyperbole and gives you some kind of grandiose statements. Like, for him to say that, he's very confident in what he sees. And so I think it's something... is something that I took note of because he said it, because, you know, kind of because of who it's coming from. Not only does he know the position, obviously, at the highest level, but he doesn't make those kind of statements ever.
0: Right.
1: So for him to be that confident with this group, it does make it seem like, okay, well, let's see them be special. Like, he's talked them up, and he wouldn't talk them up if he didn't feel like they could back it up. So I guess we'll see how it plays out, starting with the opener in Nashville against Mississippi.
0: Go ahead, Phil.
2: Oh, C.L. Brown joined us here of the Courier-Journal. Be sure to give him a follow on Twitter as well as Blue Sky. I know he is on there. But, you know, C.L., I don't know how much you take in the Cardinal commitment videos that Louisville basketball puts out there. I know before you went on vacation, you did a piece about, you know, hiding Louisville's basketball or Pat Kelsey. It's like not the move to do in terms of trying to get exposure to there. Do you take in those videos at all in terms of thinking it's enough access for the fans, or that can appease the appetites for the fans that are seeing that content? Because it's well done, but it's obviously through a different scope if you are, you know, streaming the games or having an open practice. What did you make of those videos that are out there?
1: Well, I mean, that's where we are basically in this era of college sports. Really not just college sports, the major league or professional organizations kind of do the same thing in-house, producing a lot of content for their social media channels. And it is good to give, to get a glimpse of it. The thing about the Bahamas trip, that was very specific to, you know, that mistake, what I felt like it was a mistake made, just because in this era, you're also asking your boosters, your fans, so much to contribute so much. We need to stay in this rat race financially, and the people that bear, you know, a lot of that through ticket prices or donations or whatever is your fan base. And so it just, you know, that was an easy bone to throw them to allow the one game in the Bahamas to be streamed. So, I mean, you know, he admitted that as a mistake, but I don't think they need to be, we need to have full access where we're seeing so much, you know, and it's not even really time for it yet because football is front and center right now. But I do like to see just kind of what they put out, and, you know, you still take it with a grain of salt because they're not going to show any of the challenging parts or the bad parts, but it is, you know, it is something that you just kind of stick in the back of your mind, and if it comes up to be relevant later, you can think back to those moments.
0: C.L. Brown joining us of the Courier-Journal. C.L., staying in basketball, I mean, rumors going around that Seth Trimble might be joining the Cards with that new five-year deal. For eligibility that's been going around. Well, I mean, we'll see if that sticks. We'll see if he comes here. But, I mean, it's been all over Twitter. I think it started with a Trilly Donovan discourse or Discord. If Seth Trimble were to come to the Cards, what impact do you see him making? What's that say about the current roster? And what do you think he brings to the table for the Cardinals?
1: I mean, I'm a big fan of Seth Trimble. I covered him his freshman year at Carolina.
0: I was going to say, yeah. I mean, yeah, from your old stomping ground. So, yeah, I figured you'd be a little familiar with him.
1: So, yeah, he's a great kid. His brother also played at Carolina, J.P. Tokoto, that I covered back in the day. Crazy athletic. If he was, you know, 3 inches taller, he would have been in the league. Like, he's an athletic.

0: freak. And obviously what we saw when he hit the three to beat Duke, he's not afraid of the moment. He's a great defender as well. I mean, if they added him, then it would be clear to me that basketball would get to an Elite Eight before. Well, they would be more likely to get to an Elite Eight than football would be to get to the playoff. But, yeah, I mean, I would only see positives if that comes to fruition and he actually actually makes it here. It would also be – sorry about the dog market. It would also be adding another veteran. I mean, he's been through it, and, he's just a solid guy.
1: Real quick follow-up. What do you think if he were to join what's the starting lineup look like game one? You think, because Steve Rummage was in earlier and we were talking about maybe going with a three-guard lineup with Trimble Shelstad and Adrian Woolley, and I mean depending on Carter Knox's health, maybe he's the first one to come off the bench. But what do you think that starting lineup would look like? Because I feel like if you get somebody like Trimble to come, you're promising him starting time. And I feel like starting time was probably promised to Adrian Woolley to get him to come back. It was probably promised to Jackson Shelstad. Somebody's going to have to sit if Trimble comes. So, I mean, who do you think that person is? And, I mean, do you think we, game one, do you think we have that three-guard lineup? What say you?
0: That's another good question, because I think part of it just has to do with how Kelsey wants to play this year. You know, he's got the guys in the front court to where he wouldn't have to play a three-guard lineup. And I definitely don't think you make promises to anybody, Trimble, Woolley to come back, whatever, because you don't know how the roster is going to end up shaping out. But, and also just the competition of it. You know, you're getting transfers in, so you might end up getting someone who's better than somebody you promised something. So I would be surprised if he made any promises to starting positions, but – I mean, I would probably lean toward the three-guard lineup and make Carter come off the bench. But, man, I mean, I don't know. That's one of those good problems to have.
1: Right,
0: trying to figure all of that out. And also figure out who's the kind of player who doesn't need that starting tag to still perform at a high level and to still be someone who you would trust to put in at the end of the game to make plays. So, that's a good question too, man. That's what I love about this part of the off season for basketball, when the roster is taking shape and you're just throwing out hypotheticals and trying to figure out how it's going to actually look, what it's going to look like when they do play. But there are a lot of possibilities even without Trimble with this roster and this potential lineups.
1: Yeah, no, for sure. And like you said, it's a good problem to have. So we will see. C.L. Brown, I always appreciate the time. Before I get you out of here, I saw this tweet, and I actually thought about you. And it was basically a collection of all the 80s cartoons. And I know you and I have bonded over G.I. Joe before. So if you had to pick three 80s cartoons that you could save forever, and all the rest of them you never could watch again, what would those three cartoons be?
0: Oh, man. I would probably go – well, obviously I would go with G.I. Joe.
1: Good call.
0: Because that shaped a lot of my childhood. I would probably take the Thundercats.
1: Nice.
0: Thundercats
1: Ho.
0: And, yeah, Thundercats Ho. And, I wasn't big on Masters of the Universe or Transformers, and I'm drawing a blank on actual. You know what? I don't even know. Maybe this bleeds into the 70s, but do you remember the Laugh Olympics?
1: Oh yeah, yeah, absolutely, yeah. All the Hanna-Barbera cartoons, yeah. Laugh Olympics is a good one. That's a deep cut, but
0: I would probably
1: a good one.
0: Take that one. Yeah, that would probably be my third.
1: That's pretty good. Yeah, on the list I saw, it had like Flintstones, Garfield and Friends, all the ones you mentioned. And I think my lineup would have probably been Flintstones, G.I. Joe, and Thundercats as well. So yes, great minds think alike, my friend. But Laugh Olympics, yeah, I might have to sub in Laugh Olympics or Wacky Races for Flintstones. Those were two of my favorites as well. So yeah, good call, CL. always appreciate the time, my friend. You have a good week. We'll catch up with you hopefully next Tuesday when Andy's back.
0: All right. Have a good one.
1: Awesome. Thank you, CL Brown.
2: Thanks, CL.
1: CL Brown, Hoops on Twitter and Blue Sky if you want to give him a follow. We're a little late for a break, so we'll take that now. He's Phil out at Bear Nose. I'm Nick back at the studio. And, yeah, we got more. We'll do some Listapalooza. We got a plethora of sound, Phil. So much sound.
2: Ooh, I'm excited.
1: We're lousy with sound today. Maybe we could talk a little college football playoff expansion. Heather Dinich was on. McElroy and Kubelik earlier today. I cut a couple of sound bites from that. We can maybe get to that on the other side. Your text welcome as well, 437-968 UPS jobs. 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
14: 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The countdown is on. We're just 26 days away from Louisville season opener against preseason top 10 Ole Miss. And in order for the Cardinals to knock off the Rebels, they're going to need the services of Isaac Brown. Although they brought the pads and the helmets out, Isaac Brown was not out there for practice. He was off to the side doing individual work with a trainer. He sat out the first open practice and was very limited in the second. He has not been a participant since. They'll hope to regain the form that Brown had in both of his first two seasons, where he was a first team all freshman running back and ACC Freshman of the Year after rushing for 1,100 yards in 2024, and last season led the nation, averaging 8.8 yards per carry. Prize wide receiver transfer Trey Richardson's one of 39 players to be named to the Paul Hornung Award watch list, including one of six from the ACC. Richardson comes to Louisville after having 46 receptions for 806 yards and seven touchdowns, while averaging 17.5 yards per catch while playing with Diego Pavia and the Vanderbilt Commodores a season ago, helping Vanderbilt reach their first regular season 10-win season. Former Louisville great Teddy Bridgewater has officially retired after 12 seasons in the National Football League. Bridgewater came to prominence after throwing for 9,800 yards while helping Louisville to maybe its best three-year stretch run in program history, the highlight being the 2013 Sugar Bowl upset against then number three Florida. Coming up next is The Take with Andy Sweeney, the Sports Center.
15: It's The Take with Andy Sweeney.
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1: yeah.
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15: And hour two starts now.
1: Ah, John Bull. Always good when he can make an appearance as a fun rejoin. We always enjoy John Bull.
15: Climaxing.
1: The Zaddy himself. Always good stuff. Phil Baker, Nick Valvano in for Andy Sweeney. Another couple hours here on a Tuesday on ESPN 680 105.7. I have neglected the text line, so I apologize. Let's get a couple of texts in. And then, Phil, I want you to hear some of this Heather Dinich sound.
15: Okay.
1: From earlier today on, I think it was this morning, on McElroy and Kubelik, their morning show. She joined them about 8 o'clock and just talked a little bit about the college football playoff expansion talk going around. Got a couple of clips from that we can play and react to. But 437-9680 UPS jobs text line. Let's see here. We have someone saying, Carter Knox did not come here to come off the bench. That is one thing. If the Seth Trimble thing comes true, and I haven't seen anything official about it, but it's been biddied and bantered around enough so that I feel like we can talk about it being a real possibility. Somebody ain't going to be starting, whether it be Trimble or whether it be Knox or somebody.
15: One of the things, and I think you're right, like, I don't know what promises and assurances were made, and not just to Carter Knox, a plethora of highly sought-after transfer guys or recruits to Pat Kelsey's roster, or Mark Pope, or fill in the blank, Darren DeVries. It's going to be tricky to manage the egos of high-level athletes that think that they were maybe not promised or guaranteed, but they were at least envisioned in a certain light. I think we would agree with that, and I think that's going to be difficult to sell that bill of goods to every player. Some players will buy in. Like, it's not a question of that, but it's a dangerous game when you say, okay, this is who's been hunkering down with us with the offseason workouts that went with us down to the Bahamas, and then we think we're good, but we're going to bring in somebody else here. Like, that takes a special type of teammate to understand that it's for the betterment of the team, and not everybody's wired like that.
1: Well, no, I mean, absolutely. And I do wonder if maybe you can use the cop-out early about Carter Knox's health. Like, hey, we want to get you right and everything. I don't know what avenues they can have. I don't know if maybe that played into them trying to go after Seth Trimble. I'm not sure. Like CL said, it's good to have options. But I do feel like this wasn't something on the table. Correct me if I'm wrong, Phil. About this new player window. I mean, we had the normal recruiting cycle of high school players. We had the transfer portal come and go. We had the NBA draft come and go. And now this is, you know, this was a new final avenue to pick up players. I don't think it was crazy, and I don't think it was disingenuous, maybe even to recruit these guys and.

0: promise them playing time because you didn't think you were going to have the opportunity to get anybody else. And now this kind of just falls in your lap. I mean, unless there was contact already made, and I mean, unless they look, I'm sure the locals here know as much about what could happen as anybody. So maybe they were tipped in on, hey, look, you know, this bill, something might happen. I don't know. But I do kind of feel for the kids that were promised something. And like I said, I don't think it was programs being disingenuous, but the rules changed. Everything's been changing so much. It's an ongoing changing landscape in college sports. I just, like you said, Phil, I don't know who's going to be willing to embrace that. And I mean, and we're talking as if Seth Trimble's coming. Let the cake bake a little bit there until he actually joins the roster. But here's another thing, Phil. On that note, is it interesting to you that Louisville wasn't really tied to anybody? And then because I mean, we've been talking about it. The past 10 days, I would say, since this kind of was rumored and speculated. That maybe you can get these fifth-year guys, that UK would be looking at Mark Mitchell, Jackson Kohler, who's the guy that is tied to St. John's. That help me out here. I made a promo on him. But, I mean, the UK's been kind of all over or rumored to be going after a couple guys, and it was, as you filter everything through the red-blue prism here, we were kind of discussing, okay, if UK does that, does U of L need to do that for no other reason than for depth and optics. But I just kind of find it interesting that Louisville was able to, if they're able to land Trimble, they just kind of, like Blank said, moved like a G in lasagna again, silently, yeah, and just went out and got somebody.
1: Because like, I feel like the individuals that like were the primary recruiters, are, at least like to our knowledge, I mean, I think it's pretty apparent that they didn't like the way the Michael Brown situation went down, and I think there's some tentacles of the Thomas Carr and Brian Coleman, maybe some other reasons why that they're not here, even though they said they had the best coaching staff in the country. So I'm curious who those primary targets are, if there's just a massive database that these individuals and their handlers and agents are reaching out to them, or if it was the other way around, like if the coaches are recruiting that. But, you know, you take the call if it's the other way around and they're reaching out to the program, right? Like you owe it. I'm just fascinated to see how that works. Now, I think there's a portion of folks that are – kind of, they just don't know much about this team and they just want to have the best roster. But I think that's what Pat Kelsey was so adamant talking about, the blinders and hunkering down the Bahamas trick to really get locked in with the team that he has now. And like you said, curious to see what that looks like, how when you're navigating these egos and trying to figure that out. So yeah, I mean, I think like if they're just reaching out to them and just trying to see like what the version of or what it would look like if they were on the team and having that dialogue, I mean, I think that's definitely the right thing to do to put together the best team with the roster that you have. What's another because you could probably get some of these individuals on the cheap too. Like, I mean, they're probably
0: that's
1: not necessarily like in a desperate situation, but like how much money do you got left over for that? So I mean, that's just something that I know has kind of been circulating out there.
0: No, I mean, when you're talking about money, I and this was something that I brought up with Andy, I wonder how much of it was Louisville actually having the money, and it's the difference between having cash in your pocket and a credit card. But they were rumored to be giving a good offer to Blackwell. They were rumored, and this was after Badunga and Shellstad and everybody, after they had already spent some of their bag, they made an offer at Blackwell. If you believe they made a competitive offer to Momchilovich, that was every bit of $5 million, you would think. And they said, yeah, hey, we're not going to go a penny higher. So, and UK was able to, if you believe everything that was kind of rumored to happen, UK was like, yeah, we can go above that asking price. And they were able to land him. But that kind of makes you think that maybe they had up to $5 million that they could spend. But I do think it's interesting, Phil, what they spent on
1: that's
0: on
1: you,
0: Trimble.
1: Not me, by the way. No, I'm sorry, that's me, not you, I meant to say. If you hear a click, that my computer is being charged right now. So if you hear a beep, I'm hearing in my ear, it's
0: no worries.
1: Not you, it is me.
0: No, the little mouse beeps are me.
1: Yes,
0: yeah,
1: that is me.
0: The little
1: that
0: clicks are you. Yeah, you and I are kind of sounding like orcas out here, clicking and whistling and everything like that, but sort of like R2-D2. But Texter says, two things. I don't feel sorry for kids getting NIL money. And two, a lot of Seth Trimble cum talk. Yeah, I should probably say arrive. I caught myself
1: come,
0: saying
1: come.
0: It.
1: Come, come. Nicky B on the drums. Come, come. That's Steve Rummage right there. What was that, The Breakup with Vince Vaughn and Jennifer Aniston? You like that movie? You strike me as somebody who likes that movie. By the way, somebody, I don't think we said this. We indicated that Isaac Brown did practice. They said that's incorrect. He practiced today. That's what we said. He went through.
0: Yeah.
1: I think Jody put it out there that he went through some limited practice.
0: Some fumble. What was it? Some ball security drills and everything?
1: So, let us re-say this yet again. He did, in fact, practice today, is Isaac Brown.
0: Now,
1: so
0: it wasn't full participation from what I heard, but it was more than what we've seen, right?
1: Right. That's kind of what I've gathered from that. We got to reach out to Creighton. He's getting his notebook together over on Louisville SI and see what he thinks of that. I mean, I got stopped by a couple people. They love the breakdowns that Cray gave yesterday.
0: That was some GFT, man. Good football talk. That was great stuff from our practice prophet, Creighton Harley, and newest member of SI. No, that was fantastic stuff. 437-9680 UPS Jobs text line. I have been having this recurring dream since around February, and it's Louisville football holding a trophy at nighttime wearing all white uniforms. That's the only thing I keep seeing constantly. Hey, your lips to God's ear, bud. I'm not one to poo-poo on that.
1: I get that every Sunday morning when Eric calls in. The text line always has a field day. It's like, shocker, let me guess, he has Louisville going 12-0. And it's like, I don't know what to do. He's optimistic. That's what he does.
0: 437-9680, UPS Jobs text line. Don't forget about women's basketball. They have a strong squad coming in as well. This could be another year of the Cardinal. I mean, you'd love to see it, and maybe if it happens, all the banners can stay up this time. That would be fantastic. But yeah, that's why, seriously though, I did want to clarify when I put up the Twitter question from middays today, I wanted to clarify a men's basketball Elite Eight, because I do kind of think that if you had to guess... I mean, the most accomplished coach at UofL is Jeff Walsh. I feel like that would probably be 90% people would be picking the Cards women's team to go to the Elite Eight. So I did want to clarify that. UPS Jobs text line, Zach's ESPN update coming back from the break said that he hasn't practiced. Okay.
1: Thank you for clarifying. It wasn't us, for at least.
0: I didn't think we said that.
1: Zach C. at ESPNLouisville.com, and have that individual email Ken S. at ESPNLouisville.com. He can have a sit down with him.
0: Why are you doing that?
1: Doing what? 437-9680 UPS Jobs text line. Did Nick pee on himself again today?
0: I actually meant to say during that break, I went to the restroom and it was clean. It was clean. Got everything in the bowl, limited bounce back, and didn't urinate on myself today.
1: Hashtag growth.
0: Which, by the way, I it's one of those things where I don't think anyone else could smell it. But you
1: could smell your own brand.
0: Yeah, you know what I'm saying. It's like when you step in dog poop and you're self conscious about it the whole day. Like, am I smelling
1: dog
0: poop?
1: To you frequently?
0: I'm walking the dog. I stepped in dog poop yesterday. Actually, yeah, I was just covered in waste yesterday, urine and feces. I took a shower.
1: This is when you're doing the bit in the brain. This is why people have this vision of you. Like I didn't lob it up for you. You lobbed it up for yourself.
0: Well, yeah, I know, but that happened very organically. I wasn't even doing it as a yuck yuck. It's true. I mean, I slipped in the bathroom, accidentally peed on my shirt, and then when I was walking the dog that afternoon, I stepped in dog poop. I mean, it's the God's honest truth. Like I cleaned myself. I cleaned all my clothes. Like I'm a very clean boy today. I even cleaned my bathroom, which got a lot of scrubbing bubbles and got all the soap scum off my shower. You can eat off that sumbitch now. But it is what it is. That's what happened yesterday. It was just a day of waste. It was very annoying. It was a tough way to start the week. UPS Jobs text line with Louisville wear the all white uniforms to another beans bowl. Maybe that's the trophy that was getting raised. I don't know. Texter says, love you, Phil and Nick. Thank you very much for that.
1: Appreciate it.
0: Which probably means another a mean text is coming from somebody.
1: Yep, in 3, 2, 1.
0: Got to keep us honest. So did he practice today or not? Billy Reed voice. We said limited practice, did some ball sec-

0: Security drills, probably more active than he's been the past couple of days, but yeah, did go off to work with a trainer on the sideline. I think I saw Matt McGavick tweet that shortly after the start of practice. So it sounds like he started practice a little bit, went to work with the trainer, and then finished practice a little bit. So it's still more Isaac Brown than we've seen the past couple of days. When are we going to do the ESPN Louisville Mafia family split? The Sofaro family and the Valvano family, people need to pick and choose a side.
1: Is this Sofaro texting?
0: That might have been Bosmer, because Bosmer texted me that yesterday and said, what family am I joining? And I was like, dude, you shaved my back. Like, I think you're on my team.
1: I think you're good.
0: Yeah, at that point, I was like, I feel like you're made. You're made. You're made in the Valvano crime family. Thank you, Phil. As HR, you got to have some hygiene requirements for the employees. Yes, that's
1: not requirements.
0: Point.
1: It's just Nick. He incriminates himself on these things.
0: They're more like
1: you incriminate yourself, and you. It's when people say TMI, this is what they're talking about. I don't mind it. I accept you for who you are. But when I understand when people are pestering you and like, hey, what's that stain on your shirt? Hey, what's that water stain on your polo? What happened there? And you feel the need to divulge that to the masses. This one, no one did. You just set up for yourself.
0: So, yeah, that's true. So. I should lie then when people ask me questions, or
1: but
0: I should just not volunteer
1: lie,
0: all
1: but
0: the
1: time. I didn't ask you anything. It was, well, I guess the texter did ask you about that, to be fair. So then
0: yeah,
1: you felt compelled to do another chapter. So you know what? You are right. You were asked about it from the text line. I read the text, and you were an open book. Many things that are true about Nick Valvano being an open book when it comes to his hygiene and the happenings at ESPN Louisville.
0: I'm convinced that Nick would be classified as a... Okay, I'm not going to read the rest of that. That's funny. That's a funny text. All right, I have to replug in the mouse because, of course, it got unplugged there because I want to play some of this Heather Dinich sound. So, Phil,
1: okay.
0: If you see any
1: also,
0: more texts,
1: feel free
0: to read them.
1: I know Diener and Blank were talking about it a little bit, too, with the Pat 40 pod out there. He had some of the most intriguing college football discussions. We can go through that. And you know, I think some teams to be on the lookout for that, you know, outside of – we did it a little bit in – I'm on the Teddy Bridgewater. I feel like we didn't give it enough attention, as well as the Big 12 markings with Monster Energy. I don't know if you saw the Houston logo is out, or the Big 12 court is out with the Monster Energy thing, and on the Houston court, then boy, does it look like a tramp stamp.
0: It does, but is it weird? Maybe it's because it's Monster and it looks like a tramp stamp. I'm strangely okay with it.
1: Look, it's one thing. Houston's borderline. Kansas... It's going to look like Mike Tyson's face tattoo on that court. Like, it's just, that is something, like, if that were at Kentucky, Ethel and Harold and the hollers of Kentucky, and I mean, around the state, they would lose their mind for that. And especially if what they're being paid per school for that, it ain't worth that, in my opinion. That's just me. I mean, look, you got to take money, you got to find ways to do it, but that green flubber looks like Shrek's blood does not need to be on in Allen Fieldhouse. It just doesn't, in my opinion.
0: That green flubber looks like Shrek's blood. That's good. By the way, everybody, this is Inside Baseball. The reason you're hearing all these beeps is because I'm plugging the mouse in, but I can't turn Phil down because it's coming down through the same pot. So I am aware of it. But yeah, that's just kind of how the setup is today. It is what it is. So appreciate everyone bearing with us. But this was Heather Dinich on This Morning with Kubelik and McElroy, and just kind of talked about where all of this college football playoff expansion talk kind of started from and what she was able to ascertain about it. Take a listen.
2: It bubbled up from a source who's familiar with the conversations, and I reached out to – sure, I'll take you behind the scenes a little bit just on the reporting of it. I mean, this is something that I heard about a couple of weeks ago, and it bubbled up from a source who's familiar with the conversations, and – I reached out to a second source because that's how I operate. I need more than one person before I report anything, and the second source shut it down. So I was like, all right, I'm not going to touch this right now. And then yesterday morning, just checking in with some people about the meeting, someone else said it. And I was like, all right, this is more than one person. This is over the span of a couple weeks. There's some validity to this. And then I called the third person and confirmed it. That's when I put it out for the world through ESPN Alerts and on Twitter and

0: thing. But they talked about it, but they were very quick to say, we're not analyzing this right now. So the reality is it went nowhere fast. But there are some people who support it as a compromise because, you know, you would have the 12 teams basically like you have right now, 12-team playoff, and then you have 8 more teams. That's how you get your 20. And then those 8 teams would play in play-in games, and the idea there is each Power Four conference would host one of those play-in games to help compensate for the loss of a conference championship game. But in the room, there wasn't a lot of support yesterday for even the idea of play-in games. So, you know, did they talk about it? Yes, they did, but probably more to shut the door on it than to explore it, at least right this second.
1: So there you have it. There you have it. With the Genesis Diamonds Ed playing in the background. Apologies for that. But, yeah, that's the computer I was using to dub. Unfortunately, I had a bleed over. Anyway, so there you go. So Heather did a good job making sure that there were numerous sources to confirm this before going out with it. But it doesn't seem like right now it's necessarily in the cards. But I feel like I am in the majority of not wanting to expand the playoff, but I don't hate that setup. I don't hate that setup of having the 4 play-in games, because if that's the case, then if we're all saying at a bare minimum that we want Jeff Brohm to make a conference championship appearance again this year, then essentially you'd be in the playoff at that point. So I don't hate that, Phil. What say you?
2: Well, I think in this arms race when you're talking about the SEC being, you know, content at the 16 teams and then the Big Ten is hoping to go to 24 teams, where would you meet in the middle? And that would be right at 20. That's kind of what I took away from that. But, you know, TV driving the bus, ESPN, Fox, NBC, CBS, Paramount all want to get involved with this. Who knows if a streamer is going to get in there and it's going to be kind of dictated by a TV programming thing, which I think is a dangerous game when you're trying to attract the diehard fans of the sport. Like, I understand that it makes sense that, you know, ESPN's the right holders of the college football playoff is socializing with the college football leaders. A 16-team format with a 4 play-in games for the final 4 spots into the fields, 13 through 16. There's an expectation that this will be discussed during today's meeting. That's what Ross Dellinger put out there. I mean, I think this has been tweaked so many times, the college football playoff, since it began. I think you got to give it a little bit more of a shelf life of this iteration of it before you begin trying to tinker with it even more, because it's only going to grow. Like, we're in our, you know, mid-30s, late-30s at this point, and, like, I don't even know what the sport's going to look like here in the next, you know, couple decades, right? Like,
1: yeah.
2: In terms of...
1: Hell, I don't know what it's going to look like in 5 years. 20. Yeah.
2: Right, exactly. Like, so I think you need to keep it, because it's always going to grow as a massive thing of wind is coming through, so hopefully it's not picking up on my mic. But I think when you're trying to figure out the blueprint for the next few decades of the sport, and, you know, Sankey won't be around, Petitti won't be around, there'll all be new execs at ESPN Fox. I think in order to save them from themselves of trying to just tinker with it so much, like, it's always going to be growth. It's always going to be about money. Everybody knows that. I just think just give this a little bit longer of a shelf life than you have versus starting to go into tinker with it. You know, the access is there. It's been fun. I know people will point to the blowouts of, you know, the Tulanes and the JMUs and just what that has brought to the sport. But give this a little bit longer of a shelf life before you get tweaking. I'm okay with getting to that eventually. I just think right now, let's not tinker with it, because I think inevitably we're all in agreement. We know that this is going to inevitably expand.
1: No, absolutely. And I, first off, you know, obviously I come from the temple of let the cake bake. But so I love that idea of let's see how this kind of plays out a little bit. But here's another aspect, just looking at it selfishly from a U of L standpoint. Right now, I mean, the ACC stock's low. I don't know how much higher it can get. I mean, you have Miami, which is keeping you relevant after the national runner-up run that they had last year, losing to Indiana in the championship. But what if I could paint a picture that you know, SMU gets back in the college football playoff. Louisville makes it one more time. Clemson or Florida State, if they get rid of Mike Norvell, whoever comes in there. And, I mean, I don't know. Florida State seems broke, as Andy's brought up. So I don't know. But still, they're a name. And, you know, playing in Florida. If they're able to get relevant again, Clemson's able to get relevant again. It seems like the Bill Belichick experiment isn't working. But what if the James Franklin one does at Virginia Tech? Suddenly the ACC has a little bit more cachet to it, and maybe there's more teams in that preseason ranking that sets all the narratives. And I have some sound that we can, Scott Van Pelt and I can both punch clouds together. But am I crazy to think that maybe if we let the cake bake a little bit on the college football playoff as is, maybe in 3 years' time, the ACC can kind of get their spit together a little bit and be looked at as a more... Because, I mean, let's be honest, if it expands, it's just going to be to get more Big Ten and SEC teams in. I mean, I feel like the group of five teams are going to be capped at one team, and I don't know. I don't know right now what the ceiling could be for the Big 12 or the ACC. I mean, this year with Sorsby gone, I mean, you kind of think that the Big 12 will just be a one-bid league, and you can make the same argument for the ACC. I don't know, but I just kind of wonder, in 3 years' time, maybe the ACC is comfortably a two-bid league, and who knows, maybe they could sneak a third team in there. I don't know, but I just kind of wonder if in a couple of years, do you have faith that the ACC can kind of right itself a bit, Phil?
2: Well, that was when all the deals were being made about how many seats you would have at the table for that. I mean, that was the hope of the ACC, you know, diehards and shills for that, is that it's not always going to be like this. It's not always going to be a Duke sneaking in there. But I think these narratives have been created, and some of them rightfully so and fair, that they haven't helped themselves recently. But that doesn't mean you're always going to be the doormat of college football in terms of the Power League. So I think that's the hope. I don't know if it'll get there. It feels like the investment is there with Miami. I think when you bring up like Mike Norvell in Florida State, like, that's fascinating to me, because they're not going to settle for that. He took a pay cut in order to try to get some of the support staff and somebody to get a higher NIL there. I think in a day and age with all these NIL, with all these, you know, facilities kind of not being paused, because you're still seeing them being built, I just feel like you can get a coach, not on the cheap, that's not fair to say, but like the support around the coach and not giving them a longer leash, but like, I heard Diener and Blank talk about like, what do you do with like Lincoln Riley at USC, what has all the bells and whistles? Well, is it just going to be a massive game of roulette and you just hope that you land on the next one after every so many years? Because he did forget how to coach, you know. It's just different now than it was a decade ago when Lincoln, you know, Riley was trying to go up there. What do you do with Mike Norvell that has the keys to the Escalade down at Florida State? You would think they would get that. I mean, they were projected to finish 11th in the ACC conference. Like, that's not going to be okay. So how long are the leashes of some of these coaches,
1: right,
2: and the access that, you know, their conference gets going to be fascinating to me at these places that, quite frankly, aren't powerhouses, or other places aren't powerhouses in getting some of the, you know, success that they're getting. So I think it's interesting. And in terms of what Heather said about these deals and things are happening, it's not a jaded approach that I'm taking to it, but I think that some of these things are leaked just to kind of get the talking season, you know, the final bridge. And then a lot of this will dissipate as, like, when the games start playing. I think this is the last hoorah before the NFL completely consumes the masses of a lot of people here. So I think some of these things are leaked out there, the very vague understanding of what they're looking for. But no, I mean, I think it's going to be opened up and potentially shopped around. At least the Big Ten's probably going to fight for that to get it just off ESPN, because they're sub-licensing it to TNT already with the college football playoff. So there's the TV partners and the coaches that are involved and having a say in how much say the conferences have is definitely going to be interesting over the course of the next 5 to 10 years.
1: No, I totally agree. And yeah, I mean, I wish you and I could have a time machine to go just even 5 years in the future and see what especially the college sports landscape looks like. He's Phil. I'm Nick. We are late for a break. It's The Take on a Tuesday on ESPN 680 105.7. We have your text to get to, because I know a lot of people are weighing in on this. And we have some more Heather Denich sound we can visit on the other side. But yeah, keep it locked. 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
4: Man, I love this place. I've been surfing here since I was a kid. Now, seeing my grandson out on the water, it means everything to me. Watching him and taking in the blue waves, the sea breeze, the blurry horizon.
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Nick Valvano, Phil Baker, the fabulous one, in for Andy Sweeney this week. We appreciate you palling around with us. 437-9680, UPS.

0: 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I think Nick is more of an open sore than an open book. Thank you very much for that one.
1: Look, Mom, no hands. Look at him. By the way, I just said that as like a good group of people were walking by here. I'm out of here at Beardo's in J-Town. 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Just right down the street from Rec Bar and just in the heart of J-Town. So always fun coming out here. Appreciate George and coming in. Chilling out on the big, not the Strebel deck, but the big deck here at Beardo's. So it's a great time out here. Had a buddy of Strebel's out here up at the bar. Stiver says he's ready to listen. He's like, is Big Rig coming out here? And I was like, I think Big Rig's getting back in his school routine. So I was like, I don't think he's going to be able to make it out today. So you're just stuck with me. So there you go.
0: Well, are you getting a pint in the spirit of Strebel? I feel like you should go to the
1: beer wall. I may need to here in a little bit. I'm just chilling outside on the patio. Like I said, I was coming in hot, just hitting a little bit of traffic as we finished up our meetings. And I was just like, I'll just set up out here. It's not too bad. And the fans are going, so it's not terrible. But it's a little muggy outside for your boy. But I got a nice thing of water. And I got Danielle taking care of George and I. So we're taking it all in at once, having a good time out here.
0: That's fantastic. Tell George I said hello. Big fan of one George Timmerain. I think this is Janky texting this in. He said, in the spirit of the Valvanos, I'm available to come on and talk about how I broke my 18-hour fast. Core Power 42 vanilla mixed with a Monster. Blue Hawaii, a Monster Blue Hawaiian, to wash down a quarter pounder topped with a McDonald's crispy chicken sandwich and a cheeseburger topped with a McChicken. So that's one hell of a way to end an 18-hour fast, my friend, with a Monster.
1: Minotaur, stay off drugs, Minotaur.
0: And to Mick, you know, whatever. I don't know if we can say that on the air, but you know what I'm talking about. When you mix a chicken sandwich with a burger. Google it. Everyone knows what it's called. But yeah. so shout out Janky. Getting them gains in, baby. I love that. 437-968 UPS Jobs text line if you want to join the show. At some point, I do think, I mean, this is sort of like the vegetables of sports, as Andy Sweeney would say, but we should talk at some point about the latest going on with the Bills and the NCAA's emergency motion for administrative stay and motion to stay preliminary injunction pending appeal. I saw Ross Dellinger tweet this. This was from Charlotte Sweeney, the Colorado district judge. She said the court reiterates that it takes seriously the NCAA's argument as to the effect of the court's prior order. That order reiterates that its task now, as previously, was to consider burdens allocated to the parties and seeking injunctive and stay relief in doing so. Plaintiffs met their burdens, whereas the NCAA has not. For this reason, the court granted plaintiffs an injunction and denies the NCAA's motion. The conclusion of that is consistent with the above analysis. Defendant, the National Collegiate Athletic Association, or NCAA, emergency motion for administrative stay and motion to stay preliminary injunction pending appeal is denied. So there you go. That was the latest with that. That came out about 8:30 last night. I feel like we should at least mention that, Phil. So
1: yeah, I know it's kind of it's always difficult for me because it's like when you get it's an important story. I'm kind of like Dieter is with like the practice profit stuff. Like when it comes to the Bills, like it's important. It's a part of the fabric that you got to talk about. But I got to be honest, like the back and forth, and you know, what does it mean? It's a jaded approach because like what happened with you know kicking the can down the road when we were talking about the Protect College Sports Act, which I know is extremely important. When they kicked the can down to September, like I mean, I know we did the hell yeah hell no with you and Andy a few you know Wednesdays back. Do you think it's going to happen? Andy was adamant that he thought it would eventually happen, and it could potentially still happen. But I just

0: a jargonese and everything like that that's mixed in there. Basically, the NCAA was denied by Judge Charlotte Sweeney, who is not related to Andy. I'm so disappointed she's not, because how awesome would that have been for Andy to just be like, yeah, I'm going to call my Aunt Charlotte and get her on.
1: She's going to help get this done.
0: Yeah, we were both talking to governors. Well, I'm talking to judges. How you doing? You know, that would have been such a flex. I'm so mad that they're not related. I almost think Andy could maybe swing that and be like, hey, you didn't know this, but I'm actually a second cousin twice removed. I'm doing a radio show here in Louisville. Would you mind popping on for 10 minutes? And then we would have to ask Heath Pointer a bunch of legal questions so we don't sound like idiots, because I don't speak it. Andy might speak it a little bit more fluent than me, but I mean, I would just be like, so how heavy is your hammer? Like, I don't, you know, I wouldn't know what to ask. So, yeah.
1: The amount of people, as I do a sharp left turn, and the amount of people that sent this to me, like, I know Hikes points my brand when we talk about this. Have you seen, I guess WDRB tweeted out, Louisville police searching for a man accused of exposing himself twice in a store in Hikes Point. The amount of people that have sent this to me, he looks like Dr. The founder of Jurassic Park. That's what he looks like.
0: Not Alan Grant, the other guy.
1: No, Alan Grant is, oh my goodness, my brain's not working today. Yes, I know he just passed away, but oh my goodness, my buddies are going to mock me for this. I mean, this is right in my wheelhouse. It's my favorite movie of all time. My brain's just not working at all. But nonetheless, I guess there's a flasher.
0: So we got a flasher on the list.
1: Oh, yeah, John Hammond. What am I doing? This is John so Hammond. Sad. I mean, I should know that.
0: Yeah, I should have done that, too. Yeah, I'm sorry.
1: But, yes, I have seen that. So everybody texting me to the personal bad phone was like, hey, Phil, have you seen this or talked about it? I mean, I don't know. They're at the Home Goods store. I don't know what to tell you. I mean, they're at TJ Maxx. It's usually a wonderful neighborhood other than that. So I don't know what to tell you.
0: So got a flasher on the loose in Hikes Point. And Creighton is not in the studio. I'm just saying. No, all kidding aside.
1: He's more Middletown.
0: Yeah, I was going to say, yeah, he's more Middletown. But
1: not his corridor.
0: But it doesn't look like anybody at the station, so that's good. That's always been kind of my fear, that there would be a flasher.
1: Life finds a way to Hikes Point. I don't know what to tell you.
0: I'm sorry. This is the way my brain goes. But As you said that, I immediately thought the Jurassic Park theme, da da da da da, as some guy is just running around in a trench coat, just exposing himself at a bus stop or something like that. I don't know. That's where my head went. I don't know if that makes me a deranged individual, but that's just kind of where the little nicks in my head went. 437-9680 UPS Jobs text line. Is the judge related to Sydney Sweeney? For her sake, I hope so. I mean, she is all over my Twitter line. Every other thing is something about siren lingerie and her bouncing around. I'm not complaining about it. I'm just saying that I've done it to myself. I probably liked one too many of them, but my God, it's everywhere.
1: She's with Bieber's old manager now, right? Like in the Scooter Braun guy.
0: Oh, is that right? So
1: I think so. I think she's with like the guy that Taylor Swift doesn't like, because I guess he got her entire catalog or something. I don't know the whole story.
0: When you say with, like she's dating him? Or?
1: Yeah, she's dating him. She was engaged to that guy who was like a restaurant ear from Chicago, but I think she's now taken by Scooter Braun, the former muser manager for the Biebs, I think, if memory serves.
0: Well, there you go. So that's the path. You have to become a manager of a celebrity, and maybe that's the end for dating a starlet. What would your? I mean, you're happily married. Lauren's lovely. I love Jeanette. You and I are not looking to date a starlet. But what, honest to God, like, just pretend you're single. Like, how would you even approach a starlet? What would your opening line be? I'm completely putting you on the spot here. But
1: did you rent those? And then you would say, what? And I would say, those wings, you angel. I mean, that's something that has been, you know, since the dawn of time. I have no idea. I mean, these streets are, like, I hear Strebel talk about it. It's like, the game's changed. It's like, I was on AIM. You remember, like, what was it, the old man in the Toy Story 2 that's trying to repair Woody, and he's, like, trying to put it so his arm. That would be me, like, on one of these dating apps. I don't even know where to begin.
0: There was a time I thought, at least I was funny on Tinder and the dating apps and everything like that. And hell, I almost married a doctor off of one of them. So I had some success with the dating apps. But nowadays, I really, it's, you know, there's a million

0: reasons why I love Jeanette and want to stay with her. But one of them is I'm a fisherman that doesn't know how to fish anymore. Like I don't even know how to cast out a line. I don't feel.
1: Yeah, like, it would probably be a numbers rocks. Game at that point, where it's like I had a friend on a bachelor party not too long, and he was like holding a conversation with us. I'm like, well, who are you texting? And he was just matching with anybody and anyone that would match with him. And I'm like, that's an interesting approach. Yeah. Like he was holding a conversation about his fantasy football team and what we're going to do tonight at the. And I was like, what are you doing? I was like, I'm just trying to match with somebody. And he was just said, check, check, check, check, check, check, check, check, check, check, check, check, and. That's what he was doing. So, I mean, it's a numbers game at that point.
0: Well, I mean, what's it called? Trawl fishing or whatever? Trawling? When you just basically
1: I have no idea.
0: You just, like, throw the net behind the boat and just drive and try to catch something in the net?
1: Oh, I thought you were... Yeah, I know what you're alluding to now. I thought you were asking about, like, that actual approach. Yeah, so cast a wide net.
0: Yeah, I mean, I guess there's something to that. I had a friend who has since... who was newly single and has since... found somebody who's lovely, big fan of her. She's terrific. But he said that he was hating the dating apps because so if he had to answer one more time what Harry Potter house he was going to Avada Kedavra everybody in the room. He said, I can't tell you. He's like, I love Harry Potter. Harry Potter's great. And I understand it's an icebreaker, but it cannot be your entire personality.
1: Yeah, and he was just like one checklist right there.
0: I am so sick and tired of asking why you're a Ravenclaw or your sister's a Hufflepuff, and yeah, she's married. So, you know, I can't anymore. He's like, you have no idea that is he said like 80% of the dates he went on or the conversations he had, just eventually trickled down to something Harry Potter. And I was like, well, I could speak fluent Harry Potter, but even I would get kind of tired of arguing Slytherins and Gryffindors. So I don't know. If you are out on the dating apps, you are in the honor group of the day, and feel free to text in some of your experiences. Maybe we can get to those a little bit later on in the show. 437-9680 UPS Jobs text line. Talk about the Little League World Series. Telling a judge to kick rocks over this team that cheated. They are stronger than the NCAA. I am not familiar with that story. Did you?
1: I heard Diener and Blank talking about it a little bit this morning, so we could dive in that. I know we're near the top of the hour. Also, for those that care about this, as this is something that I know people say, we never report on negative news for Kentucky. I don't know if you saw this. UK Deputy AD Mark Hill is headed to BYU after 27 years at the university. So Kentucky's athletic department continues to evolve as new faces arrive and longtime faces depart. So, I mean, we've seen it at the University of Louisville with some changing things there, but Mark Hill, who has been a staple, I feel like I've gotten so many emails from him over the years, moving on and going to be on BYU's executive team, has been a Kentucky's deputy AD since 2019 and spent 27 years there in various roles. He's been a football sport administrator since 2012. So moving on, as times are changing in Lexington with Blatt going there, and our boy Creighton just posting something. Maybe we can get some of that. Brian Brom spoke from spring practice over on Creighton Harley's Twitter page, so maybe we can share that here in a bit and play some of that sound.
0: Texter says, Nick's liberal friend conversations are amazing. well, yeah.
1: You should hear him with Leo. I'm kidding.
0: Hey. You know, it gets mad socialist real fast. I'm kidding. I'm kidding. No, absolutely. I love America. Anyway, all right, we'll take a top of the hour break. It's The Take. Andy Sweeney off this week. Phil Baker out at Bearnos. I'm Nicky B. We got more on the other side.
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0: Take rolling along here, hour number three. One more hour, and then James Strebel will come in and yell at you. Always good times. Phil is out at Bear Nose J-Town enjoying the big deck. I'm Nikki V. I'm back at the studio. We're in for Andy Sweeney today. Want to get some texts in, 437-9680, UPS Jobs text line. First date idea, take them to a gun range, like Next Level, for shooting and dinner. If you both make it home unharmed, she gets a second date. I don't hate that. I don't hate that at all. I might be Nikki the Lib, but I am very pro-Second Amendment.
1: ZC like McLovin. Brace yourself, fool, and just like unloading and then just like looking up and putting his sunglasses down and walking back to his date. I love that.
0: Just flips the gun, tries to do the gun flip, and it flies out of his hand, lands on the ground, shoots the wall, bounces around, everyone ducks. Yeah, no, that could be moneymaker Cantrell. Could get
1: that's
0: it done.
1: What they do. Speaking of moneymakers, we got some Strebel fans out here at Bairdos in J-Town, taking advantage of some of the lunch here at Bairdos 502 in Tap House. So Bairdos J-Town now delivers for lunch. Be sure to come out here, 10212 Taylorsville Road, 502-267-2549, serving Louisville-style pizza since 1977. 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So for those that want to take advantage of the lunch, I know they got a big poker room in here that really gets the hop in here in a bit. So be sure to come out here, and maybe Strebel, he's not out here today, but he'll be signing some headshots and glossies here in the coming weeks, potentially.
0: I mean, we're talking about great date ideas. I mean, that could be one of them for sure. For sure. Over at Bear Nose, going to get some great lunch, dinner, hit the beer wall. Also, our friends at Whiskey Thief. The 2 o'clock hour is sponsored by Whiskey Thief. We got to get back down there, Phil. They got live music. You can get a thief of bourbon right out of the barrel. I finished my Whiskey Thief last night, actually.

0: Okay.
1: Thoroughly enjoyed the Blue Label, the weeded one. Very, very good. I want to try the rye next. That's kind of
0: okay. We can make that happen.
1: That's kind of on the list. Also, I am going to New York over the weekend for a family reunion. And this is the God's honest truth. The last time I wasn't able to make it, I was working. But my mom actually took my girlfriend up to meet some of the family in Chicago. So they took a little girls' road trip up there, and I gave Jeanette a couple of bottles of Whiskey Thief to give the fellas up there because my cousin
0: you're from Kentucky, yeah.
1: My cousin Andrew is starting to get into bourbon. When I was up there, he was like, "Hey, you know, it's hard to find up here in New York, but I got some Eagle Rare, I got some Weller," and I was like, "Oh, you know, some of those are kind of tough to find down here in Louisville at times." But you got to try this Whiskey Thief. I mean, they're a sponsor, but I genuinely love them, so I gave him a couple of bottles. Jeanette brought them up. And I just get a Snapchat or a video message later on, and Cousin Andrew and company had killed the bottle, and they were feeling pretty good. So okay.
0: We'll set that up here in the coming weeks. I think we're going to be able to get some things happening here. Then maybe some new messaging that they have coming up here as we gear up for football season. Maybe have a presence down at the tailgate. By the way, as I sent you a couple things through your personal Twitter thing, which should be on the 680 Twitter inbox as well, too. This is what I got to take a picture of. So sorry, Strebel, if you're listening or if you're in personal development, I don't know. But I guess Matt and Myron, which is the ESPN radio show that played during Strebel's show on Friday with Matt Jones. You can't make the algorithm up like this. Basically, it's Matt and Myron saying there has to be a change in WNBA leadership, okay? Do you know what the very next tweet underneath that is?
1: Oh, God, I can only imagine.
0: It's Enos Kanter shirtless working out says Edith Freedom is doing curls and saying, tag the WNBA. And Edith Freedom is basically saying he's ready to, he says, rules are rules. Let the transition to the WNBA begin. Let Freedom play.
1: That's fantastic. I swear. It can't be an accident, right? The algorithm,
0: right? Algorithm, and then it goes into JOX 94.5. You think Nick Saban would have lost in Nashville to Vanderbilt like DeBoer did? Like that's what it went to. That's the algorithm. That's my Twitter timeline.
1: Oh, that's fantastic! Like I told you, mine's a cesspool right now. Of
0: I'll take City Sweetie over what I just had to open up.
1: Well, I will say I'm enjoying this. Well, I mean, obviously, I'm enjoying it, but I like this out. It's getting a little much, but the algorithm right now is college football preseason lists and PG-13 smut. There's nothing, overly sexual. It's just Sydney Sweeney advertising Siren lingerie. It's somebody saying, "Wow, Alex Daddario looks amazing at 40. And she's in a bikini." It's some IG model with some stupid little phrase like, "It's hot outside, but not as hot as me." Ha ha ha. You know, something along those lines. But all of it tasteful, none of it X-rated. And it's football, it's cleavage. I need to do a little bit of tinkering to the algorithm, but it's the best it's been in a long time. And it's also mixed in our funny Twitter stories. Like I found this Twitter feed that is, you'll love this, is the unofficial HR person. It's a fake HR person that just makes everyone's life miserable. Like she's having mandatory team building exercises that involve karaoke at 11:30 p.m. Like things along those lines, but they're hilarious. I'm not doing it justice, but I stumbled on it last night. And so yeah, my algorithm is jokes, preseason lists, and cleavage. So I'm okay with my algorithm right now, but it can spiral out of hand very quickly. But on the algorithm, speaking of that, we stumbled across some UK sound. Do we want to play that here, Phil?
0: Yeah, you tell me. I sent you the Mark Pope Field of 68 stuff as well as Brandon Walker, Barstool. He's a football Freddy, but talking about who a surprise team could be. So you tell me which one you have ready to go. We could play either.
1: Okay, well, I got locked out of the 680 account, so I had to retweet them from my own personal account. So I know I'm going to get the BBN Nikki

0: stuff, but I'm doing this for logistical reasons, so we're able to play the sound. So I'm sure BBN Nikki stuff's going to happen, as I've just retweeted two UK sound bites, but I promise I was doing it for ease and
1: content purposes.
0: Content purposes. I'm on 93.9 The Ville, but I'm also on 680, so I'm doing the best I can here, folks. I'm not BBN Nikki. Anyway, Mark Pope was on with the Field of 68 and talked a little bit about what he hopes to achieve in year three.
2: Year one, year two, year three, the expectations are the same, is that we have to win every game. Like, we're chasing to win every game. That's the beauty of Kentucky. You and I have talked about it at great length. One of the extraordinary things about last year for us was we had some really brutal moments. Like, there were some brutal moments. And then there were so many great moments where our guys learn from the difficulties early in the season. And, you know, that team gets to claim the biggest comeback in the history of Rupp Arena, that's right, coming back to beat Tennessee on the denim jersey night. And, you know, we did that twice, actually, against Tennessee. We had the second most double-digit comebacks in the entire country last year in the regular season. Even in the NCAA tournament, you know, it was like we had to come back twice in the last 17 seconds of the game to go win the game. So it was pretty awesome to watch where our guys were early, where we just were, you know, fighting, trying to play in positions that guys didn't expect to be in, and that takes a toll, to where the guys just kind of banded together and said, you know what, we're going to find a way to actually put a product on the court that BBN is going to love. And they did that a lot, man, the second half of the season. It was pretty incredible to watch. With all that said, you know, we're never going to meet the standard of Kentucky until we win the last game and win every game on the way to the last game. And so you asked me what Mark Pope has to do this year. It's the same thing I had to do year one and year two. We got to win every game, and we got to win the last game.
0: So there you go. Good stuff there from Mark Pope. The first comment under that is it was a very good interview. So if you want to check out the full thing, they have that on YouTube. Person said that both guys did a good job. They didn't duck any questions. Jeff Goodman asked them the tough questions. Mark Pope answered them. So maybe we can get a little bit more of that sound tomorrow. But that full interview is out on YouTube.
1: There was nothing earth-shattering on there. But, I mean, I think it's – remember the Tom Leach, you know, talking points he did in terms of the sit-down or the postseason and not taking kind of veiled shots at John Calipari, but just kind of saying, hey, just remember, like, this is what I'm doing. Like, and this is what was done prior to that. Like, it wasn't that, but it's him taking up for himself of saying, like, hey – you know, there has been some success here. Now, is that up to the standard, ZC, as what many Kentucky fans want? I don't necessarily know, but I think that the difference and stark changes of having different type of players and you know, within Mark Pope's system that he's wanted, it's going to be a whiplash effect of that. So, you know, it's him kind of standing on business, as the young say, of kind of, you know, providing some context of like, hey, we did have some success. Is it at what, you know, Kentucky fans want or they want to see year in and year out? Not necessarily, but I think it's definitely worth, you know, sticking his chest out a little bit on some games, not all games, obviously. But, I mean, yeah, he's got to take up for himself and, you know, his staff of doing that. So nothing earth-shattering there. But, yeah, I kind of got that vibe from some of the Kentucky fans. They said the same thing, too.
0: Well, I look forward to listening to more of that. I do think it's interesting. Yeah, 10 toes in. He's standing on business. But I don't know. Tell me if I'm wrong here. And I don't know if this is after an off season where, you know, there were a lot of question marks, but he's built a pretty good roster, at least one that's pretty expensive. They retained Malachi Moreno. I mean, obviously getting Momchilovich late was really good. And we'll see if they can get somebody in this late window with the fifth year returning guys and everything along those lines. But I feel like we kind of took Mark Pope to task, that he felt like he did a good job last year. His team did a good job last year. And I think he truly believed, and I don't think he's necessarily completely wrong in saying it, that, hey, look, we had some bad luck last year. We had injuries. I mean, Jalen Lowe got hurt. Jaden Quaintance only played in four games and was really only good in one of them. We had some bad luck. We had some things not go our way last year. But I think with all that said, we did a decent enough job. I do kind of think it's a little bit of a shift that I wonder if, and I want to hear that whole interview, but it seems a little bit like Mark Pope is not, what's the word I'm looking for here? Not being as defensive and maybe being a little bit more like, no, you know, there's a standard here, as Zachy Z. There's a standard at Kentucky, and we got to meet that standard and do a better job of meeting that standard. I don't know. It just seemed a little bit like Mark Pope was kind of defending what they did and was a little bit more combative of it. And this time he's standing on business, but also saying, we got to do better. The goal hasn't changed. I don't know. Am I wrong for picking that up in a 1 minute, 45-second soundbite? But
1: well,
0: I don't know. It seems like a little tonal shift.
1: Somebody pointed out, I mean, it's like bragging about how many double-digit comebacks is embarrassing at a place like Kentucky. Don't get down by double digits so frequently. Kind of like bragging about having so much. Okay, yep, that's. I see what you're going with there. I appreciate the comparisons on that text. But, no, I think it's difficult because I always say, like, I use this as a crutch. It's like, you're going to do the final rap battle in 8 Mile, where I'm going to say everything you're going to say about me, right? Like, he understands that this isn't up to it. But you also, they did come back in those games. That's how Mark Pope is an optimistic individual. He strikes me as somebody who watches a ton of Ted Lasso, and he kind of encompasses some of those things that he wants to instill, like, with some of the fan base when they get angry about some of these things. But, you know, the double-digit losses and, it's different than Cal because the Oakland and St. Peter's games and everything that happened with that. I get that. But, you know, he understands. I think he understands. But he's going to let you know that, Mark Pope, that is, that there's going to be times in which it's not going to be, you know, the 96 Wildcats with Rick Pitino. It's going to be different, but he wants to shout from the mountaintops what he views as success, which I don't think always sits well with Kentucky fans and the majority of them. But I've seen the buyback in and the whiplash effect multiple times amongst BBN after a couple big wins, and then they could potentially buy back in. So, you know, just interesting tidbit as, you know, he's kind of doing the rounds. I guess he went on with KSR the other day, and then also potentially going on with, or didn't potentially, he did go on with the Field of 68 guy. So doing the media rounds.
0: 437-9680 UPS jobs text line. I don't know. I'm seeing a text here. Trey Richardson's number one fan tweeted this, and someone screenshotted it. Per his IG, it appears the starting cornerback from last year, Jabari Mack, is returning for U of L. This defense is going to be nuts. So, wow. So, yeah, that's a good get for the Cards. And Steve Rummage yesterday, his practice prophecy was that this is going to be the best secondary that the Cards have ever seen. I wonder if maybe he had heard something about that. Steve is dialed in. Steve's got solaces. So I don't know. But, yeah, if that's true, and I'm not on IG at the moment, so I did not see that. But that is quite the pickup for the Cards.
1: I think as you're getting in talking season and more of the roster layout, I think is definitely going to be more people gravitating toward that. Johnny Ballgame K is his Twitter handle. So if that isn't a reliable source, I don't know what is. But yeah, I mean, this is the internet sleuth, and I say that as an endearing way that is like locked into some of the players, you know, Instagram stories and things like that, or Snapchat stories that maybe we aren't seeing on the reg here. He's Nick. I'm Phil. We're in for the take here on ESPN 680 105.7. I'm out of Bear Nose J-Town. Be sure to come out here. Open for lunch. Order online. Beardos.com. I know back in the studios they had the Raising Cane, so I know the crew was devouring that.
0: Fantastic.
1: Your tailgate ready for that as well. Do we want to play this Brandon Walker sound on potentially surprise teams? And I also want to get to the Adam Vinatieri sound we missed yesterday, and then we can play other nonsense to wrap up the show before we get out the Streeble here in a bit.
0: I think that's a good idea. Texter says Big Blue Nikki at it again, and the soundbite is only going to further that. But yeah, this from Barstool. Talking about UK football.
3: Who is the surprise team of this year that week 10, week 11, we look up, they're ranked, I don't know, 15 through 20, and people are shocked. And why is it not the Oklahoma State Cowboys? I'll hang.
4: It's the Oklahoma State Cowboys. It's not the Oklahoma State Cowboys because they just got to replace too much. They got to come too far from the back of the pack. I think it might be the Kentucky Wildcats. it might be the Kentucky Wildcats. I like the schedule's okay for an SEC team. I love what they added on the offensive line. I love the quarterback. I like the coach. You know.
0: So there you have it. So a short little tidbit there from Brandon Walker. But, yeah, liking UK. Now, I as somebody that is always arguing and getting mad about the SEC and for all its bluster and everything like that, I don't think that's an okay SEC schedule. I mean, yes, I get mad about how preseason rankings and everything like that dictate narratives before we have a snap played. But at the end of the day, as of now, UK has, I think, they're in the top 10 in terms of toughest strength of schedule. And I don't think it's going to deviate that much. I mean, we'll see if all these teams are as good as advertised. But, I mean, when you're playing the murderer's row that they are, I think it's a little bit better than a decent SEC slate of games as I pull up their schedule here, Phil. But, yeah, I don't know. I almost feel like that's a little unfair. That maybe you're not giving UK enough credit there. Yes, I know I sound like BB and Nikki. But, yeah, what'd you take away from that, Phil?
1: Hear the question from the caller that was in there, was going in and out as we were trying to play it. I'm on a different audio thing from that stream. But nonetheless, I mean, I think it's just different, right? I always talk about the muscle memory component of how many people have when they're success. I mean, I think that's what's so difficult with people trying to evaluate Alabama and going from Nick Saban to Kellen DeBoer. It's like the muscle memory that you have from Nick Saban is hard to overcome, right? So the change in which there's a new exciting young, you know, coordinator coming into a place that feels as if it's just different than Mark Stoops with the records that he's put out there and the lasting memory of 41-0. It's like you spin a wheel like on these new coaches and hope that it's going to be a trendy pick to hit, if that makes sense. That's how I think the national media breaks it down. And that's not a slight of Brent Walker. I mean, the guy, he eats, sleeps, and breathes football. But, you know, there's so many new coordinators and coaches that can climb up to those power four jobs. And I think the muscle memory that all these individuals have in trying to go outside the box, like you just spin a wheel on the new coaches out there. It's like out of this batch, who's going to be out there? Okay, this guy had a good soundbite at SEC Media Day. Let's go with him without knowing the roster and everything that comes with it and the schedule that's out there. They have a very difficult schedule in year one for that. But I also think he is going to have, with the expectations for Kentucky, and having, like, I don't say this as a slight, but, you know, I got some buddies that are always content with the Music City Bowl for Kentucky Wildcats. They're happy and content with that. Will Stein's going to get I would think, you know, Mitch Barnhart's not anymore. I would imagine he's going to get a long leash because he's a local guy, he's a young guy, and your hope is that he is going to inevitably grow into the job as being through his coaching, you know, being under Dan Lanning and then Chuck Strong as being a grad assistant down there and his playing, he's got experience of that. Your hope is that he's going to eventually grow into the job. So I think that's going to be interesting to see if it can hit at a place like Kentucky, which has been kind of dormant at times throughout its history with there. So, I mean, it's just interesting because that's how the national media, in my opinion, kind of picks up on these new trendy picks when they're trying to select a new hot or surprising name team.
0: Can I ask you something? Do you think it has anything to do with also, I mean, yeah, he hasn't coached a snap yet at UK, but he's been doing things recruiting. Rivals released their top 25 recruiting rankings for 2027, and UK was on it. They were 24th. I mean, the only local to make it. IU's not on there. U of L's not on there. UK coming in at 25th. I mean, does that have anything to do with it, you think? I mean, you can only kind of measure them so much until games are actually played, but he's brought life back into the UK program.
1: No, I think, I mean, that's actually, I mean, that probably goes even more into, it's like an exciting new name that they're, I mean, Mark Stoops had success recruiting-wise. I don't think it was necessarily anything that, you know, that he was there consistently like that. So when you're looking at the bottom end of, you know, the rankings in terms of recruitings, yeah, I'm sure that goes into it. And he's a young, you know, mid-30s guy with a solid soundbite from SEC Media Day that I think people are going to lean into of just saying, hey, like, this is a name that you should probably be on the lookout for. I'm curious to see, I think, what his counterpart, the DC, if he was the OC at Oregon, didn't the DC go to Cal to be the head coach there? So that's going to be interesting to see some of the Dan Lanning
0: the coaching
1: folks
0: tree
1: and what, yeah. what

0: what they're going to be able to do with that, because, I mean, he's kind of like the younger guys are starting now to get seasoned with that, and now it's the next crop of young coordinators that are coming up. So I think, you know, he had the solid soundbite. He seems energetic. He seems to have energy that Kentucky fans are buying into. So, yeah, I think it's warranted to have that. Let's see what happens when he goes up against that, you know, Alabama, which it's not Nick Saban's Alabama. It's Kellen DeBoer, which is, you know, it's not Thanos. So, like, you have the opportunity to take them down, and it feels different now that he's not there. But, yeah, I'm curious to see what he can do with that. He's Nick. I'm Phil. It's The Take here on ESPN 680-1057, the ESPN Louisville app. Reminder, keep it locked here to your sports leader. We'll have some sound. Maybe play some of that Brian Brohm sound. Cray Cray went out there so we can steal some of his sound from Louisville SI.
1: Poach.
0: I think that would be a good day idea to do here in a bit, as people want their Cardinal sports. Damn it.
1: Yes. We played some UK stuff. We'll take a bottom of the hour break a little early, and we'll get some U of L sound. Brohm was on with Rome as well over the weekend. We didn't get to that sound yesterday. We have some Vinatieri sound that's funny we want to get to, and some more nonsense. And your text welcome as well, 437-968 UPS Jobs text line. He's Phil Abernos. I'm Nick back in the studio. We're in for Andy Sweeney. More on the other side. It's ESPN 680-1057.
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3: 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Pulled off by Kentucky tonight, breaking the Loyola record. We're down 10 at halftime. That's the all-time mark. The comeback caps cannot be denied. Kentucky wins the championship.
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0: A little newfound glory bringing us back on a Tuesday here on ESPN 680 1057. He's Phil out at Bear Nose by the bridge. At J-Town. You're at the J-Town Bear Nose. I apologize, Phil. I'm Nick back here in the studio. We got about 30 more minutes before we get our man James Strebel in on the round table. I am a little nervous about Round Daddy because now that school started, obviously, you know, he's busier. He's busier. And it was busy here when I came in about 9 o'clock today. I was running a little late. I was at the bank earlier today, as we talked about. But, Phil, it's a madhouse now down here. There are tons of people. I think it's move-in day here at Cardinal Town. And I hope Round Daddy can get in. We might have to do a little extra tap dancing for him because, I mean, it was busy when I came in at 9, and it is just carts and boxes and suitcases and kids and sororities, and everybody's just walking around. It's a madhouse here at Cardtown. I don't know how it was when you left about 11:30, but it's nuts right now.
1: Yeah, no, James gave me the heads up when he called me that it was moving day. I forgot that Blank and Dean probably did the right call by not joining the meeting via Zoom. I probably should have done that and forgot I was out here at Bear Nose in J-Town. But, yeah, I always forget about this week. I usually have it on my calendar, which I know around, like, the St. Joe's picnic. It's like the week's coming up in terms of move-in day. But, yeah, it's pandemonium down there. Everybody moving in down to Cardinal Town over at Betty Johnson. So a massive contingency of folks. I was shocked I could get in the garage as easily as I was able to. So, yeah, that was interesting to me as well. But I can only imagine. So Strebel's probably going to be, from his personal development, like he has the new car now, but he's still doing like his training for school, I think, is what he said a couple times on the airwaves.
0: Okay. So he doesn't have kids back in the building yet? They're just kind of doing the administrative thing?
1: I think today or tomorrow. The private schools, I'm not sure if it's Strebel's first day is tomorrow or today. Like, it feels like there's a wave of private schools that start at different ranges around there. So I have no idea.
0: We can tap dance. I got no problem tap dancing a little bit for our boy if we need to. And I'm not saying that he is late. He hasn't told us. I'm just nervous for Pib's sake that he's walking into a hornet's nest is all I'm saying. Because, I mean, there's just.
1: Didn't last year he get upset because somebody, like, wouldn't move or something? Was that something that they couldn't get in the key fob? I feel like if I'm dust busting the cobwebs, I have no idea what that looked like last year when Strebel was trying to get in. I think that, if memory serves, that was a thing.
0: Yeah, he had some issue getting in, if I remember correctly. Yeah, there was something going on there. Sorry, I got distracted. The van in front of us just backed into a car. Not hard, a little love tap. Little love tap nonetheless. So, yeah, it's pandemonium here down at Cardinal Town, but everyone seems to be doing a pretty good job getting people in and out and moved in and everything. It's just, it's busy. It's very busy. A lot of people running around. Speaking about busy, there's a certain jewelry store locally here that is celebrating record success. And look, everyone loves cookies. Everyone loves cookie cutters that cut the cookies. But you don't like it in jewelry. And you probably heard that a lot of corporate-owned chain jewelry stores are shutting their doors. That's because so many smart shoppers have figured out that cookie cutter jewelry is boring and mediocre. 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And the mediocre service you get with that is equally unacceptable. 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They greet you with a Diet Coke or a water or a beverage of your choice, and very, very, very calm, very, very patient, answering all your questions, and you'll learn a little something when you're there. It's as far from a Wall Street corporate box store as you can get. Genesis Diamond, Shelbyville Road Plaza. 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All right, Philco, do we want to play a little bit of

0: Brahms sound from the
1: weekend. Yeah, I say we play that. I mean, I think, you know, Creighton did a good in-depth thing. He's working hard on that. I think, you know, a lot of people have questions about Lincoln Kienholz and how they're going to utilize him. I don't think anyone's under any sort of, you know, trance that, you know, it's still Jeff calling the plays. But I think it's interesting when Brian Brahm, Louisville royalty, talking about the new QB. So I think the masses would like to hear that.
0: Okay. Let's just play a chunk of this. And I haven't been able to cut it yet. But Creighton posted it at Creighton Harley. If you want to listen to the whole thing, we'll play about, maybe 2 minutes or so of it, and then we can react. But this was on Creighton's Twitter. He met up with offensive coordinator Brian Brahm after practice. Take a listen.
2: For Brian.
3: Brian, when you've had, you know, veteran quarterbacks that have had starting experience, how much different is it with Lincoln, who hasn't maybe had as much time? How do you feel like he's kind of come along over the last 3 months?
2: Yeah, I think Lincoln's done a great job. He's done a great job of picking up the offense, taking kind of a leadership role within the group. But, you know, he hasn't started and played a lot, but he does have a lot of experience being in a big-time system and a big-time program at Ohio State and being in that quarterback competition for quite a while. So he does have some experience to draw back on. He is a veteran guy. And I'm really liking the quarterback room. Davin Widener brings some experience as well at that next spot. And you know, I think they're doing a good job.
4: What areas do you think Kienholz has improved the most in since he got on campus?
2: I think just being decisive. You know, we do a lot of stuff on offense. We're very complex, very multiple. So just him getting comfortable with the verbiage, with the depths of the routes, with how it's supposed to feel on the play action, when your foot's supposed to hit, when the ball's supposed to come out. You just see those things getting much more crisp as we gone through the winter, the spring, the summer, and now here in fall camp, he's looking sharp.
4: And quick follow-up, Jeff mentioned after spring game that he wanted to continue to get Kienholz along in terms of being a pocket passer. Is that something you've seen so far early in fall camp?
2: Yeah, he's done a good job within the pocket. He's made the correct reads, getting the ball out on time. Now we still are going to work his athleticism and try to use his mobility to our advantage because he can do both. But, yes, we need him to be able to play from the pocket.
5: Kind of leads into the question I was going to go with the other side, which is his ability to escape the pocket. I've noticed that both he and Dad have spent some time with the running backs. How important is that to have to do that?
2: Yeah, so that's something we really probably haven't done before, but you know, really trying to think about ways to get Lincoln and get Davin some exposure to running the football. When you're in camp, you know, you're not going to hit your quarterback, so sometimes it's tough to get those real-life reps of running the football and being able to make cuts and being able to see collisions and avoid collisions. So we've started to try to implement some drills, put them with the running backs and some of the running back drills, make sure that they're getting some of that exposure before we get out to game one so we're ready to go.
4: Brian, the camps are so different now. How do you kind of take your guy? How do you – you know, to make sure that the steps are right for you. So you used to go 2 days, then it's back down. Now, how do you make sure each day you're getting that step you want?
2: It's really, I think, a full-year process. You know, we talk about the winter. We talk about the spring. The summer is very important. We are able to do a little bit more in the summer now than we used to be able to do. But just building all of that in a way that they're going to be able to digest it and it's going to build on top of one another as we continue to go. I think it's very important. We're able to do walkthroughs. You know, used to do 2-a-days. Now it's a practice and a walkthrough. But make it the walkthrough very purposeful, using those reps as real reps for them to learn, mental reps for them to get better is very important. And they all done a good job of staying in it mentally, even when it's not full speed, if it's a walkthrough, if it's a jog-through pace, making it a real rep and getting something out of it.
4: Would you have a guy who has not started? A little different than what you've had guys that have had a lot of reps. Do you manage his reps differently in practice than you would, like, say, Miller or Tyler, you know, when they came in here?
2: You know, I think the last few years we've had new quarterbacks to the system, so I wouldn't say I manage the reps based upon if they've played in the past or not before on that, but definitely if they've been in our system before. So the last few years we've had new guys in the system, so you need to get them a little bit more reps, a few more reps. You know, sometime back in the day at Purdue, we had some quarterbacks that had been there 4, 5, 6 years. Yeah, you don't have to rep them as much in scrimmages and in camp. You can get the young guys some more reps. So.

0: does take a little bit on the front end. When they're newer to our system, we do need to get them those reps so they feel comfortable.
1: Are you digging the offensive coordinator head a little bit?
0: Yeah.
1: The ACC kickoff, Jeff mentioned that the tight end room needs to feel some work, some progress to be made. Looks like we're doing well on here at campus. What are your reaction to?
0: Yeah, we feel like we got a multiple group of tight ends. We got some experience in that room, guys that have played. And I think we can utilize that position in a bunch of different ways. I think we can get multiple tight ends on the field, both in the blocking sense and in the receiving the football sense. So that's going to be hopefully a big weapon in our offense, is to be able to show some, hey, we're heavy tight ends, and that's when you think you might run the ball, and we got guys that can catch the ball, but we can also run the football with them in there. So having tight ends like that really allows you to be multiple on offense for sure.
2: The depth at quarterback will look to be like one of the bigger ones this year. We asked a lot about Lincoln, but Dallin.
0: Yeah, I feel really good about the depth. I think Lincoln's done a great job. Davin has come in and done a really good job after a couple of years of starting at a lower level and coming with some experience, some savvy. He's looked really good. I think Briggs, for a freshman, has come in and been really sharp. He's thrown the ball extremely well. And the more reps he gets, the more comfortable he gets in the offense, it's all just going to start clicking even better. But him just being able to drop back, see it, and throw the football has been really impressive.
1: And speaking of Briggs, with him just being a true freshman, how impressed have you been with the fact that so far in spring and in the beginning of fall camp, he's looked more comfortable than you expect a true freshman normally to be?
0: Yeah, he looks very comfortable. He looks like he's been in the system for longer than he has, which is great. So feeling really good about his progress. And as you said, the depth of the quarterback room, I feel really good about it.
3: Well, there you have it. That was about half of offensive coordinator Brian Brohm's media availability after practice today. Shout out our man Creighton Harley for getting that for us. So we wanted to play a good chunk of that. If you want to check out the full thing, it's about 13 minutes, 14 minutes or so. Go to Creighton's Twitter page, at Creighton Harley. He'll have that whole thing for you to check out. But, a lot of stuff covered there. Talking about Lincoln Kienholz, talking about the depth in the quarterback room, and even some tight end play. I'm excited about Kienholz, to the surprise of nobody, Phil. But I think it's going to be interesting, this idea that he's a mobile quarterback. And a lot of people that have been high on him have talked about his ability to make plays with his legs. And they talk about how they do still want him to be comfortable in the pocket and pass the ball and everything, which is more akin to a Jeff Brohm offense, you would feel like. Miller Moss was able to do some things with his legs. Plummer maybe a little bit less so. Tyler Shuck, I think, could, but I think they kind of schemed around limiting him getting hit because of health issues, and they managed to keep him more or less healthy the entire season, given the fact that he had injury problems before he came to UofL. I wonder what it's going to look like with a guy that they kind of maybe take the restrictor plate off of a little bit and let run a little bit, but at the same time, Jeff Brohm's going to want a system that he's, more familiar with. Is that fair to say?
4: I think just what you've limitedly seen from some of the ultimate highlights that have been out there from, him windmill dunking and everything, and some of his highlight reels and tape that you've seen outside of practice, because I think we're all in agreement, they're holding stuff back. It's going to be a lot of goal line plays probably where it's going to be utilized of him just kind of using maybe some of his athleticism. Now, I'm in agreement with you. I think, he wants to stay in the pocket, but if a play blows up, I think he can utilize his legs better than Miller Moss, and that's going to be something that I'm curious to see how Brohm navigates that, because he has a certain type of system that he wants it to definitely mimic what he wants it to do for the game plan. So that's out there as well. Now, I know we had some Jeff Brohm sound, too, from Jim Rome over the weekend that kind of was hidden out there. We played a little bit of it on Sunday. I thought it was kind of some newsy things out there. I know it's a few days old, but I thought he had some good things in there. So I wasn't sure if you had those up, ready to go.
3: Yeah, I got it right here. This was him on with Rome over the weekend talking about, really just making sure that you're playing a lot of quality opponents in your 12-game schedule. Take a listen.

0: I'm a little bit old school when it comes to that. I believe in playing good football teams and football games, and I know some other people have gone the other route, but for me, you know, as a fan, as a coach, as a player, you want to play in those type of games. If it was up to me, I think everyone should play 11 Power 4 teams. If not, you should play 12. But I just think people want to see good football games, and they want to see good teams. And you hear all this stuff, interconference, who's better, who's not. Well, let's just play each other. You got non-conference games, most people. Then you got three other opportunities to play other people across the country. That's what fans want to see. So we're going to try to do that for us. You know what? Also, I think it makes your team better. And if you can find a way to win some of these tough games against good opponents, it can really skyrocket your program. It can build a lot of confidence, and it can help propel you into a great season.
1: I mean, I love that. I love that. I you know, it's the problem is getting the other people to play you. And I know the SEC that you know doesn't want. To do it with the fact that they've gone to a 9-game conference schedule and how tough those games are. I totally understand it, but I think ideally, if I could have my druthers, I think that you play a rivalry game, you play a marquee at a conference opponent, maybe two, and you play an in-state powder puff. Because then, I mean, it's one of those games where, you know, you sign the check and you get the W. That's essentially your exhibition game, and you're keeping the funds in state. So Louisville would play a Murray State, would play an EKU. UK would do the same. I mean, if I had my druthers, that's what I'd want. I don't think it's ridiculous to want a powder puff in there to, you know, kind of get everything ready and set up and everything and maybe alleviate some of the pressure of playing a tougher opponent. But, why would you not want better football?
2: Well, and I'm never under the, you know, trance that, like, Louisville, if they were to play Georgia, I don't think that would have been... You know, just seeing what Georgia has done over the years, it would have been an uphill battle. I don't think it's a foregone conclusion that Louisville would have been, you know, drummed the, you know, down to the floor and they didn't have a chance. I don't think it's necessarily that, but like that's what I love about the Jeff Brohm clip. In the middle of that, he goes, you know, stop saying like all these hypothetical, like what if, like, you know, if you play, then you can have that reaction to that. And I think that's what the sport has become. It's become such a debate driven thing over hypotheticals that he just wants it to play. I mean, Louisville has built its brand off of, you know, trying to play these type of teams and, you know, hitting above its weight. Now, you talk about Howard Schnellenberger and wanting to remain independent, but like, look back at some of those schedules in the early 90s. I mean, they were stacked, and it kind of defeated. Now, was it the record that everybody wanted? No, but at least they were playing some of these brands of the sport. Now, I know the sport has since changed since then, but I think that's like the DNA of Louisville football, is playing these teams that, you know, are above your weight class, quite frankly, and programs that are above there. Now, I think they could have a fighter stance. Absolutely. But it's like, get out of the debate-driven hypotheticals and just play. And when you have individuals buying you out, you know, the Georgia, you were lucky to land on your feet with Ole Miss, but isn't, you know, at the caliber of what Georgia has built over the last decade or so. But still, I mean, in the college football playoff, I think it's warranted for Louisville fans to feel the way. And that's why I think Louisville fans gravitate so much to Jeff Brohm, because that's what the masses feel about the overall debate-driven college football. It's like, just play these games, and then we can have this debate whether or not they belong or not.
1: Yeah, but then I say that, and then I look at what Sig's doing. And he's playing nobody in the non-con, and
2: but they're in the you know, I mean, you're talking about from the scope of the Big Ten and the SEC.
1: No,
2: they get a little bit more benefit of the doubt, because like, you're going to have to play Ohio State. But I'm with you. I'm just saying, like, that's how the sport is covered, and that's how it's rewarded, quite frankly, at those two conferences.
1: No, I and to be fair. I mean, the SEC and the Big Ten, I think top to bottom, are considered better conferences than the ACC, but the Big Ten, though, is not the SEC. It drives me crazy. Like, I always punch the clouds about how the ACC is so freaking good and all that jazz, but at the same time, I think it's not a ridiculously hot take to say that the middle-of-the-road SEC teams are better than the middle-of-the-road ACC teams. They're better than the middle-of-the-road Big Ten teams, though. The Big Ten, for all its bluster about how good they are, I feel like is really a conference that has four or five good teams, and then everyone else is meh. It's not.

0: right there.
1: Oh, no,
0: I think
1: no, absolutely.
0: You could talk about, like, whether or not it's fair or not, then, like, should you take the other side of what, you know, Indiana's doing? I get that, but, you know, I mean, I think it's that's what Louisville fans for the Basses, they love. Now, I know we didn't do a sound of the day, but we did miss this from the weekend. I know we only have about 10 minutes. Do you want to get to the Adam Vinatieri sound where it essentially became a roast? We can get to a Kurt Cignetti clip. You tell me what you want to do in the final 10 minutes, and I can stall if you need to pull up those clips.
1: Oh, no, I got them right here. Let's play the Vinatieri because it's one of those things. It's like, you know, meat. Like, it's discount meat right now. I feel like if we wait another day, it might go bad. But, yeah, I think we could still cook a little something out of this. So this was Adam Vinatieri taking some shots at – we'll start with the Belichick clip first during his Hall of Fame induction ceremony, his speech. He had some good lines, and take a listen.
2: I would repeat those last few statements about Coach Bill Belichick as well. Thank you for demanding excellence every single day. Your preparation, discipline, and attention to detail shaped far more than my football career. Unfortunately, Bill couldn't make it here today. There's a lot going on at UNC right now. He may be on a recruiting trip right now looking for the next Lawrence Taylor. I thought it was because training camp had already started. But in truth, it's because he's judging his girlfriend's cheerleading competition.
0: Oh, that's great. I mean, it became a roast out there, and I was shocked. Like, I didn't know Vinatieri had that manner.
2: All jokes
0: did you?
2: Aside, in my opinion, Bill is the greatest.
1: Cut off there at the end, but he gives. I mean, no, you're right. It became a roast. It became a roast, Phil. I mean, he was dropping one liners. Also, I always forget. You know, with the name Vinatieri and having played in New England as long as he did, every time I hear him, he's got like a southern drawl a little bit. You know,
0: yeah, he does
1: like,
0: have a southern twang,
1: a little twang. Like that's not an accent I would associate with a Vinatieri, but yeah. You want to hear the McAfee one?
0: Oh, the McAfee one's the best one.
1: Okay, here we go.
2: Pat McAfee's here in the crowd today. Great to see you, brother. The only person who enjoyed holding my balls more than my wife. She held for me in the off season when everyone else was gone. Get that right.
1: Wow, that's fantastic.
0: Extremely graphic, but yeah, they panned on, good job by the cameraman panning it on Pat McAfee for that as well. But no, it was good. I didn't know he had that type of humor.
1: I was gonna say, yeah. I mean, he's got some comedic chops. I wonder if as silly as it is. I mean, I wonder if with the way social media is and everything and those things going viral, I do kind of wonder if people will be like, well, yeah, he's got some personality. And maybe that lands him some endorsement deals. I mean, Peyton Manning is still shilling everything out there because, I mean, he's Peyton Manning. He's got good personality. He's got the acumen and everything like that. But, I'd love to know what he's made from endorsement deals and how that – I mean, obviously, I don't think it'll be as much as he made as a player, but I mean, combine the Manning cast and all of his endorsements. I mean, he's been pretty lucrative since he's retired. I wonder if maybe to a smaller extent, maybe Vinatieri could land something similar. I don't know, but yeah,
0: I could see him be like a regular on McAfee frequently. You know, I mean, just being a contributor of like joining the cast, the characters that he already has on there. So, yeah, no, I think that was a fun soundbite to play that we neglected yesterday on a kind of a newsy sports weekend and calendar around it. Now, did we miss anything before we got to get out of here with Strebel? I know we had a few more minutes, but I feel like we did a good job of everything we were sending each other, or we can tease and move some of that to tomorrow.
1: There's some sound that I think is a little evergreen and we'll be able to play tomorrow for sure. Just some nonsense stuff that I saw that I thought was interesting.
0: Okay.
1: I saw this list. I'm not sure who did it. I believe it was somebody from Throne Spud. I don't know what that is.
0: Sounds reputable.
1: But I guess it's like a college football blog. The best late night food.

0: spots at every FBS school.
1: Okay, and this feels like one of those Nerd Wallet things that nobody knows how they pull.
0: Yeah, I don't know how they came across this, but Phil, you and I both went to U of L. What would your pick have been?
1: God, oh my goodness.
0: Because I know what mine would have been. As somebody that worked UPS, I went to all the hits. I went to Waffle House. I went to Denny's. I went to White Castle. I went to Jerry's, which I think could maybe be one because it's not necessarily a big chain. But if I was out late on a weekend, for me it was Winita's. It was Burger
1: Okay.
0: Boy.
1: That's a good one. I'm going to throw you a curveball. If it was a really, really, really, really late night, like you're talking about the 4 a.m. bar closures, you would power through to Shoney's on Eastern Parkway.
0: Yes, yes, yeah. That's
1: that
0: a good
1: that
0: point.
1: Was one that just popped in my mind.
0: Wait
1: obviously,
0: until they opened at 7. Yeah.
1: Bairdo's at the old bookstore down there, if you wanted to go there, that was a good one too. But I would say Shoney's on Eastern Parkway was always a fun one.
0: Shoney's, that's, yeah, we pulled the Shoney's move a couple of times. That's a good one. UK's, by the way, was Ruby's Market. I'm not familiar with their game.
1: Nor am I. What did IU get? That's one where we'd call it.
0: Louisville's, though, wasn't Winita's or Shoney's. It was Fire Oven Pizza.
1: Is that the one that is down at Cardinal Town?
0: I don't know. But if it is, that I think that's a fine choice because they got a really good lunch special. And, I mean, we know those guys. That guy's from New York. I mean, you can get pizza by the slice. They have beer.
1: Are they open again? I saw they're pending for their ABC license.
0: Well, there was some stuff that happened from what I heard.
1: If the glass doesn't fit, you must acquit.
0: Look, if you're a bar on campus or in or around campus, you are just, I mean, it's a time bomb before you get busted by the liquor board. And I'm not even saying that they were doing anything wrong. Just everyone has fakes and everything like that. Somebody sneaks in, somebody does something stupid, and then trust me, as somebody that has been on the wrong side of the liquor board, you do not want to be on the wrong side of the liquor board. If you get on their radar, it is a bitch and a half to get off. But, you know, they got a job to do. It is what it is. But, yeah, so I feel for them. I feel for them over there. Some other fun stories I saw. Did you see that the hot temperatures in Italy are potentially putting warehouses of aged cheese in jeopardy for melting? And now, I mean, okay, hot temperatures, storing cheese, what's the big takeaway there? Well, this aged cheese in Italy, these giant blocks of Parmesan Reggiano are used as collateral for bank loans. So somebody actually pointed out, they said, the Italian currency is actually based in cheese to a certain extent. What a ridiculous people. So,
1: that's the heat wave Blank was talking about when he was in his swim trunks at the Leaning Tower.
0: Well, evidently it might affect the economy because evidently these cheese wheels are being used for collateral for bank loans. So I don't know what happens there. I don't know if you default on your loan if your 400 aged brie cheese goes, and that would be a French cheese, but you know what I mean. I don't know if that would go bad if you default on your loan or that might affect your credit score. I don't know. I don't know, but praying for all the cheese in Italy. One last thing, Phil. Tonight, Jeanette and I are making jam, and that's not a code word for something. I don't know. Maybe that'll happen later. Things always get sticky. Hey, how you doing? But no, we're making the jam tonight for the fair. And so, I need your opinion.
1: Okay.
0: Do we want to do a kiwi jam, a yellow kiwi jam?
1: There's yellow kiwis?
0: Yeah, and they're so sweet you don't even need to add sugar to them to make the jam. They're fantastic. Do we want to do something like that with maybe strawberries? Do we want to do an all-berry jam of blueberries and strawberry? That's always the safe bet. Or do we do my personal favorite, the jellyfish jam, which is inspired by SpongeBob? It's pineapple, raspberry, and honey. What do you think we should go with?
1: I mean, I'm always a fan of
0: strawberry, like,
1: the combo of strawberry and kiwi. I think that's always a safe bet right there. But the yellow's thrown me for a loop. So, I mean, go with what your heart is telling you and your food critic mind. I would say go with what you know that works.
0: All right. Well, we'll be making some jam tonight. And if there's any leftover, I'll bring it into the studio and let you guys.

0: guys maybe decide which one we enter in. I'm
1: sure Blank will take that with a massive spoon, and he'll be the first guinea pig on that.
0: I hope he is. That'll be fantastic. All right, we did a little tap dance, and Strebel's just arriving now. He's here, so we'll take a break, and on the other side, it'll be the roundtable. Thank you for listening. He's Phil out of Bear Nose J-Town. I'm Nick, and we'll be back at it tomorrow. Roundtable next.
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1: I know Zach has aspirations to, like, be Barstool viral.
17: That's Barstool viral.
1: That's Barstool viral right there. If a kid's wearing, I say a kid, he's the 30-year-old. If he's, you know, a 30-year-old's wearing this on there, and he cleans up, he's get like, we get his hair done, yeah. He looks like an SEC long snapper.
17: I still have my helmet, too. I mean, he can walk up in the whole garb.
1: Boy. We get him cleats.
20: We have to do this.
1: I mean, I think it's like the kid from Little Giants, Intimidation. God, that would be great. So. Yeah.
0: All right, welcome to the roundtable on ESPN 680 1057. James Strebel here, John Baldridge here as well. 437-9680 UPS Jobs text line. Justin Jeffries will be here around 3:30 or 4 o'clock, somewhere in between there. So yeah, we'll get with him. We'll talk today about the Seth Trimble news that we discussed a little bit yesterday via the text line. There was nothing about it, so whoever this texter is had some information somewhere, whether that be on a Discord or something, some interesting questions around him as maybe someone that Pat Kelsey's pursuing. We'll dive into that. Mark Pope was on with the Field of 68. We'll dive into some of his comments. Some things I liked, some things I didn't that made me nervous. Mark Mitchell's following people on Instagram. There's that out there. Diener had a great practice profits AI that I'm going to send to you, Balby, because it was funny. It was funny that Creighton and Blankenbaker proceeded to be practice profits. As soon as Diener played that sound, then we had some practice prophecies from Blank and old C8. So we'll dive into that. Let's see. I mean, there's stuff we'll get into as we go along with the show today. So how you doing this afternoon, Mr. Baldridge? You doing good today, sir?
21: Today's great. How about yourself?
0: Doing good. Trying to get back into balancing two jobs at once. So far, so good. For me. I'm doing pretty well in that regard. I'm able to balance both things. Obviously, it's not the biggest, not the easiest thing in the world, but we definitely will have another good show for you today. But no, feeling good. I went to bed super early last night, Baldy. That's the other part of this. It's like I've got to get my sleep schedule back into like a more professional, responsible schedule, which is not the easiest. So I'm tired, but I'll be okay.
21: You got to be a morning guy. You're a teacher, right? Up early.
0: No, I'm not a morning guy. I never have been a morning guy. It's the number one thing that I struggle with in terms of having a job where I need to be in my seat at 7:30 a.m. On top of that, dropping off kids at other schools. So I mean, I got to get up at 5:30. I had to do that today because my day didn't start till 8:30. But I had to get my kids to school by 7:50. So I'm struggling with that, but I'll be okay. I'll get back on the horse.
21: Once school gets going, are you doing homework after the show here? Or when do you actually grade all your papers and stuff like that?
0: Yeah, I'll do it in the evenings sometimes. I do some chunks of that in the weekends. Also, I have planning periods to where I'm able to, you know, get stuff done on site. But yeah, it's an ongoing process. I just, whenever I have time to do it, Baldy, is when I do it. It's like whenever I find time, I'm like, okay, I have some free time here. All right, we got to do homework stuff. Great. And that's why, like, kids, if you give us homework, why do you do that? I got to study for a test, man. I'm like, I do homework all the time. I got to prepare all this stuff. I've got to grade all this stuff. I got to make sure that I'm hitting the curriculum guidelines and all these things. Like, I do a lot of work outside of school, too. So the amount of work that you had to do compared to what I had to do is actually not as much. So I need to settle down. I'm not a huge, like, I mean, I give homework, but I'm not like, go home and write a 5-page paper tonight and it's due tomorrow.
21: You don't want to read it.
0: No,
21: so.
0: Well, no, I have to read it, but I don't want to overload them. You know what I mean?
21: Sure.
0: I don't want to be a jackass jerk. So we'll do that. All right, a couple texts here, then we'll get started. Good afternoon, BB and Bum Ass. Did Mark Poop turn Mark Hill Mormon and send him to the promised land of BYU? Mitch Barnfart wouldn't have allowed this to happen. I'm glad he's gone.
3: I'm glad Mark Hill, because he was the guy that everyone was assuming was going to be the next athletic director. If anyone missed this news, Mark Hill, who was an administrator at Kentucky, the athletics department, he has taken a job at BYU, and I think he did it because he's probably pissy because he wasn't the new athletic director, and he wanted to move on. And I'm sure Jay Batt was like, your services are no longer needed here. He was an acolyte of Mitch Barnhart. The fear was that we elevate Mark Hill to athletic director, and it would just be business as usual. I'm glad Jay Bett is saying, you know, kick rocks, see you later, good luck. We're doing things differently around here, and we don't need you anymore. So I like that. I'm totally fine, because Mark Hill was he would have been a hire that wouldn't have made anyone excited. Texture, hey, Rig, why is Mark Pope getting pedicures when he's supposed to be fruiting? We'll get to some of that sound in the second segment. Texture, we need Baldy to do the Papa Dia sound. Ha ha. Crazy how he sounds like Locke. Yeah, we might have to recreate that later. Texture, hey, Round Coward, have you heard the news? We coming for that ass this year again. This is where I wanted to start. I'm glad you did this. By the way, shout out to Jeff Stivers, I believe is his name. Phil was at Beer Nose. And he's a daily listener, and he came to Phil and told Phil how much he enjoys the show and how he listens every day. So I appreciate that. All right, so here we go, the Seth Trimble stuff. So if you listened to the show yesterday, there was a texter that texted in around, I don't say between what, 4:30 or something like that, John, where he was like, Seth Trimble may be coming to Louisville. And I was like, I haven't seen that anywhere.
21: Yeah, that sounded about right.
3: Yeah, and 4:30,
21: yeah.
3: At that point, there was really nothing.
21: There was no news of it, no.
3: No, there was no news of it. So this person's either part of a message board or some Discord or something to where they may have heard rumblings about that as well. And so one of the reasons why, other than we didn't have any information, that I kind of like moved on from it was, you know, Pat Kelsey's Army and Rashawn Myers and, you know, people on Twitter, et cetera, Louisville accounts, Louisville media members, when Mark Pope and Kentucky, you know, started getting linked to Jackson Kohler and Mark Mitchell and Keyshawn Hall. Like they were very forceful in Mark Pope's doing this because he knows his team sucks. He knows his team sucks. And that's why he's adding a player. And Pat Kelsey doesn't need to do that. He likes his team. I mean, I could read. I mean, I could pull them up. I'm not going to at the moment, but I mean, used to text line. If you're on social media, then you've probably seen these types of posts from Louisville media and Louisville fans. They're like, wait, Pat Kelsey doesn't need anybody. Where he's not going to do that to one of his players, to where he's going to move him to the bench. He's not cut like that. And so I was like, okay, I guess if you all think that, then that's the case. Well, now all of a sudden, Seth Trimble comes onto the scene, surprisingly. You know, he probably was now emboldened more the fact that the NCAA's injunction has been denied, and now to move to the next circuit, I believe the 10th circuit, and we'll get more clarity. So like we said yesterday, if this judge rules against the NCAA, which she did, and proceeds to go to the next level of courts, then we're going to have clarity on this very, very soon. And that's something that Field of 68's legal analyst, we played his sound yesterday, stated as well. Like, hey, this could be done in 24 to 72 hours. Okay. Seth Trimble has Mark Poops and Round Rig trembling in their boots. No, he doesn't. No, there's nothing about Seth Trimble. He's a good player. He's a very, very good player. But, I mean, if Kentucky adds Mark Mitchell, I'll take my team. Mark Mitchell's a better player than Seth Trimble. And Steve Romage, I heard a little bit of them earlier talking about his three-point shooting. I mean, he's adding another non-shooter to the team. Another guy that three-point shooting, I mean, he can hit them, but there's a lot of 3-of-7 games, 0-for-2 games, 1-for-3 games. Like, he's not that volume three-point shooter that I really think that's what's missing from Louisville. Now, he'll make them better. He'll make them better, for sure. But just like Mark Pope is telling you, hey, I need another player. I need one more guy, and Mark Mitchell's that one extra guy that I think can take us over the edge. And now Pat Kelsey, if the Seth Trimble thing works out, he's telling you the exact same thing. And now it's been reported by Joe Tipton and others. So is Trimble better than Zoom? Though they play different positions. I mean, I'll look up their stats and compare them. We can do comparisons and everything. I mean, the data's right there in front of us. But with Seth Trimble, I mean, Pat Kelsey's telling you he needs somebody else. That he, I mean, is it, does he not trust Lyndon Johnson? Does he not trust Shane Montgomery? Does he not trust Carter Knox to start the three? Which if I'm Pat Kelsey and a Louisville fan, I see this as a way to not start Carter Knox. Cause I mean, I've been consistent on that. Dude's been hurt a lot of his career. He's been a whatever player for the majority of his career. This would limit him being such an important piece to this team. This is a positive for Louisville if it happens and if it goes through. So I'm not here to dunk on Seth Trimble and say, oh, he stinks, he sucks. No, I think he's a good player. I think he's a player that Louisville could really utilize and really need. Now, the other questions, occur. Who else? Because it won't just be Louisville going after Seth Trimble. Who else may be looking into this financially? Does Louisville have enough to get to Seth Trimble? Come on. He's 7.7 points per game, 2.9 rebounds. That's for his career, though. So last year he averaged 14 points per game. He averaged 3 assists, 3.8 rebounds. He shot 28% from 3. That's what's worrisome about Seth Trimble. He's going to add another player that's not a very good three-point shooter. Again, a better player than Carter Knox. He is better than Carter Knox. If you start a three-guard lineup with him, Shellstad, and Woolley, I'd take that as my backcourt over a Carter Knox in that area. So, okay. And then for field goals for the season, 47% field goals. I mean, he's a good player. He's a really, really, really good player, and he could definitely benefit Louisville. Now, what about Zoom Diallo? So, I mean, Zoom Diallo is 15.7 points per game, better than Seth Trimble. More assists per game, 4.5, better than Seth Trimble. Rebounding 33.9 per game, better than Seth Trimble. Three-point percentage, 31.5%, better than Seth Trimble. Field goal percentage, 48%, better than Seth Trimble. So there you go. I mean, his numbers across the board are better than Seth Trimble. So there's your question. I answered your question. He's better in every single statistic. He's better than Seth Trimble. Free throws, he's 82.5%. I think Seth Trimble's like 67% at the line. Yeah, I'll take Zoom Diallo over Seth Trimble. So if that was your question, Texter, which it was, is Trimble better than Zoom? Texter also said, I wonder if PK isn't confident in Woolley or Shellstad. No, I think he's fine with Woolley and Shellstad. I don't think he wants to start Carter Knox, and I can't blame him. I wouldn't want to start Carter Knox either. I would much rather have Seth Trimble. No, I think he's fine. He gushes about he's got another gear. Shellstad can get from point A to point B faster than anyone. Can he shoot the basketball? I'm not worried about that. He's fast. He's fast. Actually like Woolley better than I like Jackson Shellstad. He loves Woolley too. I think Woolley's going to have a really, really good year. But it does it to me. Seth Trimble's a good addition. I think that it does raise Louisville's profile. I think it makes them a better team. But to me, I don't think it addresses the main need that Louisville has in terms of firepower and three-point percentage. That's just my take. I'd take him. I'd be happy with it. Maybe he's a better three-point shooter. Maybe this system is better than what he had with North Carolina and Hubert Davis, and he's gonna be a better shooter. But he doesn't have a lot of shooters around him. I don't know. But it's a take for me. If you have the money and you have the roster spot, then absolutely you should take Seth Trimble for sure. And I know they have the roster spot because they only have 11 guys. Texter Round Rig would say he said he'd take his team last year. This guy is blinded by BBN dumb assery. He is not objective. How many times is a Louisville fan dumb? How many times is a Louisville fan, you moron? Have you taken the Cards roster in the offseason over Kentucky in basketball and you lose the game? Or you have a bad season? That's happened more than it's happened with me. I tell you that. It's happened to Louisville fans way more often than it's happened to me. Y'all the best at bragging about the off season and then getting into the actual season. Then, well, you know, I mean, you do it every year in football. You do the same thing every year in football. Don't tell me about this that I was, yeah, I was wrong. I took my team last year, but in the end, okay, Louisville had the one game win over Kentucky for sure. And that's bragging rights and it sucks and I hate it. That's why I want Mark Pope to resign because he lost to that freaking bum. Pat Kelsey. It's a fireable offense. I'm consistent on that. It's a fireable offense. If you consider yourself to be a good coach and you lose to Pat Kelsey, you should maybe resign. He sucks. But at the end of the year, where do they both end up? Out the second round. Out the second round. Did they win the conference? No. Did they win the conference tournament? No. Where are they going to the NCAA tournament? Oh, yeah, out the second round. So don't tell me how great of a season y'all had last year. Get out of my face with that. You beat one ranked team. Congratulations. He's going to have you tripling big rig. Ha ha. Where has the bombastic bum of the South End been at? I don't know. He's talking with Nick on the phone right now. You don't give Knox the money if you don't want him starting. That would be dumb. Well, there's a lot of people that they gave starting money to that didn't start, like Muhammad Diabate. He ended up not starting. Frew ended up being benched, and he was getting starter money. He got benched for Zugris. So it happens all the time in college basketball. I'm sorry. It does. It does. Yeah, you don't give the – I mean, sorry. They give players starting money all the time, then they get benched. It happened on your team last year with Sananda Frew. He got benched for Zugris. So there you go. Taxer, Louisville has multiple open scholarships. I'll be interested to see if any of them go after multiple players. I don't think they'll go after multiple. This may just be the one. Taxer, UNC fans begging Trimble doesn't go to U of L. It's sad. Oh yeah, they're trying to invent ways he can't go back. Which with the way the courts are going now, he'll be playing. I would think if he plays for Louisville, I think so. Pope went on Field 68 whining about how soft his team is and how they won't be physical again. LOL. I'll get to that in the next segment. Trust me, I got something for that. Texter, never once you BB and gas bag, all U of L fans are more level-headed and smarter than U of K fans. I know they're just trying to get me going and troll me, which is great. Loss number two to Pat Kelsey loading. I don't think that they're going to lose to Pat Kelsey again. Even with Seth Trimble, I'm sorry. I just don't see where your three-point shooting and your offense is going to come from. I just don't. I think Woolley's going to be fine scoring. Jackson Shellstead, you know what I think about him. I think your four spot is fine. Badunga, you'll have Badunga. Badunga will give you a double-double almost every time out or close to it. Like I don't trust this team. I don't trust the way Pat Kelsey put this team together. I don't. Texter, does it matter PK going to give Pee Wee Pope that work on December 12th? Okay, fine. That's fine. Y'all want to think that? Do you think your team's that good? I don't. I have my questions. I got my questions about Kentucky, too. And we're going to get to them about the physicality and everything. But this idea that Louisville has this big, tough team, like, Fulgaris isn't a physical guy at all. And he's going to be your starting forward. He's not a physical guy. Shellstead, little bitty, not physical. Not physical. He's 6 foot tall and 180 pounds or whatever he is. He's not a physical guy. Willie, okay, I'll see that. Seth Trimble, he's good, but he's not a physical tough guy. Like, toughness is a factor in the SEC. I don't think toughness will be a factor when facing Louisville, because I don't think you have a bunch of tough guys on your team. Last year, Ryan Conwell was very, very tough. Michael Brown, except for when his back got hurt, was a tough player to guard and defend. I don't think that Louisville has those players. Watch out, Card fans, SMU in on Trimble, and they just lost a guard. So, I mean, there's going to be – the other thing to this is – it's the same thing with Mark Mitchell. There are going to be other suitors here. I mean, Seth Trimble isn't just going to enter the portal and then just go to Louisville. Like, he's going to talk to people. Now, I know Mark Mitchell has been doing his due diligence, as has Keyshawn Hall and Jackson Culler. They've been Zooming with multiple teams. It's not a done deal yet, just like Mark Mitchell's not a done deal for Kentucky. Until it happens, this is all conjecture. Where is UK's offense going to come from? Because it won't be from Mombrikovic. Oh, there we go. Yes. He's such a bad offensive player. He just had the, you know, highest 3-point shooting percentage in all of, college basketball. I'll take PK over Pope all day. Based on what? Seriously. Let's do serious analysis here. Why? Text it to me. Please text me back. Why would you take Pat Kelsey over Mark Pope? What is your reasoning? It can't be tournament wins. Mark Pope has more of those. It can't be wins, period. It can't be wins over top 25 teams and ranked teams. It can't be any of those things. So what specifically, other than he beat Mark Pope once, by the way, they're 1-1. It's not 2-0 in Pat Kelsey's favor. They're 1-1. Like, I have justifications why I would take Mark Pope over Pat Kelsey, because he has a better resume as a head coach. And I've gone over this before, and I've challenged Louisville fans to come up with the reasoning why you think Pat Kelsey is a superior coach to Mark Pope. I'm not saying you have to like Mark Pope specifically. I don't like him that much as a head coach, but I know he's better than Pat Kelsey. Overall, he's a better coach than Pat Kelsey. He has the wins to prove that. What does Pat Kelsey have that puts him over Mark Pope? I'll wait. And then all I get is 96-88, Rick. You want me to quote you the score from the year before that? I hate when they quote, when you little fans just quote the score. Like, that's the only thing that matters in the conversation. It is ridiculous. Like, for instance, Tubby Smith beat the bleep out of Rick Pitino while Tubby Smith was at Kentucky and Rick Pitino's at U of L. Who thinks that Rick Pitino's the worse coach than Tubby Smith? Head-to-head matters, but it's not the only thing. I mean, Tubby Smith owned his ass. John Calipari owned Rick Pitino. Not many people out there think that Rick Pitino's a worse coach than John Calipari. You have to look at the totality. Don't send me the score like it means something. I just gave you two great examples using Rick Pitino as Tubby Smith and John Calipari, who are both considered inferior coaches. Rick Pitino owned his ass. Owned him. I mean, the winning records was ridiculous. The only Kentucky coach that Rick Pitino had a winning record over was Billy Gillespie. He's the only one. The only one. I mean, it's ridiculous. Serious Analysis Radio. let's see here. I take neither as a Louisville fan. Definitely not superior. I just think he's more experienced. That's fair. Streamball, I think you have it wrong. This doesn't have anything to do with Carter Knox, more so with Woolley. Did you notice Woolley didn't start in the Bahamas? I think PK knows he's not a starter. Maybe you're right. Maybe it is Woolley. The way that PK talks about Woolley and the way Louisville fans talk about Woolley, I would just assume that when the rubber hits the road, that he's going to be a starter. Maybe I'm wrong. Mark Pope also has had a lot more opportunities against ranked teams, just saying LOL. Well, you've had a lot of opportunities against ranked teams too. You just don't win them. Like, when are you going to win them? Like, that matters, right? That matters. You don't beat Duke. You don't beat Tennessee. You don't beat Arkansas. You don't beat Ole Miss when they were ranked. I mean, you eventually had to start beating ranked teams. When North Carolina was ranked this past season, you didn't beat them. Like, it's something. Virginia, another ranked team you didn't beat. I mean, at some point, you got to quit with the excuses. Because that's all it is excuses. And there's still no – that text hasn't gotten back to me yet about why he would choose Pat Kelsey over Mark Pope. Because there's no reason other than you just don't like Kentucky, which is fine. Just be honest with me about it. Just be honest with me about it. That's all. I admitted last year I'd rather have Jeff Brown than Mark Stoops. Now, I had to see about Will Stein. I haven't seen Will Stein coach yet. But, yeah, I would have taken Jeff Brown over Mark Stoops. Late stage Mark Stoops? Absolutely. Absolutely. Rick is right now comparing Pope PK, but they are close enough that one season can tip the scale. Oh no, they're close. But Mark Pope definitely has the edge. Definitely has the edge. And it could tip the scale. If Mark Pope goes on a run this season, or if Pat Kelsey goes on a run this season, that gives you more evidence. But as of now, for the question right now that we know with the evidence that we have, and we don't have to conjecture, these are the truth and these are empirical facts and data. Louisville fans will quote last year's score, then tell you not to live in the past. Oh, I know they love to do that. They love to do that. All Kentucky fans do is live in the past. They just live in the past. Well, when Charlie Strong, we have a Sugar Bowl. We have an Orange Bowl. What are you? It's like, you're living in the past. You all do the same things you accuse us of. That's why it makes it a rivalry. Woolley is the equivalent of the sixth, seventh man. While Pitino was here, standards are lowered on both sides. Agreed with that. LOL, you're naming teams like losing to 25, Ole Miss, Tennessee, Duke the first year when he was down three starting. Did he win the game? What was the last year's excuse? When he didn't beat any ranked teams last year. What was that excuse? Do you have an excuse for that? They lost Tennessee last year, too. They were ranked. Lost to Duke last year, too. They were ranked. lost to Duke twice last year, one with Mykel Brown Jr. They lost Virginia. They were ranked. The only ranked team they beat last year that stayed in the top 25 was Miami. That's it. That's the list. That's Pat Kelsey's record. He has one win over a real top 25 team his entire career. Congratulations. But don't act like if I did that, Baldy, if I trotted out, well, you know, Kentucky would have beaten Tennessee in the Sweet 16, but he didn't have Jackson Robinson, and Lamont Butler was playing with one shoulder, and he didn't have a backup point guard because Kirk Carissa broke his foot. If I would roll that lame ass bleep out, they'd come over the hill and crush me.
21: Oh, the text line would blow up.
3: Crush me.
21: It would blow up.
3: They would have won the Sweet Six. They would have gone to the Elite Eight if all those things would have been healthy. They'd mock me. They'd try to burn me at the stake, Baldy, like I was a witch in Salem, Massachusetts.
21: You know, I think you make.
3: They light my ass up. Bam! Fire!
21: I think you make a great point. We talked about this yesterday, and it felt like the conversation was from Louisville fans that Kelsey, we like our roster. And then you hear the news, we might go get another player. And look what month we're in. School's coming back into session. I mean, is it a little late, you think, at all for trying to bring a new guy into your basketball roster?
3: Yeah.
21: It's a little late, I would say. You should have your team ready. Went down overseas. You got your team in form.
3: With Bahamas. Didn't ride a jet ski.
21: Even with Kentucky or any team in this aspect, it feels like if you need a player at this point, you're just not – you don't like your roster.
3: Now, I admitted that with Pope. Like, I don't know how much he really likes his roster. And we'll hear some sound from him that says, like, they're soft. And I don't like hearing that at all.
21: Yeah, at all. I would completely agree.
3: Texter, your argument is so pathetic. LOL. No, it's right. That's why you had to call it pathetic, because you can't pivot away from it. You can't give me a solid, good counter argument, so you have to call my argument pathetic because you don't have a good counter argument at all. You don't. Zero. Give me one thing that Pat Kelsey's excelled at that Mark Pope hasn't. Give me one. You don't have it. So you have to revert to calling my argument names because you can't counter it. That's not my fault. That's you. Go bitch to Pat Kelsey. Don't bitch to me. It's his fault, not mine. He's the one underperforming and getting you to lower your standards and be like, it's okay that we don't beat right teams or don't go on long-term stretches. He's learning on the job. That's his fault. That's a Pat Kelsey problem. That ain't a big rig problem. That ain't my problem. Talk to your coach. Oh, that's right. He didn't talk to you. He doesn't like you either. WK fan beating typical Kentucky fan. Beat a team beginning of the year, ranked 15th. They follow the top 25. End of the year, Kentucky fans still count it as a top 25 win. But Louisville does it. That doesn't count. I don't count it as top 25 wins. If they follow the top 25, I say that's not a top 25 win. If the final season rankings happen, and the team you beat at the time was number 15, and they weren't in the rankings, then they're not top 25 anymore. Nice try. Kelsey has the puppet dance. Oh, yeah, He's got the puppet dance. He's got the Pinocchio shuffle.
21: He's got the bobblehead.
3: Yeah, I forgot he's got the bobblehead and the Pinocchio shuffle and the Bernie. I forgot. He's a better dancer than Pope. I forgot about that. I'm sorry. I've told you, conference championships. What? That was the first team shooting over. No, he doesn't. PK won conference champion. Top conference champions with Charleston? Get the hell out with Charleston! With Charleston? Charleston? You're giving me Charleston stuff? Not a big boy call. You're trying to do your argument with Charleston? I gotta block you from the text line. You need to be blocked from the text line. I might block you. Charleston?
21: What conference are they in?
3: Nobody knows because it's freaking Charleston. It's Charleston, bro. Charleston. Boy, that's really translated for you, hasn't it? All those conference championships he won in Charleston, that's really boosted U of L, hasn't it? Boy, what a boon for PK. That's really improved the Louisville team and Louisville's perception. What championships does Pope have? None, but that's okay. I'll admit that. He's still a better coach than Pat Kelsey because he beats real teams. I don't have to lean on what he did at Utah Valley State. Oh, yeah, Utah Valley State, he made the tournament. Who gives a bleep? What are they doing right now? Shut up. Ugh. Good Lord. Texter, if Louisville scored more points than their opponents in all their games last year, they would have won the championship. And I'll end on that text. That's Louisville. That's a Louisville fan in a nutshell. And I know you're mocking Louisville fans, which is great. If this happened and if that happened and if Pat Kelsey would be elected czar of college basketball, then what do y'all put on for him? It's the one thing that drives me nuts. Like, Kentucky fans can sit and look at you.

0: straight in the face and tell you the flaws of Mark Pope. And that we expect better and we want better. Some Louisville fans, they've been texting too. They're like, I don't really like Pat Kelsey. I don't trust him. He hasn't done anything for me. It's the ones that want to battle for Pat Kelsey that I just don't fundamentally understand you. I don't get it. Like, why do you kiss this dude's butt? What has he accomplished before or during UofL? Like, I don't get it. I get you hate Kentucky. That's fine. Remove Kentucky out of it. Just focus on Pat Kelsey. Because I'm going to focus on Mark Pope in the next segment. It ain't going to be good. Okay? Why do you all do this to yourselves? And then when Pat Kelsey falls in his face and looks like a dope, like he does most of his time coaching, then you all paint yourselves in a corner, and now you have to make excuses for the guy. Why do you do this to yourselves? Why put on for a coach that doesn't care enough about the fans, doesn't care enough about the media, has, like, pretty piss-poor control of his team with the way Mikael Brown and Lennon Johnson ran all over him last year? Like, what's the return on Pat Kelsey so far? What is the return? He's beat Kentucky once. He beat one top 25 team. Why are you putting on for him so hard? I don't get it. Ugh. Yes, Jeffrey's coming in today. Let's take a break. On the other end, we'll listen to this Pope sound. I don't like it, but there we go. It's the Roundtable here on here on ESPN 680 105.7.
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11: Welcome back to the Roundtable with Round Daddy. 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
0: All right, back on the show. Whoa! Tuesday's gone with the wind. Not yet. Not quite yet. We got to get to 6 o'clock before we can definitively say that. But thank you, Lynyrd Skynyrd, for writing that song. It's a good song, Baldy. You like that one?
12: Yeah, I love that song.
0: Sorry.
12: They're a famous band, you know.
0: I'm dying.
12: I like some of their music. You all right over there?
0: Yeah, I'm okay. I like some. I'm like, you like some of their music? I'm sorry. I'm good now. Sorry about that, Baldy.
12: No, you're good. You're good.
0: Yeah, that was very unprofessional. It's all out now. I think I'm okay. I hit the cough button. I didn't think it'd be a marathon like that, but it was. So
12: we're
0: professionals.
12: We got a cough button and everything
0: we
12: in
0: do.
12: The studio.
0: All right, tomorrow, or today, it's Tuesday. Today, after the show on ESPN 680, 105.7, 6 p.m., we'll have the bonus hour. Are you doing that, Baldridge?
12: Yes, an extra 10 minutes tonight, 70 minutes leading up to Reds baseball this evening.
0: There we go, and that's at 7:10 p.m., so there we go. So you're
12: White
0: gonna do-
12: Sox tonight, yes, sir.
0: The White Sox
12: Reds
0: are pretty good.
12: Sox. Yeah, they're
0: they're leading the division. The AL,
12: yeah, year.
0: Little AL Central leaders. I like that. So do you think the Reds win or what? What do you think,
12: yeah,
0: what do you think going on?
12: See, started a three-game series there, and got a lot to come on the bonus hour. We'll talk. We'll talk.
0: Hi,
12: some,
0: thank you, Huber.
12: We'll have C.L. Brown on. He was on with Nick Malvano today and some other stuff. So stay tuned for all that.
0: Stay tuned for all of that. And then we're on 93.9 The Ville at 6 p.m. We'll have the Cardinal Insider. So there we go. 437-9680 UPS Jobs text line. All right, so Mark Pope sat down with Jeff Goodman yesterday from the Field of 68, did a long-ranging interview. And for whatever reason, John, I don't know why, but I think the most interesting clip of this entire thing, they didn't make like a separate clip of just that. And that's when Mark Pope is talking about his biggest concern on this Kentucky team. So what I'm going to do is I'm going to read the quote here as it is. So Jeff Goodman asked him, what's the biggest concern with this Kentucky team? And he says this, quote, everybody in college basketball has gotten so big and physical, that's not us right now. We are long, fast, and skilled. We have some togetherness that's going to translate to toughness for us, but we're going to be challenged in terms of brute strength and physicality. So that was Mark Pope's quote. And when I read that yesterday, like, I got angry about it. I got angry about it because I don't know what it is about Mark Pope. Maybe it's just his personality. But the first two teams he's had at Kentucky have had the exact same issues in terms of physicality and toughness, defense, rebounding. And so after year one, those things didn't work out. See, Louisville fans, this is how you critique your coach. It doesn't have to be all worship all the time. You could actually do this. Again, some of you are critical of Pat Kelsey, and you have the same questions, and I give you all credit. But listen here to those of you that just want to worship the ground that Pat Kelsey walks on. This is how you do it. I'm back to what I was saying. Mark Pope revamped his entire team last year to be tougher, more physical, better defensively, and better at rebounding. And it didn't work. Even with the personnel that he brought in that were supposed to address those issues, they still stunk on defense. They still got bullied by other teams. They were out-rebounded by other teams. And so we're going into year three. year three. And he still has those same issues. Now, what does that tell me about Mark Pope as a coach? I think it tells me that Mark Pope as a coach either doesn't know how to coach physicality, defense, and toughness, or personally, he may just be too meek to do it. And we joke about Dark Pope, and he's got a beard now, and he said dadgummit, and he may have let the S word drop when he's complaining to a referee during a game. He just doesn't seem like a coach that can coach another kid how to be a hard ass, how to be physical on defense, how to just be a dog. I don't know if he has that in him. And if he doesn't figure it out or get another coach in there that knows how to do that, then we're going to have the same questions about Mark Pope and his team next year that we did this year and last year and the year before that. And ultimately, if he cannot figure this out, he will not be the head coach at Kentucky. Because, I mean, you can have these great offenses. And I love great offense in basketball. I mean, everyone likes to watch their team hit threes and score a bunch of points. But if you can't just be an adequate, I'm just asking for adequate defense. They haven't been adequate at defense under Mark Pope. They've been atrocious at defense. I'm just asking to be okay. Until he figures that out, he doesn't have much longer that he's going to be the head coach of Kentucky. And he knows this. Baldy, play the sound I sent you. It is, I mean, he knows the expectations. It says, Mark Pope on what he needs to do in year three, Kentucky. He knows what's at stake here. Go ahead.
13: Win every game. Like we're chasing to win every game. That's the beauty of Kentucky. You and I have talked about it at great length. One of the extraordinary things about last year for us was we had some really brutal moments. Like there were some brutal moments. And then there were so many great moments where our guys learned from the difficulties early in the season. And, you know, that team gets to claim the biggest comeback in the history of Rupp Arena. Right. Coming back to beat Tennessee on the denim jersey night. And, you know, we did that twice actually against Tennessee. We had the second most double-digit comebacks in the entire country last year in the regular season. Even in the NCAA tournament, you know, it was like we had to come back twice in the last 17 seconds of the game to go win the game. So it was pretty awesome to watch where our guys were early, where we just were, you know, fighting, trying to play in positions that guys didn't expect to be in. And that takes a toll to where the guys just kind of banded together and said, you know what, we're going to find a way to actually put a product on the court that BBN is going to love. And they did that a lot, man, the second half of the season. It was pretty incredible to watch. With all that said, you know, we're never going to meet the standard of Kentucky until we win the last game. And win every game on the way to the last game. And so you asked me what Mark Pope has to do this year. It's the same thing I had to do year one and year two. We got to win every game and we got to win the last game.
0: All right. So there you have it. Now, obviously the beginning of that sound is a lot of BS. I mean, he's trying, you know, we had some bad moments last season. Yeah. You think you had some bad moments last season? And then he goes on, well, he has some really great moments too. I mean, we had to come back and battle back from 10 points down all season long in some of these wins. Like that, okay, yeah, I'm glad you won the game, but why do we have to keep battling from 10 plus down? In most of these wins in the SEC, he's like, we had a great last month of the season. No, you didn't. You had a stretch where you won. And then it felt, I mean, the way they ended the season, does he have amnesia? I mean, does he have amnesia? I mean, I'll just go to it right now. I mean, this isn't difficult. I mean, again, I,

0: Ole Miss, or sorry, yeah, Ole Miss, Texas, LSU, Mississippi State. Then they lost to Vanderbilt on the road, got clapped 80-55. They won three in a row. Arkansas, who was 15th, Oklahoma, who wasn't ranked, of course, and then Tennessee again, 25th. Then they lost three in a row. Two of those games, one was to Florida. The next two games were to Georgia and Auburn. Georgia at home, Auburn on the road by one. And you should have won that game. Then they beat South Carolina and Vanderbilt. They lost to Texas A&M on the road, and they weren't very good. They lost to Florida again. They beat LSU, Missouri, and then lost to Florida again. So at the end of the season, I mean, they had a nice stretch, but then you've got 1, 2, 3, 4, 5, 6, 7 losses compared to 1, 2, 3, 4, 5, 6, they were 7 and 7 heading into the SEC tournament. Those aren't great moments. They're not great moments. These aren't moments that Kentucky fans are celebrating. They're not. Sorry, they're not. Well, I apologize. Missouri and Florida, or LSU, Missouri, and Florida were all in the SEC tournament. But they finished, they headed into the NCAA tournament 7-7. 7 wins, 7 losses. That's not fun. Those aren't great moments. Now, to the last part of the sound, where I think he was being honest and he understands that, okay, all this is well and good. He can sit up there and talk all he wants about these moments. It doesn't matter unless you win the last game of the season. Or the next to last game of the season. Like, that's what matters ultimately. And Mark Pope knows that. And he knows Kentucky fans are going to hold him accountable to that. And we're not going to be happy. And we're not going to pat his booty and try to say, no, actually, he's a really, really good coach. You just don't understand. No, he hasn't done things yet, but it's coming. It's going to happen. Don't worry. All the evidence shows us that so far he's been an okay coach, but he hasn't been a great coach. But don't worry. It's coming. I'm not doing that. I'm not going to do that. He has to show me. And I appreciate the Louisville fans that treat Pat Kelsey the exact same way that I treat Mark Pope. I do appreciate that, because there are some of you out there like, I don't know about this dude. And that's how he should be treated. Just like I'm treating Mark Pope. And there we go. How about that, Baldy?
1: I think that's a good point. And I would add, going back to, you know, being a great offensive mind when he came in here, that's what he's talked about, having a really good offense. You go look at the teams that have been successful at Kentucky inside of the state with Louisville and Kentucky. Defense has been the masterpiece, and, you know, that's led by Pitino, who you always talked about in the 90s or when he was at Louisville, was the energy and the enthusiasm, the defense to play within his guards. I know we'll talk about the guards here in a moment and adding a new player possibly, but I would agree to say that you got to have better defense, and that's going to be the calling card. If he can't have it, could be the final leash too.
0: Yeah, no, I agree. Another day that ends in Y. Streamer wants Pope fired. I didn't say I want him fired. I don't want him fired. I want him to succeed. I just have questions. You can't. Nuance is Mark Blankenbaker used to say, Mr. Baldridge, nuance is dead in America. Did I say I want Mark Pope fired?
1: No, you just don't like how they don't give up. They give 100 points a game.
0: Yeah, and I also said,
1: and it happens a lot.
0: If he doesn't do these things in tight of the defense, then he will be looking for another job. I'm giving him the benefit of the doubt. I'm trying to be fair. But when I have this evidence piled in front of me, I have to think my own thoughts and draw my own conclusions. And these are my conclusions. I mean, he's saying they can't play defense and they're soft. They couldn't play defense. They've been soft for most of his coaching tenure at Kentucky. That doesn't mean I want him fired. I hope he wins. Because what does that mean? That means Kentucky gets more championships and Kentucky gets more Final Fours and Kentucky extends their lead over Kansas in the win margin. If I want him, Mark Pope, to be fired right now, I'd want him to lose every single game just to have him go away. But that's not what I want. I want him to win every single game, and I want him to be a good coach. I just don't know if he is. And that's how I'm looking at it, Kentucky fan that thinks I want to get Pope fired. I don't. I want him to win, stay forever if he wants. But you got to win to do it, man. I just want to – you don't just let the guy have the job because he's nice or he was a Kentucky player. That's not how this world works. Go ahead, sorry.
1: Yeah, and James, the reason why people – buy into defense and they believe so much in what Pitino has done and has done successfully here
0: and
1: in the state.
0: And even Calipari had great defensive
1: Calipari
0: teams. Yes.
1: Because defense is easier to win a basketball game than scoring 100 points a game, because you're going to miss shots, just like we've seen with Louisville the last couple of years. If you don't score 33s a game, you're going to lose.
0: Yeah.
1: And it seems like if you can have a good defense, just like Tony Bennett in his time coaching, and some of these teams that will keep you under 50 points a game,
0: that's a great point.
1: You win basketball.

0: games instead of giving up, all, you know, 80, 90 points a game.
1: I mean, Virginia's a good – that's a great example, John, because they were the least fun basketball team to watch.
0: Oh, yeah. No,
1: they weren't going to score a lot of points, but damn it, their defense was – they had enough offense, and their defense would suffocate you. And they won a lot of basketball games using that. Now, the year they won the title, they were able to put it all together. They had the suffocating defense, and their offense, it wasn't the best, but it was good enough. It was good enough to complement the defense. That's a great point by you. And Rick Pitino has made it his quest to have great defenses every year. And this texter texted in and said this: Cal straight up didn't play guys if they didn't play defense. Absolutely. There we go. There we go. Texter, rig your line to us. You 100% called for Pope's job and called out Mitch for not doing so. Got two buddies that listened, texting me confirming that as well. LOL. That was like in the moment stuff. That was after, I mean, that was the Monday after, I mean, actually, that was immediately after Gonzaga when they lost 94-59. How was I supposed to react? Of course I'm going to react like that on a postgame show. I mean, come on. You just want him to fail so you can be right on your original take when he got hired. No, I don't. I don't care. I don't care about being right in this regard. I don't care. I want to be wrong. Again, I don't care. What have I cared about being right about anything? I'm wrong all the time, and I point it out when I'm wrong. I don't have like a board in front of me where I check mark every time Strebel's right. I don't do that. I give my take, and if I'm wrong, I'm wrong. It's okay. You can't be right all the time. We're humans. We make mistakes. We F up. We're wrong. I at least will own it if I'm wrong. And I hope I'm wrong about Pope. I want to be, like, year one. When Pope got that many wins over top 10 SEC teams and made it to the Sweet 16 and ended up, what, were they a three seed? I was like, okay, I was wrong about Pope. Cool. But there were some things to look at that first season where you're like, I didn't really like this. I didn't really like that. But overall, it ended up being a fairly good season. And last year was a disaster. It was terrible. It wasn't fun for anybody. And I was like, maybe I'm right. I don't know yet with Pope. I don't know if I'm right or not. I don't want to be right. I would love to be wrong. I would love to be wrong. Because I want Kentucky to succeed and win. I don't care who the coach is. I don't care. Just win, baby. That's what Al Davis said. Just win. All right, let's take a break. On the other end, we'll get Justin Jeffries in here. We'll play some more Pope sound later. We kind of took all the time on that one point and then the follow-up sound. We've got some stuff on the guards later on. It's the Roundtable, ESPN 680, 105.7.
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8: I love John Calipari. He feels the same about me. Obviously, we know that we have jobs that make us go at each other. And, at the end of the day, we compete against each other. He wants to beat my head in, as he said already. And I want to win a game by one.
9: We probably both don't want to be in this situation because we have so many years together. 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
10: That's amazing. 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I got John Baldridge. He is producing today's effort. We'll have Justin Jeffries. He'll be walking here any minute now.
7: You know what that sound makes me think of?
10: Any minute. What does it make you think of, Baldy?
7: You know, yesterday the guy called in and said, I love Tim Couch, and you're right there with him. We got to cut that sound. I mean, Tim Couch is beloved on this show right here.
10: Well, Teddy Bridgewater, too. Don't forget, because we had JB.
7: And BJ.
10: And BJ. Back to back. JB loved him a little TB, Teddy Bridgewater. And BJ liked the little TC, Tim Couch. I think I see the, oh, there he is in all his glory.
7: Big man's coming in.
10: He's at the big extended cab Ram.
7: He's got his big truck.
10: Oh, yes, big truck, his big water bottle, his backpack.
7: Probably just left the gym, you know,
10: working out.
7: He's coming over to talk a little bit.
10: He's got his backpack. I got a question about that backpack. Wednesday, tomorrow on the show, 6 p.m. bonus hour on 680 ESPN. Check us out. We're smiling, waving now. After that, 6:45 p.m., Lou City FC at the Tampa Bay Rowdies. 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Baldridge, could you go let him in, if you don't mind, please, sir? Thank you very much. I can just talk for a minute here while you do that and let Justin Jeffries go. So if you missed the first hour of the show, we talked about Seth Trimble. Then we played some Mark Pope sound. Louisville fans, as they normally do, may be mad at the text line. So I yelled and screamed about Pat Kelsey and Mark Pope, which is a disgusting conversation. I hate when I have to do that because I don't think either one of them is very good. But I have to do it sometimes. So I did. Look at that dog, puppies. See that puppy out there? Yeah, the pup. What's up?
11: Puppy.
10: Oh, there's your microphone.
11: Am I back?
10: You're back. Yeah, you weren't on there for a second. I was like, oh, no.
11: How are you doing? Was today the first day of school?
10: No, I don't go back till Friday.
11: Oh, that's right.
10: The twins, it was the first day of the school for the twins.
11: That's what it was.
10: They went back today, yes. Okay. They were not happy.
11: My whole household's back to school.
10: See, Kellen got the whole day by himself at the house.
11: That's fun.
10: Yeah, I don't know. I don't want to know.
11: Ooh, I didn't think about that.
10: He's doing Xbox, and I'm sure he tried to eat all the food in our house.
11: As he should, really.
10: I hope he took care of the dogs. I hope he actually left his room at some point and
11: Would you have some chores? Would you have back in
10: your
11: day?
10: I would have had to.
11: Oh, yeah, because Tim Strebel's going to have
10: it. Tim didn't play.
11: I know. We've heard his voice. His voice sounds like he doesn't play.
10: Tim didn't play. If there, if I, if like, for instance, if he got home and there was like dishes still in the sink or the garbage wasn't taken out or I left like food out on the counter or whatever. Trouble.
5: Let me guess. He did not make you eat soap.
10: No, he didn't.
5: No,
10: but
5: he didn't.
10: It was worse.
5: Would you have rather eaten soap?
10: Yes.
5: I guarantee
10: Give me
5: it.
10: The soap.
5: So with
10: I'll drink the soap.
5: We don't do soap anymore. Is that correct?
10: No, we don't.
5: Oh.
10: Reeves never had soap.
5: Not yet. Would you?
10: No,
5: will you?
10: I can't.
5: What?
10: No. I love him too much.
5: So, but you didn't love the other kids.
10: No,
5: that
10: I
5: you
10: didn't love them very. It's different when you're 44 and you have a 2-year-old. I can't explain it. It's just different.
5: Like, you're getting. Are you soft?
10: I'm getting soft with in my old age when it comes to my children.
5: I don't think I like it.
10: Well, it's one of these things where I'm like. I mean, can I get a little, what's the right word here?
5: Sentimental.
10: Sentimental, yeah, but just kind of looking at things holistically.
5: Sure. This is your show. You can do whatever the hell you want to do.
10: Like, I know that I only have a certain amount of time with them.
5: Right.
10: On planet Earth.
5: Correct. That's true.
10: And that at some point, like, I'm not going to be able to protect them, and they're going to have to figure things out on their own.
5: Yes, that's right? True, yeah.
10: So while the time that I am able to protect them and the time that I'm able to spend with them now and then until the day that I ascend into heaven, hopefully,
5: yeah,
10: and not the other place, that would be bad.
5: Yeah, that would be bad.
10: That I want them to have the best experience that they can with me, and I want to have the best experience I can with them. That doesn't mean that I'll let them do whatever they want, or we don't have any consequences.
5: Yeah, but there's just no soap anymore.
10: But, yeah, I don't do soap or things like that. Like, I'll raise my voice from time to time, but, again, I don't strike anyone. Or like, we'll put them, you know, we'll take cell phones, or we'll take Xboxes or whatever.
5: Right.
10: But, like, I don't want them to... I just want to have good experiences with my children because I love them very much, and I don't ever want them to resent me or be angry at me.
5: But back in the day, you didn't care. You made them eat soap because you didn't care how much time.
10: Well,
5: Dad left.
10: It's one of those things when you're younger, you don't view it. The older you get, you start viewing things very differently.
5: I 100% agree.
10: Because we talked about this last week. Like, I'm already for life expectancy. I'm halfway. I'm over halfway done.
5: Yeah,
10: for life expectancy. So I was like, I'm thinking about these things. And I just
5: you are.
10: And I'm a more veteran parent. Like, this is my
5: you
10: fourth
5: are. That
10: kid.
5: Is true.
10: So I know it. Like when you're a first time parent, it's the scariest thing in the world.
5: Agreed, 100%. Yes,
10: you know that.
5: Yes, absolutely.
10: And you overreact to things.
5: 100%. I was more scared of just being a parent in general. Now I feel like I'm at the point because I'm 37.
10: Yeah.
5: So I'm at the point where I have a young kid, and I don't have the I don't have the patience. That I used to.
10: See, I'm the opposite. I have more patience now.
5: I don't.
10: I don't know why or how, but I do. I have more patience now than I did when I was 32.
5: Maybe when I'm 44 or 50 or however old you are now, maybe I'll have more patience and things.
10: 44.
5: Sorry.
10: Well, 50.
5: Well, that's something like that.
10: I even brought you a box of cane.
5: You did. Thank you so much for that.
10: Wow.
5: I said 44 first. I did start with 44.
10: I'm kidding.
5: So we start Friday. That's right. I forgot. Catholic, the elementaries and middle school started today. That's right. Mercy started on Monday.
10: Wow.
5: Yeah. Yeah. So I had the house by myself too.
10: Look at you. So you and Kelly should trade Xbox
5: we
10: information.
5: Should.
10: And he's got college. He's got college football. 27.
5: Does he probably drubbed my ass.
10: I don't know. He's been playing a lot of Fortnite lately.
5: They still play that?
10: They do. He for a long time, he didn't play it at all. And he just played college football and NBA 2K and Madden.
5: 2K comes out in a couple weeks.
10: Yeah, and he just play those games. Well, I bought him College Football 27.
5: Yeah.
10: He's like, can I get it? So I got it for him.
5: And now he's just going
10: back
5: to
10: Fortnite. And then he
5: just plays
10: Fortnite. I told him the other night, too. I was like, I'm glad you play that game. See, this is how you do things when you're older. You guilt them. Instead of yelling at them,
5: right?
10: You make them feel guilty.
5: It's I'm putting that in the Rolodex for myself.
10: I'm like, yeah, I paid, you know, $80 or however much I paid for that college ball game. I'm glad to see you play it so much. And he's like, I play it. I was like,
5: he vetoed?
10: He made
5: Kellen veto?
10: Yeah, I mean, veto. He's like,
5: runs in the family.
10: He's like, I play. He's like, bro, I can hear you.
5: Yeah.
10: Like, you're loud. When you're playing with your friends, and you're on me, doing all that. Like, you ain't playing college football, bro.
5: Is it Call of Duty? Now, I would give him a pass for Call of Duty.
10: I think it's Fortnite. It may be Call. He's got both.
5: Yeah.
10: But I think it's Fortnite.
5: Okay.
10: Maybe
5: you paid $80 for the college football game?
10: I have no idea how much it costs. I just know they're more expensive now than when I was.
5: I got it for like $45. I got it on sale 2 weeks after it dropped.
10: See, I got it like the day it dropped.
5: Oh, see,
10: so I paid full price.
5: See, when you get old age like me,
10: and plus,
5: you don't care
10: as much. I'm not the one purchasing it.

0: Okay.
1: Because, like, he's got the control.
0: So he could just pop on, bam,
1: he
0: and
1: drops. He probably got the most expensive
0: the
1: version out
0: dish,
1: there.
0: The
1: oh, yeah.
0: There are some on there that are like $90.
1: Yeah, there's probably like a $45 version that you have. And he's like, I want the $80 version.
0: Yeah, you get a couple
1: like,
0: extra
1: what the hell
0: things.
1: Is this?
0: It's the same game, but you just get a couple extra coins.
1: I just remember going to Toys R Us when I was a kid and looking at the Nintendo cartridges.
0: Oh, yeah.
1: They're like $30.
0: Yeah. Now, $30
1: back then.
0: But there
1: were some that were $19.
0: $30 back then might be like, what?
1: That's a good point.
0: $80 now?
1: Just for inflation.
0: Yeah.
1: And just for inflation. Does Doubleday have parental controls on his phone?
0: My daughter's phones, they do. I don't.
1: Yeah, we on ours, we
0: yeah,
1: do, too.
0: I don't. Yeah, yeah. But you said you don't strike your children. I don't have a problem with pushing, especially Jordan.
1: Yeah.
0: That little... A.H. Man, he pushes my buttons.
1: It happens.
0: I'm not scared. I'm not scared to put hands. I'm not scared to throw hands with my 3-year-old.
1: That's fine.
0: We'll fight. We'll box.
1: Yeah.
0: We will.
1: Different styles for different parents.
0: Yeah.
1: And that's just where I am in my life right now.
0: Well, when.
1: Because we should learn and grow and change as people. And I think that's a positive thing. And it's just, this is not where I am right now.
0: So in 7 years, Jordan will be 10.
1: Yeah.
0: Man, we still might be fist fighting. I don't know. I'll let you know. If I'm doing the show in 10 years, yeah. I'll give you updates. But that SOB, I swear to goodness.
1: He just pushes. I know.
0: He pushes. I mean, and he'll throw fits. And I don't have a choice but to pick him up by his shirt collar.
1: Well, Kellen's the one that tests me the most.
0: Lexi is just like me. So we bump heads.
1: See, that's
0: a lot.
1: How Kellen and I are the same person.
0: But I'm not going to, like, snatch Lexi up.
1: Right.
0: She's a 10-year-old girl.
1: Girl, yeah.
0: Jordan is a little man.
1: Little 3-year-old man, and he thinks he's the boss.
0: He does.
1: Yeah, and he tests you.
0: I might have to snatch him up a time or two.
1: Yeah, no, I get it. Now, yeah. Reed's 2, yeah. Obviously, and he's a pretty...
0: Just wait.
1: Yeah, I know what's coming. Yeah. I know what's coming. Yeah. Now, I'll see how I react to it. Now, Ellie and Wyatt were the easiest.
0: That's right.
1: Actually, Reed's really easy.
0: Jordan's easy. I'm not. Jordan, but he, like in the mornings,
1: yeah.
0: He's not a morning person. And if he doesn't, like, we're having to. I'm to the point where I have to let him know who's the alpha,
1: right?
0: Because he's starting to not want to do things when I tell him to do things. So that's just. So I'm Papa Bear, and sometimes Papa Bear's got to put his paws on his kids.
1: Yeah, put the paws on your kids.
0: Yeah. So anyway,
1: Texter, did Streetle say puppies? Jerry Lawler version were outside the studio are actual puppies. There's an actual puppy.
0: Yeah.
1: There was a puppy.
0: There was a puppy.
1: Texture,
0: might have been puppies, dude.
1: I've never wanted to kick someone's ass more than my 4-year-old son. Oh, that happens. Yeah. I look, that happens.
0: 100%.
1: 100%.
0: It doesn't happen often.
1: Doesn't mean that you don't love them or that you actually do want to fight them, but there are times like, if you're a grown man, I'd punch you in the face.
0: Yeah,
1: 100%.
0: I told the listening audience that I would slap Jordan for some Wildwood egg rolls.
1: You have said that. I'll slap my 3-year-old.
0: I don't think I'm lying about that.
1: Half joking.
0: I don't think I'm joking at all.
1: Text, I remember Dad taking the pawn shopping for Nintendo 64 games. Oh, yeah. So you can get them any way you can.
0: That's
1: absolutely.
0: Like, what is it? Where was it? GameStop.
1: Where GameStop. You have the used games?
0: Yes, and you would have to bring in, you could bring in a whole fleet of games and get 74 cents for them.
1: Yeah.
0: Biggest scam ever.
1: And then they turn around and sell them for like 3 times what they gave you. It is a big scam. Texture, Tim Strebel probably put Jim Strebel through through the Spanish announcer's table, just like WWF. Texter, work with old Tim at Montgomery Chevrolet. The man don't play. He doesn't.
0: He worked at Montgomery?
1: For 40, I think it's 43 years.
0: Oh, wow.
1: Yeah, he worked the same place for 40. Yeah, he don't play.
0: You better get him his old Milwaukee's best.
1: He don't play. A puppy is the best way to attract puppies.
0: There's some truth to that, I would say.
1: I would go to GameStop at midnight in November with my son to stand in line for the newest Call of Duty. That's cool. It's a little father-son bonding time.
0: It's ruined now.
1: It is ruined.
0: It's ruined.
1: Buy it on your...
0: Yeah.
1: It's stupid.
0: That's nostalgic.
1: I hate it.
0: Driving by a GameStop and seeing the old posters.
1: The lines.
0: And you see the posters of, like, Halo.
1: Yeah.
0: Dropping at midnight.
1: Oh, the new Halo. Yeah.
0: Man, we're... This
1: soft-ass society.
0: It's soft.
1: AI... BS.
0: Now you just sit on your couch, push a button, and you're playing the game
1: for
0: 15 minutes.
1: You don't have to work for it.
0: I know. It's terrible.
1: Yeah.
0: Now look at me. I'm turning into you, old and crotchety.
1: See? I'm not that crotchety. Yeah, I just am old. Now, I want you to hear something.
0: I would love to hear.
1: Okay, so okay. Baldy, I sent you the tweet that Diener made.
0: Okay.
1: Now, there's a lot of this going on right now. I'm going to get to this. All right? Blank and Creighton were egregious offenders of this. Okay?
0: Okay. Enticing me. I'm excited.
1: All right, play it. This is great. And after this, I'll show you the video that goes along.
2: Arsenal fans, we have seen men practice in shorts. Behold, the practice prophets. Gather around now, Cardinal fans.
1: You can stop it there. Just to say, so, Diener has, which is a great term, he calls them the practice prophets.
0: Yeah.
1: And which, you know, we've talked about this before, but look at this. So he sent this to me at, let's see, 5:58 a.m. But here's what it looks like. Okay, this sounds great, but here's the practice prophet.
0: Oh, it quit playing.
1: Oh, no. What? Oh, here. Okay, now it's going again. All right, there it is. It's a man, a bearded man in long robes.
0: Oh, my goodness.
1: He's the practice prophet.
0: That's what I was listening to?
1: That's what you're listening to. Okay. There's a bell ringing behind him.
0: That's fantastic. Why, after that video stopped, it went to a woman with large breasts?
1: It did not. It did. That is not true. It did not go to anything.
0: That's,
1: anybody like
0: you
1: that.
0: You snatched that phone really quick.
1: I was getting texts. I don't want you to read my texts. Anyway, I got like three texts while that was going
0: anyway,
1: on.
0: Anyway, your practice prophet. That's fantastic. I remember back when I was in college, like you would listen and pay attention. You didn't have all the social media that you have now. And you had Tom Leach at practices,
1: sure,
0: and Jeff Bacoro and a lot of those guys, but there weren't as many blogger
1: Jeremy
0: boys.
1: Jeremy Jarman.
0: Yeah. Well, yeah. He was on the field.
1: Oh, he's on the field with you. But later on. Dusty Bonner.
0: Bingo.
1: You know,
0: Ricky Lumpkin's doing, sure, all his stuff. Which he does a great job, but you just had like the old school newspaper dudes, which were a handful of them, and then you kept it moving. But
1: Mark
0: now,
1: Story.
0: Those guys. And you would hear about, you know, you would have to actually read the newspaper about the about the practice notes and
1: right,
0: go through like cat's balls. You got the magazine. And you would, oh yeah, break out this year. Who's doing good in camp? And I'm like, yeah, that guy sucks.
1: So you'd read it.
0: Yeah, oh, yeah. I'm like,
1: and you'd be like, man, what are they
0: he's
1: doing?
0: He's not going to break out this year. He's probably going to get redshirted. Freshman to watch.
1: Yeah.
0: Such and such.
1: Like, yeah.
0: Nah, he's not to. He's, yeah, I'm yeah, not gonna, watching him.
1: You're going to be watching him.
0: I don't think anybody's watching
1: him. You're going to be watching him on the bench.
0: Watching him with that shirt on, that red shirt.
1: Yeah.
0: So, yeah, these practice prophets that you hear about, and it's more numerous now because, like I said, there's so many more eyes on it.
1: Blogger boys.
0: Exactly. And you got, like, which I think he does a great job, but, like, Matt McGavick live tweeting during practice, which is great. But a lot of those guys, I mean, it doesn't really matter.
1: Doesn't mean anything.
0: No.
1: It doesn't matter.
0: It is something I will say, especially when guys and the fans are just urged, you know, they need football so bad.
1: That's what it is.
0: And
1: we're just yearning for it.
0: I don't care what, just feed it to me. Baby bird, any football open practice information into my mouth.
1: What do you want? Do you want some information in your mouth right now?
0: Yeah.
1: It's from Creighton and Blank.
0: Okay.
1: All right.
0: All right. Tweet.
1: Blankenbaker said he was watching Briggs Cherry throw the football. Now, he's third string right now.
0: Exactly.
1: He's playing the NFL. Said that this morning on the Diener. He's playing in the NFL.
0: He was serious.
1: He wasn't kidding. Diener laughed at him. He's third string. I see it already. He's playing the NFL. That's practice prophecies.
0: Exactly.
1: That's a practice prophet right behind. That's Ezekiel. That's how high
0: good
1: he is
0: pull.
1: On the
0: good
1: on the prophet
0: that's great
1: on the prophet list.
0: Yeah,
1: he's Ezekiel.
0: Wow.
1: And then here comes Isaiah.
0: Who's that?
1: Creighton Harley.
0: Oh no.
1: You know what he said?
0: What? Heisman, dark horse.
1: The Afros are back. America's finest receivers on Saturdays are back.
0: Oh, no. The Afro-Americans?
1: No, that's what the UofL receiving corps used to call themselves.
0: Oh.
1: They call themselves the Afros.
0: I didn't know that.
1: Oh, you didn't know that? Yeah.
0: No.
1: America's finest receivers on Saturdays.
0: I thought.
1: That's what it stood for.
0: Creighton was just trying to say Afro-American.
1: No, he didn't.
0: Because I don't know if they're, I mean, that,

0: Just asking. Maybe he
1: By the way, this is the guy that Blanken says is going to be an NFL player. This is Briggs Cherry. You could, I already hate him.
0: I saw his tweet. You know who's going to love that guy? Steven Rummage.
1: Steve Rummage might get a T-shirt with this picture on it.
0: He probably already has.
1: He might already have it.
0: Yeah.
1: No, he's going to love that play.
0: Your third string quarterback.
1: NFL.
0: And it might happen. But today.
1: Year of our Lord, 2026, August 11th.
0: Bingo.
1: NFL.
0: You're saying he's going to the NFL.
1: That's what Blank said. He's going to the NFL.
0: He might go to the AFL.
1: The CFL.
0: The GFL.
1: I don't know where he's going. I have no idea.
0: If he is playing on your football field this year, either A, you're getting your ass waxed,
1: yeah,
0: or B, you're waxing somebody else's ass, or C, your first two string, your first string and your second string players are either hurt or suck. So
1: here's the thing, though. If this is true, if he really was a future NFL player, wouldn't he be playing right now? Wouldn't he be the starter? He's that good. Like if Jeff Brom, JB.
0: Yeah. You're JB, your BFF.
1: Your BFF.
0: Your BFF.
1: No, well, yeah. We're volleyball friends. Jeff Brom, if he saw the same thing Blank saw, like he saw, okay, this guy's NFL.
0: Yeah.
1: Wouldn't he be starting?
0: I mean, you would think.
1: He would be
0: in the conversation.
1: Conversation. I mean, Blank didn't say Lincoln Kienholz was NFL.
0: Has Matt McGavick tweeted about or wrote an article about,
1: I don't know,
0: Briggs Cherry or whatever the guy's name is?
1: Not that I've seen.
0: Okay.
1: But maybe he was live tweeting earlier today. I don't know.
0: He's really good at that.
1: Don't talk about Briggs, Big Rig. His dad, Buster, will call in mad. He listens to the station. Texter, Briggs Cherry's a former Elite 11 QB with a lot of upside. Yeah, I know that. He could be really, really good.
0: But today.
1: But you know who else was an Elite 11 QB with a lot of upside? Tate Martell.
0: Oh, I forgot.
1: Where's he?
0: Selling insurance.
1: Not all these dudes. Pierce Clarkson was also an elite QB with a lot of upside. Where's he?
0: He's in jail, isn't he?
1: I don't know where he is. I know he's got charges pending. I don't know. Mm-hmm. But, I mean, I could name a lot of players that I would – Matt Poniatowski, elite. I don't know what he's going to be.
0: I watched him. He spun it. He could go play in the NFL.
1: He's going to be in the NFL. You saw Matt Poniatowski at practice?
0: I saw a video of him.
1: No, he's NFL.
0: Yeah, might as well be.
1: We could be our own practice prophets.
0: I think we should be.
1: Yeah.
0: We should be the leader of the practice prophet clan.
1: Well, we need to. It's a clan.
0: It's a clan now. Okay. Well, Creighton's in it. Blank's in it. Mark Blankenbaker is Mark Kuiper.
1: Or
0: Mel Blankenbaker.
1: Mel Blankenbaker.
0: That's it. He needs to go on Sundays to the the draft. He needs to be on draft day. Instead of Mel Kuiper, it needs to be Mark Blankenbaker.
1: Creighton McShay.
0: That's great.
1: Todd Harley.
0: Mark Kuiper and Todd Harley.
1: Yeah, there we go. We get them. They're the real NFL evaluators.
0: Todd. What, Mark Kuiper?
1: Oh, it's funny. It's silliness, but they're serious.
0: Oh, I'm sure they are.
1: Dieter was beside himself. He
0: should have been.
1: He's like, I don't know what you two are doing right now.
0: He should have kicked him off the show. They should have been on
1: then
0: probation.
1: Again, he had to go like 2.5 weeks without Blank. He's like, I can't. He's like, I gotta have him in here.
0: No matter what idiocracy,
1: yes,
0: that he spills from those lips,
1: he's gotta keep him in there. Plus, they're in a dentist's office.
0: Oh,
1: they were doing a remote at the dentist's office because Blank had a dentist appointment after the show. He lost a filling.
0: So hold on. So they did a remote from a dentist because Mark had a dentist appointment.
1: Well, we also they've done.
0: I thought
1: shows
0: we
1: that
0: just,
1: no, no, no, no. Okay. It was just completely catering to Mark. Oh. No,
0: that would have been much better.
1: They've done shows at that dentist office before, and he's like UofL's like team dentist. Like he'll run out on the court or whatever if someone's tooth falls out.
0: Okay,
1: he'll be there. Like was it James Scott? Is he the guy that got his tooth knocked out?
0: I don't know.
1: Silence of the Slams.
0: Oh yeah,
1: yeah. It was that dentist like ran out. Oh, okay. So
0: like when didn't Sophie Cunningham lose a tooth?
1: She did. I didn't know that.
0: Didn't she get like punched in the face or something?
1: I don't know. She lost a tooth, but she got. You want to talk in his canter? Because I had to do it yesterday.
0: Oh, you did?
1: I did it.
0: I think it's great.
1: The 5 o'clock segment. I did it.
0: He's got to be the number one overall pick, right?
1: Did Royce White's number two.
0: Man, that's, I can't wait to watch.
1: But I did that. I was scared to do the topic, but I like nailed it. I knocked it out of the park.
0: I might have to go back to the podcast.
1: I had a lot of people on the text line say that, and I had people reach out to me on via DMs on Twitter and Instagram. They're like, you actually handled that situation pretty well. And I was like, well, thanks.
0: So what does he have to do? So does he, I mean, do you have to grow hair?
1: Royce White's wearing a wig.
0: Okay.
1: But he does. He's got like, he has a wig that he's been wearing in interviews.
0: Do they have to grow like?
1: I don't know. I don't know the rule.
0: When they have to, when they move from one side of the spectrum to the other,
1: yeah.
0: Like, is that what's happening? Is Enos Kanter or Enos or whatever the hell his name is?
1: Freedom.
0: Oh, it's not Kanter anymore.
1: Well, you can say either one. I don't know. He's not serious enough to treat seriously.
0: Is it Teresa Kanter?
1: I haven't seen them change names yet.
0: Okay. But they're changing other things.
1: I don't know if they're just declaring this is what they are, or if they're actually going to do cosmetic alterations. I don't know.
0: You said you did such a great job yesterday. I figured you had the answer to these questions.
1: Well, the way I presented it was.
0: Not the way I'm presenting
1: it. No, I didn't get down to the nitty gritty on this. I was just like.
0: Shocker.
1: I'll just summarize real quick. Yeah, I just said that, you know, the WNBA released this statement, like, we don't want to be political pawns. I'm like, no. You don't want to be political pawns of politics that you disagree with. You're fine with being political as long as they're your politics.
0: They align.
1: They're very political league. And yep. They'll talk about the politics they want to talk about. But then when the clown show showed up and showed the hypocrisy, we don't want to be political anymore. And I'm like, no. If you want to be political, then be political. Don't use this as an excuse to all of a sudden now distance yourself from the conversation.
0: Right.
1: Because it's a conversation that you, honestly, you don't want to have.
0: Agreed, 100%.
1: It's a conversation that you want to shut down and shut out the other side. Which, like, in a society that we live in that's supposed to be a democratic society, the worst thing that we can do is shut down the opposition's points and their voice. You shut them down, then what do you turn into? You turn into a fascist state,
0: right,
1: where there's only one rule of law, and that rule of law is the ruling party.
0: Yeah.
1: And that's what they want.
0: Yeah.
1: And then when they got bulldozed with it, all of a sudden, I don't want to talk politics now. It's like, you be clowned yourself.
0: Yeah, they were wearing shirts about it.
1: Yeah,
0: right?
1: You let the clown into the circus.
0: Yeah.
1: And you turn the circus into a clown show, and now this is what you get.
0: And the clown honks his nose, and now you don't want the clown in it there anymore.
1: Yeah, now you don't want the clown honking his nose anymore. But you get two clowns, Enos Kanter and Royce White, who are clowns.
0: Yeah.
1: They're clown people.
0: Yeah.
1: They've been clowns for a long time. They entered the chat, and they made them look stupid, and now they have to backtrack and backpedal, and now they want to figure things out. I'm like, okay. That's as far as I got into it.
0: You make your bed. I mean, don't you eventually got to lay down?
1: Eventually got to lay down in it.
0: Snuggle up.
1: That's right. That's right.
0: With the clown.
1: They got to get under the covers with the clown. You got to snuggle with the clown.
0: Have you ever snuggled with a clown?
1: No.
0: Oh, okay.
1: Have you ever been down with the clown?
0: I don't think so.
1: Do you know what it
0: – Have you ever been down on a clown?
1: No. Do you know – Do you know what I'm referring to when I say with a clown?
0: No.
1: That's Insane Clown Posse.
0: You know what I thought? That
1: down with the clown till I'm dead in the ground.
0: Oh, okay. that makes sense. That marries up.
1: Baldy, you should find some ICP, some clean ICP, and play it with it. I don't know if there is anything, but look like, censored Insane Clown Posse. We can come back to that on the other
0: parental,
1: side.
0: What was it?
1: Parental advisory. Explicit lyrics.
0: Do they still do that?
1: I mean, I don't know. I mean, everything's digital now. Yeah. I mean, when you purchase the CD or the tape or the album or whatever, then, they had that. But for now, like, I don't, like, if I, okay, I'll go to an album on Apple Music that I know is Pearl Advisory. All right. Limp Bizkit, Significant Other. Okay. I think there's like a little, all right, Limp Bizkit. Okay, I'll go to the album Significant Other. And they have like the Parental Advisory stickers are still on there. Yeah. So, yeah, all their albums have Parental Advisory. So it's still there digitally even. Okay, there you go.
0: That's
1: answered the question.
0: You remember back in the day, like when you used to have to go to a store to buy the CD?
1: Yeah.
0: And, you know, I'll go back to like Nelly. That was my thing when
1: Country
0: I was.
1: Country Grammar.
0: Yes.
1: Yeah.
0: And I wanted that CD so bad.
1: It was a banger. Every awesome. Song was great.
0: It was fantastic. My mom didn't want me listening to it. So I got a burned copy from middle school. Somebody in middle school.
1: You pay like $5 for it?
0: I don't even remember.
1: Yeah.
0: And I had to like sneak listen to it because You know, I have my little portable CD player.
1: Oh yeah, your Discman.
0: But I mean, you could see like you actually had to take CDs out and put it in
1: put another one in. Yeah.
0: Dude, now they can just download it or listen to it on YouTube Music, and I would never know.
1: No, my kids have Amazon Music.
0: I have YouTube Music.
1: Okay.
0: Wait, I love YouTube.
1: See, Music. I do. We have an Amazon Music plan. Mm-hmm. I like Apple. I just like Apple Music better, so yeah. I just do that on my own.
0: Yeah. YouTube Music is my own.
1: Yeah. And that's fine. Yeah. And we, there's preferences.
0: Yeah.
1: But my parents didn't really care what I listened to.
0: Tim didn't care?
1: He didn't.
0: But you better do those damn chores.
1: Yeah, better do the damn chores, and I better have good grades, and I better play my ass off at football.
0: And you did all those things.
1: I did all those things.
0: And then you listened to
1: the best of my ability.
0: All the lyrics that you want to.
1: All the Korn I want to listen to.
0: On the Cop?
1: No, like the band, KORN, the band Korn.
0: Oh, okay.
1: That's Freak on a Leash.
0: I don't think I remember that.
1: You know that song.
0: I probably do. Who are the people that...
1: Like a freak on a leash.
0: That didn't help.
1: Hold on. What about, they did Got the Life?
0: No.
1: Okay. If you heard it, you would know.
0: I'm sure
1: it. You would know it.
0: Who were the people that wore those scary masks?
1: That's Slipknot.
0: That's who it was.
1: Yeah, that's Slipknot. Yeah.
0: And nobody knew who they were for the longest time, right?
1: Yeah. Then they took their mask off and they all like nerds.
0: Did they really?
1: Oh, yeah.
0: Oh,
1: they're all real dorky looking. Like, no wonder they wore this because they're playing this really scary, yeah, heavy music. And you're like, ah, you see the mask, you're like, ah! There's like clowns up there and things with spikes coming out of their head,
0: yeah,
1: and skulls and is it like sadism and all kinds of crazy, like leather and all kinds of crazy stuff. Like, that's scary. And then when they took their masks and stuff off, you're like, they're all dorks.
0: They work at IBM.
1: They are. Yeah. I mean, they seriously, they're like, they're all like nerds,
0: really?
1: From Iowa. Yeah. Mm. They make good music, though.
0: Never mind. I was going to say that's why they're named Korn, but.
1: Well, Korn's from California.
0: Okay.
1: Bakersfield area.
0: Gotcha.
1: Yeah.
0: Interesting. Look at us.
1: Look at us. We covered all kinds of games.
0: We covered
1: parenting.
0: Yeah.
1: Practice profits.
0: I was about to say we didn't talk one stitch about
1: it,
0: but we did.
1: We talked a lot of sports.
0: I forgot about the practice.
1: Rick Cherry's going to be in the NFL.
0: Ah, yeah, that's right.
1: Blankenbaker said so.
0: Yeah, Blank.
1: Creighton said the Astros were back.
0: Blankenkuiper.
1: Blankenkuiper and Todd Harley.
0: Todd Harley. Creighton
2: was like, he's like, there was a catch they made out there yesterday. It was unbelievable. I've never seen anything like it before. I've never seen it. Like, you've never seen that catch before.
0: Did he have to sit down? Like, did he see that catch and like, yeah, I need to sit on the grass?
1: He probably did. He probably had to sit on the grass.
0: Yeah.
1: And then Brown walked by. I was like, is that a banana in your pocket? Or are you happy to see me? All right, let's take a break. On the other end.
0: A mini banana or a regular one?
1: I don't know. I don't know the size of the banana.
0: Okay.
1: It may
0: You find out, don't let me know.
1: Organic or not. An organic banana?
0: are organic bananas typically larger or smaller?
1: I think they're typically smaller because they don't have all the chemicals in there.
0: Well, chemicals don't make things much bigger.
1: Bro, they like
0: fertilizer is what makes it bigger. And you can have like poop is fertilizer.
1: Poop is fertilizer, but yeah. Is like the problem they have these big gigantic tomatoes now, so they're pumped full of like
0: no, they're genetically modified.
1: Okay, genetically modified. Yes. You can
0: genetically modify organic.
1: That's not true organic to me then.
0: Okay, I see.
1: If you're genetically modifying it, it's not organic. It's not if you're doing something to make it some way that it isn't mm-hmm. naturally that way, then it's not organic.
0: Okay.
1: Cuz you've gone in there like organic means it's naturally done. Like you going in and messing in with his jeans is not organic.
0: Like that's Wrangler, outside. Like Wrangler jeans.
1: No, GENES.
0: Oh, okay.
1: Like nucleic acids.
0: Yeah, yeah.
1: You know, those things.
0: Yeah, they breed
1: DNA.
0: Yeah.
1: Yep. Deoxyribonucleic acids.
0: Mm-hmm.
1: All right, let's take a break. Thank you to BJ Heating and Cooling for keeping us cool during this hot, hot week that we're having right now. Blankenbaker says it's been hot all day long. Plantain. Yeah, plantains are big. Yeah,
0: those are massive.
1: Big. Is that a plantain in your pocket? Or you have it? Thank you to BJ Heating Cooling.
0: Thank you, BJ
1: Heating. 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
0: 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Now here's Round Daddy, James Strebel.
19: Oh, man. Eye of the Tiger. Let's go. Rocky about to kick that ass. Clever Lang, you better watch out. He's training with Apollo now. We got a new Rocky Balboa. It's the Round Table here on

0: ESPN 680, 105.7, James Strebel, Justin Jeffries, John Baldridge. We got you at 6 o'clock. Swaggy Stein did it again.
1: What'd he do?
0: He did an AI-generated practice profit, and it's blank. I just retweeted it on my – so if you want to see it, Swaggy Stein, the practice profit himself – Mark Blankenbaker, he's got the Book of Practice Prophecies.
1: That's so good. You showed that to me during the break.
0: And yeah.
1: I mean, it's perfect.
0: Yeah, no, it's great. It's great. It is great. It's fantastic. 437-9680 UPS Jobs text line, so we have that going around. And then our good friend Jack Strebel also put out there a bobblehead night. And it's me with a bush light. It says Round Daddy, only at Louisville Bats Ballpark. It's bobblehead night and exclusive Round Daddy bobblehead giveaways. Great seats, family fun. I wish that was the case, jacked, but it's not.
1: Look how jacked you are.
0: I know. I look great in that.
1: Well, so how long before we get? I want this Jack Strebel to come to fruition. So what do we need to do for you to get veiny arms like that and calves busting out of your jean shorts like your bobblehead?
0: For me to get those jacked arms and stuff like that? I need to do steroids.
1: I don't think. Let's just start with going to the gym first.
0: I'm not going to get like that.
1: Before we go straight to steroids.
0: I'm not. Well, number one, I wouldn't do steroids. At this juncture of my life, I'm not doing. I'm 44. Why am I doing steroids?
1: To look like Jack.
0: I don't want to look like. Well, I do want to look like that, but I mean,
1: so that Corey looks. Could you imagine you walking in looking like that?
0: I'm doing fine with the way I look, though.
1: I'm not saying but I mean,
0: I'm doing just fine.
1: Do you imagine?
0: I couldn't keep her off me. I know.
1: Exactly. And you can't now. And I think you look great now. I'm not saying that you don't. I'm just saying, like, you, I remember when Jack came to, when Jack was birthed.
0: Yeah.
1: And the way that you looked at Jack Strebel and said, oh my goodness, I got to send this to my wife.
0: Yeah.
1: I was like, well, I mean, let's just go to Planet Fitness and do some curls and maybe some squats and do a little bench, maybe some cable flies.
0: Yeah.
1: A couple skull crushers.
0: I would love this. I absolutely would.
1: Maybe some leg extension, leg curl with some calves.
0: Yeah.
1: And then
0: I'd be ready to roll.
1: I think that's what we need to try to do.
0: Well, I can't do that, unfortunately.
1: You can. I'm
0: not going to look like that.
1: I saw a video of me in my phone like 3 years ago. And you could have, in Willy Wonka and the Chocolate Factory.
0: Yeah.
1: When the girl eats the whatever it was and blows up like a blueberry.
0: Oh, that wasn't Veruca. Was it Veruca Salt?
1: Yeah,
0: yes. She chewed the gum.
1: Is that what it was? No.
0: No.
1: That was the other dude who chewed the gum. No, yep, you're right. It was her.
0: Yeah, she chewed the gum.
1: And she turned into a blueberry.
0: She was a world record holder.
1: Bingo.
0: Yeah.
1: That's what I look like.
0: And she chewed the gum that turned her into a blueberry.
1: Yeah.
0: You look like that?
1: Yes, I was massive.
0: No, I've seen you. I remember photos of you massive, and videos of you.
1: Heavy.
0: You were just a strong football player.
1: No. A couple years ago, I was not. I was fat AF.
0: So this was you after football.
1: This was me a couple years ago.
0: Gosh, sorry.
1: It was post-knee.
0: But now you look good.
1: I feel great. But, I think we could – let's just go do a couple bicep curls.
0: When do I have time to do this?
1: We'll do it right now.
0: Do you have weights in your truck?
1: Let's do a remote from Crunch Fitness in Fern Creek.
0: We'll get Phil Baker on that.
1: Yeah, Phil.
0: Or get Nate Huber on that.
1: Yeah, somebody.
0: Get one of them on this. Yeah. They'll be able to do it.
1: Exactly.
0: Anyway. Baldy, what about you? When you lift weights, Baldy, you look like a man that takes his health seriously. You're very fit.
2: I try to get like once a week in. You know, I'm not like an everyday person. I used to be. When you're playing football, you have to be.
0: Right. Yeah. He played football.
1: He played
2: high school for 1 year.
1: Oh, let's go.
2: But, you know, I ran track and stuff like that. So you kind of have to keep your body in shape.
0: You're a cross-country guy, too. You do cross-country?
2: No, just track.
0: Just track.
2: Just short distance.
0: You have that cross-country build. You're tall and thin.
1: He said once a week. It sounds like my household. Once a week.
0: What's once a week in your house?
1: Just things.
0: Things are once a week.
1: If we're lucky.
0: If hey, look, you got to be... Sometimes you got to be lucky in life.
1: Better be lucky than good.
0: Better be lucky than good. All right, let me see what you think about this.
1: Okay. Yeah, I'll tell you what I think.
0: So there's. By the way, you don't have a show sheet. Sorry,
1: I don't. That's okay
0: because I couldn't put one.

0: together.
1: Sorry.
0: If I gave you this as the college football playoff,
1: okay,
0: in August, what would you think about this? So your top two seeds are Notre Dame and Georgia as the SEC champions. So that's seed one, seed two. Mm-hmm. Ohio State, the third seed. Miami's fourth seed. They would be the ACC championship. Ohio State Big Ten championship. Texas, the five seed. Six seed Texas Tech, Big 12 champion. Seven seed Indiana. Eight seed Ole Miss, which means they probably wouldn't lose to Louisville.
1: Mm-hmm.
0: Nine seed Oregon. I thought that was a little low, but yeah, we'll see. 10 seed Texas A&M, 11 seed LSU, 12 seed Boise State. So your first round buys would be Notre Dame, Ohio State, Georgia, Miami. They're your top four seeds. What do you think about that?
1: I like that.
0: Is there anybody that you would just take out?
1: Well, I don't like, unless Notre Dame goes undefeated, I don't feel like they should be the number one overall.
0: Well,
1: team.
0: Have you seen their schedule?
1: It's got to be cake.
0: I'm going to read it to you. It's very easy.
1: Of course
0: right, so
1: it
0: here,
1: is.
0: So here we go. All right, Notre Dame. All right, Notre Dame's schedule this year. Here we go. Versus Wisconsin.
1: Ooh.
0: Versus Rice.
1: Ooh.
0: Versus Michigan State. At Purdue. At North Carolina. Versus Stanford. At BYU. Versus Navy. Miami at home, too. Boston College at home, SMU at home. They end the season at Syracuse.
1: There's three good games on there. Miami, SMU, and BYU.
0: Yep. And of those three games,
1: they'll lose one of those.
0: Two of them are at home. The only one on the road is BYU.
1: They'll lose one of those.
0: They'll lose one of those games. But
1: do you think even if they just lose one, are you worthy of being the number one overall seed?
0: It's Notre Dame. They're going to make them the number one overall seed. They'll be 11-1. They'll be the number one.
1: You're
0: overall
1: right.
0: Seed.
1: I would.
0: I know. I'm with you. I can't. It's hard to fathom. It's one of the easiest schedules in the country. It has to be.
1: And what is? I guess the AP hasn't come out yet, which I know.
0: I think it comes out Thursday.
1: I guess quote unquote it doesn't matter. But
0: either this Thursday or next Thursday. It's one of those.
1: When that comes out, I mean, we're so close to college football.
0: But when the AP poll comes out,
1: that's when things are getting really serious.
0: Yeah. Now for me, I'm not willing just to give Texas A&M and LSU the benefit of the doubt that they're going to be in the college football playoff. Like, Texas A&M, can they recapture that magic from last year?
1: You got Marcel Reed.
0: Yeah, I'm not sold on them again. And I'm just not – I just don't think Lane Kiffin's just going to show up and go to the playoff with LSU. I know he was just in the playoff with Ole Miss, mm-hmm, but it took him a while to get there.
1: It did.
0: Like, I'm not just willing – LSU's a crazy place.
1: No, it absolutely is, but they have taken a lot of funds and poured funds into that football program and that roster. And, I mean, you always think, I mean, when Lane got to Ole Miss, he had to go out and build the recruiting classes and get the guys that he wanted. And that was kind of before things really went haywire.
0: Yeah.
1: You know, he really had to get in there and grind.
0: Yeah.
1: Save that.
0: Grinding.
1: But now
0: remember that song about Clips?
1: Yeah, Grinding.
0: That's a good
1: grinding
0: song.
1: Grinding.
0: Yeah, I like
1: that. I don't know the rest of it. That's all.
0: I don't either, but it's a good song. Yeah. Sorry, I didn't mean to derail you.
1: No, it's great. But I just feel like he can go out and handpick whoever he wants.
0: Maybe.
1: And hopefully for him it fits better. But like you said, it is a crazy place.
0: Because Brian Kelly had the same advantages and Brian Kelly was more successful as a college football coach than Lane Kiffin.
1: Agreed.
0: But whatever you think of him as a person or a coach.
1: You're exactly right.
0: He was in two national titles.
1: More recent. I mean, if you look at
0: one national title, sorry.
1: If you look at the work that Lane Kiffin did in Oxford, I mean, it was real. I mean,
0: it's impressive.
1: He did a hell of a job there.
0: Yeah, because they're not a traditional football power.
1: Bingo.
0: I agree with you.
1: Bingo.
0: Yeah, yeah.
1: So you know, him, he's been more successful recently than a Brian Kelly.
0: Yeah.
1: Brian Kelly had spurts down there. I just don't know whatever happened there. That's one that I can't figure out why that didn't work.
0: Was it
1: the accent?
0: He didn't get,
1: did that screw him?
0: What, LSU? I think that screwed him from the jump. And then I just think he's like LSU. You have to have a certain type of personality, right, and that's not Brian Kelly.
1: Do you know who is on that staff for Lane Kiffin that does have that personality, that has won a national championship?
2: Ed Orgeron.
1: Yes, he is.
2: You're damn right.
1: That's why they're going.
2: Coach Joe on the team. That won't coach him up.
1: That's why they're going. They might go to the Natty now.
2: Tell them about JoJo.
1: Tell them about it, JoJo.
2: Tell them about JoJo.
0: I am here. We're about to play that later, Baldy. Just because it's great. No, that's a great point.
1: Yeah.
0: The Ed Orgeron bump.
1: Yeah, that is.
0: It is a thing.
1: You asked me who I

0: home, West Virginia at home, at Oklahoma State, at Baylor, at TCU at home to finish the season.
1: There might be one good
0: BYU team. They don't have BYU.
1: They
0: avoid BYU. The toughest game they have their schedule is probably Arizona State at home, maybe Houston at home. That's it.
1: Oh my gosh!
0: Like that again. That's why they're a six seed, because they.
1: I get that now, but if they go to the conference championship game
0: and win it.
1: And win it, yeah, you're in. But if they go there, you breeze through that crap schedule. You go to the Big 12 championship game and get housed by insert team. You can't make it in, right?
0: Right.
1: I mean, you wouldn't think so. The Big 12 isn't getting two teams in, are they?
0: Hell no.
1: Exactly.
0: Like the ACC, like they put Miami in last year. They didn't even make it to the championship game.
1: Right. Yeah.
0: It's Virginia versus if they're like, nah, we'll take Miami. Like we're fine. They're going to have to take someone from the Big 12.
1: Correct.
0: I mean, because if they're thinking BYU's going to have some losses.
1: Right.
0: Here, let me look at BYU's schedule. Because I like BYU, man.
1: I do, too.
0: Speaking of
1: BYU, did you see Mark Hill went to BYU?
0: Good.
1: Yeah. You know who? He was my strength coach at Kentucky.
0: Was he really?
1: Yeah, he was a head strength coach.
0: He was like Mitch Barnhart's buddy. I don't know.
1: He was.
0: All right. Okay. There isn't much better. I might agree with you now. But they had Notre Dame, but I think they could beat Notre Dame.
1: I think they can, too.
0: But here's the rest of their schedule.
1: What's that place called? What do they call BYU?
0: Provo. Provo's lit.
1: Is it?
0: It looks lit.
1: I mean, but they can't really do anything lit there.
0: They can cheer for football. They take all that energy that they could be exuding with drinking alcohol and doing illegal substances
1: and each other
0: and making love.
1: Yeah.
0: And they put it into their sports teams.
1: Okay,
0: The atmosphere is so lit because they're so pent up.
1: That sounds terrible. Like,
0: yeah! Football! I can't look at a woman!
1: Is that what you sound like?
0: That's what they sound like.
1: Oh, okay. Wow. I don't want to go to Provo anymore.
0: Here's their schedule.
1: Maybe I want to play there. Oh, that sounds like fun.
0: Utah Tech, Arizona, at Colorado State, at TCU, Iowa State, Notre Dame's the big one. That's October 17th.
1: Okay.
0: At Central Florida, Arizona State, at Utah, Baylor, at Kansas, Cincinnati. The only thing separating them from Texas Tech is Notre Dame.
1: Yeah.
0: And that's the national media telling you they think Notre Dame will run the table and they think BYU will lose to Notre Dame.
1: Correct.
0: And then maybe lose to Texas Tech in the Big 12. Now, if I put those two in the Big 12 championship, I'm taking BYU.
1: All day, right?
0: I'm actually with you now. I'm taking BYU. Get Texas Tech out of here.
1: I'll
0: replace them with BYU. Even with one loss to Notre Dame, they beat Texas Tech, they're in.
1: Exactly. Yeah. And I think that's where the quarterback makes a massive difference in that situation. We're talking about you give me that, they might be in the top four if Brendan Sorsby. They might be a bye team.
0: That schedule of Sorsby?
1: They're cruising through there.
0: Yeah.
1: And now I'm like, I don't even know if they're going to make the college football playoff. Because I mean, it makes that big a difference. And I don't even know who their quarterback is. He could come out
0: say
1: ball.
0: His name.
1: I mean, but they have enough money to go find somebody else. Well, I guess you can't anymore because everything's closed up.
0: Frank Smith.
1: Frank.
0: I just made that up. That's really not his name.
1: Like, man. Sounds like my financial advisor.
0: You know what's really sad about this conversation?
1: What's that? We're not talking about Kentucky or Louisville?
0: Yep. Mm-hmm. You read my mind. Like, we're going to talk about other teams.
1: Yeah.
0: Like, I want to talk about the college. I saw that, and I was like, I want to talk college football playoffs, damn it.
1: We might.
0: And I spent the entire first hour talking round ball, so you wouldn't have to do it.
1: Look at you.
0: I did.
1: I appreciate that.
0: Yeah, I said, you know, I'll get this out of the way early. Because I know you get mad.
1: I'm mad.
0: You don't get mad. You're like, man.
1: I might be upset, but not mad. Yeah. More disappointed that it's August and we're talking round ball.
0: Name BYU starting quarterback.
1: Don't know.
0: Brigham Young. How about that? He's their starting quarterback. Stuff it.
1: The Lord.
0: Put that in your pipe.
1: They
0: and
1: are,
0: smoke it.
1: They do believe in the Lord would be a correct answer, right?
0: Yes.
1: Okay.
0: But it's a very, very, very, very different interpretation.
1: Would he be a starting quarterback?
0: Sure. He lived in America, according to them.
1: Really?
0: Yeah. Jesus came over. What? So did the lost tribe of Israel.
1: Where did they live? In Ohio Valley?
0: Utah. Oh. Actually, it started off in Missouri, then they got kicked out of Missouri.
1: Really?
0: Yeah, seriously.
1: Oh, I didn't know.

0: They said like the Garden of Eden was in Missouri.
1: Really?
0: Yeah.
1: Is that where the Lake of the Ozarks is?
0: And that's where they got run out of Missouri. Back America used to be wild. You just run people out of states.
1: That is very true.
0: Like if you didn't like a certain group of people, they'd get out
1: or enslave them,
0: or that too. you could kick them out,
1: just make them work for you.
0: You're mine.
1: You're mine. That's a wild, wild place.
0: 1800s America was very different than 2020.
1: You could just shoot people in the middle of the road.
0: Shoot people, and it was celebrated. I mean, Billy Kidd was a hero.
1: Who's the guy? Jesse James.
0: Jesse James was a hero.
1: He was.
0: I mean, Billy Kidd used to make like dime store novels and comic strips, and like kids were in the East Coast of New York City pretending that they're Billy the Kid shooting people in the streets. Like, this guy's a murderer. They're like, he's awesome.
1: Can't do that anymore.
0: No one. There's no kid running around being like, I'm Jeffrey Dahmer.
1: Dude, I was thinking of Jeffrey Dahmer.
0: But, man, when that movie came out, though, it was like, people were weird about that.
1: Did you watch that?
0: No, I couldn't.
1: It was really, really good.
0: My wife watched it, and yeah. I would sit down with her and watch a little bit of it. But, I mean, we'll take a break in a second. I was terrified of Jeffrey Dahmer when I was a kid because that's when it was happening.
1: Oh.
0: Dude, there was one night. My grandparents had a place down at Rough River when I was a kid. And at night, and it sounds like us as adults, mm-hmm. at night, the adults would all go down to the bonfire.
1: Okay, yeah.
0: And just party.
1: Yeah.
0: Which at 3 a.m.
1: I've got friends that have places down there, yeah.
0: Kids would go up into the lake house mm-hmm. and hang out.
1: And you thought Jeffrey Dahmer was going to come in there and steal you.
0: So one night, I used to go and watch Saturday Night Live. This was during the Chris Farley, Dana Carvey, Myers, Adam Sandler's hilarious.
1: Yeah.
0: Because we go down every weekend in the summer. I'd watch SNL. Before SNL came on, you had the news.
1: Uh-oh.
0: And the news is on last night, and they're talking about Jeffrey Dahmer, the serial killer that was a cannibal, was eating people. And I was just a kid. Like, I had no idea. Like, they're talking about he's in Wisconsin. I had no concept where Wisconsin is.
1: You thought it was on the other side of the lake.
0: And I was like, he's going to get me. Dude, I was terrified. Like, I still have a little scar. Like, that whole night, like, I watched Saturday Night Live, and I'm looking. You know how the lake gets, man. It gets dark.
1: Pitch black,
0: and you hear the bugs, and you hear the adults down there, and I'm like, ah! And I'm thinking Jeffrey Dahmer's going to come to get me. So I watched Jeffrey Dahmer, then I watched Mike Myers do Sprockets.
1: What a combo.
0: It was a great combo.
1: What a combo. There was a guy, my uncle had a place on Barron River.
0: Yeah, that place is awesome too.
1: And they, I guess there was this guy that was going around killing people, and he would just hop on the train through Kentucky.
0: Really?
1: Yeah, he would just hop on a train, and he would like go kill somebody, and then hop on a CSX train and go to the next stop.
0: So it was like a hobo serial killer,
1: something like that. And it was similar to that. I was down at his place at Barron, and I just thought,
0: This guy's gonna come get you.
1: Yeah, I did. And I was terrified.
0: Yeah, see, it scares the kid. It's scary.
1: 100%.
0: And now it's like a Netflix show.
1: It is.
0: And kids are watching like, oh, this is kind of neat.
1: My wife couldn't finish it.
0: I couldn't either. I was like, it's just a little too much. And I'm not squeamish when it comes to movies. Like, right. I like horror movies and like
1: horror movies.
0: Like war movies. But there's just something about Dahmer was like a specific kind of evil.
1: He was.
0: And it's like, it's unsettling what he did.
1: Well, the good thing is you're not his demo. Watch it.
0: I'm not his demo.
1: Yeah, you don't go to the places that he used to go to.
0: No. Hey, we're going to take a break. On the other end, I want to get Justin Jeffries' spin on my Isaac Brown take, since he actually did participate in fall football camps.
1: I did.
0: Plural, at college. And we're going to dive into that. It's the Roundtable, ESPN 680, 105.7.
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15: You get one good NBA player and you think you're on Kentucky Louisville's level.
16: Okay. A little bit overrated. Yeah. His game won't translate when he gets older. It'll look like Derrick Rose and Russell Westbrook.
17: Whatever.
16: I mean, it is what it is.
17: He'll be making $500 million in his career.
16: I know he's rich. Yeah. Listen, I know he's with women. I know he's rich. I know all that. That doesn't mean I can't
17: he's not
16: cut
17: with
16: him
17: women.
16: Down
17: he
16: at the knees verbally on AM radio.
15: Oh, he's not with women. He has
17: he's
15: a kid,
17: not.
15: Mitch.
17: He's not. Strebel, he's, trust me, he's not.
16: You're
15: Mitch,
16: joking, right?
15: Mitch.
17: No, I'm not.
16: Mitch, you're joking. Stop.
17: No,
16: trust
17: I'm not.
16: Me. Did you say trust me?
15: Trust me, he's not. How do you know what this guy's doing?
17: I know
16: a weird
17: people.
16: Weird thing. You know people. What are you
15: what
16: saying
15: do
16: right
15: you
16: now?
15: Know?
18: Man, that was good stuff. That's always, I've heard that sound now twice, yesterday, today. I can't get enough of it. I scribble. I know people.
19: That's some of the most egregious sound I've ever heard in
18: ever,
19: my life.
18: Ever.
19: Coming now, from him. Strebel.
18: I was the crazy one. Like, I was nuts.
20: He's got a kid, damn it.
18: He's got a kid. I was like, because that's the people that have children have never cheated, especially professional athletes.
19: Making $500 million.
18: Yeah, they go
19: he sounds like
18: that.
19: Squidward right there.
18: You know, he's going to make $500 million.
19: Where's Tanner Brewmesso when I need him?

0: Look, I know.
1: I said Squidward, and somewhere Tanner's ears just perked up.
0: He's SpongeBob. Dribble hates SpongeBob. He hates him. So we're out there on ESPN 680-1057, 437-9680, UPS Jobs text line. 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Or go into one of the locations and see what they have. You know, there are days, Justin, where I'm like, I know I want a Busch Light. I know I want some Woodford Reserve.
1: Yeah.
0: But there are some days, like, I don't really know what I want. Like, right now, my favorite beer season is here. It's the fall beer Oktoberfest season. Those are my favorite beers. I'm like a pig in mud. I've already drank my fair share of Sam Adams Oktoberfest. I'm like, you know what? This weekend, I'll probably go to a Cox's or Evergreen Liquors and see what other stuff they have. There's so many varieties, and I get to go check out my Oktoberfest, my pumpkin beers. I love it. I love it. 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
1: Pumpkin beers in August.
0: Well, listen, that's not my rule. I agree with you. I was actually talking to a dude at a liquor store earlier, and I was buying some Oktoberfest, and he's like you enjoy this, and I was like, yeah, because I'm a regular, so he's very nice.
1: Okay,
0: and he knows me. He's like, he calls me my friend. Hello, my friend. And
1: what?
0: He's Indian.
1: Oh,
0: yeah. Also,
1: I knew he wasn't just a regular white dude.
0: Yeah.
1: By the way, you said my friend.
0: He's my friend. Oh, hello, my friend James. And he's like, you know what's really silly? I said, what? He said, it's very silly that they sell it now, but when we get to October, we won't sell it anymore.
1: Interesting.
0: And he's right.
1: Can you say it in his accent? Can you?
0: I don't want to do that. I don't.
1: I just figured. I mean, you started it. Why not finish?
0: I did. No, it's my fault. No, you're right. You got me on that one. Why are you, Justin and I have already talked about Ennis Cantor. Sorry, Texter. We already did that. Not a joke. You can never play that clip enough times. I agree. Young Strebel would have been like a buffet for Dahmer. No offense. Thank you. I wasn't that fat, okay? You got a pretty mouth. Strebel was afraid because, shut up. I was a kid. I didn't know, like, he had a type. I didn't know that. Just tell Double J it's a cult. I think you're talking about Mormonism.
1: Oh.
0: More proof that you know absolutely nothing about football round rig. Bear is a sleeper. Heisman pick, you bum. Get better at your job. You get better at your job. I'm gonna come into your job and do a survey of how you do at your job. Then I'm gonna give you a report afterwards. How about that? Would Double J soak in Provost shake the
1: what?
0: Nothing. I didn't hear that.
1: No, what? I wanna know. Can I read it?
0: It's about, yeah.
1: Where is it at?
0: I got to find it again.
1: Oh.
0: Hold on. It might be down here. There you go.
1: What?
0: Would you do that in Provost? Shake the bed. Yeah. There you go. Forget Jack Strebel. We got, I can't read that. Boy, Rig is going to make the mixtape with his store. Yep, store owner impersonation. There you go. Dahmer was scared of gout. You were safe. Thank you.
1: Yes, gout.
0: Oh.
1: Thank you.
0: I can't read that one. You can look at it, though. I mean, it's not. It's true. Yeah, yeah. He didn't have a preference.
1: He did.
0: He did.
1: You wouldn't have seen me in there. I'm not dark enough.
0: This is exactly, it's like if we were on a podcast right now where I could say anything I wanted.
1: Anything.
0: And you could say anything you wanted.
1: Yeah, I do. I kind of do that.
0: You do that anyway. But even like it, to the nth degree.
1: Yeah.
0: If it was just,
1: I don't have to censor myself.
0: This is the round table of the podcast, not right. The terrestrial radio show. And I didn't have another job and I'm able just to make money just doing this enough to provide for my family and live a comfortable life.
1: Yeah.
0: The roads we could go down right now are unlimited.
1: Oh, massive.
0: And they're all funny.
1: Yes.
0: It's like we would have had a field day with this
1: freeways.
0: Conversation. It just.
1: Maybe one day.
0: Do that accent again. Rig, Double chain talks here. When Blank said South End at Cherry was NFL bound, my knees buckled.
1: South End Cherry.
0: Brig looks like he's from the South End.
1: He does.
0: He really does. Like, he went to Valley High School. Total homer haymaker by blank. Also, many years ago, I started taking notes on summer pundits lying to me about my football teams, LOL. I quit buying the Phil Steele Athlon-type magazines and listening to anyone long ago. It's fun to talk bleep, but everything is a guess, LOL, an educated guess. Well, sometimes, talks, it doesn't have to be an educated guess. Like, I don't think there's a lot of education when blank said Briggs Cherry's going to be in the NFL. And he's the third seed. He's third string, but he's going to play in the NFL.
2: Yeah. Agreed. This year, he's going to play. He's leaving Louisville this year being a third string quarterback and going to the NFL.
0: Yeah. After this year. Yeah, he's gonna do the Maurice Claret. He's gonna test the waters.
2: He's gone, Steve.
0: Remember Maurice Claret did that? That broke my heart because he was such a great running back.
2: So good.
0: He was, man, he carried that Ohio State team. That, I mean, I know that Cardell Jones.
2: Yeah.
0: And he was great.
2: No. What?
0: Was that the year they won the title? No, that's after.
2: Yeah,
0: that's
2: Cardell after. Was way after.
0: It was way after. I'm sorry, because Cardell was with Urban
2: Meyer.
0: Was that
2: Craig
0: Krenzel? I think it was Craig Krenzel. Well, I think you're right.
2: I was a big Ohio State fan.
0: Because, that was Jim Tretzel. You're exactly. What?
2: Yes. I wanted to go to Ohio State really bad.
0: Where's Zach? Does he really know this?
2: I don't think he does. I wanted to go to Ohio State so bad.
0: You were an Ohio State fan?
2: I wanted to go, yeah.
0: Look at Baldy's. Yeah. He's stunned.
2: He should be, yeah. I went up there for a recruiting visit in 2005.
0: Oh my gosh.
2: In 2005, the Ohio State Texas game with Vince Young. That was a great game. I was at that game. I was.
0: You know what I want? Baldy, I'm going to put you in a spot right now. Can you come to the microphone? Can you do me a favor?
3: Sure.
0: I need you to text Zach Cantrell. Don't spill the beans. Just be like, Zach, we need you to call into the show. Can you do it? Justin has a confession. I want to get his reaction live on air.
2: I don't think I've ever told him that.
0: I don't think I need to hear his reaction to this.
2: Okay.
0: Can you do that for me, please, John?
3: I'll text him, yeah.
0: Thank you.
2: He's probably at a bar right now.
0: He's probably with a woman.
2: He's sitting on some woman's lap.
0: She's not sitting on his lap.
2: No. No. I said that correctly.
0: That's fine. Is Briggs Cherry a luminary? That's a great question.
2: Does he cry in his beard?
0: South End, that's right. Texture, Rick, you're still that funny smell in the new wing of Holy Cross near... Oh, no, man. It's not there anymore. Oh, that's funny, though. So you went to Holy Cross, I know. All right, so I had this take.
2: Okay.
0: On Isaac Brown. I want to get... You actually played football. You actually went to these camps.
2: Yeah.
0: So
2: Some say. Yeah.
0: So there are some Louisville fans that are not, like, they're not panicked or worried, nor should they be. Mm-hmm. They're kind of like, what's going on with this? Like, why is Isaac Brown not practicing? Like, he practices some and he doesn't do other things. Like, he'll go in and do some individual drills, then he'll just go back on the sidelines with a pair of boxing gloves on. And that's like, there's pictures of it now. I didn't see the basketball picture. You just standing there with boxing gloves on. Like, what are you doing? Like, you're making millions of dollars. You're just standing. That's beside the point. And there are other people that are like, I don't care as long as he plays on against Ole Miss. I don't care. Where my take was, I'm not saying again that you should press the panic button, but also I don't think you just say I don't care, because from my perspective, what I understand, and from having to go through one of these camps once. The reason for fall camp, other than learning the plays and repetitions and all that, is to get your body physically ready for a 12-plus game in the hopes of teams that are good. They play more than just 12 games. Mm-hmm. For a 12-plus game season where your body's conditioned to take the abuse, you've properly... got your conditioning as far as, you know, your running and your sprints and cardiovascular, mm-hmm. but also that your body gets used to taking those shots. Now, I know they're not going full boat every single practice, but they're going to have some practices where they do go mm-hmm. full contact. And even if they don't go full contact, there's still contact. Mm-hmm. Like, part of it is getting your body ready for that to happen, to condition yourself. Isaac Brown also missed practices last year, and he got hurt, and he missed a lot of games. Now, are those two things related? I don't know. But just from your perspective, is there anything to what I'm saying that makes sense? Or am I just making something up?
2: No, I 100% agree.
0: Really?
2: Okay. I mean, he's played enough football to where, you know, he understands really what he needs to do to get his body ready. you sitting on the sideline with boxing gloves and going through non-contact drills is not going to get your body ready. Now, what I will say for like a wide receiver or quarterback or, you know, some of these skill positions that don't bang every play, it's not as
0: big of a deal, but you're the running back. You're going to take hits.
2: Every time. Every play.
0: You're blocking or you're getting tackled. Exactly. Every single play.
2: I've seen running backs get hit right inches in front of me, and I thought they might be dead. They got hit so hard.
0: No.
2: And
0: because a lot of these guys are smaller guys. They're getting hit by guys your size.
2: Exactly. 100%.
0: At full speed.
2: And the worst part about camp is always that first week or two. That first week where you're not used to putting a helmet on. That's a massive thing. The first day that you wear a helmet, that next day, your neck is so sore.
0: And you have a headache all day
2: long.
0: It's
2: terrible.
0: It's like you just got the new helmet. It's difficult to put on. It's tight to take off. It's tight.
2: When it's really tight on the head, that's not comfortable. So what happens is, you know, you start getting these bumps and these bruises and you feel every single one of them.
0: Yeah.
2: And then you stop feeling them. And then before you know it, you're looking down and you've got a whelp on your forearm. And like, how did that get there?
0: And you can't even tell.
2: Yeah, exactly. And
0: it's like developing calluses.
2: Bingo. And it takes time to get to that point.
0: Yeah.
2: That's why the first week is so bad. Like those first few days of full gear is awful. So for him, having the injury issues, having the fumbling issues.
0: Now, that's another thing I brought up yesterday. He had bad fumbleitis last season, too.
2: When you're not used to getting hit, even in practice and doing all the other drills that require contact, when people are trying to take your head off.
0: Yeah.
2: And then the first game, you can't – these coaches and these players, during fall camp, you can do all the scrimmaging, all the stuff that you want to try to emulate – game speed. That's what you're trying to do, especially in the scrimmages. Everything wants to be as close to game speed as possible. It can never get there until you actually get in the game.
0: Right. Because it's a controlled scrimmage.
2: It is. Yeah. It's not like the adrenaline is not pumping. You don't have the crowd. Like it's just something about
0: coaches
2: Saturdays.
0: Stop the scrimmage. Exactly. They go out there and they coach. And they yell something, rip someone's ass.
2: Bingo.
0: And pull them off the field by their face. 100%.
2: That's happened to me.
0: Yeah.
2: So having that game speed or as close to game speed as you can get, those practices are probably the practices that mean the most. And right now, you missing, I think, what, today or yesterday?
0: He has not participated in a full practice yet. Today was like their third practice.
2: Have they done any full pads yet?
0: Look through Matt McGavick's Twitter because he'll tell you.
2: Yeah.
0: Now, we have a special guest because I'm glad you did that because the little fans, the ones that are like, it's not a big deal. It's fine. Just put it on the field on Saturday. Like, it's not that easy. And I don't
2: think it's a massive deal, but if it continues,
0: long does this go? Yes.
2: If they're starting to do these scrimmages and they're starting to get in the pads, then that's where I'm like, yeah, you need to get hit once or twice to know what it feels like.
0: 100%. All right, now we have a special guest, Zach Cantrell. Hello, Zach. How are you?
3: What's going on, fellas?
0: So, I'm sorry to bother you while you're on your off.
2: Are you sitting on a woman's lap right now?
3: No, you caught me at the right time.
0: Okay, good.
2: See, I told you he'd be sitting on. Yeah, okay.
0: All right, so Justin Jeffries just admitted something live on air that I've known this man, Zach, for years. Yeah. We've been doing radio together for years, even though it's not been every day.
2: Right.
0: We've done post-game shows and we've done podcasts.
2: Yes.
0: Zach, buckle up. Are you sitting down?
3: I am now.
0: Okay, sit down. I know it's not on a woman's lap, but sit down. He just confessed something to me. I'm going to give him the floor. Go ahead. Tell Zach everything you just told me, John, and all of our listeners. Go ahead.
2: All 10 of them. So when I was in high school, Zachary, I was a big Ohio State fan. I don't know if you knew that or not.
3: Oh, let's go.
2: Yes.
3: What happened?
2: So what happened was they didn't offer me a scholarship.
0: Well, tell them the rest of it.
2: One of my uncles, my grandfather's brother lived in Columbus. He was a massive Ohio State fan. And so he kind of infiltrated my mind and got me into Ohio State. Now, I did in 2005, I know you remember this game, probably play by play.
0: He probably does.
2: the University of Texas and the Fighting Vince Youngs took a road trip up to Columbus. And I was at that game on a recruiting visit, and it was one of the best recruiting visits I've ever been on.
0: Well, you think about that, Zach. How about – I didn't know any of Zach. What, yeah. I mean,
3: wow, I didn't know that either. And the damnedest thing is my 12-year-old self was there too. I was yelling my face off, and I was trying to distract Vince Young, and clearly that didn't work.
2: Yeah.
3: No, because he ran right down the field on us. And, I mean, we had so many Pro Bowl players that year that I still say the 05 team might be the best Ohio State team that didn't win a national championship. But you know what? We didn't win a national title toward the end of the Jim Trussell era. And maybe if we would have recruited Justin Jeffries, he might have gotten us over the top.
0: Whoa!
2: That's radio professionalism.
0: That right is.
2: There.
0: He tied it all back together.
2: He tied everything back together. I swear. I mean, when I was on that field, I was in the shoe, baby. And this was natural grass shoe. This wasn't that turf BS they got now. And maybe it was a 12-year-old Zachy C. He's like, hey, are you coming to Ohio State? Hey, Justin, are you coming to Ohio State?
0: Yes. Maybe it was 12-year-old Zach.
2: Yes, I sat down with and had breakfast with Jim Trussell.
0: I got to do all the things.
2: And supposedly it was between me and another offensive lineman. They offered the other offensive lineman.
0: But if Ohio State would have offered you.
2: I'm there. Like no question.
0: Like if it's Kentucky, Louisville, Ohio State, you're going to Ohio State.
2: Yeah. Because I had an offer from Michigan, Ohio. I had an offer from Michigan, West Virginia, Louisville, and Kentucky.
0: See,
2: and
0: Zach
2: I was
0: would
2: waiting
0: like,
2: for Ohio State.
0: See, Zach would like that too. So you chose Kentucky over Michigan. See, Zach, he had the offer from Michigan. He still didn't go.
2: Now, thank goodness I did.
3: I know. I heard he got an offer from Michigan. We would not be speaking right now if you had gone to Michigan. I wouldn't acknowledge your presence. But nor should you. The fact that you picked Rich Brooks over what eventually became Rich Rodriguez. Well, back then I think it was Lloyd Carr.
2: It was Lloyd Carr.
3: At least you had the sense to not go to that Rich Rod dumpster fire and those terrible combination of colors up there that just make you want to puke everywhere.
2: Now, I almost did. Yes. I don't know if I've told this on air, but I committed to the University of Kentucky right before playoffs in high school because I didn't want to get hurt
0: right
2: in playoffs and
0: then have your scholarship
2: bingo
0: yanked.
2: Yes.
0: Yeah.
2: So Michigan had offered me knowing that I committed to, then I'm committed to Kentucky. Called Joker, committed. Boom. Michigan was like, hey, we want you. Come up here. You got a scholarship. Come to the Ohio State Michigan game.
0: Oh, wow.
2: Yeah.
3: Whoa.
2: Yes. I'm pretty sure that was, yeah, it had to have been. But I asked my grandfather and, very, very close to my grandfather I was. And I said, well, how do I know I'm making the right decision or what do I need to do here? And he said, well, Justin, you've already made your commitment to the University of Kentucky. So ideally, you're supposed to honor that commitment or you shouldn't have committed at all.
0: Wow.
2: Yeah, that's what
0: words of wisdom.
2: That's what he told me. And I was like, you know what? You're right. And that was probably one of the more important decisions that I made because my 4 years at University of Kentucky were way better. Those teams were way better than any Michigan team that year.
3: Oh, yeah, they were.
2: Yeah, I sat there. I mean, 07, the year that we beat Arkansas on the road, we had that big game against South Carolina, beat LSU, had game day. That was the same year that Rich Rod was losing to
0: Appalachian State. I get that was.
2: Exactly. Yeah. So, yeah, it all worked out.
0: It all did.
2: But, yeah, I did. I wanted to go to Ohio State so bad.
0: And
2: if they would have offered me, I would have been a Buckeye.
0: Guy.
2: No question.
0: Just how crazy is it that you and Zach were at that game together, not knowing that you would know each other in 2026?
2: Could you?
0: You're in the same stadium as 12-year-old Zach Cantrell. You're there as a recruit.
2: What if I could go back to 17-year-old Justin
0: like
2: Jeffries,
0: Marty McFly,
2: and be like, "Hey, you need to go find this guy named Zach Cantrell, and you're not going to know it now, but you're going to know this guy in like 20 years."
0: Yeah,
2: and here we are.
0: Yeah, here we are. Well, Zach, I wanted to call you because I thought you'd love that. I was stunned.
3: Oh, I love that story.
0: Yeah. All right. Well,
3: I wish Jim Trussell had actually, you know, pulled the trigger and offered you because we could have used another lineman back then. I mean, we needed to catch up speed-wise. That's when the LSU and Florida teams were just way too fast for Ohio State.
0: Yeah.
3: We needed somebody that could at least close with a little SEC speed, and that's what Justin Jeffries would have brought to the table.
2: Now, I will say this, and we can put a bow on it here, but if I would have went to the University of Ohio State, I feel very confident that I would have had a pretty decent NFL career.
0: I would say so.
2: Yeah.
0: Yeah.
2: I would have redshirted, which I needed to, because I was even young.
0: You weren't mature enough, physically or mentally.
2: I was 17 going in. I didn't turn.
0: You were young.
2: Yeah, I was young. And having those, you know, those guys around me, I probably would have been in the league, and my bank account would probably look a lot different than it was. And I probably wouldn't be sitting here talking to you.
0: You would not be looking at me right now. You would be retired.
2: Yeah.
0: With that retirement. Yeah. And you'd have been good. But
2: here we are.
0: Here we are.
2: Yeah.
0: That's life. Anyway. That's life, baby. Yeah. All right, Zach, have a great afternoon. I thought you'd enjoy that story, so we called you. We'll talk to you soon, buddy. Right, you're on the show tomorrow, right?
3: Tomorrow, man. Yes, sir. I'm with you guys tomorrow, and maybe on. I think I'm there Thursday, so we can talk more about how Jeffries would have been a 5-time Pro Bowler. But, I'll see you guys tomorrow.
0: Right? All right, see you, buddy.
2: See you, buddy.
0: All right, there you go, little Zach Antrell. All right, let's take a break. On that note, let's take a break. Let's recalibrate here. never mind.
2: Say what you want to.
0: I want to tell you about 502 Hemp and 812
2: Hemp. That's what I thought you wanted
0: exactly
2: to do.
0: Right. It's the greatest in terms of Delta 8, Delta 9, THC, CBD products, all the things that you want. And let me I tell you about this, but you need to know more about it. When I tell you to sign up for their newsletters, you really, really should. 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
2: All right, final segment today here on the show. It's the Round Table, little Elvis. Yeah, let's go. Little Elvis here at the end of the show on Thursday. Here on ESPN 680-1057, 6 p.m. we'll have Soccer City, 7 p.m. Colts at Patriots, 93.9 DeVille, 6 p.m. is the Cardinal Insider. 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Now, Nick Valvano.
3: Are you shocked that I didn't know who that was singing?
2: You know that was Elvis?
3: I did not.
2: Really?
3: I did.
2: No, I am a little shocked by that.
3: Okay.
2: I am. I was a little shocked by that. I thought you'd know Elvis.
3: No, I mean, I know Elvis.
2: Yeah, but you know that was Elvis.
3: I didn't know
2: when
3: that.
2: When he's younger, Elvis. He had a much different voice.
3: Gotcha.
4: When he's older, he's more like this. Hey, baby.
3: How you doing?
4: Oh, good. Thank you very much.
2: Those are terrible. Terrible.
3: I think they're great. I think you do a great job.
2: I've been really bad with impersonations today.
3: That was like, that was a little Elvis and Mark Pope. You let a little Mark Pope sleep in there.
2: Did I really?
3: Yeah, you did.
2: Now, Nick sent this to me. Okay, and it's Nick Valvano, so what do you think? What do you think the main topic here is?
3: Human excretion.
2: That's a good guess, but no.
3: Smut.
2: That's a great guess. I'll give you one more. Those are two really good guesses. What's the other thing that he is not excretions or smut? What's his third most favorite thing?
3: Food.
2: Ah, there you go. You got it.
3: I know him way too well.
2: He I don't know why he sent this to me. I guess he and Phil were talking about it, and again, I couldn't listen because I've been doing meetings all day, and I got to do meetings all day tomorrow too. I've lost it, of course. That's Phil and James. I got so many damn threads.
3: I bet you do.
2: It's just, and I'm not trying to like.
3: You're a popular person,
2: but Nick just sent this to me. I don't even know why he didn't. He just sent this. Okay, so this is best late night food spots at each FBS school.
3: Okay. That's a lot. That's a lot. Who put this list
2: together? Like, for instance, at FSU, it's Gumby's Pizza. Fresno State's might be the saddest.
3: Burger King.
2: Denny's.
3: Oh. I used to go to Denny's after games. If it was too late, if it was a late game in Lexington, I would go to me and my family would go to Denny's.
2: So, what is this? Georgia Southern? Georgia Southern, their famous place is Dingus McGee's.
3: Dingus?
2: Dingus. Now, Kentucky's is, now you'll have to, like, Ruby's Market. What's Ruby's Market?
3: I don't know if I know Ruby's. I thought it was going to be Tally Ho.
2: I think it's closed.
3: Tally Ho's closed?
2: I'm pretty sure it is.
3: That's the OG.
2: That was. I saw a lot of Kentucky football and basketball players.
3: They had the best burgers.
2: Back in the day. Oh, they were great.
3: Oh, my gosh.
2: It was really, you can go in there and get a burger, and you can see Shigari Ali, Dan.
3: Yeah. Shigari Ali. Wow. Was he there? No, he was before me.
2: He's before you. You can see Shigari Ali in there, Dan.
3: Randolph Morris.
2: Randolph Morris. You can
3: Chuck Hayes.
2: You can see Diggy Lions. You can see him in there.
3: Andre Woodson. I was going to say Jacob Tammy, but he was asleep in bed.
2: He's an early. Okay, so Ruby's Cafe and Market.
3: I think I've heard of it.
2: It's a convenience store.
3: Okay. Is it on campus?
2: It closes at 3 a.m., so it's a late night place. I'd never heard of it.
3: Is it on campus?
2: Let's see what kind of food they have. They got like a lot of vapes. They have a vape case.
3: I feel like you
2: got some fried chicken. This was like rice and grits. I don't know what that is. Ice cream. That's like a pretty good looking sandwich. They do the thing where they put the sandwich on newspapers.
3: Oh, that does look good.
2: That does look good. So that Ruby's Market.
3: Okay.
2: Now here in Louisville.
3: Would yours be KS Bar?
2: That's closed too.
3: It is.
2: It's like Tally Ho.
3: Oh.
2: Tally Oh No. Louisville's is Fire Oven Pizza.
3: The hell is that?
2: I don't know. It's like, what the hell's Fire Oven Pizza?
3: That sounds like something that you buy from Walmart.
2: Say Spinelli's or something.
3: And Parazelli's?
2: Parazelli's? It's a late night, Fire Oven Pizza. Or is it Fire? Yeah, Fire Oven. I'm going to look it up. I've never heard of this place. So text line, 437-9680, UPS Jobs text line. Tell me if any of you have ever been –

0: to Fire Oven Pizza. Now, where is this place?
1: It's on Packer Land.
0: There's two of them. You've got West Cardinal Boulevard. Is that the one right down the street from us?
1: Oh, that is it.
0: Okay, that place is good.
1: Is it?
0: Yeah.
1: Okay.
0: No, that place, if that's the place down the street, see, now it changes everything. Now I can't mock this anymore because I've actually eaten there, and it is really good.
1: It's right next to the Greasy Ditch.
0: Yeah, this is it. I've been in here before. I've been there multiple times. I watched Louisville play Indiana in basketball with Nate Huber in there. And Andrew Bosch. I think Phil Baker was in there, too. Well, okay, that place is good.
1: Phil's everywhere.
0: Phil is everywhere. That place, I take it back. They serve beer. Then you can get one of those beer boots.
1: Ooh, a Das Boot?
0: You get a Das Boot in there. Yeah, okay, so I take it back. That place is good.
1: Maybe we. Why
0: well,
1: have
0: shout
1: we not,
0: out to them.
1: Why have we not gone down there and had a Das Boot together?
0: I remember that one day I tried to go buy it and bring it in here, and they wouldn't let me.
1: That's where you went?
0: That's where I went,
1: oh,
0: yeah.
1: Oh, okay.
0: I went in there. I was like, hey, can I buy, like, 6 beers and leave with them? They're like, no.
1: Okay,
0: I didn't think so, but it doesn't hurt to ask.
1: The worst thing you're going to say is what you said.
0: Yeah, the worst thing you're going to say is I forgot what the occasion was, but we were both like, we need some drinks.
1: Yeah, it had to have been a Friday.
0: Had to be a Friday.
1: It had to have been a football Friday.
0: Football Friday. That's coming up.
1: We got to get Baldy and whoever the round table of round producers. We got to make sure that they're in
0: on.
1: Yeah,
0: Football Friday.
1: Because Tanner did a hell of a job.
0: He did. And he did, Baldy.
1: I mean, he did a hell of a job. So I don't know. Maybe we need to send him some cuts.
0: Fridays for now are Leo. So I've got Baldridge on Monday and Tuesday.
1: Okay.
0: Wednesday and Thursday, that's Cantrell time. And then on Friday, I get Leo.
1: Okay.
0: So right now I have like producer by committee.
1: Right.
0: Now.
1: But it's set. That's the schedule right now. So
0: right now.
1: So Leo is on Friday.
0: Yeah. So we need to get Leo involved in this. So he understands.
1: I mean, the pre-roll and the music that Tanner made
0: was really good.
1: Was great.
0: No, he did fantastic.
1: I mean, we can just re-rack that. We just need to make sure that
0: he
1: knows.
0: I'd be fine with re-racking it.
1: Yeah. I mean, that's something I feel like you don't touch. You don't touch that. That's Tanner's legacy.
0: He took a lot of time and effort to make it.
1: Yes, he did.
0: I mean, I liked it. You loved it.
1: Loved it.
0: Anna liked it.
1: She did.
0: I don't know if she'll ever hear it again, but she... when she used to come on Fridays with us, she would get very excited to hear that. Jack Strebel here. I was surprised Kentucky's is at KS Bar and Grill. That's oh, wait. It closed. LMAO.
1: I was waiting for you to get through the list so that I could throw that in.
0: Yeah,
1: there.
0: Yeah. Thank you, Justin, because I was at that LSU game when everyone ran out on the field. Oh, cool.
1: Yeah, I was there too.
0: Texter, Rig.
1: Tox here. There he goes.
0: I'm stunned, disgusted, and shocked that your co-host wanted to be a member of Bum Eye Nation. Ohio is the armpit of America. He ain't wrong.
1: He's not wrong.
0: Zach lusting and speaking orgasmically over Columbus is vomit worthy. Go Sig, go Michigan, anyone but Ohio State. I did know Tox hates Ohio State.
1: I get it. I was in love in high school.
0: I understand.
1: I was in love. I mean, I want that.
0: Not anymore.
1: No.
0: They're just the cats.
1: Gone. Yeah, we're all cats.
0: You only have one love.
1: It's cats.
0: That's Kate's.
1: Kate's football.
0: That's Kate. That's Will Stein.
1: Yes, it is.
0: Did Strebel ever wear those forearm pads? When I played in fifth grade, that was my first year playing contact football.
1: Okay.
0: I did have the arm pads.
1: I could see you look like you.
0: I only had them for 1 year.
1: Are you sure?
0: I promise.
1: You didn't have them in high school?
0: I did not know. I did not wear those arm pads.
1: I'm just asking.
0: You know how hard those dudes got clowns?
1: Yes, I do.
0: You can look on the other side, the opposition sideline.
1: Yeah.
0: And you find the guy that's got the arm pads on. That dude doesn't play.
1: Agreed. Yes. I was just asking. Maybe at Campbell's Dump, you had them on? You had an arm pad on?
0: No.
1: Okay.
0: I got a story.
1: You got a story?
0: Okay. So my sophomore year. Yeah, my sophomore year. I started on the defensive line as a sophomore.
1: Okay.
0: And I'm not going to say the guy's name, but there's a guy on the team.
1: Does he listen to the show?
0: I don't know. I don't think so. I doubt it. I've lost touch with this

0: first. That's why I'm not going to say his name because I don't want to besmirch him. Because if it was a friend of mine that I knew, I'd say his name. But I don't know. Anyway, he was huge. He was like your size in high school.
1: Okay.
0: Soft.
1: His doctor's cotton.
0: I mean, he didn't play. He was the biggest dude on the team. Like, if you were on the other team, you saw this dude walk out, you'd be like, oh, hell no.
1: Mm-hmm.
0: Like, I got to block him or he's going to block. Like
1: the old Calipari teams.
0: Couldn't play. Wow. Well, we're getting ready to play Western at Western. And he puts his helmet on. And he had had one of those visors put on the helmet. Yeah. Like, you know, one of those visors.
1: I had one.
0: And one of my friends, and he's on the defense with me. His name is Tony Stillman. He's awesome. He lives in Florida now. Still good friends with him. We text. He just walks up to the guy. He looks at him. He goes, why? Dude, we lost it.
1: Why? Like, that's all he said.
0: Yeah.
1: Why?
0: Yeah, because he's like, he didn't say, because we knew it. He's like, you ain't playing. Like, why do you have a visor on your
1: head? He wanted to look cool.
0: He's fucked up. He was serious, too. He didn't, like, laugh. He's like, he went, why? He fell out. Like, the guy just he couldn't say anything. He just stood there.
1: Was he a nice dude?
0: I wouldn't say he was nice. He was a little odd, but he just stood there. His shoulders just slumped. Oh. I know. I feel bad. I'm laughing because in the moment it was just so fun. It was hilarious. And you'd have to know Tony. He's just a really funny guy. Just the way he's kind of like Dave Chappelle. Like, just the way he talks is funny.
1: Yep.
0: And he just says stuff that normally wouldn't. And it was hilarious. The entire team started when the coach came. Hey, break it up, man. You guys aren't ready to play tonight, are you? You're over here laughing like a bunch of sissies.
1: I wore a visor.
0: Well, you played.
1: Nobody asked me why.
0: Because you played. If the guy didn't play, like, you didn't need a visor.
1: You didn't know. You didn't.
0: You ain't getting poked in the eye, big guy.
1: No. Like, unless you poke yourself in the eye.
0: You poke yourself in the eye by accident. You ain't getting it.
1: I wore a tinted visor in high school.
0: His was tinted, too.
1: Was? You're not supposed to.
0: You're not supposed to. Well, back then, you could.
1: Really?
0: Then they changed the rule where you couldn't. I think while I was in high school, they changed the rule. Because you used to be able to wear tinted visors.
1: Correct. And mine was, quote-unquote, smoked.
0: Okay.
1: So I put it on. And a couple times refs would look at it, but since I have brown skin, well, I just said it was, they would just look at me and like, oh, it's just his face. It wasn't my face. it was
0: the
1: brown.
0: Visor is part of your head.
1: It was just like that. You would look at it and it's smoked. It wasn't tinted.
0: Right.
1: Well, it was tinted, but it wasn't dark. It was just like a brown. And they would be like, hey, let me see that visor. And I would just look at them and be like, okay, yeah, you're good. Knowing good and well, it was brown as hell. And especially.
0: Same thing, because you could have been like, you kicked me out because that's my complexion.
1: Yeah, 100%. And nobody ever made me take it off.
0: But I didn't take it off.
1: I looked so good in it, too.
0: I bet you did.
1: Oh, my goodness. There was pictures taken of me, and it looked black because of the night. It was good.
0: Texture, rigged us, tell the entire story and spent a ton of effort not to call the big man in question. No, he's not. No, he wasn't. No, that's not true. Don't make me out to be like I'm a bad guy. He was fine. Like, none of that. Come on now.
1: You did call him a sissy.
0: I didn't call him a sissy.
1: That's what you said, right?
0: I didn't say he was a sissy.
1: Oh.
0: No, I said we were laughing. The coach called us all sissies because we weren't ready to play football.
1: Sissy cakes?
0: Translates and they bullied that giant weirdo. He wasn't a weirdo. He wasn't weird. He didn't bully. It was just funny. Rick, did you ever make the weight limit to run the ball in Catholic School League football?
1: Hell,
0: I played
1: no.
0: in two toy bowls and won one at St. Martha. Well, congratulations.
1: You never did.
0: My Catholic School League football team was trash. We'd win one game a year because we only have like 12 players. I'm serious.
1: And you always had the big X on your helmet, right?
0: Always had the big X on my helmet.
1: Never ran the ball?
0: Never ran the ball.
1: Neither did I.
0: I did in high school.
1: What?
0: They had a play for me. Mm. I was nimble of foot.
1: Mike Glazer never had a
0: play. They had a special play for me down on, now we never ran it, but it was in the playbook.
1: Well, that doesn't do anything.
0: We practiced.
1: Is there visual evidence of you catching or running
0: there's
1: a football?
0: There's got to be somewhere. In some coaches' closet or his foot locker or something. There's video of me at practice taking a handoff.
1: Just of you.
0: Yes.
1: You, there's.
0: I promise there is.
1: In some
2: old man's
0: yes.
2: Foot Locker, there's a video of young James Strebel.
0: Yep.
2: Getting a what?
0: A handoff.
2: Is that what y'all call it?
0: Football. You hand off the football.
2: Oh.
0: The hand is the hand. It's the play. It's the
2: oh,
0: football.
2: I thought you were talking
0: no.
2: about I was like, wow.
0: No.
2: Man.
0: Football. It's just the handoff.
2: I'm not.
0: Take the handoff from the quarterback. The running back receives the handoff.
2: I don't know what you're thinking. I didn't know what you all called it in the South End.
0: Yeah, it's the same thing everywhere. I mean, it's what it is. Okay. It's the hit ball. You see this. This is what I got to deal with. I got to deal with this.
2: I want a handoff.
0: Well, you weren't athletic enough,
2: no,
0: apparently.
2: I guess not.
0: I was.
2: Mike Glazer.
0: They were like.
2: There was no play for Justin Jeffries.
0: Look at this big fleet-footed man with great footwork. Now, we need to get the ball in his hand.
2: Now that footwork has gout.
0: It does not. Ow. I just hit my tooth on the pot.
2: Oh, now you're going to get gout in your teeth. Can you do that?
0: No, I'm going to get some tooth disease. Like, I was reading about tooth diseases.
2: Why?
0: I don't know. But if you got an infected tooth back in the day, like you were done. Like you're dead.
2: Because of a tooth?
0: If you have like an abscess tooth or whatever, like you're dead. Like you get the infection, you need to pull the tooth out, but the infection's already taken root in your jaw and it's spread out through your bloodstream. You're screwed.
2: Because of a tooth?
0: Yeah.
2: Oh.
0: Yeah. They didn't have like antibiotics or penicillin.
2: Have you ever taken penicillin?
0: Yeah.
2: Have you? Four.
0: I mean, you take something like amoxicillin.
2: Yeah, but that's not penicillin.
0: But it's penicillin family.
2: Is it?
0: It's
2: like a cousin.
0: Because Kellen is allergic to penicillin. He can't take anything with penicillin in it.
2: It's in the cillin family.
0: Yeah. Like the last time he took amoxicillin, he gets... It's going to sound so bad. This is really what happens to him whenever he takes anything with penicillin in it. The soles of his feet and his hands become extremely itchy and it's unbearable.
2: Really?
0: He can't, and it doesn't stop for like 2 days.
2: Oh, that sounds terrible.
0: It's like torture. Like he cried as a kid, he cried and cried and cried, and we didn't know what was wrong. We're like, what? And then we took him to the doctor and was like, we don't know what's going on. They're like, oh.
2: Whoops.
0: He's allergic. So whenever you go to the doctor and they ask you, are you allergic to penicillin?
2: Uh-huh.
0: We have to say yes with Kellen.
2: Oh,
0: he's allergic to it.
2: He can't take it.
0: The soles of his feet and the palms of his hands get itchy.
2: Get itchy?
0: Mm-hmm.
2: Hmm.
0: I'm just waiting for the smut to pop up on the text line now. A handoff. That video's behind the fake wood wall paneling from the 1980s house where Dad hid the other videos Bob wasn't supposed to see.
2: That's what I was getting at.
0: I know. He buried his footwork in the tombs and the pyramids. You know, you really just stop with that. Here, another one. Gout comes from the tombs. No, it doesn't. They're not tombs. Catholic schools, man, take your hint.
2: Look what you did there.
0: I didn't do anything, and you all did this. There's nothing wrong with saying handoff. There's nothing at all. Chris Collinsworth says it 800 times in one night of Sunday Night Football. Joe Buck and Troy Aikman talk about it on Monday Night Football. Chris Brown, your guy, what's his face?
2: Gus Johnson.
0: No, not him. The other
2: Sean
0: way.
2: Sean McDonough.
0: Sean McDonough's going to say handoff. Are you going to be immature and be like, ha, ha, ha, ha, McDonough handoff. Ah, are you going to do that? I don't think
2: well,
0: so.
2: But he didn't preface it by the video of you getting a handoff what? In an old
0: it's
2: man.
0: It's practice video.
2: You did that. You said the video of you getting a handoff is in
0: old man's coach. It's like a former coach of mine. He's got it somewhere.
2: I bet he does.
0: I want to see it.
2: No, you do.
0: I do. I want to see what it looked like.
2: What the?
0: I'm allergic to penicillin, too. I've had doctors that don't even believe me. It's a real thing, man.
2: I'm sure.
0: It's horrible.
2: I mean, I figured they
0: asked
2: that question.
0: He felt so bad. He would just cry because he's a little guy. He just cries like, it won't stop. Please make it stop. There's nothing you can do.
2: Oh.
0: There's nothing. You just got to wait till it gets out of his system.
2: That's terrible.
0: Dude, it was horrible. He didn't sleep for – I'm serious. He didn't sleep for 2 days. It was terrible.
2: How old was he?
0: He was like five.
2: Oh, that's terrible.
0: It was bad, dude. Jack Strebel here. I give lots of penicillin around campus. I bet you do.
2: That's what I was getting at.
0: Well, we'll see when we go to the frat house.
2: Oh, that's right.
0: Tanner wants to go, by the way.
2: Oh, of course he does.
0: He can go.
2: Yeah, he can.
0: Yeah, Tanner can go. Yeah. This has turned into an episode of Law & Order SVU.
2: Dun-dun.
0: Strebel donates to PennIsland.com.
2: Thank you. Do you?
0: No. I don't. Of course I don't. You think my wife would be like, hey, Well, do you think she'd look like that would pop up on the old bank?

0: Now, you know what we're referring to? Penn Island?
1: I don't.
2: So there's there's this website that
0: we
2: should
0: just have them play the sound.
2: Yeah, that's a good one.
0: Let's have them play the sound. Find Drew Diener Penn Island in the Dropbox, and you're gonna hear this sound. Okay,
2: it's great.
0: It's gonna explain everything.
2: It's some of the best pins that talking about collectors. They collect pins.
0: See,
2: that's where you go to see said pin collection is on the island.
0: This is one of the good things about having like Baldridge and Leo on.
2: Yeah,
0: they haven't heard a lot of this sound before. They hear it for the first time, and they're like, "Oh,
2: they're sound virgins."
0: Yeah, they are. They're sound virgins,
2: and they make that sound when they hear it.
0: They go, "Wow." So I'm hoping he's able to. So we didn't have a mixtape on Friday. It's in flux. It's the whole thing. I don't want to get into it. Anyway,
2: I had so many good drops. I wasted them.
0: We're working with gold today.
2: It's been great
0: today. Anyway, I took requests to play. I was like, you know, so we don't have a mixtape. What are your favorite sounds you want to hear?
2: We're a jukebox.
0: Yeah, it was a jukebox. But poor Leo's not very adept at navigating the Dropbox.
2: Okay. Which I'm sure that's
0: he had a lot of trouble finding some of this, and he got frustrated. There was a moment where I thought he may weep on air.
2: Okay.
0: So I was like, it's okay, just play. I was like Billy Reid, just type in Billy Reid, we just play Billy Reid sounds. They're all great.
2: They are great.
0: And so, but he was able to find the Penn Island sound, and he almost fainted.
2: If any one of your producers, out of all of the producers on the round producers.
0: Yes, the round producers.
2: Is Leo the favorite of to weep first? Like, would you think Leo would weep first before
0: Baldridge and Zach?
2: Definitely before Zach.
0: Zach's
2: an OG when it comes to
0: Leo's kind of sensitive. He's an intelligent and sensitive millennial man.
2: He's not a millennial, is he?
0: He lives in the millennium. I think he's Gen Z?
2: He's like he's one of those Gens.
0: Gen Alpha.
2: Yeah.
0: The new one. When do we start naming generations?
2: I want to be a boomer.
0: No, you don't. They're terrible.
2: I know, but they I'm a boomer.
0: I'm a boomer.
2: I still smoke Marlboro Reds.
0: Marlboro Reds.
2: Give me an old Milwaukee's best.
0: Did you find it, Baldridge?
1: I'm looking for it. Is it just P-I-N Island? Drew Diener?
0: P-E-N.
1: I thought you said pin, like P-I-N, like we're going to pin your location.
2: Right. That's what I'm saying. Like the website is so cool because it's this person that collects them. And there's some really cool pins on that island.
1: I'm sure there are.
2: Yeah. Eccentric pins. Big pins, little pins.
0: I got a handoff down in Mexico. And I'm not going to read the rest of it. Did you find it? Okay, you found it. Now listen closely, John. Listen closely. Okay?
2: Jonathan.
1: I think I found it.
2: Okay.
0: Let's play it. Listen closely.
2: Hammer down.
0: Here we go.
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3: You got a free live read out of it,
4: I'm
3: too.
4: I'm going to look at
3: brilliant.
4: It. I'm going to PennIsland.com right now.
3: There you go.
4: I love that.
3: To the brag line, hey, Drew and team, I wanted to give a shout-out to the County Boys.
4: Oh, boy. You stepped in it bad there.
3: I did.
4: We both did.
3: Oh, no.
0: The music is my favorite.
4: Penn Island on your...
3: No, but dump as much as you can here.
2: No.
3: Really? Really, people?
5: I dumped as much as I can.
3: I know.
2: Old Jaggers.
0: Old Jaggers. Now do you get it, John?
1: I get it.
2: you know when
0: I think Diener may have done one or two more weeks of the bracket,
2: and then it quit.
0: Then he pulled the plug.
2: The best part of that, you know, when people send texts to try to get you,
0: yeah,
2: and they just wait and wait and wait, uh-huh. And they're like, oh, he's about to read it, and then you're like, oh, I'm not reading that.
0: Yeah,
2: to be the person that sent that in. And Drew Diener's waxing poetically.
0: He's so proud.
2: And you're sitting in your car at 7:15 in the morning.
0: You're dying.
2: You're like, oh, my God, they're really going to read it.
0: They're really going to read it.
2: Oh, my,

0: Blank's about to type it in.
1: He looked. Oh, Blank saw it. Oh, Blank. Dude, that person had to feel like King Kong.
0: 100%.
1: Cock of the walk.
0: Yeah, no pun intended.
1: No pun intended.
0: No pin intended.
1: Katina Powell and her handoffs, SMH. All right. Mm. Let's get out of here.
0: See what you did?
1: Well, we had a solid show today. The last segment just, meh.
0: You did it.
1: Meh. Well, I did do it. Mm-hmm. All right. We'll see everyone tomorrow. Hey, on the roundtable, ESPN 680 105.7.
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go on a Tuesday in Louisville, Kentucky. It's the Bonus Hour. I'm John Baldridge. Got you for the next 70 minutes this evening up until Reds baseball tonight at 7:10. The Reds heading to Chicago to take on the Southsiders, the Chicago White Sox, the red-hot Chicago White Sox. 7:40 is first pitch. Tommy Thrall has the play-by-play. 7:10, Dave Yeddy Armbruster gets you set with everything in the Windy City. A lot to get to from here until then. We'll talk with C.L. Brown, Nick Valvano, Phil Baker had him on the take this afternoon, and for Andy Sweeney this week. They talked about some Cardinal football and basketball. We'll get into some Cardinal football for Bo & Co. Lou Rabeau, Zach Cantrell, 10 to 12 weekdays right here on ESPN 680 1057. They talked about the five most impactful players that they think will be key to Louisville football and their success this year. That's coming up later on in the show. We're going to start with some baseball, though. As a wacky play last night north of the border in Toronto in the Red Sox-Blue Jays game. A Toronto team that went to the World Series last year, under 500 right now, picked up the 2-1 victory over the Sox last night and are currently 3.5 back in the AL wildcard standings in that very competitive AL East with the Rays leading the division. We'll have that conversation in just a moment. Drew Diener

0: with Mark Blankenbaker and Creighton Harley, brought on Nathan Huber, who's our MLB expert of umpires, the SEC umpire, and one of our sales members here at ESPN Louisville. He broke down that wacky play from last night, and Lloyd Gardner got on the air, talked about what he's been up to recently, some basketball, and a little golf as well. So we'll start with that on the bonus hour tonight as we get rolling this evening. Here's the conversation earlier today, talking baseball and some basketball on the Diener Show.
1: And, okay. In this Blue Jays game, it looks okay. So as you watch it, you know, you hear there's a 16-minute delay and there's this and that, and you watch the play, the video, it's just a pop out to center field. And I'm like, what in the hell happened? But apparently, as I understand it, there was one out, but the scoreboard said there were two outs.
2: That's correct.
1: So the guy at third, he didn't tag up because he looked at the scoreboard and said
2: Siegler was his name.
1: Two outs, even though it's his responsibility. You know how many outs there are as a professional baseball player. And he just sort of wandered in thinking it was the third out. Well, they doubled him up when they threw it over to third base because there was only one out. So that essentially made it a double play. Blue Jays manager said everyone assumed the inning was over when the home plate umpire waved off the run and said that during all the confusion he was never given the opportunity to appeal Siegler not tagging up from third.
2: Yeah,
1: I'm still
2: that's
1: confused.
2: Right. So they're saying that the umpire waved off the run and said that he was never given the opportunity to appeal that Siegler was not tagging up from third, and that's when the umpire started discussing the play, and then what they said here, the crew chief Chris Guccione,
1: know, doesn't matter.
2: What we have here is we have a time play, meaning when the third out was made at first base with the runner not tagging up, the runner that was on third base also did not tag but crossed home plate before the third out was made at first base. So we're going to go to New York for a rules check.
1: Wait a minute.
2: So they tagged out the guy at first, right?
1: No. He caught an out. Caught the
2: out
1: ball
2: number two
1: in center field.
2: Out number two is
1: okay,
2: but the runner from third.
1: Okay, so he did tag.
2: He hit home plate before the runner from first.
1: Okay,
2: but they didn't tag up the runner from third, and
1: we're going to need Dave Huber on this. But so the rule is appeals plays require an umpire to recognize an apparent fourth out. The rule states if the third out is made during a play in which an appeal play is sustained on another runner, the appeal play decision takes precedence in determining the out. If there is more,
2: here's what they say. Because Siegler crossed home plate before Sogard was called out at first.
1: Okay.
2: Siegler scored from
1: third. They
2: doubled
1: up the guy at first. Okay.
2: Yeah, when Sogard was called out at first and Toronto never appealed the runner leaving third base early, the run was awarded to the Red Sox 16 minutes later. The crew chief said, after calling New York and getting it all straightened out, the run is going to score.
3: Hey, guys,
2: end of
3: I got
2: inning,
3: Nate
2: two
3: on
2: runs
3: one.
2: For Toronto.
1: Okay, so Nate's there. Okay, Nate, explain this because we're just going to drown in this.
4: Yeah, you guys got it all messed up. Come on, guys.
1: Yeah.
2: I'm reading from the MLB website.
4: There is an elusive fourth out every now and then. You can actually have four outs in an inning. And this was a scenario where they could actually have had four outs. So you had.
1: Let me just jump in. Is that because the guy at third didn't tag up?
4: The guy at third did not tag up, but it has to be properly appealed. So I'll explain it. So you had two runners on. They thought there were two outs. They took off running on the pop out, right?
1: Mm-hmm, mm-hmm.
4: So they're running even though there's only one out. When the guy caught it in center field or in the outfield, that's out number two.
1: Yep.
4: They actually threw it in to first base and tagged and stepped on first base.
1: Mm-hmm.
4: That guy is now out. He's the third out. But the runner at third didn't tag, and he took off to go home. Well, he beat the throw to first base. He scored before the guy was tagged out before he was, mm-hmm. Called out at first base, before they, stepped on first base. Therefore, that is a timing play meaning that run is going to score.
1: But wait a minute. Let me back. Yeah, if he didn't tag, how could he legally score?
4: Because they didn't appeal it. That's where you have to actually appeal that. If they would have thrown over to third base and stepped on third base and said, hey, he didn't tag up, we're appealing this, boom, now you have a fourth out and the run doesn't count.
2: Let me ask you Nate. If they had touched first, if they had gone to first like they did and then thrown over to third, is it still out?
4: He would have been out. It would have been a fourth out, and the run doesn't count. They have to properly appeal. But the defense all took off, ran to the dugout, thinking, oh, it's three outs. We tagged that guy at first. It's three outs. And they all took off the field. But you have to properly appeal it. So you can have a fourth out. So if they would not – did I explain it correctly? Do you guys understand that?
1: No, I think so. So because third base you have to appeal, whereas the other base you just throw it to the bag?
4: Well,
1: they never threw to third.
4: So let's say they would have, instead of that second out happens at center field, and then they throw to third base and step on the base.
1: Yeah.
4: Now you got three outs and the run doesn't score.
1: Right.
2: Gotcha.
4: Okay. You don't have to get that fourth out.
1: But he went to first. He scored even though he shouldn't have been allowed to score, but they never appealed the fact that he should not score, so the run counts.
2: And they never threw over to third.
4: Exactly.
1: Yeah.
4: And they never threw to third. If they would have properly appealed and thrown to third, they would have gotten a fourth out, and the run wouldn't have counted.
1: That is bizarre.
2: It's super bizarre.
4: The fourth out scenario, I've seen it. I've actually personally, in all my minor league time, you know, I've been umpiring for 26 years. I've never personally had the fourth out scenario on the field. It hardly ever happens. But that was a scenario where the fourth out could have happened. But the run does count because it is a timing play. Like, you know, if you get a runner on third and there's a ground ball to shortstop and he throws to first base and that's the third out, doesn't matter when the guy crosses the plate because it's a force out. If the third out is a force out, a run can't score.
1: Yeah.
4: If the third out is a tag or an appeal, then it's a timing play. And it does matter when he crosses the plate. So that's why that mattered last night when he actually crossed the plate, because the run scored before they threw to first base.
1: Is Furniture John in the background making weird noises?
4: In my house?
1: Yeah, there's an odd noise. Sounds
2: or is
1: like
2: that Creighton?
4: You know what it probably is? It's probably my flip-flops. I'm in my house shoes getting ready to jump in the shower and come into work, and I heard you all screwing all that up.
1: Yeah, it sounded like grunting, like the weird Furniture John noise that's in the Dropbox somewhere. So.
4: No, I'm pacing back and forth, and it's probably my flip-flops.
1: Maybe. It's a loud flip-flops. Okay. Okay, well, I've never heard of the fourth-out scenario. But
2: I've never either.
1: It sounds like every umpire, it's like the Loch Ness Monster for umpires.
4: It really is. It's a fourth out scenario is, you know, it's pretty cool. Well, I mean, I guess I can't say cool, but
1: it's interesting. So. Yeah. So,
4: don't really ever hear about it. So,
1: well, thanks for clearing it up, man.
4: All right, man.
1: All right. I appreciate it. Our resident umpire, Nate Huber. So, the fourth out scenario. I haven't either, but that does make sense to me now. So, I mean, I understood that. I hope the audience did, because I thought Nate did a really good job of explaining the timing of it.
2: He definitely did.
1: Since they never threw to third, you can't give them the out
2: right
1: over there.
2: They didn't do what mechanically they needed to do to get the out.
1: Right. So the run, while he didn't tag up, shouldn't have counted. You have to say, hey, he didn't tag up.
2: Right.
1: And they never did that.
2: You have to call him on it.
1: So the fact that he scored before the ball got to first, I mean, you know, I think they could have just said, all right, that's three outs. You ding-dongs didn't realize how many outs there were, and we're going. I mean, yeah, the scoreboard got it wrong, but that doesn't matter. You're a professional baseball player. You know how many outs there are.
2: You have to know how many outs there are, that's for sure. So very strange.
1: Interesting.
2: And it was like a 16-minute delay.
1: Oh, yeah, because nobody knew the rule.
2: And they're like, what do we do here?
1: Exactly. What the hell?
2: And there's probably some rule, there's got to be in Major League Baseball, like just a rule nerd that they go to,
1: it's in the books,
2: right?
1: Know,
2: so. No, it's there. Yeah, they cited the rule, and
1: I mean, professional
2: like
1: Lisa Mattingly would all know off the top of her head, you know.
2: Get Lloyd in here.
1: We had Lloyd. Did we have
2: how
1: Lloyd?
2: The hell
1: hang
2: I
1: on.
2: Act like that?
1: So Lloyd
3: Lloyd's
1: dropped.
3: Here.
1: Oh, yeah. So we do have Lloyd. So Lloyd, welcome in. Did you get all the baseball rulings clarified?
5: I thought you did a great job. Thought you did a great job.
1: Yeah, he really
5: first
1: did.
5: First of all,
1: that.
5: The third base umpire, I mean, the third base coach and first base coach should have known how many outs it were.
1: Absolutely.
5: Not looking at the scoreboard and one of the things that I get so ticked off at, my son plays travel ball.

0: he plays at St. X, and really good teams. And we went to up to Cincinnati, and there were like 63 teams and four teams in each pool, and it was just a mess. They paid $2,000 to get in. They charge you like $60 for a week pass. There's not a scoreboard operating anywhere.
1: Oh, boy. Oh, boy. Yeah.
0: I mean, you'd think they could pay somebody at those charges, but I will say this. Xavier University was one of the sites. They did have a scorekeeper, and that was great PR for them, but that's enough.
1: Yeah. All right. Louis Gordon is here now. Are you involved in the Kentucky Hall of Fame still?
2: How does a hack like Lisa Mattingly get into the Kentucky Hall of Fame?
0: Well, I heard you getting on me on the way in this morning, but no. Matter of fact, the last year that it used to be the Kentucky Athletic Sports Hall of Fame, and there was so much confusion to it that they first of all didn't have the money, so the Louisville Sports Commission took it over, and it was just certainly a committee we met at Cozair Hospital. They were the original sponsors for many, many years. So in 2018, the Louisville Sports Commission took it over. Not one single person from the original board was left on that board.
1: Oh.
0: So they took everybody off in 2018. So, no, I'm no longer in it. And they named the Kentucky Sports Hall of Fame, which is great because if you Googled it or whatever you did back then, it would go up Kentucky University of Kentucky's Hall of Fame. So changing the name to Kentucky Sports Hall of Fame was a lot better. But if you want to know about it, there are a lot of people you know on there. C.L. Brown, Eric Crawford's on that committee. Actually, Bob Valvano's on the committee. Marcus Maven's on it. I guess that they vote by ballot. Now, back in the day when I was on it, we would meet at the University of Kentucky Golf Club once in August. We'd meet at the University of Louisville the next year. They alternated sites, Cardinal Golf Course. And we would have a luncheon. You would go around the table. You would mention people that you thought should be in, why they should be in. At the end, we had a secret ballot. You wrote down your top so many players. They gave them a point system, which they still do. And then they would read the list off of who made it. So, but I wasn't on it for a while because, and then the reason I was put on it because I was older. I mean, what happens is you get a lot of young people who don't remember the old timers.
1: Right.
0: And they get forgotten and they put young people in before the old people in. And I remember we were sitting around and somebody very young had come on the board and nominated somebody, and I said, look, do they deserve to be in? Certainly. They'd only been out of college 2 or 3 years. I said, last year we put Bill Keitley in. 6 months later, Bill Keitley passed away. We got to get these old people in before they pass away. And another thing that was unique about it, you had to attend in order to be inducted. Now, every year we had somebody in charge. I had Kenny Perry, for instance. 1 year. Kenny Perry was nominated, so I called Kenny Perry. I talked to Kenny. He could not come because he had a golf tournament that weekend. So he was left on the list for 2 years. I'll tell you somebody else not in the Hall of Fame is Rick Pitino. Rick Pitino was up, had three opportunities to be in, and he declined to come at any of them. And the reason they did that, the year that Pat Riley was inducted, they sold hundreds of tickets to see Pat Riley, and nobody showed up. So they made the rule, you must be able to attend, or someone in your family if you're deceased. And if not, you stay on there for 2 years automatically for that duration. So that's the way it used to work. And right now, I have no idea how it works. I still go to them. We used to have six or eight. They usually have like four. So that's in a nutshell kind of what happened.
1: Well, there you go, the oral history of it there. Gearing up for football, like we're 26 days away. We have a couple of practice prophets here that have got things all figured out where they know exactly who's going to be good. So, I don't know, are you gearing up like everybody else?
0: Well, I'm gearing up, and I actually talked to Paul Rogers last week to make sure I still had a spot, and he said, certainly. And he said, Lloyd, are you going to Nashville? Clemson? And I said, yes. So
1: all right.
0: I'll be making that first game. So.
1: Well, there you go. We got Lloyd, road trip Lloyd we got.
0: Well, it's pretty good. Drew, I'll be 82 years old tomorrow.
1: Oh, tomorrow's your birthday. Wow. What are you doing for to celebrate?
0: Well, I'm sitting here in my office at school working. I mean, it's crunch time to start back pretty heavy on the King of Bluegrass. I got some major things I'm going to have to change for some people's sickness. But anyway, it's excited to do that. And it's been so hot. I've been playing golf one day a week. I've played six straight weeks, at least one day, played 18 holes. So
2: look at you. It's been hot out there, Lloyd. You been able to do all that?
0: Well, you know, I grew up in the heat, so I go out there and play. If it gets too hot, we decide to quit, but we haven't quit yet. So, but we play early. We usually play at 8:20, 8:30 in the morning. So, supposed to play tomorrow. If it doesn't rain, we'll play. If it doesn't, we will. So,
1: Luke Gardner with us here. What else? So you've been working on, obviously, your King of the Bluegrass is a year-round thing with you, but I don't know. What else is occupying your time?
0: Well, I have a really bad left foot, and I can still work in the yard, but it has to be pretty level ground. I still do that outside. I worked outside about 2 hours yesterday. I just try to stay active. I went to the gym yesterday. I still lift weights 2 days a week with my trainer, Porter Cottrell. Matter of fact, I had a benchmark yesterday, Drew. I was doing push downs, and I did 122.5 pounds.
1: Wow.
0: And that's, we started 30, 40, 50, 60, 70, 80, 100, 122. So, plus we're supersetting with, yesterday we did seat benches and, side laterals and push downs. And my last push down yesterday was 122.5. So,
2: how about that?
1: How's that? Man,
0: I'm pretty
1: jacked.
0: I wouldn't be alive today if it wasn't for doing that twice. I think I'm in my 14th year maybe, and I haven't missed a day if I was in town. So,
1: I mean, I agree that strength training as you age is like so critical. I mean, it's just you're living it, and it's that's I think that's great. I mean, it's absolutely great.
0: There's absolutely no way I could be in the condition I'm in today to do anything if I didn't do that.
1: Yeah, no, I agree with you, man. So, well, good for you, Lloyd. All right. Well, we'll have you lift Blankenbaker after his European vacation.
2: Yeah, so, lift me up. Yeah.
0: By the way, Blankenbaker, I can't believe you wore gym shorts to the Leaning Tower of Pisa.
2: I wore swim trunks.
0: Swim trunks, that's right.
2: We were going to the beach after.
1: Far too short swim trunks.
0: Put something on over it. I mean, you know.
2: No way.
0: What did you wear to the Coliseum?
2: I wore a polo and, normal shorts. It was hot that day, though, Lloyd. I mean, we did the 8:30 Coliseum tour because we were like, I don't know if you know this, the cheese banks are melting in Italy.
1: What does that mean?
2: Well,
1: The cheese banks are melting.
2: They make giant wheels of Parmesan.
1: Okay.
2: And they age them. Well, as they age, the cheese manufacturers can borrow against the value of the cheese. Like, this cheese can be very expensive because it's a lot of cheese.
1: Yes.
2: Well, with the heat in Italy that I experienced at the Coliseum, it's overwhelming the cheese banks. So they're the capital that is the foundation of part of Italy's economy is literally melting in the heat. So it's a big worry, Lloyd. It's a big worry.
0: Well, Mark, I will say this. I've been to the Coliseum. That was one of the things that was on my bucket list years ago.
2: It was amazing.
0: And it's very, very impressive. And I don't know if the people realize it, but it used to be all marble, and the Catholics stole the marble. And
2: it used to have a metal.
1: Hey, by the way, Luke Hancock says he wore a tank top to the Coliseum.
2: Yeah. Yeah. What's wrong with that, Lloyd? Luke Hancock.
1: MLP's wearing it.
2: Yeah.
0: Well, if that's what he wore, it's what he wore, but he didn't wear swimming trunks.
2: No. Well, I wasn't going swimming after the Coliseum, although I would have jumped into any pool after that happened. Yeah. But no, it used to have a metal, like a lot of metal exterior on the Coliseum, and it even had a roof, like a canvas roof.
1: A dome Coliseum?
2: Well, it wasn't really a dome. It was like
1: retractable roof. Yeah. They're really ahead of their times.
2: They did. They had some really crazy stuff.
1: But all right.
0: It's pretty impressive what they did there. I mean, it's great history.
1: Yeah. All right, Lloyd. Well, enjoy the golf rounds, and we'll see you soon.
0: All right. Thanks, fellas.
1: I appreciate it. Lloyd Gardner with us here, 93 on the Ville, ESPN 680-1057.
3: So it's the Diener Show this morning, on with Lloyd Gardner and Nathan Huber, talking some baseball, talking some basketball, everything coming up as we gear closer to the fall and the winter for football and basketball season in Louisville. We look at the baseball stands real quick. We talked about the Red Sox, who they talked about playing in that game last night, that wacky play, that fourth out that allowed a run to come home because they didn't check on the runner back at third base. The Rays lead that AL East division. The Red Sox are a couple of games back behind them. Boston at one time was way out of the race. They won 16 straight and had an incredible second half of the year so far. They're 7-3 in their last 10. They are in that second wild card spot. Toronto, who went to the World Series last year in that game last night, they're 6 under .500, 3.5 back of the last wild card spot in the AL. The Reds tonight, they're underway at 7:40, 7:10, the inside pitch right here on ESPN 680-1057. Get over now to some college football. Rabeau and Co today, Louis Rabeau, Zach Cantrell, they talked about the five most impactful players this year on that Cardinal roster, where Isaac Brown fits on that list, and they get into that and a little more. So here's that conversation now, earlier today, on Rabeau and Co.
4: She posted an article about her five most important players on Louisville's team, and I think a couple of these are very easy to understand. One of them we opened the conversation with yesterday, Zach, is Isaac Brown. By the way, you will hear from Stuart Mandel tomorrow at 10:20 on this show, and he talks about the running back room at Louisville, and Isaac Brown, obviously, the dean of that room at this point, Zach. Is there a world in which he's not the most important player just because the quarterback is, or is she right here, hey, we're moving a new guy into a new starting role, he's going to need all the help he can get?
5: I don't think Isaac Brown's the most important guy. I think he might be the most integral to their success, but I think their most important player is the quarterback. I mean,
4: it is what it is.
5: How many teams in football, college, NFL, is the quarterback not the most important position? I mean, you see this every year where as soon as a quarterback gets hurt, their season is cooked. If you don't have at least serviceable play at that position, you're not going to be a contender in the ACC. You're not going to be a contender anywhere. I think Isaac Brown is a guy that's a necessary piece, and if they don't have him, that's a big blow. But the good news for them is they do have Kewon Brown. They have a pretty good running back room where they have somewhat of a plan B. If Isaac Brown is hurt or if he holds out or whatever the case is.
4: Drives out or whatever, yeah.
5: There is no plan B if Lincoln Keenholz is hurt. If Lincoln Keenholz is hurt, they're cooked. I mean, and how do I know that? They went to the portal and got Lincoln Keenholz. If they thought that highly of their backup quarterbacks, they would just start one of those guys.
4: They just have elevated someone. That's actually not a bad point. Lincoln Keenholz is number two on this list. She writes, the Ohio State transfer will have plenty of weapons around him, but he'll need to know what to do with them to operate the Cards' offense. He's never seen significant snaps as a college quarterback. It is of concern, and there will be a learning curve, but he has enough talent and support to help with some of those growing pains. His versatile skill set as a dual-threat quarterback gives him an advantage that previous signal callers under Brom didn't have. All right, so here's what's interesting. And she talked about this yesterday, Zach, that they're running plays in practice for him to run, right? And so there is very clearly there's going to be an emphasis on him running. I'm fascinated to see, because Brom loves that empty set.
5: Yeah.
4: In random spots, like second and two and that kind of stuff. The run threat for Keenholz there, the ability to dump off to a tight end, that kind of thing, where if someone overcommits on the linebacker side or whatever it might be, could really set that up. Keenholz, number two on this list. I don't think we need to say too much about him because there's only so much you can say about a guy you haven't seen a lot of.
5: And that is something that we have not seen in the Jeff Brom era, is a quarterback that runs on a consistent basis. Oh, sure, we haven't seen him certainly game plan for it, maybe a scramble here and there, but we don't see game plans, called quarterback runs, which is now such a part of basically every offense in college football, because when you run the quarterback, you gain a lead blocker, and when you run the quarterback, you have to have a guy that can move a little bit. I mean, Fernando wasn't a big-time runner last year, but you knew when it was third and five that he could scramble for a first down. I'm kind of thinking that's what Brom wants to do more with Keenholz. I'm not expecting him to turn into an option quarterback and carry the ball 20 times and rush for 150 yards or anything like that. But, yeah, every now and then, get your second and three, call quarterback run, get a first down, give him the green light to scramble if the first read's not open or if the second read's not open.

0: This is something different than what we've seen. Tyler Shough was told not to run, correct, obviously, because of his past injury history. Like, right, yep. Jack Plummer could move a little bit. Miller Miss could kind of move, but not really. But this is something different, and I like to see Jeff Brohm not change his formula, but he's giving allowances for playing into Lincoln Keenel's strengths, because that's what good coaches do.
1: No, that's exactly right. It, you know, the old feed the studs thing, you know, I think there was such an idea that it had to be a particular position on the offense when that was happening around here, Zach. Is that the case? Just let guys do what they're best at, for sure. Clev Lubin comes up third on this list. I think we've talked a fair amount about him as well. And look, Zach, if he's great and disruptively great for them, they're going to be great on defense. The guy who's at number four is a really fascinating one to me, and I think she's right to include him on this list. I may have had him higher as far as if this is a guy who's good, then Louisville's going to be very good on defense. And that's Antonio Watts, because mm-hmm. we know who's next to him, guys like Stan Kwan. This is where, the, you know, a redshirt, she writes, a redshirt season's career has been filled with clutch, highlight-worthy plays. Most notable amongst them, a game-winning pass breakup in the 2024 Sun Bowl. Last year, his season was cut short by 3 games due to injury. He reversed course on transferring during the offseason, missed some spring practices to recover, but was still influential as one of the leaders of the defense. He's now healthy, and he'll be expected to continue to be a playmaker for Louisville, which will be key against some of those early season scheduled high-powered offenses. And these are the kinds of guys to me, Zach, that if they're going to make a playoff run, he's got to be not good. He's got to be great for what he's capable of. Mm-hmm. He's got to hit that ceiling a bunch of times during the season. How good is this linebacking core, do you think?
0: I think it's
1: pretty darn good.
0: I think it's top half of the ACC. I think it's in the conversation. Maybe it's not quite Miami, but as far as we're talking about the rest of the ACC, they don't take a backseat to very few teams, if any. I think that's a linebacker room that we saw last year. They can range from sideline to sideline. They're pretty good tacklers. They tackle well in space, which ultimately you have to have against great running backs and against great receivers over the years. But we saw these guys make big plays, the game-winning interception by TJ Capers against Miami last year. I mean, we've seen them step up and make these kind of plays, so I think it's a very good linebacker room. I don't know if there's an obvious – Saquon Kirk's probably the best linebacker of those three, but I think they're all equally important because they all fill different – they all fill different needs. Yeah, I mean, Saquon Clark does a little bit of everything, but, I mean, Watts is a guy that's a little bit more rangy. TJ Capers is a guy that might be a little bit more of a ball hawk. So they all have their own individual roles, and especially this year with a brand-new defensive coordinator, it sure makes his life a whole lot easier.
1: No, that's exactly right. So, yeah, Antonio Watts in that group. She lists him as a linebacker safety, and what's interesting about that to me, Zach, is, you know, you bring an end-ringer from Iowa to really anchor that safety group.
0: Yeah.
1: Very clearly, right? Cole's a guy.
0: No doubt.
1: But Antonio Watts' ability to stay on the field for all three downs, and frankly for most situations, is super valuable to them. I'll be interested to see how they play alongside one another, because if they're both good in the back of that defense, we already feel like we know what's up front. And so multi-layer on that defense would be real welcome, especially as we get into the regular season. She has Trey Richardson fifth. I think that's not a ridiculous thing at all.
0: Not especially considering the expectations that Brohm's putting on. 80 catches, 10 touchdowns. He's on the Paul Hornung Award watch list. I mean, the hype is clearly there. This is a guy who averaged 17.5 yards per catch last year, so he's an explosive playmaker. And Jeff Brohm rarely speaks about anybody the way that he's spoken about Trey Richardson, as far as we expect him to have a huge season. We expect him to be an integral part of this offense, and he needs to be that guy when you're replacing Chris Bell. He's a versatile kind of guy. Wouldn't be surprised maybe to see him on some returns at some point this year, just get him the ball on special teams, a la Colin Lacey these last couple years. If Trey Richardson lives up to the expectations that's been put on by Jeff Brohm, he's going to be a contender for an All-ACC first team, All-ACC second team, that kind of guy, especially if Lincoln Keenholz, you know what young quarterbacks tend to do? They tend to lock on to their number one weapon, and that's been their first read pretty much the entire time.
1: Right.
0: And, I mean, you see this all the time with the young quarterback, like, oh, this guy has 80 catches, the next closest guy is like 50. Like, they'll force feed the ball to their top guy.
1: Texter, why aren't we opening with Sydney Sweeney denying the NCAA stay? That's a good question. Oh, man. 437-9680, our UPS Jobs text line. Yeah, do you think he'll return kicks? Is there a chance he's doing that as well?
0: I think they might put him out there.
1: Yeah.
0: I don't see why not.
1: Yeah.
0: Oh, Isaac is going through positionals, according to our guy, McGavick.
1: Okay.
0: He's a limited participant.
1: I got to say this. Rob talks about Richardson's injury a lot different. He talks about Isaac Brown, doesn't he?
0: Just a bit.
1: Just a little bit, eh? Oh, man. By the way, Paul Hornung Award, you mentioned it. Is there anybody on this list that maybe people, you know, and I let me put it on the show sheet for you.

0: As I said, there's 39 names. I have it in my email somewhere.
1: There it is. It's in the open third article there if you want to grab that off the show sheets.
2: Yeah.
1: But, you know, for example, you know, guys that you'll know but maybe other people don't, the Miles Coleman at Oklahoma State, who's going to be a wide receiver, transfer from North Texas.
2: Yep.
1: Jacoby Williams, who's a running back at Texas Tech. You know, Fernell Brown III, sophomore at Florida, that kind of thing. It's a fun list, man. We've been trying, by the way, I want people to know, we've been trying to get Zach to be a contributor and a voter on the Paul Hornung Award.
2: Yeah.
1: That'd be awesome, wouldn't it not?
0: It would be. Oh, I would kill him in that role.
1: Outside of the Heisman, is this the award? I mean, I don't know. This is,
0: I might like to
1: the
0: do
1: winner's the list of this, like, last 4 or 5 years.
0: Yeah, I was going to say, I would just put me on the Biletnikoff so I could ensure that Jeremiah Smith wins it this year, because he should have won it the last 2 years. But the guys that are on this list, I think Isaiah Satania at Oklahoma, one of their best wide receivers. I think that's a guy worth paying attention to. He'll contribute in the special teams. Like, great slot receiver. Jaden Ball is one of the top running backs, obviously, in the country down at Florida. We don't need to tell you how good Malachi Toney is. He's on that list as well.
1: Yep.
0: I think a guy...
1: He seems like the kind of guy that wins this award.
0: Yeah, no,
1: right.
0: He's
1: just
0: exactly
1: does. He'll do a couple things on special teams. He'll have a great season receiving, all that kind of stuff.
0: No, he's exactly on that list. I think Anthony Evans at Mississippi State. You know, these are guys that aren't maybe household names or whatever. But how about a guy like Wayne Knight? Hello, Newman, running back at UCLA, the transfer from James Madison, who was a big part of their playoff run last year. If Bob Chesney's going to do the things that some people are talking about, being a surprise team, then he's going to have to be a big part of it. But you like seeing a defensive guy, Coy Parrott's, the defensive back of Oregon, one of the best safeties in the country. Defensive guys win this award, too. Doesn't happen very often, but Travis Hunter won it back-to-back years.
1: Yes.
0: Of course, the second one, he won the Heisman Trophy. So this is not a fluky list. This is not a, oh, these are guys that, for the most part, no one's heard of. Like, there are a lot of big names that are on this list.
1: I'm going to go ahead and preseason vote for David Amador II, the wide receiver at UTSA.
0: I like that.
1: Because they run a crazy offense there. Yeah. And
0: he's going to fill up the stat sheet for
1: exactly
0: sure.
1: Right, yeah. He'll probably be their kick returner and stuff, too. I'd be like, he's going to have numbers, and so that kind of
0: no,
1: thing.
0: No. The answer is Keith Reynolds, a wide receiver from Miami of Ohio. The only MAC representative. People are not respecting the MAC.
1: Disrespected.
0: Absolutely.
1: Ridiculous.
0: It's ridiculous.
1: Two guys from the Pac-12 barely exist.
0: Well, if the video game says something, then my guy, Bo Sparks, the wide receiver at Texas State, is poised to have a monster year.
1: Texter, what do we do if Isaac Brown makes Brom stroke out? It's a good question. I mean, it really is. It's really a good question. Texter, yeah, there you go. All right, 437-9680, our UPS Jobs text line. Thanks for hanging out with us on the show today. Is there anyone else on Louisville's roster that you would have included instead of these five?
0: No, I think that's a pretty solid list. Okay. I think Alexis is on it pretty much. Yeah, Clev Lubin, I think, doesn't really need a whole lot of description, because if they're going to be as good of a defensive line as we expect, then he's probably going to have an all-ACC kind of season, which he's capable of. He's capable of being, you know, a first, second team All-American. I think that highly of Clev Lubin.
1: Can I make a comparison to a guy who was just here in Ashton Jenny?
0: Mm-hmm. Ashton Gelati.
1: Gelati, excuse me.
0: The great Boise State running back, rushed for 2,400 yards a couple years ago. Raiders picked him like sixth overall.
1: Wrong Ashton G. With Ashton Gelati a couple years ago,
0: yeah,
1: who, by the way, hung out here a couple times, very nice guy, it seems.
0: Absolutely.
1: His numbers his senior year, because he started to get doubled, Zach, went down, and he got credit for those disruption numbers.
0: Yep.
1: I need to be on record about this. If they're going to make the playoff, that's not good enough. Whatever Gelati did a couple years ago for Clev Lubin to do that this year, if he does that, they're not going to make the playoff.
0: Probably
1: if he's disruptive,
0: not.
1: But not numbers and disruptive, then I don't think they make it.
0: Yeah, because
1: I think he's going to have to be in some kind of combination, whatever that looks like, as far as, you know, using, you know, whether it's a, you know, a Stan Kwan or an Antonio Watts, whatever, using those kinds of guys to draw blocks, whatever. You got to get Clev Lubin hitting people.
0: Now,
1: I mean,
0: he
1: can't do the Gelati.
0: Yeah, if he has 6.5 sacks instead of like 11.5, you might be able. It's a lot like, you know, people stop throwing the ball to Darrell Reavers.
1: Right.
0: You know, there's a reason the Jets had the number one defense in the NFL for a couple years, because half the field was completely taken away. And that might happen where if some of these other guys start compiling numbers because they double-team Clev Lubin, it happens all the time.
1: Yes.
0: I mean, I remember Dwight Freeney would get double-teamed, and then Robert Mathis would just take over games, and then people couldn't stop.
1: I think Gelati had no sacks his senior year, or like one or two, something like that. Clev Lubin can't be like that. He cannot be like that. I'm not saying he's got to do two a game or something like that. It doesn't have to be a 20-sack season or anything like that. But he cannot drop off like Gelati's numbers did, I think, and have them make the playoff. I think that's just not realistic.
0: But he did find a nice home for himself with the Chiefs.
1: Yeah.
0: Doing pretty well out there. Had a pretty good freshman year.

0: not freshman year, rookie year there with the Chiefs. But, yeah, he was a big impact player. Look, he's going to have a few sacks. He's going to have like 6.5, 7.5 sacks probably. He doesn't have to be first-team All-American. But how many guys have recorded no sacks in recent years, like Owe or Shamar Stewart, and had limited sacks, but were still first-round draft picks because of how impactful they were?
1: That's a good point. Texture says, am I wrong for not caring whether Brown practices or not? I will if he's performing, but I feel like Brown is more bothered by him not practicing than it being an issue so far anyway. Zach, I'll throw it to you, and we'll ask our next guest the same question. Does it bother you that he's not playing?
0: Practicing?
1: Yes.
0: No, not right now. If he's not practicing when we get closer to the season, and if he's not practicing during game week, then I think it's an issue. But look, there are some guys that just, if they've had enough reps by this point, and especially at that position where guys, the injury rate and the mortality rate for those guys, not mortality rate, but the lesser of their careers than any other position in football, I'm not that bothered that he's not practicing right now. Whether Jeff Brohm, you know, whether he's holding out, if he's doing that, that's a whole different thing. But if he's just not practicing because he's a little bit banged up, I'm not that concerned about it. Talk to me around game week or closer to game week. If he's not practicing by then, it's an issue.
1: Texter pointing out Jelani did move to the interior part of the line his last season.
0: Yes.
1: Sure, zero is not acceptable this year for Cleveland. That's all I'm saying. It's just he can't do something like that. But you're right. I mean, Jelani, we gave him credit during that season, Zach. It wasn't like we crapped all over his season at all. He was disruptive. We all saw it. But Lubin's going to have to be a level above that.
0: Yeah.
1: They're going to make the playoff. If they're going to make the playoff.
0: Then again, Texter brings up a good point. We're talking about practice. Not the game. Not the game.
1: I would not hate hearing that at some point today. We're going to talk to the team from SI.com/college/Louisville, the old Louisville Cardinals on SI, now that McGavick has abandoned.
2: 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Breaking down everything Cardinals football, gearing up for their week one matchup. First weekend of September, down in Nashville against Ole Miss. We'll take a break. This is the bonus hour. When we come back, we'll hear from C.L. Brown of the Courier-Journal. He was on The Take this afternoon. That's next. This is the bonus hour on ESPN 680-105.7.
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0: travel till 7:10 tonight. John Mulder's back with you at our Cardinal Town studios on the bonus hour. Just heard from our morning shows this morning. The Diener Show talking with Lloyd Gardner about some basketball, what he's been up to. Nathan Huber talked about that wacky play in the MLB last night. And the Reds back in action tonight as well. They're continuing their road trip. Head to the south side of Chicago to get set for a three-game series with the red-hot Chicago White Sox. 7:40 is first pitch from Wright Field in Chicago. Tommy Thrall has the play-by-play. We'll get you Dave Yiddiarmbruster at 7:10. He has the inside pitch and get you set for baseball right here on ESPN 680-1057. Also heard from Rabot and Co., Lure Bozak Cantrell, talking about the five most impactful players for Louisville football entering the year and some updates on Isaac Brown practices so far, getting started last Thursday and gearing up for their first matchup against Ole Miss down in Nashville. And I think it's going to be a Louisville football team that can go out there and get 10 or 11 wins, can go out there Jeff Brom's fourth year, and have a very successful season. You talk about an offense that Deion Branch talked about over the weekend. He loves his wide receiver group. It's a very deep wide receiver group. If the quarterback play can be consistent, and if Isaac Brown is ready to go for week one, which I think he'll be out there limited right now, but will be a full go at some point, you could have one of the best offense you've seen in a long time, maybe since Lamar Jackson era, as a Cardinal football fan. The question to me is, can you get off the field? That's always been a problem for Louisville in the past. And the kicking game has been a problem over the last couple of years and something that Jeff Brom talked about in his press conference back on Thursday last week and keeps him up at night. And I think that's not a good thing to have when you gear up and you're about a month away from football. But hopefully this kicking game can be consistent and you're able to put 3 points up and through when you need it. And Louisville football is at a point where you start the beginning of the schedule with Ole Miss, with SMU. You got to win your first at least two of three matchups. And a Louisville football team that's trying to do that under a head coach who picked up 10 wins in his first year, 9 the last 2 years, and you want to get back over that double-digit mark again, I think it's got to be consistent on all three sides of the football. So we'll see how it goes, but a very good conversation. They talked about Rabot and Co., the five most impactful players for that Louisville football team as we get ready for the upcoming season. We'll get now to the later shows today on ESPN 680-1057, 12-3. No Andy Sweeney on the take this week, taking some rested time off. So Nick Valvano and Phil Baker were on. They had on C.L. Brown, who joins every week of the Courier-Journal, talked about Cardinal football, Cardinal basketball, that trip down the Bahamas. Does Louisville possibly add a player on their basketball roster for this 2026-27 season? All that and a lot more from their conversation with C.L. earlier today as we continue on with the bonus hour.
1: Of the Courier-Journal on with us now at CL Brown Hoops. If you want to give him a follow, CL, how are you this fine Tuesday?
2: I can't complain. Life is good. Football is about to start.
1: Nice, nice. It is about to start, and I feel like this is we got a lot to cover today, but I want to pose the question du jour, if you will, that we brought up earlier today on Middays with Marcus Maven. We have a Twitter poll question going on. Right now it's about 58-42. But the question is, what do you think is more likely to happen? A college football playoff appearance by the Cards or a men's basketball Elite Eight? 58% saying football. That's what Steve and I said. I think Phil said the same thing, although it's kind of tough to look past the $20 million roster that U of L has, and there might be some additions to that, which we can get to. But what say you, C.L. Brown? Which do you think is more likely, college football playoff, Elite Eight?
2: Wow, that's man.
1: It's a tough one, right?
2: I stumped on that. It is a tough one because I think that both programs, teams have legitimate chances to at least do that. So, I'm going to go with basketball. just because I feel like they're due. Like, I don't know. That's a good question. What if I say both?
1: A lot of people texted in and said the same thing. We were on 93.9 The Ville, so a lot of Louisville fans listening, obviously. So, maybe looking at it through Cardinal color glasses, but I don't think that's out of the realm of possibility. But just from a logistical standpoint, forget about looking at the rosters, forget about looking at the coaches. An Elite Eight is really hard. I mean, sometimes I think some of the fans around here kind of gloss over the fact that, yeah, we don't hang banners for anything less than a Final Four, blah, blah, blah, whatever. A Sweet 16, I always think, is at least a decent season. You could be a little disappointed, you know, given the fact that you thought you had a good team and maybe your path to the Final Four would have been better, would have been possible if you could have just gotten past Team X. But I always think a Sweet 16 is a successful year. An Elite Eight is really, really hard. And as Lachlan McLean said, he was kind of just going, well, there's 12 teams in the college football playoff. There's only 8 teams in an Elite Eight. I'll go with the college football playoff. But of the people on the show, CL, yeah, you're the first one to pick pick the hoops side of that.
2: Here's the other thing about basketball, though, in the NCAA tournament. There could be upsets on your side of the bracket that makes your path to the Elite Eight a lot easier. You don't really have that in football. Like, the regular season is what it is, which you have to play your way into the playoff like that. But, I don't know. I probably should pick football just because we've seen Jeff Brohm win the big games before. And
1: right,
2: really the main thing they have to do is stay healthy and avoid the letdown games that they've been prone to have. But and we just haven't, you know, we haven't seen this from Pat Kelsey. So, but I'm going to stick with basketball because I think if you have luck on your side, you can get to an Elite Eight. I mean, St. Peter's got to an Elite Eight.
1: Yeah, that's true. That's true. Yeah. I mean, yeah, you get a magical run. That's for sure. Phil, I don't want to dominate this interview. If you got a question, you feel free.
3: No, I appreciate it. CL Brown joining us here on the Take, ESPN 680, 105.7, the ESPN Louisville app. You did a recent piece on the UofL football balanced enough to chase the ACC title if depth holds. I mean, obviously, you see the Isaac Brown component of him, going through limited practices, but some of the other running back rooms, I know it's been deemed one of the deeper ones out there, but what are some of the other position groups that you maybe have concerns about depth, but all in all, looks like everybody looks pretty healthy out there other than Isaac Brown going through some limited practices.
2: Well, it's not so much groups as a whole that I'm saying they're not deep enough. It's the special players. Like, you invest in Isaac Brown because he's a home run hitter. He can make any play turn into a big game, an explosive play. And they don't have a bunch of guys like that, you know? So it's going to be important that he stays healthy.

0: They shouldn't have games where, you know, if they have a game where the offense is kind of sputtering, the defense can carry them. If they have a game where the defense is allowing, you know, too many yards, too many scores, their offense can make up for that. Their offense can score, or at least I think they have the potential to be that kind of offense. So where we look at last year, I felt like it was a defensive team after Isaac got hurt, where if the offense was sputtering, the defense was going to keep them in the game, but they probably weren't going to – they probably had to play a perfect game for Louisville to come out on top because, you know, just as we discussed plenty, Miller Moss wasn't that guy who could carry the offense last year. So so it's really just a matter of, you know, making sure this team is able to stay healthy. Their stars are able to stay healthy to get them over the top.
1: C.L. Brown joining us of the Courier Journal at C.L. Brown Hoops. One of those stars, hopefully for the Cards, will be Trey Richardson. Jeff Brohm earlier this summer said that he's hoping he'll get pretty good production, 80 receptions. I mean, he's a Horning Award watch list member, obviously going to they're looking for him to be an impact on special teams. But Deion Branch earlier this week, or this past weekend, I believe it was, said that he thinks this is going to be the best receiving core that Jeff Brohm has ever had here. What did you make of that? I mean, obviously, Coach Branch is going to be high on his guys, but, I mean, pretty strong statement from Coach Branch. What say you?
0: Well, yeah, like, that's part of it is Deion Branch isn't a guy that just, you know, comes out and speaks in a lot of hyperbole and gives you some kind of grandiose statements. Like, for him to say that, he's very confident in what he sees. And so I think it's something... is something that I took note of because he said it, because, you know, kind of because of who it's coming from. Not only does he know the position, obviously, at the highest level, but he doesn't make those kind of statements ever.
1: Right.
0: So for him to be that confident with this group, it does make it seem like, okay, well, let's see them be special. Like, he's talked them up, and he wouldn't talk them up if he didn't feel like they could back it up. So I guess we'll see how it plays out, starting with the opener in Nashville against Mississippi.
1: Go ahead, Phil.
2: Oh, C.L. Brown joining us here of the Courier Journal. Be sure to give him a follow on Twitter as well as Blue Sky. I know he is on there. But, you know, C.L., I don't know how much you take in the Cardinal commitment videos that Louisville basketball puts out there. I know before you went on vacation, you did a piece about, you know, hiding Louisville's basketball or Pat Kelsey. It's like not the move to do in terms of trying to get exposure to there. Do you take in those videos at all in terms of thinking it's enough access for the fans, or that can appease the appetites for the fans that are seeing that content? Because it's well done, but it's obviously through a different scope if you are, you know, streaming the games or having an open practice. What did you make of those videos that are out there?
0: Well, I mean, that's where we are basically in this era of college sports. Really not just college sports, the major league or professional organizations kind of do the same thing in-house, producing a lot of content for their social media channels. And it is good to give to get a glimpse of it. The thing about the Bahamas trip, that was very specific to, you know, that mistake, what I felt like it was a mistake made, just because in this era, you're also asking your boosters, your fans, so much to contribute so much. We need to stay in this rat race financially, and the people that bear, you know, a lot of that through ticket prices or donations or whatever is your fan base. And so it just, you know, that was an easy bone to throw them to allow the one game in the Bahamas to be streamed. So, I mean, you know, he admitted that as a mistake, but I don't think they need to be. We need to have full access where we're seeing so much, you know, and it's not even really time for it yet because football is front and center right now. But I do like to see just kind of what they put out, and, you know, you still take it with a grain of salt because they're not going to show any of the challenging parts or the bad parts, but.

0: It is something that you just kind of stick in the back of your mind, and if it comes up to be relevant later, you can think back to those moments.
1: C.L. Brown joining us of the Courier-Journal. C.L., staying in basketball, rumors going around that Seth Trimble might be joining the Cards with that new five-year deal for eligibility that's been going around. Well, I mean, we'll see if that sticks. We'll see if he comes here, but I mean, it's been all over Twitter. I think it started with a Trilly Donovan Discord. If Seth Trimble were to come to the Cards, what impact do you see him making? What's that say about the current roster? And what do you think he brings to the table for the Cardinals?
0: I mean, I am a big fan of Seth Trimble. I covered him his freshman year at Carolina.
1: I was going to say, yeah. I mean, yeah, from your old stomping ground. So, yeah, I figured you'd be a little familiar with him.
0: So, yeah, he's a great kid. His brother also played at Carolina, J.P. Tokoto, that I covered back in the day. Crazy athletic. If he was, 3 inches taller, he would have been in the league. Like, he's an athletic freak, and obviously what we saw when he hit the three to beat Duke, he's not afraid of the moment. He's a great defender as well. I mean, if they added him, then it would be clear to me that basketball would get to an Elite Eight before. They would be more likely to get to an Elite Eight than football would be to get to the playoff. But, I would only see positives if that comes to fruition and he actually actually makes it here. It would also be adding another veteran. I mean, he's been through it, and he's just a solid guy.
1: Real quick follow up. What do you think if he were to join? What's the starting lineup look like game one? You think, because Steve Rummage was in earlier, and we were talking about maybe going with a 3-guard lineup with Trimble, Shellstad, and Adrian Woolley, and I mean, depending on Carter Knox's health, maybe he's the first one to come off the bench. But what do you think that starting lineup would look like? Because I feel like if you get somebody like Trimble to come, you're promising him starting time. And I feel like starting time was probably promised to Adrian Woolley to get him to come back. It was probably promised to Jackson Shellstad. Somebody's going to have to sit if Trimble comes. So, I mean, who do you think that person is? And, do you think we have that 3-guard lineup? What say you?
0: That's another good question, because I think part of it just has to do with how Kelsey wants to play this year. He's got the guys in the front court to where he wouldn't have to play a 3-guard lineup. And I definitely don't think you make promises to anybody, Trimble, Woolley to come back, whatever, because you don't know how the roster is going to end up shaping out. But, and also just the competition of it. You're getting transfers in, so you might end up getting someone who's better than somebody you promised something. So I would be surprised if he made any promises to starting positions. But, I mean, I would probably lean toward the 3-guard lineup and make Carter come off the bench. But, man, I mean, I don't know. That's one of those good problems to have.
1: Right,
0: trying to figure all of that out. And also figure out who's the kind of player who doesn't need that starting tag to still perform at a high level and to still be someone who you would trust to put in at the end of the game to make plays. So, that's a good question too, man. That's what I love about this part of the off season for basketball, when the roster is taking shape and you're just throwing out hypotheticals and trying to figure out how it's going to actually look, what it's going to look like when they do play. But there are a lot of possibilities even without Trimble with this roster and this potential lineups.
1: Yeah, no, for sure. And like you said, it's a good problem to have. So we will see. C.L. Brown, I always appreciate the time. Before

0: get you out of here, I saw this tweet and I actually thought about you. And it was basically a collection of all the 80s cartoons. And I know you and I have bonded over G.I. Joe before. So if you had to pick three 80s cartoons that you could save forever and all the rest of them you never could watch again, what would those three cartoons be?
1: Oh, man. I would probably go... Well, obviously, I would go with G.I. Joe.
0: Good call.
1: Because that shaped a lot of my childhood. I would probably take the Thundercats.
0: Nice.
1: Thundercats
0: Ho.
1: And, yeah, Thundercats Ho. And, I wasn't big on Masters of the Universe or Transformers. And I'm drawing a blank on actual. You know what? I don't even know. Maybe this bleeds into the 70s, but do you remember the Laugh Olympics?
0: Oh, yeah. Yeah, absolutely. Yeah, all the Hanna-Barbera cartoons. Yeah, Laugh Olympics is a good one. That's a deep cut, but
1: I would probably
0: a good one.
1: Take that one. Yeah, that would probably be my third.
0: That's pretty good. Yeah, on the list I saw, it had like Flintstones, Garfield and Friends, all the ones you mentioned. And, I think my lineup would have probably been, Flintstones, G.I. Joe and, Thundercats as well. So yes, great minds think alike, my friend, but Laugh Olympics. Yeah. I might have to, sub in Laugh Olympics or Wacky Races for Flintstones. Those were two of my favorites as well. So yeah, good call. Good call, CL. always appreciate the time, my friend. You have a good week. We'll catch up with you, hopefully next Tuesday when Andy's back.
1: All right. Have a good one.
0: Awesome. Awesome. Thank you, CL Brown.
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